0: out of my mind. How he's Buck Rising. I'm Jason Fitz. Buck and Fitz taking over for Two Pros and a Cup of Joe. Some guys I could just listen, sing the alphabet, and I'd be in on it. Teddy Swims is one of them. I'm telling you, feel bad talking over him, Buck. If you've seen him live,
1: you should.
0: Great.
1: It's a borderline sexual experience.
0: Yeah.
2: Really?
1: Yeah, I mean, yeah, come on, Florida. When he hits that note, whoop! My God.
0: If this ain't on your love-making playlist, then you are missing out on your love-making playlist.
2: I should make a love-making playlist. Oh, my gosh.
1: Is it bad to admit that I have one?
0: How could you not? Like, you just accidentally press play when you get in the house, and then it goes to all the speakers at once, and boom! Boom! Things getting spicy.
2: Disco ball drops from the ceiling.
1: All right, well, we're not getting that. I mean,
2: bed starts spinning around in a circle.
1: That sounds a little, that doesn't sound necessarily cost effective. maybe there's nothing less sexual than talking about cost effective. Yeah. As far as setting the mood. But yeah, I don't know. I feel like if people are being honest, they probably got, at least they have an idea of what they may or may not want to listen to while you're getting it on.
0: Yeah. No worries. There's no Buck. Yeah, Buck's got a playlist. It's two songs long, but it's great. It's perfect.
1: That's all you need. Rising.
0: I'm Jason Fitz. Bucket Fitz, in for Two Pros and a Cup of Joe, at least for today on Fox Sports.
1: Any more than two songs, you need a hydration break like FIFA.
0: Oh my God. We will continue the World Cup, conversation because I'm in love with everything that we've seen and I continue to be infatuated. But also, I had to laugh yesterday. I don't know, Buck, we talked a little bit about Brendan Sorsby. Everybody's talked a little bit about Brendan Sorsby over and over and over again. And just when you thought the story was dead, and it mostly is, but just when you thought the story was dead, there was a new little wrinkle yesterday that I found amusing. Paramount Plus has announced a new 4-part docuseries on Texas Tech football that's been in production since January. So, and our buddy Josh Pate tweeted out, he's seen some of the access they had, and this could be incredible. I'm now looking around thinking, for all the time that I spent over the course of the last couple of months thinking, why are they fighting this legally? Why are they going through all of this? Why is this such a difficult thing? Why is there so much hand-wringing on it? And then I find out Paramount Plus is doing a docuseries on it. I don't know. I'm not much of a conspiracy theorist, Buck, but this just doesn't hit me the right way, brother.
1: Oh, you think they want their dirty laundry aired to the public that way?
0: I think that the minute they saw an opportunity to turn this into something dramatic that could give their program more opportunity to show everybody how great they were to the player and how much they're paying him and how much they fought for him, they overplayed it so that Paramount Plus could put out a documentary for all the recruits in the world to watch about how great Texas A&M was to somebody that needed their help the most.
1: Oh, I think if you wanted to come up with a conspiracy theory angle to this, I suppose that would be one, but this has not been a glowing endorsement of Texas Tech in any way, shape, or form. Anything, this has been an indictment of Texas Tech for the way that the fact that they fought this as hard as they did, which is essentially fighting for selfish reasons to bring down the entire construct of collegiate sports. Don't think that's exactly the look that you want broadcast to the world on this. And frankly, Fitzy, I would be stunned if we get anything of actual consequence here. Like, I think we are in an age where docuseries and documentary have lost its true meaning. It's to me similar to the way that people will use the word literally when they're not talking about things that are literal, right? Like literally. Literally is overused and misused more than perhaps any other word in the English language in the modern day. In fact, I think we're to the point where they may have to change the definition of the word literally in Merriam-Webster dictionary because of how we have abused it. I'm to the point where documentary and docuseries don't mean anything to me anymore because they're not actually being covered in a way that would indicate that it's the most honest telling, even if it's uncomfortable for the subject of the docuseries or the documentary that we have, because these companies, and listen, I understand that these compromises are made everywhere, okay? So I don't want to be Pollyanna about it, but we've talked about the World Cup this morning and the U.S. men's national team. There is a docuseries about the U.S. men's national team for the last World Cup that they participated in. And I don't know, are you familiar at all with the story of Gio Reyna and Greg Berhalter, the former U.S. men's national team coach? Gio Reyna is the son of Claudio Reyna, a very famous player at the time, a former teammate of Greg Berhalter's when they were together on the U.S. men's national team. Gio Reyna is on this year's team, but at the time of this documentary was, I guess that would have been 2022. There was some controversy around playing time for Gio Reyna. Berhalter was not playing him sufficiently to his father's liking. So the father, Claudio Reyna, and his wife, who are family friends, close family friends with the Berhalters, leaked this story to the media about Greg Berhalter and his wife having a physical altercation, you know, 20, 30 years ago, but making it public in a way that brought great shame to the Berhalters and their family, and because of playing time. This was not covered at all in the Netflix, I think it was Netflix that did the docuseries on the U.S. men's national team. It's sports washing. It's the most convenient version of the story that the entity that the series is about once told. And that, to me, I'm not optimistic about this.
0: You have never been more right and more wrong all in one take. And I'll tell you why next. Buck and Fitz, Fox Sports Radio. We are Fox
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24: You know, it's funny, when I think back to what the typical American dinner looked like when you and I were kids, there's usually some kind of meat featured at the center of the plate. Vegetables are there, but often thought of as a side dish. More and more, though, we are coming to realize that a plant-based diet, with little or no meat even, is going to be a healthier way to eat for just about everyone. New study out of the University of Hawaii Cancer Center found that eating a high-quality plant-rich diet that includes whole grains, vegetables, and fruits may prevent cognitive impairment even when people start that diet in their late 50s and 60s. Yeah, it's important to make sure you're getting enough protein, fats, complex carbohydrates. Just because you cut out or even cut back on meat, though, is not a license to eat whatever you want. Focus on eating whole, real foods. I'm Dr. Sanjay Gupta, helping you live a better life.
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26: It is 6 a.m. Good morning, live from the Circa Sports at the Mint Kentucky Downs Studio. I'm Zach Kroll. We had another massive trade in the NBA yesterday as the Memphis Grizzlies sent Ja Morant to the Portland Trailblazers in exchange for Jeremy Grant and Chris Murray. Morant was drafted number 2 overall by Memphis in the 2019 draft and is a 2-time All-Star. The World Cup continues as 3 more teams punched their tickets to the round of 16 yesterday as Brazil defeated Japan 2-1, Paraguay stunned Germany in penalties, and Morocco defeated the Netherlands, also in penalties. Team USA is set to take on Bosnia in their round of 32 matchup on Wednesday night at 7 p.m. Central Time in Santa Clara. Finally, the Detroit Lions released starting corner and 2024 first-round pick Tarion Arnold yesterday after his arrest and charged with kidnapping and robbery last week. For all your foundation repair and waterproofing needs, you got to visit USSTN.com. 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
29: Off and running on your Tuesday morning edition of Ramon and Will, back in studio on this gorgeous day in the Music City. Good morning and welcome in. 615-737-1045 is our number. Dr. Kevin Dyson is filling in for Ramon Foster again this morning. Zach Kroll filling in for new dad, Justin Hawkins. Myself, Will Bowling, at Ramon and Will on Twitter. And you can stream the show live, Facebook Live, YouTube, Twitter, or Twitch. The World Cup was tremendous yesterday. We're talking underrated Titans, past and present, later on in the show today. And the NBA hot stove, Dr. Dyson, heated up significantly yesterday as well. Good morning. How are you?
30: Man, good morning. Great to be back, man. And like we talked about off air and air conditioning. Although, had a good time yesterday at the event. Big Jeff, hope it was a success. But it got hot there right before we left.
29: It absolutely did. Ooh. Absolutely did. The bright side of being back in studio is the fact that you are exactly that.
30: Yes.
29: In a studio. But no, it was a great time yesterday. And for those who did not hear our conversation with Jeff as well, you'll hear it again in about 15 minutes.
30: Yeah, man.
29: It was great.
30: It was great. You know, as we get going this morning, you know, got World Cup going, baseball, saw Otani doing his thing again. It, it's you know, we always call this that dead area of sports for football fans. But, you know, it's a lot going on, man. It's excited about.
29: Well, it, growth for me is spending more time talking about the NBA because I don't know if you know this about me. I truly could not be less of an NBA person for most of my life.
30: Really?
29: The one thing I can't really get into, I was told from a young age that we weren't going to cheer for Memphis, which is a rite of passage for many that are born in Nashville, and many are laughing at me for that. I was a kid. I don't know. I just decided then. I was like, yeah, I'm not really going to be a Grizzlies fan. Days like yesterday are days where I'm glad I did not pick being a Grizzlies fan because an era ended yesterday. Grizzlies trading two-time All-Star Ja Morant to the Trailblazers for Jeremy Grant and Chris Murray. Their three franchise cornerstones are now all gone between Ja Morant, Desmond Bane, and Jaren Jackson Jr., all since being swept by OKC in the first round of the 2025 playoffs. It's crazy how quickly that core and that team went from being the young, exciting team in this state that you felt like was beginning a window of competitiveness.
30: Yes.
29: To literally all three of them no longer playing for that team.
30: How fast the mighty fall. Injuries, contracts, timing. It shows you how brittle it is to be at the top in the length of time that you have to win a championship and be relevant. It's really a 2-3 year window, and then things happen. You see it in pretty much every professional sports, you know, Dodgers aside, maybe Patriots aside, but for the most part, you see that, man, because free agency dictates kind of terms as people build through free agency and draft.
29: So they've got Cameron Boozer, the number 3 overall pick of the 2026 draft. Ja Morant, still 26 years old, has only played in 79 games in 3 seasons from his off-court issues and injuries since his second consecutive All-Star appearance in 2023. So he's on a Trailblazers team now that's right off of its first playoff appearance since 2021. These numbers are crazy to me. He's got 2 years and $87 million left on his maximum rookie extension.
30: Dang. He still has rookie extension?
29: Right. Wow. Exactly. 2 years and $87 million, and the guy's on a rookie extension. Like, those words all together don't make sense to me.
30: No. But, you know, when you think about the amount of time he has missed on the court, it aligns, you know, before he gets that max deal, how the super max probably will he'll be qualifying for in a year or two. So it aligns that they didn't extend him. And they're seeing from a Memphis standpoint of if we can, you know, collect draft picks, collect some other potential players that can kind of keep the boat afloat. Without worrying about if he's going to be able to play, he's going to be healthy or not. I could see from a business standpoint why Memphis do, but you don't get marquee players like that often. And Ja's a marquee player.
29: You don't. And especially marquee players that fit your organization's identity and your franchise's just overall vibe.
30: Yes.
29: And obviously you don't make moves based off vibes. You make them off of who's available and what you're doing on the floor between the lines and whatever those lines are painted on. But interesting legacy for Ja Morant in Memphis, because it really did feel like about 3 or 4 years ago that they had the makings of a legitimate superstar in Memphis.
30: Absolutely.
29: In a new generation. Obviously, the 8 game suspension in 2023 for conduct detrimental to the league. Then a 25-game suspension for Ja to open the 23-24 season, both of which stem from incidents of him displaying a firearm on Instagram Live. Then the Grizzlies suspended him for 1 game in November of last season because of a heated confrontation and a loss to the Lakers. And his three-point shooting just has not progressed to the level that it was in 2022 when he peaked at 34%. So he is a career 31% three-point shooter. That ranks 189th out of 194 active players with at least 1,000 attempts, according to Stathead. So that was the area where I think they wanted to see growth, they wanted to see progression, they wanted to see maturity, and clearly they either didn't feel like they saw enough of those things, or they felt like they were in a rebuild situation where they needed to just get something for him while they still could.
30: I'd be curious, his to me, his contemporary is Derrick Rose.
29: Mm-hmm.
30: Another Memphis guy, he's from Chicago, but athletically took the league by storm. Just people couldn't handle him. And I'd be curious if, from a statistical standpoint, how they compare in that regard, like their shooting, their efficiency, turnover, assist ratio, because that could kind of give you a trajectory of where Ja potentially is going. Because athleticism for all of us, now he's only 26, still in the prime of his life, but at some point, your game has to change. Michael Jordan was the most athletic dude in the league at one point or another, but he understood, as I get older, I got to have more tricks in my bag, and I can't just be the most athletic guy all the time.
29: Right.
30: So I had to have some other things. And so that, to me, to your point, is if we're not seeing that progression of you're elevating other parts of your game, whether that might be facilitating, it might be your ability to knock down a long jumper. I'm sure they did some metrics, and financially realizing he's coming up contractually that we're going to have to make a decision anyway. So we might as well collect some value out of this before we're out of having him here anyway.
29: Essentially just trading two big, not so great contracts.
30: Yeah.
29: Within all of this, because Jeremy Grant is in a similar boat with 1 year left at his deal before a $36 million player option for 2027 mm-hmm. and 28. And then Chris Murray set to become a restricted free agent next summer. So interesting. For me, the way I look at this, again, from the Tennessee pro sports perspective, you have Memphis now that is beginning a new generation of yeah. Grizzlies basketball. You have the Titans that have Cam Ward going into a second season, who are starting to, you hope, incline a little bit and start to progress. You have the Nashville Predators, mm-hmm. who just hired a new general manager. Who knows what's going to happen to head coach Andrew Burnett. But for right now, you have just a new general manager, and looks like for this season, the same head coach, but you're one bad season away from probably looking for another head coach.
30: Mm-hmm.
29: Of the four professional sports teams in the state of Tennessee, then you just got Nashville SC, top of MLS right now. you've got one team at, you feel like the peak of competitiveness right now. Yeah. And not that the Grizzlies were this past season anyway, not that anyone's shocked by this, considering they were picking at the top five, but it's just a reminder again of what Tennessee pro sports fans have had to deal with. Because I know so many of you who are Titans and Preds fans are sticking with the state teams and are also Grizzlies fans this yeah. morning thinking, okay.
30: The most stable.
29: Reset right now, again.
30: The fewest questions, you say, regard what's going on up there. But, you know, and we talked about this a lot yesterday. I think, you know, for the Titans standpoint, the trend is upward. I think that's good news as we talk about this level of free agency and draft and body capital. I think, man, one thing you can say about from early on signs, the Titans are seemingly trending in the right direction. And so that's going to be talk of town. We're still a football town. But SC, man, you know, I don't know who's out there listening, hasn't been to one of these games. It's an event. It's a must go.
29: It is.
30: It's entertaining. And the quality of play from these guys, man, it's one of those things. It's a great event, and it's good for families. It's good for anybody. I'd say
29: totally. Just
30: go check it out, bro.
29: It's 2 hours. It's quick. You don't have to spend all day doing something to do it. And they are back 2 weeks from Friday against Atlanta at home, and they'll start the MLS season again. That's paused right now for the World Cup as the number one team in the league, top of the standings. So. Exciting times over there, but if you were looking for a team that is a championship contender right now in this state, that is the one in terms of pro sports. There's no question. No question about it. On YouTube, Jeremy writes in and says, MLB team will be here soon as well. I'm going to believe that when I see it.
30: That's a conversation for how long now?
29: I'm going to believe it when I see it. Yeah, the money that is needed to really take that seriously, mm-hmm. I haven't seen yet. I hope we do eventually. I love baseball. It was kind of my first love growing up was baseball. It's the sport that I played, that so many of you played. But until the legitimate, for lack of a better term, big boy money is on the table, it's just kind of a fun thing to think about and talk about.
30: What happens to the sounds at that point?
29: You know, I mean, It's a great question. Yeah. It feels like you probably have an MLB team, you know, if you, let's say, moved a team here. Or I don't know. I mean, if you had there's so many questions I have, more so than answers. But I think the first thing I would assume is that an MLB team would take temporary residence of First Horizon Park while you built a bigger venue, which, again, where the heck's that going to be?
30: Unless they renovate that one.
29: Maybe. Yeah, right. Which, I mean, doesn't feel as practical as just having the land to build something else. But that land's probably in Williamson County or Wilson County or Rutherford County. I'm not sure it's in Davidson County. So and it's definitely not in the land where there was a rendering for a stadium years ago from, you know, the Nashville Stars people. And I know there are a lot of good people that work with them. And I'd love to see it happen. But, again, way more questions than answers. And I don't know what would happen to the Sounds. Probably wouldn't be a AAA team here anymore.
30: I thought that'd be interesting to see what that move would be. Mm-hmm. But, you know, if that happens, you know, we talk about rating sports cities.
29: Mm-hmm.
30: Nashville already growing from a sports perspective.
29: No question.
30: I mean, you get that. And then, of course, always that conversation of Memphis moving to Nashville.
29: Right.
30: That's always, that seems always be like.
29: LeBron would sign up for that.
30: I bet he would. but if, man, it'd be one of the greatest sports cities.
29: No question.
30: Across the country, for sure.
29: No question. It's going to be interesting to see if and when that happens. There are a lot of people, again, in the sports world and the baseball world, who do say it is a matter of when, not if, on baseball coming here.
30: Wow. Okay.
29: A lot of folks believe that. And I think baseball, Major League Baseball, if they were picking and no money was no object, where they would put a team, Nashville would be a place they would put a team. It, obviously, as you know, it just doesn't work that way.
30: So. Yes.
29: 615-737-1045 is our number. 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Coming up next, Kevin Dyson, Will Bowling, Ramon, and Will. 1045 The Zone.
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22: White House, 65 northbound before Springfield White House. We've got a tractor-trailer accident. Right lane is blocked. Stop traffic from Bethel Road. No problems on 24 or 40. No unusual delays on 440. 840 running accident-free. I'm Christy O'Brien.
29: 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Kevin Dyson and Will Bowling. Revisiting our conversation with Pro Bowl defensive tackle, face of the Tennessee Titans. Here is the one and only Jeffrey Simmons with us. Away we go into the fourth and final hour this morning, live from Governor's Club at Golf for a Reason, the Give 'Em a Reason Foundation. Jeffrey Simmons doing great stuff out here in Brentwood, a beautiful day to golf at Governor's Club. Kevin Dyson filling in for Amon this morning, myself, Will Bowling. Pleased to be joined
1: by the man himself, Jeffrey Simmons, sitting down with us here on the show. What's going on? Welcome.
2: Morning. How y'all doing this morning?
1: We're good, brother.
2: It's hot.
7: You know, I wasn't going to do this, but now I got to.
1: Okay.
7: I don't know. I'm OG. I'm old head now. You see all this gray in my beard. We matching beards. And I can't get on the invite list. I'm going to put this out here to everybody here. You know, I'm at Big Jeff's tournament on the radio. I can't get on the invitee celebrity list. But, you know, I digress.
2: You want to play?
7: I always can play.
2: You bought your club. I mean. Nah, man, I appreciate y'all being here, man. You know, 104 and 5, you know, for being out here and sponsoring this event. You know, this is my first one. I've been kind of nervous because you never know, like, what to really expect.
7: Yeah.
2: Your first time even, I mean, golf is kind of new to me.
1: Sure.
2: I've really been getting into it. But when you have a great support team with William Raymond, Chloe, Abigail, Steele, Lauren, like, that team was make you so proud to be able to have a team like that. And I'm grateful. I'm grateful to be able to put on an event like this. You know, the support from each and everyone here in Tennessee and whoever drove up from wherever they come from. But to all our sponsors, you know, this wouldn't be possible without them. So I'm grateful to be able to, you know, this, I don't know if y'all really know much about the reason why I wanted to do this, but it's kind of, you know, my foundation not new, but I'm going towards a new initiative.
1: Mm-hmm.
2: My new thing that I want to do because, you know, it means so much to me. It's the way I grew up. I went from house to house. I moved like 6 or 7 times growing up as a kid. From when I moved to Mississippi to the time I went off to college, I was kind of lost as a kid I'm wondering, like, why in the heck are we moving so much? And you don't understand them things until you get older. You realize that we couldn't.
1: I'm on, right.
2: We on HUD. We on WIC. Like, nothing was stable. And, you know, in the last couple of years, you know, bending up for Walter Payton Man of the Year, you see these guys winning these awards. And the thing that really caught my eyes, and I'm a learner. You know, I want to learn from Bobby Wagner. I want to learn from Cam Hayward.
7: Yeah.
2: Everything, you know, they do with their foundation, it's a legacy. It's something that could be, they could continue to do these things even when they're done playing the game of football. And that's one of the things that I really sat and I thought about. What can I really do that means so much to me that I could really pour into even when I'm done playing the game of football? And that's why I came up with, you know, finding stable home for single parents. And like I said, that it means so much to me because my mom raised 5 kids on her own. And from house to house, never saw her complain. And these parents, man, when I went a couple weeks ago, I mean, in March, went to this Habitat for Humanity event, I'm like, I'm seeing these families. I seen the one lady out there, man. She was 75 years old, never owned a home. That was her first home at 75 years old.
1: Wow.
2: So when you see these type of things, it make you appreciate it, man. So this is not nothing. My foundation, I knew, but that's the we're kicking things off today with the new initiative. So I'm excited.
1: Yeah. I love it. But you've chosen a great place, obviously, and I know you've been getting into golf, and a great way to kind of get involved and start to raise money and really kick off this new initiative for you. How have you seen? How have you kind of grown to love Nashville and want to have a heart for this community? Because it feels like just yesterday you were drafted here and we were starting to get to know you and you were starting to get to know us. Yeah. And you fast forward, and as a leader of this franchise and as a leader of this locker room, I just want to commend you on the job that you've done in this community to give back to the way the fans have given to you and cheered for you. And I just love when players and athletes feel like they love the community they're in as much as that community loves them, and we can certainly see that in you.
2: I most definitely, man. And it's crazy that even when I signed this last deal with I was on FaceTime with Miss Amy, and I was just all the like memories, and when I got drafted and I first got to Nashville, walking into I can't remember exactly what was that, but it was at the season ticket holder event that they had, and I remember just walking in there. When I walked in that building, and it almost felt like I was at a stadium. The cheers, the clap, like, I felt all that again. Mm-hmm. You know, not recently, when I walked in there and signed that extension, it's like, since then, man, like, this city, these fans have been nothing but great to me. And it's like one of them things where it's like a home. You know, it's crazy that me and my girl was having this conversation. She asked me, like, what does a home mean to you? And when I was thinking about it, a home don't necessarily be the house you go and lay your head at. It's where you feel safe. I feel great. I feel like when I run out that tunnel in Nissan Stadium, nope, I don't think about what's going on off the field. Yeah. I think about giving my best to this team and to these fans, to this organization. Yeah. So, man, it's Nashville itself, man. I've been loving here. I always said I don't know too many guys that I know personally, especially growing up, that played with one team. Mm-hmm. And I had an uncle who played 10 years. He played 8 with the Cowboys. His last 2 with Washington. But to be able to play my whole career with one team, hopefully, like, that's my goal. I want to retire tight. And I have to express that to Miss Amy because it started with the city. It started with this organization. Miss Amy, you know, this is where I want to be. And, you know, I made sure that my agent knew that when it was time. I even said it. No one, you guys didn't even knew that I was working on extension because that's the way I wanted to be. I didn't want it to get messy. I want things to be clean because that's how much this organization means to me and Miss Amy. So,
7: man, you said something earlier about the legacy you leave behind. I think sometimes fans, the casual fans, forget, you know, we're gifted with a talent. You're gifted with a talent being who you are. But we all know this journey ends at some point, and it's about what you do beyond that. And you spoke on that a little bit, but now we have, as we talked about off air, dealing with the news of one of our own going through something. Man, can you speak to that and how precious, as we're here celebrating you and what you're doing for the community, speak to that and about Chris Johnson?
2: This is insane. Like I was just telling you guys off camera and off radio, I didn't know nothing about it until, you know, I was been seeing all the news that he was going to be on Good Morning America. But I didn't hear the news as I'm walking into the building. I heard you guys say it. I'm like, what? Mm-hmm. And that's devastating. It's like, it hurt because it's affecting the Titans community, the Titans organization, like our franchise. Like, we know how much he means to our franchise. We know how much, you know, he have done for our franchise. And I couldn't believe it. You know, I just want him to know and to his family that we are praying for him. You know, and I think that's where a lot of people don't understand. Like you just said, we have to take that helmet off. Mm-hmm. When we take off that helmet, we still deal with the same problem other people are dealing with. And I just spoke about it yesterday, like the mental health side of things, like mental health, you know, sickness, things of that nature too. We still hear me. And it sucks. It's one of the things where the Titans just did something with Chris Johnson, at the Senior Bowl, to see these type of things. And now, today, you get this breaking news, and it's heartbreaking.
1: Yeah,
2: and
1: it is.
2: Man, it sucks. And, it's one of the things where, even for me as a player, you make you emotional because you just never freaking know.
7: You never
2: know who it could be. Hall of Fame running back.
7: Man, come on, bro.
1: Absolutely.
2: Now look at him today dealing with something much bigger than the game of football. Yeah. So, Chris Johnson, we're praying for you and your family, the Titan organization. I'm sure they will put out a statement, but I'm sure they are thinking the same thing that, you know, this is bigger than the game of football, and we're going to stand behind him throughout this.
7: 100%, brother. And I appreciate you sharing that, man, because, you know, it was, as we're here celebrating you and what you're able to accomplish outside the community, man, I want to talk a little bit more about this aspect of in your expansion. As a leader, you Walter Payton Man of the Year multiple times, and your expansion in this organization from that kid that came here just a few short years ago, because it goes by fast. And, you know, you had Jarrell Casey, Byard, Tannehill. You had some of these leaders in the locker room, and now your expansion, and no disrespect to anybody that's on the roster right now, but the last year or two, you've been the main voice. You know, Cam is growing. He's going to get that. He was just a rookie, but I get it. He's the quarterback, and that's always going to be there. But your voice as that expansion, that leader, and again, I'm not just talking about in that locker room. Your voice is outside, right, exactly. As we're here celebrating that. Talk about a little bit about your expansion as a leader and how you have grown, how you have progressed from that young kid in 2019 to now.
2: Well, you know they always say it's the guys before you. When you can have a team and with a great locker room. When I got in, like you say, you got Jarrell Casey, Kevin Byard, Wesley Ward. You got these guys who first off, with Jarrell Casey, I used to joke with him like, got the worst body, but Jarrell's when he spoke,
7: yeah.
2: when he
7: yeah.
2: went out there on the practice field, when he went on the game day, no one blocking Jarrell 1-on-1.
7: Right.
2: He freaky, like, I'm like, how is he doing this with this type of body? But
7: that's real.
2: That really didn't, you know, the game spoke for itself. What they did off the field, from the rally on the runway event to what Kevin Byard and them did with his foundation, what Jarrell doing with his foundation, with, you know, because I think it was his brother who was locked up at the time. The reason why he was doing things towards that was his foundation. But when you could see these things, I'll tell you, I'm a learner. Like, to this day, like, even becoming into the season before last year, you know, I went to Denard. I went to Coach Callahan. What can I do? We got a young football team. I'm going to ask a question. What can I do to be a better leader coming into next year? And it's the same thing with my game of football, with the thing off the field. I want to know, how can I be, and it's like one of the things I just talked about, the mental health. How can I have my mental right going into this building to not take my problems into work? Or, and things of that nature. It's right. the same thing as when you go home. Leave work at home. I mean, leave work at work.
7: Yeah.
2: When I come home, I don't want that to affect my family.
7: Right.
2: So it's just things that me as a person, each and every day, my motto, each and every day when I wake up, to be better than I was yesterday.
7: Yeah.
2: The same thing from vice versa the years before. I just want to continue to elevate my game, not just on the football field. The leader in my community, because I know we have a platform. If we don't use that platform, I just feel like it's worthless. And for me, my goal is to impact as many lives as I can through this game of football. And that's what I'm trying to do. And like I say, each and every day I wake up, that's my goal.
1: I got one more for you here, because I know you're a very busy man today, and you are the master of ceremonies, so to speak, of your golf tournament here at Governor's Club. You've been working out with a couple of guys who know what it's like to play for Robert Saleh, and including your new teammate, John Franklin Myers, and you've been training with Quinnen Williams as well. What have those guys told you about what it's going to be like playing for Robert Saleh, not just on the practice field, and I know you've been around the team as well, but what are you most excited about from what you've learned from those two guys?
2: I mean, he going to let us play. When you're talking to them guys and you hear the excitement, like even Quinn was like, man, I wish, I want to be back in that defense. Like, to hear these type of things, to, you know, from JFM, to know, like, they had so much success in this defense, to just attacking, just getting up the field and go create havoc in the backfield. But what they did say, we better be in shape. Because in this defense,
1: all right.
2: In this defense, you will have to run. Like, yeah. And I can tell, I mean, I didn't do much at minicamp and OTAs, but I mean, heck, I'm on the side field working out, and at one point I'm like, how many yards I'm getting today? But they wanted to kind of match to practice, and like one day I got over 2,500 yards. And that's in minicamp.
7: That's interior D lineman.
2: But that's what I'm so in that point, in that regards, and that's the reason why I stated, you know, when I was getting to leave out in that last interview I had, I want to be in the best shape that I could be in. Because I know the news, it was out there with Coach, like, if you could play more than four snaps in this defense, you're not playing the right way. And I continue to stand on what I mean, and like I feel.

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3: On that, he's using his quote unquote celebrity to do something bigger than himself. And he's committed to this community. He's committed to this organization. He says he wants to be a lifer. And he mentioned, man, it's rare to, as we were talking about John Morant and free agency and moving around, you can tell his commitment to this community of Nashville and surrounding areas, man, and this organization, it meant something for him, man. You know, not that he was getting emotional or anything like that, but you can tell he spoke with it with so much emphasis and care about being here and what it meant to him that he went to the owner and said, well, how can we make this work? You know, he's a class act, man. He's somebody who gets it. And he mentioned he even gave homage to the people before him and what he's learned and people congruent with him that he's learned from to elevate and even do things even more impactful. So, man, I already was a fan of his, man. Just listening to him talk yesterday, man, even bigger fan now.
4: Well, Jeffrey Simmons is very motivated to be a different breed and play more snaps than the normal interior defensive lineman plays in a Robert Saleh defense. How possible is that? Well, I went back and found the snap count numbers of how much a very productive interior defensive lineman played for Robert Saleh as a member of the New York Jets. And we'll compare those numbers to what we could expect from Jeff this season, coming up next.
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1: White House, 65 northbound before Springfield White House. Accident involving a tractor trailer has the right lane closed. We've got stop and go traffic from Bethel Road. No problems on 24 or 40. No unusual delays on 440. I'm Christy O'Brien.
2: Ramon and Will, Tuesday morning, hour number one. Kevin Dyson, Will Bowling, 615-737-1045 is our number. Just heard from Jeffrey Simmons a few minutes ago, revisiting our conversation yesterday on the show. As always, you can head to the 1045 The Zone podcast network. Search for Ramon and Will wherever you download podcasts to get that full discussion. So Kevin Dyson, Jeffrey Simmons says that he is motivated to prove he is a different beast in terms of how many snaps he can play in Robert Saleh's defense. All of this a response to the defensive staff, essentially for months now, saying if you can play three or four straight snaps in this defense, then you're not playing with the level of intensity and speed that we want you to play with in an attack-minded defense. Jeffrey Simmons, you know, is going to petition as much as he possibly can to be on the field as much as he can be. I looked at the numbers a little bit on this, and I was really interested to learn about the 2022 Jets defense and a defense that ranked fourth in scoring defense and total defense of the NFL. Quinnen Williams that season had 12 sacks, playing in 16 games as a young defensive tackle for Robert Saleh and the New York Jets. He's 25 years old. He played 61% of the snaps.
3: Dang.
2: And that led everyone in the front seven as well. 61% of the snaps for him, 58% for Carl Lawson that season. A younger John Franklin Myers played 56% of the snaps. Then you have Sheldon Rankins, Nathan Shepard, Solomon Thomas, Jermaine Johnson, Michael Clemens, all under 50%. Jermaine Johnson, obviously, at 27% that season. And that was his, I believe, first season in the NFL. He just had 2.5 sacks that year. That's the kind of rotation we are about to expect. Mm. Maybe not to that degree. I think Jeffrey Simmons still gets above 60% of the snaps, but I'm not sure it's going to be anywhere close to the 81% of the snaps that he played last season for the Titans.
3: You know, it goes against that old adage that you keep your best players on the field, that give you greatest opportunity to win. But you also got to understand, especially for the big boys, give them a chance to rest when on the other side of the ball, them five linemen, they're not rotating. So if you're fresh and attacking, you know, the likelihood that you're going to be disruptive increases. I think it goes against tendency of being able to, like I said, keep your best players on the field. And the other part of that is to be as productive or more productive as far as numbers concerned, it obviously it goes up with the more snaps you have, you know, because you have more opportunity. But to hear that Quinnick, that he got 12 sacks and only six, just over 50% of the snaps.
2: That was playing 16 games too out of 17.
3: 16 games, 12 sacks. That's pretty impressive. And that goes against conventional thinking that you pretty much got to be out there to get the numbers, you know? And so it's going to be interesting to see how this works out for Jeff. I think in this numbers game, I think people love numbers more so. They get enamored with numbers, and that equates your quality or your success, not necessarily the truth in the locker room. They want to see production, not making mistakes and helping us win. And a lot of times numbers do come with that, but at the same time, it's not always about numbers. And so that, to me, shows how Saleh's philosophy is. It's about productivity and impact, as opposed to just straight numbers. Because if it's straight about numbers, and I got this guy who, but like that can potentially get me 12 sacks on the outside, but he's only playing 40% of the snaps, you know, you would think conventional thinking would be he's not going to be able to get that production because he's not on the field all the time. Mm-hmm. You know, however, I don't think Saleh ever thinking like that. They're thinking like that you're fresh and you're always attacking. You're going full speed at all the game, that your numbers are going to show up regardless. And I think that's the philosophy, which is a little bit different, a little unconventional than traditional thought.
2: I think the question I have for the Titans and for Robert Saleh would be, are you already confident enough in the second line of the depth chart to play that style?
3: Like the U.S. World Cup team.
2: Sure. Honestly, it's a great comparison. Yeah. Like, it's one thing to play that style and be so attack-minded when you have your starters out there. Mm-hmm. But are you confident enough in the totality of your depth to be able to be that all the time when it's rookie Jackie Marshall, when you have a 10-year vet Solomon Thomas, when you have Jordan Elliott, who, I mean, may in the base defense actually really be more of a starting defensive tackle next to Jeffrey Simmons. But, you know, when you have to go deeper into the depth chart, are you confident enough in your young players understanding and fitting into your system to be able to keep the same level of play? Because you never know when the most important play of a football game is going to happen.
3: Yeah.
2: Because if I'm up by three with 4.5 minutes left, and I take Jeffrey Simmons out, and it's a second and seven, and here comes Solomon Thomas, Jackie Marshall, Jacob Martin, and Keldrick Falk rotating in to rush the passer, and all of a sudden the opponent breaks a 40-yard touchdown pass that becomes the play of the game. Well, looking back in hindsight, yeah, that was the most important play of the football game, but I didn't know that when I put my defensive backups in for one play on a second down that I thought was to keep them fresh for a third down. We didn't even get to third down, right? Like, that's kind of the downside to this, is that you need to build that competitive depth to be able to cycle in your twos and feel like you are confident enough for them playing the same style as your ones.
3: Yeah, you know, I think I'd be interested in the data behind it. I think He's super intelligent and smart. You don't get to do what he's done and just because he has not been intelligent. I think it's circumstantial. I think they look at it on flow of the game, you know, and the moments of the game. So, you know, as you were mentioning, you get in there last drive, you got to get a stop, and Big Jeff and them is, I mean, again, I don't know if it's like a pitcher. They have a pitch count, like, okay, We got to rotate these guys in. I don't think it's like that. I think, again, it goes back to being circumstantial. But if you're looking at it in a situation, like you said, it's like, okay, we can get our main guys a rest for one play, and come back in, rotate in, and attack on this third down. Does that, like you mentioned, end up costing you, as opposed to, hey, y'all going to have to suck it up. I know you're tired, but we need you right now. We need your skill. We need your talent to go make a play.
2: Sure.
3: And eliminate that big 40-yard play. And I think that is where their intelligence, their knowing of the players and their abilities, their conditioning, I think all that stuff is kind of put into this pot, and they got to pull that out at any given moment and recognize, you know, there's going to be times where, hey, Big Jeff, I know we said you got going to go forward, but I need you to go six plays right now because we're going to need you. You know, that sort of thing. And again, he's up for the task. I'm just giving an example. But it's interesting to hear these numbers that you're sharing about their D-line. But I can understand the philosophy, because if they're always going upfield attacking and the other five guys are in retreat and they're not getting a break, they're playing every snap, that makes it difficult. And if you had that quality of depth beyond the first four,
2: that's the hope. Right.
3: That could be rough.
2: The thing I like about it is that it does take away some of the consequences of your offense going three and out, right? Mm. And the rest disadvantage you have if your offense is struggling to sustain drives. Well, if you're already resting a lot of your frontline guys on the front seven, there's less consequence to the offense only being out there for a couple minutes. Yeah. Hey, your defense was already rested, so they're more capable of picking up the mantle, theoretically, when your offense struggles a little bit.
3: Yeah, that's a great point. You know, I love to go watch some of the film from the Jets days. Mm-hmm. He was a head coach. I mean, obviously, we've seen his success at the Niners on two different occasions, and even with injuries, he's had success. So maybe that's the answer to our question, because he had some injuries. He had a Pro Bowl DN out, and he still was getting a lot of productivity on his defense side of the ball. So maybe that's the answer. But I think, man, it'd be interesting to go back and watch how they were doing things when they, quote unquote, weren't having success offensively.
2: Right.
3: With the Jets, and how they were still being so productive defensively.
2: That's the amazing thing, is that outside of year one for Robert Saleh, he always had good defenses in New York. I mean, Zach, you are the Jets fan here in the building. Like, I know stats are one thing, and it's easier to stop the pass when teams are up on you late every game and don't need to pass. But it is pretty impressive to me, just on paper, how good these defenses were. I mean, Robert Saleh, third best scoring defense of the league in 2023 with a 31st ranked scoring offense. Fourth best scoring defense in 2022 with the 29th best scoring offense. These defenses under Saleh were always solid, for lack of a better term.
0: They definitely were. And the thing I'm really encouraged about is the fact that he's going to be calling plays here. Honestly, yeah. I think that was his downfall as the head coach of the Jets, is he wanted to be a CEO coach. He wasn't really willing to take the bulls by the horn when it comes to his specialty, and that was play calling on the defensive side of the ball. And I think for this Titans defense, that could be a difference.
3: Yeah.
2: I like it.
3: You know, I think, you know, we've heard this be talked about where guys don't have success at one spot to get an opportunity, and they understand and know from their mistakes and they move forward. And I'll even, like Vrabel, even for instance, I'm sure there's some things he has learned from his mistakes here and he's able to take. And then coming back full circle with Saleh, I think you listen to him talk, you see how he's moving about. And I think to his Zach's point, it's he's calling his defense because he's like, you know, if I'm going to go down, I'm going down swinging my way. I'm just not going to hand this over and assume everything's being done my way. And what luxury does he have to have another head coach on the offense side of the ball where he doesn't have to feel like he has to dip his hands into it and overwatch it?
2: Right.
3: There has to be a level of trust between those two. And interestingly enough, they both were in New York. They both were going through their first stints. And you know what I mean? And so there's
2: both
3: bald. There's probably a kinship that they have, a language that they're speaking that other people can't because they haven't been in their shoes.
2: Yeah.
3: And now there's a level that I think, and I mean, I don't want to speak for Saleh, but there's probably a level of trust he has with Debo that he might not have had before, that he can say, okay, I can still do this and put my name attached to this and let him do his thing over there. But we'll have a conversation.
2: Sure.
3: But you do your thing, and I'm going to go do this, make sure we're good.
2: 615-737-1045 is our number as we head into hour number two live in studio this morning. The World Cup was fantastic yesterday. Two games in penalty shootouts, another one that was decided in the final seconds. We'll tell you about what you missed if you weren't locked into it, coming up next.
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17: If I were to ask you what makes for a good night's sleep, you'd probably say a dark, quiet room, not too many things on your mind. But every night when you go to get some Z's, how often do you really think about the temperature in your bedroom? Temperature may be one of the most underappreciated factors in sleep. That's according to the Senior Vice President of Research and Scientific Affairs at the National Sleep Foundation. We often hear about lights and screens and stress, but even modest changes in temperature and airflow can influence both how quickly you fall asleep and how deeply you stay asleep. Most experts will recommend a room temperature of 60 to 67 degrees Fahrenheit. You might also experiment with your sheets and what you actually wear to bed. Play around a bit and see what improves your sleep. You might be delightfully surprised. I'm Dr. Sanjay Gupta, helping you live a better life.
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1: At the Eastern Split, 40 westbound at 2440 East, exit 213, we've got reports of a crash. White House, 65 northbound before Springfield White House, accident involving a tractor trailer, right lane is blocked. Stop traffic from Bethel Road. I'm Christy O'Brien.
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0: It is 7:04. Good morning, live from the Circus Sports at the Mint Kentucky Downs Studio. I'm Zach Kroll. We had another massive trade in the NBA yesterday as the Memphis Grizzlies send guard Ja Morant to the Portland Trail Blazers in exchange for forwards Jeremy Grant and Chris Murray. Morant was drafted number 2 overall by Memphis in the 2019 draft and is a 2-time All-Star. The World Cup continued yesterday as 3 more teams punched their tickets to the round of 16 as Brazil defeated Japan 2-1, Paraguay stunned Germany in penalties, and Morocco defeated the Netherlands, also in penalties. Team USA is set to take on Bosnia in their round of 32 matchup on Wednesday night at 7 p.m. Central Time in Santa Clara. Finally, the Detroit Lions released starting cornerback and 2024 first-round pick Terrion Arnold after his arrest and charged with kidnapping and robbery last week. For all your foundation repair and waterproofing needs, you got to visit USSTN.com. 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
3: Lights out and away we go!
22: Away we go into hour number two on this Tuesday morning edition of Ramon and Will. Good morning. Glad you're with us. If you weren't locked into the World Cup yesterday, you missed out on a tremendous day. If you are a diehard soccer fan, if you are just watching the sport for the first time in your life, I think this was the kind of day where you were entertained regardless, on either end of the soccer knowledge spectrum. Kevin Dyson, Will Bowling, Zach Kroll, our producer, 615-737-1045. Two games in penalty kicks, one game decided in stoppage time. Late last night, the reason why I was up later than usual before the show this morning was to watch Morocco bounce the Netherlands in front of a packed crowd in Monterrey, Mexico. Morocco advances in a penalty shootout after the match ended 1-1. Cody Gakpo scored in the 72nd minute, but it was Morocco scoring in stoppage time to send the game to extra time. A matchup, Dr. Dyson, of number 6 versus number 7 in the FIFA world rankings. Morocco, the number 6 team in the world. The Netherlands, the number 7 team in the world. And Morocco finished 4th at the last World Cup, and a lot of folks thought that was kind of their Cinderella run. And
23: yeah,
22: they would come back down to earth this year. Absolutely not. They were tremendous yesterday. They had most of the possession. They took it to the Netherlands, and they deserved to win the game yesterday.
23: Listen, I saw them against Brazil, and I was thinking, okay, that's about right, right? You know, they're competitive, but it was Brazil, you know, athletic team. But it's not one of those traditionally powerhouses across the world where you sit there and think. I honestly thought they were going to lose that game yesterday.
22: Mm-hmm.
23: I think, and I didn't realize the rankings till you just mentioned that they're actually slightly ranked ahead of Netherlands.
22: Yeah,
23: and I didn't realize that. I was thinking it was the other way around by a wider margin. I was just assuming Netherlands was going to come by and kind of dominate, dictate terms, but. Similar to the U.S., Morocco is starting to inch their way up and be relevant in the world of football, if you will, from a global standpoint. And that was interesting to see, man. I think people got to keep their eye on them, man. They're trying to make sure people understand that wasn't just a fluke a few years ago. This is something we're ready to do.
22: Right. And they will next play Canada on July 4th in Houston.
23: And Canada played well the other night.
22: They did.
23: I mean, they scored late, but they played very well.
22: Mm-hmm.
23: Mm-hmm.
22: The interesting thing to me in this game was the way Ronald Koeman, the manager for the Netherlands, set up his team. They set up in a 5-4-1 shape and let Morocco have possession.
23: Yeah.
22: And the Netherlands just sat back and
23: interesting.
22: Gave them, I thought, a little too much respect with the ball.
23: Yeah.
22: Really, and Zlatan Ibrahimovic and Thierry Henry talked about it a ton last night if you're up to see the Fox broadcast. They were not themselves.
23: Yeah.
22: The Netherlands have always been a country that plays this free-flowing, attack-minded, fun brand of soccer. And there are countries who set up more defensively and set up not to lose versus to win.
23: Argentina and Brazil normally get that kind
22: sure.
23: of setup.
22: Mm-hmm. Italy has done that so many times throughout the years and had so much success being, you know, solid at the back, good defensively, and not as expansive, not as forward thinking. The Netherlands totally went against what they've always been last night. And I thought it was the wrong decision. Yeah. I thought they gave a little bit too much respect to a good Morocco team, but their best chance of winning was not sitting back, lobbing long balls to Brian Broby or Wout Weghorst, their two strikers, but actually playing between the lines and using Denzel Dumfries, their fantastic right back, and Frankie de Jong, their creative midfielder, and trying to kind of unlock the Moroccan defense a little bit. But hand it to Morocco. That is a really young team still. Ashraf Hakimi plays for PSG, one of the biggest, I mean, right now the best team in the world, who's won the last two Champions Leagues, unfortunately for me as an Arsenal fan. And they still, though, outside of Hakimi, kind of the face of their team, they had a lot of 20-year-olds, 21-year-olds, 22-year-olds who they were bringing in off the bench late last night to bring this game home and book their ticket to the round of 16. Big, though, for Canada that this game had to go to extra time. And then you couple the two extra days of rest that Canada has playing on Sunday in the one match that was on Sunday in the round of 32. I mean, this game ended early in Central time, in Houston time, locally, for when they're going to obviously get to Houston. And obviously, they're probably going to travel either tomorrow or the day after, or maybe even later today. That being said, big rest advantage for Canada. And a huge, huge, huge match coming up. The biggest match in Canadian soccer history coming up on in Houston.
23: Houston.
22: In Houston, July 4th. It's kind of funny. The U.S. is playing on Canada Day tomorrow. And then Canada is playing on July 4th this week.
23: That's crazy.
22: Funny
23: the
22: how
23: irony
22: that works.
23: In it.
22: I know.
23: Yeah.
22: Germany was then dumped out,
23: man,
22: also in penalties by Paraguay. This was the upset of the tournament so far.
23: That, you know, and Germany's always one of those countries, especially during the World Cup, you just assume they're going to be in the top of that conversation between Argentina, Brazil, France, England, and Germany. You know, then you sprinkle in the other ones. Like we talked about yesterday, only eight countries ever won the World Cup. But usually Germany is in that conversation right there at the end to go down yesterday like that. That was a shocker.
22: It was a total stunner, and good for the RPI, for the U.S., that the United States beat this same Paraguay team 4-1, which, again, we hear the conversation so much about the United States and the way the U.S. played in the group stage. Oh, well, just wait till they play a real team. Wait till they see a good opponent. Well, they already have.
23: Yeah.
22: Clearly. I mean, Paraguay, a team that was given very little chance against the number 10 team in the world, in Germany. They missed three penalty kicks. Four-time winners, Germany, knocked out by the team in Paraguay, who was ranked 34th in the world. So Germany had a goal in extra time from Jonathan Tah to put them up 2-1. It was disallowed from VAR. I thought it was 100% the right call in kind of bear hugging lightly, but still two arms around the goalkeeper, not allowing him the ability to save Jonathan Tah's header in extra time. So that was chalked off. It was sent to penalty shootouts. And Germany had been a really good penalty shootout team in its history. They had won 6 of 7 penalty shootouts in major tournaments, including 6 straight since losing the 1976 European Championship final to Czechoslovakia. So they had been really good in PKs. Here's the thing that's crazy to me. None of the World Cup winners from 06 Italy to 2010 Spain, 2014 Germany, have won a knockout match since they won the World Cup.
23: Really?
22: Italy's not won a knockout game since 06 when they won the World Cup. Spain is still looking for its first knockout win since 2010 when it won the World Cup. And Germany is going to have to wait till 2030 to end their drought, which will then be 16 years since the last time they won a knockout match in the World Cup, and that was when they won the World Cup in 2014 in Brazil.
23: Yeah, that's. I guess I'm going off of the old reputation. And
22: well, you think of them lifting the trophy, right? Like you think of the brands and the stars over the crest, right? And just all the history. But it has been a combined 11 cups that have been played by Italy, Spain, and Germany since the last time they won a knockout match.
23: And I guess time is just flying because I'm thinking I remember every last one of those, and I didn't feel like it was that long ago.
22: Right.
23: Now they're kind of not irrelevant because they're still good teams. But it's interesting that it's like anything else. Like it seems like the rest of the world is closing in a little bit,
22: right?
23: With their talents, and I know the world is super small, but it's seemingly countries like Uruguay and even the U.S. are starting to inch their way up into these conversations and pushing these elite countries when it comes to soccer to challenge them for, hey, we want an opportunity to be up here too.
22: For sure.
23: You know, I'm rooting for the U.S. I think they're primed and ready. I think, you know, as we were talking about it, as Netherlands packed it in and just was playing a conservative defensive model, trying not to give up points and see how it worked out. Maybe they were thinking to get the PKs was the way to win this game. I don't know. But it's interesting to me, if you're a country, say even like the U.S., and you're not, quote unquote, supposed to be there, man, why not play your game? Let's just go out. Let's go out swinging. We go out our way, and we're going to go out here. We try to win. But I know strategy always takes precedence. You got to strategize. You do your film evaluation. And you think you give yourself the best option. But I just, man, I'm one of those people like, man, what we got to lose? Let's go get it.
22: Yeah. You know? I'm with you. So next up for Paraguay, they will get the winner of France and Sweden, who play today at 4 o'clock. France, to me, is my favorite to win the tournament at this point.
23: Anything to worry about on that one?
22: I don't know. I mean, honestly, I think these games yesterday showed us that anybody can get anybody right now.
23: Yeah, true.
22: And, I mean, Cape Verde, who's drawn Spain already in the tournament, they get England in their round of 32 matchup. I mean, we've just seen so many interesting storylines and surprisingly competitive games so far in this World Cup. I think anything can happen. Sweden has two really good strikers, Alexander Isak for Liverpool, Victor Gyökeres for Arsenal. That's my team, of course, too, so I'm going to shout out Arsenal players anytime I can, including Gabriel Martinelli, who scored in the 96th minute for Brazil to knock out Japan yesterday, 2-1 in Houston. That was an incredible scene. 96th minute winner, the latest winner in a World Cup game in quite some time for Brazil, but harsh on Japan, who was really good in this game and training here locally at Nashville SC's training facility. Japan was, and they were looking for their first ever World Cup knockout win. So Brazil now gets the winner of Ivory Coast Norway, which is the first game today at noon. Then the last game today is Mexico and Ecuador, and that is going to be an incredible scene in Mexico City. That one's at 8 o'clock Central Time tonight. We just got a comment in the chat saying Mexico's time at altitude is a huge home field advantage for them. Not against Ecuador, because Ecuador is the one team that can also say that they have practiced and played at altitude, because they have all of the exact same levels of training. And like, Ecuador is at the same altitude as Mexico, so no difference whatsoever.
23: So it's going to be competitive.
22: They literally are facing one of the only teams they don't have an advantage over in terms of the altitude training. And Ecuador, very solid defensively. They just struggled to score.
23: Yeah.
22: So only scored two goals in the group stage to get to this point. So,
23: man,
22: we'll see.
23: Going back to France, you know, France, you look at their makeup, very similar to their basketball. Athletic, size, speed.
22: I agree.
23: Yeah, at all different levels, whether it be the backcourt or the front court. And it's similar. They got one of the best scoring forwards in the game. He's so athletic and fast. He's a matchup problem for everybody, just about. And obviously, defensively, they got the big guy in the middle. I can't think of his name. Just very athletic, long, lanky.
22: Talk about basketball?
23: Football, soccer.
22: Yeah.
23: And I think France was similar to you. I was kind of like, it's probably France is to lose.
22: Sure.
23: But, you know, as you're talking about some of these other games that are taking place, man, there's some people playing some really good soccer right now that can push them. If they can get the right kind of strategy to mitigate that offense that France has, it's going to be a challenge. I'm interested. The Sweet 16 is going to be fun. But when you get to that eight, or even to that final four, it's going to be fun.
22: It's going to be awesome. It's a win for FIFA that there are so many competitive round of 32 games, because this is an expanded tournament, and we've never had a round of 32 in World Cup history.
23: Yeah.
22: And the fact that so far, all of them have either been decided in the last couple of minutes of the 90 or in penalty kicks, is a good sign so far for FIFA. There were a lot of folks that thought that the round of 32 wouldn't be that competitive because you have more teams playing knockout round soccer than have ever played knockout rounds before. But so far, so good.
23: Yeah.
22: I didn't realize Quito, Ecuador, the capital of Ecuador, that city is at over 9,000 feet of altitude.
23: Dang.
22: So Mexico has zero altitude. If anything, Ecuador has the altitude advantage over Mexico.
23: Maybe they should let them play in Colorado somewhere.
22: Crazy. Second highest capital in the world in terms of altitude. So I don't think Mexico's got any sort of altitude advantage over the Ecuadorians who are coming to Mexico City to play them tonight. Coming up, who are the underrated Titans of past and present. Guys who you think deserve more attention and appreciation on the 2026 team as we head forward from the mini camp break into training camp in just under a month. I'm curious, Kevin Dyson, your thoughts on who you played with, who you felt like was underrated and didn't get enough appreciation as a member of the Tennessee Titans. We'll do that next. Kevin Dyson, Will Bowling, Ramon and Will, 104.5 The Zone.
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27: A better life with Dr. Sanjay Gupta.
28: As someone who's been married nearly 25 years, I'll tell you, there's a lot of great things about having a spouse. And according to a new study out of the University of Miami Health System, marriage might even be linked to a lower risk of cancer. Why? Well, the researchers said people who are married are less likely to engage in risky behavior. They're more likely to get a nudge to go to regular preventive medicine appointments and screenings. And they have a partner to share the load of family obligations, household chores, and finances. No one is saying you should get married in the pursuit of better health. But if you are single, how can you build a strong support system to maybe get some of these same benefits? Do your own research, find out what's important, and then hold members of your squad accountable and let them hold you accountable as well. That can provide a lot of support. I'm Dr. Sanjay Gupta, helping you live a better life.
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1: White House, 65 northbound before Springfield White House. Accident blocks the right lane. Watch for stop-and-go traffic from Bethel Road. Hermitage, Old Hickory Boulevard, we've got a crash at Central Pike. No problems on 40 or 24. No unusual delays on 440. I'm Christy O'Brien.
22: 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Who are the most underrated Titans, past and present? 615-737-1045, our number. Kevin Dyson, would you rather start with a teammate of yours or a Titan of the past, or look at this current team on who you think is underrated first?
23: I'll go with my era, my team.
22: Okay.
23: There was two individuals on that defense that were kind of unsung and just made plays. And, you know, you had Javon doing his thing. Of course, you had Blaine, who was the heartbeat of the team. We had some talented corners like Samari. But Denard Walker.
22: Okay.
23: A lot of people don't realize Samari was the marquee corner. And he would take the route runners, but Denard oftentimes would take that vertical guy like a Jimmy Smith, who was at the top of his game at the time, and he had to withstand a lot, and they were getting targets, and he held up. And then Josh Evans.
22: Okay.
23: Undersized interior D lineman that just was disruptive and made plays. I don't think he ever got the respect and acknowledgement of his contribution to that team. Those two immediately came to mind when right before we went off air.
22: I like it.
23: Yeah.
22: So Josh Evans had 6 sacks as a member of the Jets. It was his career high in 2002. Mm-hmm. Was an Oiler slash Titan from 95 through 01. Had 5.5 sacks in 2001 for the team. But you're right. I mean, 6'3", 280, defensive tackle out of UAB. Mm-hmm. Undrafted guy. Yeah, that's a great one. Mm-hmm. Denard Walker played 4 seasons here. From 97 through 2000 and had, let's see, 7 interceptions with the Titans. Mm-hmm. Had 4 picks with the Broncos in 2 seasons. Finished his career in 9 seasons with 13 career picks. Retired as an Oakland Raider in 2005. We were saying it yesterday. I mean, you're only as good as your worst corner mm-hmm. in the secondary. And not that he was the worst corner, but... your second corner being an unheralded guy who's got to take away a solid number two. Yeah, it's a good shout.
23: Oftentimes he was on the number one because mm-hmm. Jimmy Smith was the number one, but sure. Samari was so good and so shifty.
22: Yeah.
23: He would guard Keenan McCardle. And so they often put Denard on Jimmy Smith. And that's why I gave that comparison. But a lot of times when we say we play New England, well, he would be on Reggie Wayne or who the other guy was. Well, Samari had, I'm trying to blink, Marvin Harrison.
22: Yeah, right.
23: You know, so, yeah. You know, it's just, as hard as it is to be a DB in the NFL anyway, because it is an offensive league, you really can't put your hands on people much. He held up pretty solid.
22: Sure.
23: You know? He made some plays. He might not got the stats, the numbers that go with it, but he was kind of unheralded on that defense, kind of a quiet guy who just went about his job.
22: Denard Walker, third-round pick, picked 75th overall in the 1997 NFL draft by the Tennessee Oilers out of LSU. Born mm-hmm. Played high school ball in South Garland, Texas.
23: Yeah.
22: And you know how much Bud Adams loved his Texas guys?
23: Yes.
22: Playing for the organization for years. And how could you not? Obviously, mm-hmm. that was home.
23: Yeah. And I'm trying to think, between... that team up until now-ish, we hadn't got to this roster, underrated.
22: Mm-hmm. Brent Bryan has made his way into the studio.
0: Yeah, I'm crashing this party.
23: Yeah.
0: All right, so here's the thing, KD. You got to tell him, we're doing underrated. Frankie got all the shine in the tight end room.
23: Yes.
0: Michael Roan was one of the best athletes and best production guys as a hybrid style tight end. He just made things happen.
23: He
0: got hurt in the opener in Buffalo in 2000 after the miracle game and never, but he would tell him about Michael Roan because he was amazing.
23: You talk about in this day and era of receiving tight ends, a guy that kind of is, I don't even know what you call it, a rarity who could do both.
22: Right.
23: You know, because it's almost now how the tight end has transformed is either you're a blocking tight end or you're receiving tight end. You know what I mean? And that's kind of how the position has evolved with the guys and her athleticism and being able to stretch the field vertical. But he was a guy that catch the ball in traffic, tough guy in hands, decent route runner, physical at the point of attack, great blocker. I think Frank would, if Frank was around, he would tell you, man, he owes a lot of respect for what he did and how he evolved. And his injury was gruesome. I remember seeing that thing, his leg, man. That was crazy. But, and, you know, Aaron Kinney was a very good player for us.
22: Absolutely.
23: And I don't think people appreciated his skill set and the things that he was able to accomplish for his time here. And another person I thought about was, and he had some times, was Bo Scaife. I think, you know, don't get me wrong. We've had, you know, Delaney. We've had Frank. We've had some pretty good tight ends. And Scaife is right up there. But I don't think people appreciate how good he was through his time here. He had a good career while he was here.
22: I like it.
23: Yeah.
22: I like it a lot. Michael Roan, great show
23: from
22: Rhett Bryan stepping in here. The one I always think of, honestly, is a guy who in 2004 could have had an even better breakout season than he had. It's Chris Brown, running back from Colorado. Played 11 games in 2004. 220 carries for 1,067 yards and 6 touchdowns. Had 4.9 yards per carry, 97 yards per game that season. But if he had been able to play the entire season and not miss the final 3 games and miss 2 more in the middle of it, I mean, with playing 11 games, having over 1,000 yards, we obviously think of Eddie and we think of CJ2K, we think of Derrick Henry, we think of all the great backs that have been here, but that 2004 season for Chris Brown, I know it was a little bit of a forgotten season in Titans history, the way that it went. Goes under the radar a little bit.
23: That's a great one. I honestly, and how good he was, I forgot.
22: Yeah.
23: You're right.
22: Right.
23: That's another great one.
22: His son Blaine playing baseball for Tennessee now, which is crazy.
23: That's crazy.
22: Mm-hmm.
23: Man, yeah, I forget about him, man. You forget about that year he had prior to injury. And you know what I always liked about him? If we were talking off air about rushing records and things like that. Eric Dickerson was always one of my favorites growing up. It was something about the goggles and the way he ran, that upright style and mm-hmm. how fast he was. He was always one, as a kid, he was always one of my favorites to watch.
22: Sure.
23: And Chris always kind of reminded me of Eric Dickerson and his style, how he ran, because he ran upright pretty much. But yeah, that's another good one.
22: A lot of submissions in the F&M Bank chat. Emmett says Yancey Thigpen, underrated Titan.
23: His is hard to say just because the injuries that caught up with him at the end of his career.
22: Yep. Another submission for Jarrell Casey. Super underrated, Mike in Cleveland says. Yeah. Craig Stevens.
23: Mm.
22: Another one.
23: That's interesting. Another tight end.
22: Mm-hmm. Roger Saffold, Daniel says, underrated. Interior offensive lineman. Mm-hmm. Ramon would be nodding his head to that.
23: He'd love that, yeah. I think so, especially around that time and era. That's another good one.
22: I think it's solid. Let's see. Who else is in here? Billy Volek.
23: Billy. For what he did when he came in for his time, I don't know if he's underrated as more as underappreciated.
22: Mm-hmm. Fair.
23: Yeah.
22: I think it's fair.

0: going, honestly, that's who I was going with. Just yeah. Because, as I was thinking his name, I was thinking about the appreciation for what he does.
1: Sure.
0: And has done. He's a 1,000-yard back, 1,100-yard back. He did this under extreme circumstances last year.
1: Without much of a pass game.
0: Yes.
1: Right.
0: He can play every down. He's got great hands out of the backfield. He picks up the blitz and he still's productive running the football. And I think I don't know if it was he's underrated or if it's one of those things where I think people are so much about let's get her back and disrespect it. And don't get me wrong, the kid from Notre Dame is going to be a phenomenal talent. But remember, that was a conversation like we should get him. We get rid of Pollard. I'm like, Pollard was one of your main guys last year who was the most consistent. Like,
1: right.
0: You be careful what you ask for there. You know what I mean? Again, I'm not saying Jordan Love is or Jordan Love. Jeremiah Love is not going to be.
1: I was with you.
0: A great, phenomenal running back in the National Football League. But Pollard wasn't the reason why the offense wasn't successful last year. I mean, again, it's offensive football. It's a team game. And so I like that pick. So I was trying to think of somebody a little bit different that might be underappreciated or underrated. But there's a couple of young guys that came to mind, like Io Manor, who now, because where does he fit in this scheme of things? We saw him continue to get better from week to week. There's guys like that I felt like, but Pollard is a good one. That's a good one.
1: I think Io Manor is a good example of what Chig Okonkwo kind of fell victim to in his 4 years here as well. Guys that flash so early that they reset the expectations for themselves. Because Chig Okonkwo in 4 seasons essentially averaged 500 yards and a couple of touchdowns each season that he was here. For a tight end drafted 143rd overall in the NFL draft, that's probably about right.
0: Yeah.
1: For what that is supposed to bring you back. For Elik Iemanjer last season, a guy who was drafted 136th overall, fourth round pick. Obviously, he will tell you he expects more of himself than 41 catches for 515 and 4 touchdowns, what he had last season. That being said, considering the limitations on the Titans passing game, Cam Ward having a couple of different play callers and unfortunately a couple of different head coaches, one being Brian Callahan and obviously an interim and Mike McCoy, and then Elik being thrust into a wide receiver 1/2 role for a lot of the season. The fact that a fourth round pick yielded you 41 for 515 and 4 touchdowns as a rookie.
0: That's pretty good.
1: Is at the very least meeting expectations for what he was supposed to be.
0: Yeah.
1: But he was so impactful and was thrust into such an important role so quickly that I feel like we reset the goalposts for him. Of why isn't he bringing in more of these and got to catch that one and got it like. I think for all things considered, Elik Iemanjer was a great rookie for the Titans last season and set himself up to really exceed expectations for where he was drafted over the course of his time here.
0: Yeah, man, that's a great one, too. Because I think we underappreciated, not necessarily underappreciated, but what him and DK did last year in the midst of injuries, ridicule, that, I don't think anybody expected them in that franchise. And they said that they expected that these guys are come in and have the production that they have. I don't think they saw that. I think if you got this kind of production, that's a win. That is a definite win. And that shows you their ability. And it's going to be interesting, this rotation this year, not to fast forward, but this rotation this year, with Calvin Ridley coming back and you know, Waddell, and of course, first round pick. And then you got a Pro Bowler who's special with the ball in his hand, Ion Manor, who's shown he can make plays from time to time and using his big body, how they're going to use his body. And, you know, it's going to be see how they navigate this throughout the season because there is some talent there. But I like him as far as on this roster. And, again, it's hard to say underrated or underappreciated because I think those are kind of two different things.
1: Sure.
0: I think he might be on that other side of underappreciated guy.
1: It's fair. Very fair. 615-737-1045. Let us know who you think is underappreciated in the past or present of Tennessee Titans football. Plus, an update to the very sad story around Terrion Arnold and his arrest over the weekend. I'll tell you the latest on his status as an NFL player and no longer a Detroit Lions player. Coming up next.
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27: We talk a lot here about ultra-processed foods and the many ways in which they can negatively impact your health. They've been linked to weight gain, obesity, type 2 diabetes, cardiovascular disease, even cancer. And now a new study out of UCSF found that high ultra-processed food intake was associated with something called intramuscular fat, which is exactly what it sounds like. That's fat inside your muscles, which can cause them to become weaker. Now, in this particular study, the researchers noticed more wear and tear and pain in people's knees because of weakened thigh muscles. Cutting back on ultra-processed foods isn't easy. The CDC estimates at least half the calories in our diet come from ultra-processed foods. But if you're looking to eat cleaner, cutting out sugar-sweetened beverages, that may be the best number one thing you can do to try and get started. I'm Dr. Sanjay Gupta, helping you live a better life.
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11: White House 65 northbound before Springfield White House. Tractor trailer accident blocks the right lane. Stop traffic from Bethel Road. Hermitage, Old Hickory Boulevard. There's an accident at Central Pike. No problems on 40 or 24. We're looking good on 840. I'm Christy O'Brien.
12: Y'all ready for this? Wrap it up. Hour number two this morning. First half of the show. Here on Ramon and Will, Kevin Dyson and Will Bowling. Austin Price of VolQuest joins us here in a half hour. And Casey White of Apple TV will talk some World Cup and MLS with us in the final hour at 9:20 as well. 615-737-1045 as we look for your submissions on most underrated Titans. I got a text from Finland. Dr. Dyson, where my brother lives now.
14: Oh.
12: He says Neil O'Donnell, underrated Titan, underappreciated Titan.
14: I was going to say, that's another good one.
12: It's a great one.
14: That's another great one. You know what? And people might, I don't know how they feel about this one.
12: Okay.
14: Lorenzo Neal.
12: Mmm. Absolutely. Fair.
14: I think him, his whole career is underappreciated, underrated. Mm-hmm. I think he's a Hall of Famer.
12: Sure.
14: I mean, you look at the backs that he has blocked for, Pro Bowler and Hall of Famers, LaDainian Thompson, Eddie George, Corey Dillon, Work Dunn, Mike Allstott.
12: He's one of the all-time great fullbacks ever.
14: Him and Sam Gash, they need to have a Hall of Fame for them, too.
12: Sure.
14: And there's other fullbacks, too, but them two in my era were two of the best ever.
12: I agree.
14: Yeah.
12: It's a great one.
14: Neil O'Donnell, that's another good one.
12: Yesterday, the Detroit Lions released Terrion Arnold after he was arrested last week on felony charges of armed robbery and kidnapping. Really sad story. And a player that was just a first-round pick 2 years ago in the NFL and the big headline of the league this week. So his bond was set at $1 million Monday in Hillsborough County, Florida, by a judge who added the conditions that he's not allowed to contact with six co-defendants or witnesses in the case, has to surrender his passport within 48 hours, confined to his residence in Tallahassee, Florida. So he's been in custody since Wednesday night. When he turned himself in, authorities accuse him of orchestrating the abduction and beating of three men whom prosecutors believe he wrongly suspected of having stolen luxury goods and $100,000 in cash from him.
14: Mm.
12: And he had 2 years and $4.8 million remaining on his rookie contract, 2024 first-round draft pick out of Alabama. EAG Sports Management, who represents him, says there is very little evidence to suggest any criminal involvement by him, but essentially was, according to prosecutors, orchestrating a kidnapping that other folks were carrying out, they allege, on his behalf. It's a sad story, and a guy that clearly, whether or not he's guilty or not guilty of this, has gotten mixed up in some really bad stuff.
14: It's unfortunate, man. Pride and it just has a way of getting people sometimes. And I think, I don't know what his circumstances were. I'm sure all that stuff is insured for the most part, other than maybe the cash. How I look at it now, of course, I'm 51 years old now.
12: Mm-hmm.
14: It's, you're 6 feet above ground. Just happy you have your life, regardless of the items and things that you're missing out on. And I get pride gets us, and you feel like you got me. I'm gonna get you back, so to speak. I mean, I'm putting that lightly, considering the allegations.
12: Sure, right.
14: However, you know, you had a bright future ahead of you, and whoever, if this is true, decided to do this to you, their future is not as bright as yours. And now yours is even dimmer than theirs at this point.
12: Sure.
14: Potentially, I should say. It's mm-hmm. Potentially. You're missing out on a rare opportunity to, he would get all that back at some point.
12: Right.
14: You know.
12: Right.
14: He's just on his rookie deal, and he's pretty talented. So I hate that, man. I hate to hear something like that, man, in this day and age of just information. And it's a sad, sad story, especially if it's true.
12: $1 million bond, and it still has not been paid yet. So still in custody at the moment. But the kind of charge that you don't wait around to kind of let the process play out in terms of your football standing with the organization you're at. Mm. Detroit kind of only had one choice within all of this. So really sad. Judge had said he would be able to practice. They were not going to do the ankle monitor so he could practice. And his representation argued he wouldn't be able to do both within that. But really sad situation. And, hope things get resolved there the best way they can. Yeah, but,
14: you know,
12: awful
14: for the team to let him go.
12: Mm-hmm.
14: They do their due diligence. They're,
12: right.
14: You know, they're just going to just go out there and say they probably have done a lot of their homework prior to. So it's, it doesn't look good just from an outsider looking in.
12: Yep. Coming up, we'll reset the headlines for you. The NBA hot stove heating up in Memphis and on the West Coast with some reporting about LeBron James, potentially the Golden State Warriors. We'll recap all that. Get a little World Cup update for you coming up next.
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6: I don't need to hear anything from anybody. 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Play offense, not defense. 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
27: Not all screen time is created equal, and a new study out of Sweden is helping us understand this even better. So researchers followed more than 20,000 people over nearly two decades and determined that passive screen time, like sitting on the couch and watching television, raise someone's risk of dementia. But if they did something active, like reading, puzzles, or interacting with other people, this same group of people saw their risk of dementia drop. Just like you gotta put the work in to keep your body in shape as you age, you basically have to do the same thing with your brain. A couple things I have found to help: working to learn something new every day, whatever it might be, challenging yourself in some way every day, and really importantly, staying socially active. Some days that means meeting friends in person. Other days, maybe an email, a text, or a phone call. Just stay engaged. I'm Dr. Sanjay Gupta, helping you live a better life.
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1: White House, 65 northbound before Springfield White House. Accident blocks the right lane. Delays from Bethel Road. West Nashville, Charlotte Avenue, a crash at Morrow Road. And Hermitage, Old Hickory Boulevard, we've got an accident at Central Pike. I'm Christy O'Brien.
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3: 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Only pay for what you need. I'm Erica Herskowitz. There was no shortage of drama at the World Cup yesterday. The knockout round provided a 1-2 punch. First, Brazil scored the game-winning goal in stoppage time to eliminate Japan. And then Paraguay, which had never won a World Cup knockout stage match, stunned Germany in a sudden-death shootout. The triple header wrapped up with Morocco scoring an equalizer in stoppage time and then defeating the Netherlands in a nail-biting shootout. The Atlas Lions move on to play Canada Saturday. Meanwhile, Paraguay will face the winner of today's match between France and Sweden at MetLife Stadium. Brazil moves on to play the winner of today's match between Norway and Ivory Coast. Later tonight, Mexico will take on Ecuador in Mexico City. Mexico has been on a tear of late, riding a 6-game winning streak into today's match. I'm Erica Herskowitz, Westwood One Sports.

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3: And here we go.
4: Hour number three of the program and second half of the show on a beautiful, hot, and muggy Tuesday morning in Nashville. 615-737-1045 is our number. Kevin Dyson is filling in for Amon Foster. Zach Kroll is filling in for new dad Justin Hawkins. I'm Will Bowling at Ramon and Will on Twitter. Austin Price coming up in 20 minutes. And Casey White of Apple TV talks some World Cup and MLS with us in hour four at 9:20. The super team allegations are back, Kevin Dyson, in the NBA.
5: Uh-oh.
4: Because Shams Charania is one of many reporting that the Golden State Warriors are planning a pursuit of LeBron James in free agency and Anthony Davis via trade this week, opening up the flexibility for such a possibility after Draymond Green declined his $27.6 million player option Monday morning. He had until 4 o'clock Central Time to decide on the option. Team and league sources told ESPN Draymond Green would turn down the one-year financial guarantee and the Warriors would work on a new contract, lowering his salary for next season only if it freed up the immediate flexibility for Golden State to secure a significant roster upgrade. All three of those men are represented by the same agent and Clutch Sports CEO Rich Paul as well. How much does this move the needle for you, LeBron James potentially being a Warrior, and how much does this impact his legacy if he retires a member of one of the organizations that was for so many years standing in his way of being an NBA champion?
5: I don't know how much of a significant move that is for Golden State. He's obviously inching up into his 40s, still playing a high level, still putting up 20 points a game. Don't get me wrong. He's one of the, if not, well, I'm a Jordan fan, so let me stop by saying he's not the greatest. But
4: sure.
5: It's just hard for me to see from that perspective to get those two gentlemen, both aging, one having a history of injury the last several years, one of the reasons why he was let go from L.A., to go to Dallas. And by the way, everybody knows I'm a Lakers fan, so that's part of this conversation.
4: Sure.
5: I don't know the impact that they're looking to have, where the trend is to get younger impact players and not aging ones. Steph Curry is still Steph Curry, but he also is getting older as well. So now you're talking about most people's rosters are getting younger. You're actually moving up into the older echelon of rosters. That would be an interesting move. And as far as LeBron's legacy, his career kind of speaks for itself. He's probably had the greatest career ever in the NBA.
4: Mm-hmm.
5: It is kind of the same notion of when Michael Jordan went to the Wizards. And at first, I didn't understand it. I now understand the economics of the business part of it.
4: Sure.
5: But at the time, I was like, oh, don't do that, man. Just go off with the game six, hand posed up in the air, game winner against the Jazz. Just let that be it. Let that be my last memory I have of you in a uniform. You know what I mean? And that's kind of that same sentiment for me, thinking about him going to Golden State. Now, he's 40-something years old. He wants to continue to play. And I get this might be the opportunity to play. But in my head, it's kind of like that game six jumper, Michael Jordan. I just want to remember you from these moments as opposed to just hanging on to a career at the end there.
4: It's interesting because I think you're 100% right. It does equal kind of the ending in Washington for MJ. But imagine if that Wizards team had then competed for an NBA championship
5: mm-hmm.
4: and had been a legitimate contender. Or even had won the thing. I'm not going to pretend to know if that Golden State team is immediately going to be competitive to win an NBA title. But, I mean, just looking at the guys that they would have on their roster, I mean, you've got to at least put them in the discussion in the West.
5: Yeah.
4: So how much more would we remember Michael in Washington if Washington had been good,
5: mm-hmm.
4: like really good,
5: mm-hmm.
4: at the very end? I don't know.
5: I don't know enough about the rest of Golden State's roster.
4: I'm with you.
5: And to you made that comparison, but I'm looking at who's the teams in the West right now. San Antonio, OKC, Denver.
4: Mm-hmm.
5: And give or take, the other ones is kind of hit or miss. Like,
4: sure.
5: L.A. Lakers, they were up there until Luka got hurt. Houston, they had their moment. But if you look at the top three teams in the NBA in the West, does LeBron addition to Golden State put them in that conversation?
4: I don't know. I mean, they would probably have to trade Jimmy Butler and draft capital in order to add Anthony Davis. And again, how healthy are these guys?
5: Yeah, like, exactly.
4: You were talking about a team that 10 years ago would be the greatest team ever assembled.
5: Right.
4: With Draymond Green, Steph Curry, Anthony Davis, and LeBron James. But are those guys healthy next June?
5: And I'd say try to find a way to keep Butler.
4: Because
5: you know he's going to give it to you on both ends.
4: Right. You know? And apparently it's kind of a package deal of LeBron and Anthony Davis, who are good friends, despite the fact that AD obviously got shipped to Dallas a couple years ago in the Luka Doncic trade, but
5: yeah.
4: I would tune in.
5: It's for me, definitely worth watching.
4: For me, this is the ultimate casual, not a diehard NBA fan, perfect thing for me to happen, because I think it'd be great television. I do think it would be an odd way for LeBron to finish his career.
5: Yeah.
4: In a lot of ways, it would be a fitting way for him to kind of wrap a bow on the super team era in the NBA that he was certainly a part of, and in a lot of ways, right in the middle of. Obviously in Miami with Dwayne Wade and Chris Bosh, but really, really interested in this actually happening. For you as a Lakers fan, do you want him back in L.A. next season?
5: Man, that's a double-edged sword. Again, I'm kind of old school when it comes to this kind of things, and seeing guys finish out their careers with where they're at and the longevity and what they brought to a city and team, but we're also in a free agent era. LeBron hasn't kept that. That hasn't been his M.O. He could have stayed in Cleveland, chose to go to Miami, came back, and now, of course, now is in L.A. And then to see him in a fourth uniform, if you will, would be interesting. I don't know if that diminishes his legacy, as you mentioned. But having him back in L.A., to me, makes sense because compliments Luka. But you also saw that transition to his now Luka's team. And LeBron is getting a little older.
4: Mm-hmm.
5: I think we'll be getting enamored with this. We're still remembering LeBron from 5, 10, 14, 15 years ago.
4: Right.
5: Compared to the guy now who still is productive, still putting up 20-something points a game, which is phenomenal at 41 years old, you know?
4: It's crazy. There are people who their entire lives, like people who can drive cars, their entire lives have had LeBron James as the face of the NBA.
5: Yeah.
4: That's crazy.
5: Crazy.
4: There are people on the road right now driving who do not know a world where LeBron James is not an NBA player.
5: Yes.
4: That's insane. And it may never happen again,
5: it
4: honestly.
5: It may never. And we got to appreciate why we have it.
4: Mm-hmm.
5: It's similar like Tom Brady. At some point, you knew it was coming to an end.
4: Right.
5: It's just a matter of that win. And that might be a comparison. Did that diminish?
4: I think so.
5: His legacy by him going from New England to Tampa Bay? Obviously, he won a title, so that changes that transition timeline a little bit.
4: Like, sure. I think the only reason that one is different and doesn't is because Tom was still with one team his whole career until that move.
5: Yeah, that's true. That's true.
4: And, you know, if he had jumped around a couple more times, then I think it would be a little bit different. But
5: yeah.
4: I don't know. I think coming out of the Paris Olympics 2 years ago and how much fun it was to see that group of players together and LeBron and Steph on the same team, getting that for I won't say 82 games a season because those guys at that age are not playing 82 games. Getting that for 65 games a season?
5: Yeah.
4: I would tune in.
5: But that's 2 years.
4: I hope it happens.
5: That's 2 years ago, Bron, too, now.
4: That's true.
5: Yeah,
4: that's true.
5: The thing.
4: And 2 years ago, Steph.
5: And 2 years ago, Steph.
4: Mm-hmm.
5: And he's inching up on 40, and LeBron's inching up at 40 plus. He is 40 plus.
4: I think it's a fascinating case study for so many reasons, on and off the court. I hope this happens.
5: Yeah.
4: I really do. As someone who does not consider themselves an NBA fan, this would make me more of an NBA fan.
5: It'd be great news for the NBA to see them
4: two. Oh, my gosh.
5: You know.
4: Absolutely.
5: Yeah. But I don't know if I'd call them a super team anymore.
4: Oh, right.
5: Maybe about 10 years
4: super
5: ago.
4: Super old team.
5: Super old team. 10 years ago. That day, if it was 10 years ago, you might as well put the title on Golden State.
4: Yeah, right.
5: Yeah.
4: Right.
5: Yeah. Or maybe not even 10. You can just even 5 years ago, if this had happened, we'd be like, yeah, well, that's going to be the team to beat in the NBA.
4: No question.
5: Yeah.
4: It's so funny when you mention LeBron's name, the takes that you get on either social media or our YouTube chat. We just said the words LeBron and James back to back. We got a comment that says, LeBron's not even a top five player of all time. What are we talking about, man? This isn't first take, so we're not going to sit here and talk about all-time greatest starting fives and greatest players. We'll leave that to the good folks at ESPN and ESPN2 who have daytime television hours to fill. However, that's wild.
5: Yeah. I mean, and I know the argument between him and Jordan. And
4: yeah,
5: I think the greatest career by far has been LeBron James. He's had the greatest NBA career.
4: I would agree.
5: Of all time.
4: Mm-hmm.
5: Whether you rank him number one, number two, or even outside your top five, you can't deny what this man accomplished in 20 plus years of professional basketball under the biggest microscope there has ever been.
4: Truly.
5: On a player. Even
4: since
5: more so
4: the day
5: than
4: he was drafted, too.
5: Since the day he was drafted,
4: mm-hmm.
5: in the social media era, and he continued to win, progress, and be productive at a high rate, 20 plus every year of his career.
4: Right.
5: And like, you cannot deny this is the greatest NBA career we've ever witnessed in the history of this league. Now, I just happen to be biased because I grew up wanting to be like Mike. I just like everybody else in that game.
4: Sure.
5: I want to be. Everybody. It was Mike. So instantly, I get defensive because I'm like, no, Michael Jordan's the greatest of all time. But I can also understand this era of kids, like you said, that doesn't know the NBA without him. They're 20-something years old.
4: Mm-hmm.
5: Like LeBron, you've been watching since you were three.
4: Right.
5: And now you're 20-plus, and you're like, man, LeBron's greatest because you didn't see Mike. And like Michael Jordan even said, it's hard to compare eras, you know, who's the best of all time.
4: Mm-hmm.
5: But you got to give him his props, man. Greatest career ever.
4: A kid who was born in 2008, which was the year LeBron James won his first MVP,
5: dang,
4: is now legal, is now 18 years old.
5: Yeah. Like, I can understand. Like,
4: that is insane.
5: They're absolutely the LeBron's greatest of all time.
4: I mean, when you put it that way, it is truly hard to wrap your head around.
5: Yeah. And he's still going.
4: And this past season, he played 60 games, played 33.2 minutes per game, and averaged 20.9 points per game for the Los Angeles Lakers.
5: That's crazy.
4: Totally ridiculous at age 41.
5: And at the in the playoffs was the best team on the best player on the roster.
4: Right.
5: In the playoffs for the Lakers.
4: You don't have to love him, you do have to respect him.
5: Absolutely.
4: No question.
5: Absolutely. I'd be curious what Slay say about it. And yeah. where he ranks him.
4: Right.
5: Is he the greatest of all time, or is he, you know, is he right after Jordan? Is he between Jordan and Kobe? Like him and Kareem? Like who's his top two or three guys?
4: It is the ultimate water cooler and bar conversation.
5: Yeah.
4: Always. And first take, again, conversation. Yeah. Coming up, Austin Price of VolQuest at On3 joins us. George McIntyre was at the Manning Passing Academy. How did he fare down there? And Chaz Coleman, finally off the roster. The inevitable has happened in Knoxville for Tennessee football. We'll talk about all of that and more with Austin Price of VolQuest for his weekly visit coming up next.
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22: A Better Life with Dr. Sanjay Gupta.
23: When we talk about how much exercise someone should get, current guidelines call for about 150 minutes of moderate intensity exercise or 75 minutes of vigorous intensity exercise every week. New study out of the UK makes a strong case for vigorous exercise if and when you can do it. Now, researchers determined that even little bursts of vigorous exercise can significantly reduce someone's risk of 8 different diseases: dementia, type 2 diabetes, fatty liver disease, chronic respiratory disease, chronic kidney disease, immune-mediated inflammatory diseases, major cardiovascular events, and atrial fibrillation. We're not talking about complicated training programs here. Just work with what you can into your everyday life. If you are breathless and unable to speak in complete sentences, then you've hit the mark. I'm Dr. Sanjay Gupta, helping you live a better life.
24: State Traffic Center.
25: White House, 65 northbound before Springfield White House. Accident blocks the right lane. Delays from Bethel Road. West Nashville, Charlotte Avenue at Morrow Road. Watch for a crash. No problems on 40 or 24. We're looking good on 440. I'm Christy O'Brien.
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27: Every time the glass breaks, you get the latest out of Knoxville here on Ramon and Will, with Kevin Dyson filling in for Ramon Foster this morning. I'm Will Bowling as we welcome in our good friend Austin Price of AllQuest and On3, with a lot to get to, as always, on Rocky Top. Austin, good morning. How are you?
28: It's a Music City miracle. We don't have Ramon this week.
29: I like it, brother. You know, miracles happen every now and then.
27: Well put. There are no flags in the studio this morning, Austin. Let's start with George McIntyre, Austin, with him down at the Manning Passing Academy. How did he fare down there with a who's who of quarterbacks, including a certain Manning who plays for Texas as well down there?
28: I think, George did a nice job. Obviously, they had a lot of competitions, and you have people there that are grading it as well. So, I think George had a solid performance down there. I don't think Tennessee was going to go another year without sending somebody, and George made the most sense. He's been on campus longer than Faison. I don't think you read anything into it as far as, who the starter is or who's in track. This is still an open competition heading into fall camp, and, who proves they can go out there and mentally handle it and process and run the offense. Probably those first two scrimmages will probably be the person that lines up in that first game against Furman there to open the season.
27: Austin Price of AllQuest, our guest. Austin, we have not asked you or Brent about Chaz Coleman in a couple weeks because it has been leading towards what finally happened last week of him no longer being a part of the Vols roster, and it finally happened on Friday. Why now? What made this the time to go ahead and all the I's be dotted and the T's crossed for Tennessee to move on with Chaz Coleman?
28: Well, I think they had to go through a certain process. It finally got to that last week when he signed off on being medically disqualified, and it's no more, no less than that. Again, there was a certain dot the I's, cross the T's type procedure you had to go through here for this. This is not just as simple as you're off the team. You know, it was never that simple. And so that's why it kind of maybe drug out a little longer than some expected, but that's why it kind of is where it is today.
29: Hey, man, it's Dicer, man. Good to talk to you, brother. Along those same lines with Chaz, man, who do you feel like role will change or have the biggest impact going into the season this year?
28: I think Jordan Norman, Kevin.
29: Yeah.
28: He was going to play some strong side defensive end if Chaz had been here. Now he'll slip over and like to play a lot of Leo. But I think the way they rush the passer will be different. I think they'll use more big body defensive ends, which is something you see a lot in the NFL.
29: Yeah.
28: You'll just see bigger guys coming off the edge at the next level, and they won't have that specific Leo position, so to speak. And so I think Marion Dye will get more opportunities. Tyree Weathersby will get more opportunities. But to really drill it down to one person, it would be Jordan Norman.
29: Yeah, I can see that too. I like his skill set. There's other players that we're not necessarily talking about. Who's another player or two that you feel like they're going to expand and have big jumps going into the second year?
28: Second year, guys, I do think that'll be key. Brent Hubbs wrote about this, and he's like, I kind of took your thought process. And I was like, yeah. I was like, well, I think it's really going to be something that really will tell the tale of what Tennessee does this fall are the second year players, Kevin. Mm-hmm. I mean, you look at, we talked about Marion Dye. We talk about Ethan Utley and Isaiah Campbell on the defensive line. Maybe not as much at linebacker because it's so deep, but I mean, you know, what Harmon does, what Perlotti does in the secondary, you know, what kind of jump does Ty Redmond make in year two? But even some of those backup corners and backup safeties, like a Dylan Lewis in the back end of the defense. And then on offense, Deshaun Brain, DeJuan Morris, Radarius Jackson, Travis Smith, all of those players in year two, and let's face it, let's say if George wins the quarterback job, he would be a second-year player. All of those players were in last year's recruiting class, all of which Tennessee thought very highly of and would like to see build upon what they did last year as freshmen and have big jumps in year two. So I think a lot of those players are going to get a lot of run, and when you're getting a lot of run, you need those players to take big steps in year two.
27: Austin Price of AllQuest and On3, our guest this morning here on Ramon and Will at Austin Priceless, where you get him on Twitter. Austin, what are the first impressions of Tennessee's new basketball team? And I would normally just ask about the specific guys, but obviously, as you know, it is a new team. So what are people kind of learning? What do you think this staff has learned so far? There was an open practice to media members, and this staff gets to know the new guys there.
28: Very athletic. Still have to come together. A lot of experience, a lot of basketball IQ with this group. Again, scores and more scores. You look at the number of guys that are averaging over 10 points a game at their previous stop. It really is impressive. And there's only one ball to go around. So that's where the whole gelling and learning to play together and all that stuff comes in. Because that'll be so pivotal for this basketball team. But it's hard not to like Day Day Ames, Terrence Hill, Juke Harris. The Harrelson kid from Notre Dame is to me, kind of like just how Jordan James, he could bring the ball up as a point guard. He could play in the post as a four. Can kind of do a little bit of everything. It's hard not to like this team. Miles Rubin down low defensively. It's hard not to like what they all bring individually. Now, collectively, together, how do they play? I don't think we're going to know that for a while, but I think it's easy to get excited about what this team could be if they gel properly.
27: I know Rick Barnes talked about the open spot that they still have. A ton of Tennessee fans are like, what about J.P. Estrella? And I think we know that ship has certainly sailed up with him at Michigan, even though his coach has moved on to the Dallas Mavericks. Do you see Tennessee being aggressive with that open spot? What does kind of the roster gymnastic look like for them if they were to go try to find a player to fill that open spot they still have?
28: I would call them deliberate, very deliberate. They're going to be looking for certain certain things, whether that's, you know, once you get into the summer work and you kind of figure out what you are, as the Blue Angels go across top of me down here, once you figure out what you actually really need and continue, I'll give it another 5 seconds, guys.
27: You're good. We can't hear it, so you're all good.
28: Okay, good. Well, I can certainly hear
27: no
28: it.
27: No worries. I'm sure.
28: You know, when you look at what you actually really need, I would tell you, and that's probably going to be in the post, you're going to be very deliberate about what you try to go find. And then you've got to come to terms from a NIL perspective. And are they an overseas kid? Are they not? Who's still available? I think they'll be very deliberate. I don't think there will be some rush to add a player. I think this will be something that's, you know, more well thought out than anything else.
29: Well, shifting gears to a little bit of business, you know, the shift from to Adidas. What do you can fans expect as they shift to Adidas, as University of Utah is doing the exact same thing with Under Armour?
28: I don't think you'll see a drastic change in the uniforms, Kevin. I think they'll be very similar to what they've been seeing the last few years, at least in year one. I mean, are they going to have a few wrinkles or two? Sure. But I don't think the overall uniform, you know, the jersey, the pants, will look much different at all compared to what we saw now. I mean, I think the numbers may be a little more different, but the color and stuff, I mean, that's been something that Danny White and that team have been, you know, very deliberate themselves about. Like, hey, this has to be, you know, what looks right. This has to be Tennessee orange. This has to be, you know, on point. And that's been months in the making.
29: Mm-hmm. As we'll finish up, and as we're talking about business, so part of this big business between NIL, and of course, we're talking about merch. What about this transfer portal? What can we expect from the baseball coach down there, Josh Ellender? What can we expect from him as he's finishing up going through the portal and things of that nature?
28: Yeah, I think they got to continue to add a hitter or two. You know, I wouldn't call them done by any stretch of the imagination, but I think, you know, they're past the halfway point as far as adding players, and I think they definitely need to add a bat or two more. You know, obviously, you know, the shortstop Ramirez is not officially announced, even though that was kind of reported by a few people on Twitter last week. I still feel good about where Tennessee's at with him. Probably a matter of time, and probably the fact that it leaked out probably slowed him down a little bit, because I mean, kids want to announce on their own terms, you know what I mean? Yeah. Like, they don't like when others announce for them, so I think that probably slowed it down a little bit. And you know, again, they'd like to add a hitter or two, in my opinion, and then if they get the right look as a pitcher, same with that route.
27: Austin, final question for you here this week is, how many 5-foot putts do you think you will make this summer that Scottie Scheffler missed yesterday in that playoff hole?
28: You know, I'm not going to hate on Scottie. Scottie just hit it through the break. He hit it too hard. He hit a lot. I mean, that putt, the first putt down the hill on 18 on Sunday before he made the par putt to force the playoff was hit too hard.
27: Right.
28: You know, he struggled with speed, I thought, at least on Sunday. But, you know, he's the best in the world for a reason. He's having a down year. He's won once and finished second like 27 times. So, you know, I'll take that. He is inches closer to Tiger Woods and Rory McIlroy's all-time earnings on the PGA Tour because of how, like, gross the money has gotten the last few years because of the LIV Tour. So,
27: I'm with you. Yeah, that sounds.
28: He'll be okay.
27: He'll be all right. Just sound the alarms. Another top two finish for Scottie Scheffler.
28: The bigger question is do we consider Dyson the Mr. Belding of 104.5 Gessos? I mean, since he is the principal and all. I mean, do we consider him? Do we consider him Mr. Belding?
29: Hey, pretty much, man. I come here ready to rule, like the hallways, man.
27: I love it.
28: Do you come in and go, hey, what is going on here?
29: Exactly.
28: Well, you don't even get that reference.
27: No, I was with you.
28: You're so young. You're so young, you don't even get the reference.
27: You know my brother well. There was a lot of Saved by the Bell on TV growing up. Absolutely. I'm with you. I'm tracking.
28: Yeah, exactly. Severn West was actually watching Mr. Belding. I was watching Kelly Kapowski.
29: That's right.
27: I understood the reference. And also, on an unrelated note, I have a really fast internet in front of me with Google. So, yes, I can get any reference in about 5 seconds. Austin Price with us this morning, Tuesdays at 8:20 here on the show. Happy 4th, Austin. Hope you have a great weekend. We'll do it again next week.
28: You too. Appreciate it, guys. Thank you.
27: Yes, sir.
29: All right, man.
27: Austin Price with us here on the show this morning. I love it. Mr. Belding, how about that?
29: He went back. He did.
27: He did.
29: Deep into the history books right there.
27: He absolutely did. So there was a jersey leak last night of what the Adidas look will look like for Tennessee. I'm not sure how many people saw this. And the first look at it, I have a rule on this stuff that I'm, and for you to know, and obviously many of our listeners know this, I like uniform stuff. I'm a jersey guy. You don't have to. I know there's a lot of people here that just don't care. Like, whatever, just win.
29: Yeah.
27: And I understand that as well. I have always been a jersey guy growing up. Mm-hmm. I don't know what it was. It's why I liked Oregon growing up. I love the Nike stuff. I grew up in that generation of different jersey every week for Oregon, stuff like that. I just enjoy it. So this stuff interests me, and I know it does for a lot of people as well. The first look last night, and if it's real, first look allegedly, big numbers, the old Nike font gone for Tennessee. It looks like 90s and early 2000s, like massive numbers.
29: Oh, wow.
27: Tennessee football, and I like it.
29: Old school. I like it. The old school numbers.
27: My rule, though, is that I never have a strong opinion, positively or negatively, on a uniform until I see it on a football player. Or just in general in any sport in action.
29: Yeah.
27: Because there's so many jerseys. Like, I remember when the Preds, when they did the big Adidas switch, and the Predators had their new white jerseys with just like the gold, yellow, with the yellow shoulder pads, and it looked so basic. And then it got on the ice, and I actually quite liked it. I thought it was good.
29: Are you a superstitious person? Like, if they,
27: not
29: like, when
27: really.
29: They did the

0: would have a lot more championships in my lifetime.
1: Yeah, be undefeated.
0: A lot more championships in my lifetime. There is nothing that I can do or say that's going to impact, in my opinion.
1: And I would say this from a player and a coach perspective, they get caught up in that superstition.
0: Were you superstitious?
1: Oh, absolutely.
0: Or just a little stitious? Okay, so you were superstitious.
1: I have a 100-yard game. I got dressed the same way, wore the gloves. I was just, you eat the same thing. It's just, it has no bearing on the game, but it's just, it's a placebo mental aspect that you feel like it is. Like, you obviously played this way and you felt something, so I'm going to try to get that feeling again.
0: I get that.
1: So to speak. Whether it's because of a uniform, why we win or lose, the color of our uniforms.
0: Right.
1: I don't know if that's the case, but I definitely have my superstitions.
0: So as an athlete, I was very superstitious. See, as a fan, exactly. I'm not. Because as an athlete, my mindset was routine is comfort.
1: Yes.
0: And routine takes away anxiety if something has worked.
1: Yes.
0: Before every race, I would do the same run out. I would do like two jumps. I would bring my knees up and like kind of flex out my legs the same way. And then I would get down on a knee, I would say the Lord's Prayer, and then I would run back to the starting line. Yep. And that, to me, was taking away anxiety and just putting myself in a good headspace.
1: Yeah.
0: 100%.
1: Yeah, absolutely. And the way you verbalized that is exactly what it was. It was just like a comfort thing, like a,
0: for sure,
1: you know, like a routine that puts me in that space.
0: Right.
1: Even though every moment, every game, every competition is different.
0: Mm-hmm. But
1: if you could put yourself in that same mental space prior to the competition, I feel like you give yourself a better sense of control, if you will.
0: I would get so anxious before races, especially like until I was really a senior in high school. I would get so nervous that I needed anything I could have to calm me down. Like people would be listening to music to hype them up. I was listening to like slow songs.
1: Yeah.
0: I would legitimately warm up to like Colder Weather by Zac Brown Band to like literally calm me down and lower my heart rate a little bit. Because as a distance runner, you don't need all of the energy off the starting line. Like, I need the energy with a mile left, not at the beginning. So that to me was the biggest thing of like, all right, calm down. Because the goal of the sport I did is to put yourself in as much physical pain as possible for a certain amount of distance that I needed to calm myself down from thinking about that.
1: I could resonate with that. I know guys that had to live up to hype it up music, hip hop, whatever it was, rock. And then there's guys that went always far back as like gospel.
0: Right.
1: Just had to regulate themselves and get their mind, get calm before the storm, so to speak. I was kind of the guy, I needed music. I wanted that energy.
0: Sure.
1: To amp me up. But I empathize with the anxiety and nervousness before the game. And I've always said, and you said now, if you're not nervous, you're not ready.
0: That's true.
1: You got to have that nerves. Like, you're about to go perform, about to go put on this uniform.
0: No question.
1: And so that was always part of it for me.
0: 615-737-1045 is our number. We'll hit some more NFL headlines as we wrap up hour number three coming up next. An ESPN writer has graded the offseason for all 32 teams and given the move he liked and the move he disliked the most. What did he say for the Titans? We'll talk about that coming up next.
2: Yeah, they talk football, but all those F words, that's where it really gets interesting. Words like fights, feelings, and maybe a few others we can't say right now. 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
4: Everyone poops. It's not just the name of a classic potty training book. It's a universal truth. Even though everyone does it, almost no one wants to talk about it. Dr. Tricia Pasricha wants to change that. She's the author of a new book. It's called You've Been Pooping All Wrong. And she says there are three critical P's of pooping. The first is propulsion. Both the voluntary push you exert and the involuntary contractions that happen naturally within your body. Top line, when you feel the need to go, don't hold it. The second P is pliability, which refers to stool softness. The keys to this one are making sure you're drinking enough water and eating enough fiber. And the last P is for pelvic floor. If you can get your knees up above your waist while you're on the toilet, like on a stool or a garbage can or a stack of books even, that can make all the difference. I'm Dr. Sanjay Gupta, helping you live a better life.
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21: Smyrna, Sam Ridley Parkway, crash westbound before Nissan Drive. Brentwood, 65 northbound before Concord Road. Axton blocks the two left lanes. And White House, 65 northbound before Springfield White House. Crash in the right lane, delays from Bethel Road. I'm Christy O'Brien.
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2: on 104.5 The Zone. Wrap it up. Hour number three. Kevin Dyson, Will Bowling, 615-737-1045. Hour number. So Seth Walder at ESPN.com, Dr. Dyson, is giving grades for all 32 teams on how they fared this offseason. And he is giving the Tennessee Titans a B-.
12: Really?
2: Saying biggest move is hiring Robert Saleh. Move he liked was signing defensive tackle John Franklin Myers. And move he disliked was signing Alante Taylor at corner, which I find interesting. Do you want to start with the explanation on the positive or the negative side here?
12: I'm going to hear the negative side.
2: Okay.
12: Yeah.
2: He says, as for the Titans quarterback signings, not as good. Tennessee gave Alante Taylor a 3-year, $58 million deal with 42 guaranteed per over the cap. He was coming off a legitimately good season with the Saints, but allowed 1.6 yards per coverage snap, far higher than average in each of the previous two seasons. Given the year-to-year variance, he says, I'd be very hesitant to pay this kind of money without a longer track record. He adds the Cordell Flott signing of 3 years, $45 million was perhaps even more surprising, saying his yards per coverage snap numbers have been solid in each of the past two seasons, but he wasn't expected to receive this much money heading into free agency. So using analytics as a kind of primary source here, yards per coverage snap, he was basically saying an outlier in 2025 for Alante Taylor. Playing as a nickel last season for the Saints, now expected to move back to the outside, doesn't like the money paid and the risk involved there.
12: Yeah, I can understand his perspective. I think also, too, to take into account systems, what's ahead of you, meaning your D-line, what's in front of you from a corner perspective. Are they able to get at the quarterback pressure, allow me to be able to take gambles, take risks, or not have to cover as long, essentially? What do they do in the back half of their defense? Is he primarily man-to-man, zone, all the different aspects that come with playing corner? So I get it, his viewpoint from that standpoint. If you're just going on analytics, the data sometimes doesn't tell the whole story and how they plan on utilizing him, whether it's rotations and things of that nature. And of course, we talked about Big Jeff and the guys and their pass rush. It remains to be seen. I think at times, I'm trying to remember who else was on the market this spring that also could have been in conversation, but would have commanded similar dollars that would have helped your roster from a Titans perspective, because that was one of the parts of last season where we felt like they had to address in the offseason, and they did, which free agency, he probably was on the top half of the corners available in free agency.
2: I agree.
12: Yeah.
2: I agree. And so those players for cornerback position, Jalen Watson was a big one. And going from Kansas City to L.A., $17 million average per year. Tariq Woolen goes from Seattle to Philadelphia, $12 million a year. He just gets a one-year deal. Jamel Dean goes from Tampa to Pittsburgh. He was highly rated by PFF and someone that they certainly loved. But I think the thing for me on this is that he doesn't have to be an outside corner if we do end up learning that Alante Taylor's 2025 season was the outlier.
12: Yeah.
2: The Titans are taking a gamble that 2025 Alante Taylor is the closest version of what 2026 is going to be. They are taking that gamble while changing his role, moving him from inside to outside. If that isn't the case, and let's say the worst case scenario does happen and Alante Taylor struggles statistically as he moves back outside, being asked to cover more number one and number two targets, I think you always have the option then to just bump him back inside.
12: Yeah.
2: You do have the added depth at corner with Joshua Williams, who comes over from Kansas City. And that's a player who didn't sign for a ton of money, just 2 years, $8 million and three and a quarter guaranteed. played just 17 snaps in 2025, but has kind of been that solid fourth corner in Kansas City for a couple years.
12: Yeah.
2: And really made more of a name for himself in 2022 and in 2024 as a depth pickup with starter upside and maybe an upgrade on the kinds of Trey Avery type roles that the Titans have had in the past of that fourth corner who is always asked to play because soft tissue injuries and corners are unfortunately a match made in heaven. And skilled players in general in today's day and age, but you are always going to read the bad parts of an off season evaluated as the overpays on stuff like this.
12: Mm-hmm.
2: National people love looking at a team like the Titans, grading the moves they made, looking at the good ones and bad ones, taking a look at the dollar sign next to the production and saying, oh, this was an overpay. And my follow-up question is, okay, well, what would you have done instead? What would you have done instead? Would you have drafted someone in the second or third round? Okay, well then, where are you finding help at edge rusher, where you have a deeper rotation that's got to be played now?
12: Mm-hmm.
2: Because you take Keldrick Falk off the roster. Okay, well, now all of a sudden we've created another needed edge when we know with Robert Saleh, they've got to play six, seven, eight guys over the course of a season rotated within that front seven.
12: Yes.
2: Of course you're going to overpay somewhere. Titans chose to overpay on the secondary. Fine.
12: Which was a vast need going into this offseason.
2: Big time.
12: Yeah.
2: It is the room that is going to have the most change year over year. Marcus Harris is the only corner left from last year's initial 53-man roster.
12: Mm.
2: That's it. And he was a rookie day three draft pick this time last season.
12: Mm.
2: Now he's your starting nickel. If you feel like you need to move things around and Alante Taylor becomes your starting nickel again, great.
12: Mm-hmm.
2: That is the thing that I think I'm most interested in, though. I think it's my biggest question mark on the defense. How does the new look secondary fare considering the money that they paid for two guys who were clearly in high demand for them to get as much as they did?
12: Yeah. You know, I think the tricky part about the draft and free agency is, one, we talked about this a little bit yesterday. Sometimes it's about fit and not about the sexy part of whatever that is about a guy. Oh, he's 6'2", 200, mm-hmm. whatever. It's just, how does he fit in his locker? How does he complement what we already have? How does he add value to our team? And it's not about what we think as fans and what we think they should spend on or what analysts says they do that. Sometimes they're doing their own analytics and they're saying, okay, to your point, we could always move him back inside. Let's see if he still has value and he can still cover some of these guys on the outside. Worst case, we know we got a decent nickel back
2: mm-hmm.
12: and that we can put in there. Because those nickel backs are almost starters now at this day and age, which a lot of people doing 11 personnel
2: 100%
12: all the time anyway.
2: Mm-hmm.
12: And so I don't, without looking at the film, without looking at all the data and who was all free agents, things of that nature, I'm making the assumption that you see value in a guy that not only do you potentially have a outside corner, starting corner, you know you have a guy that you can put in inside and cover in them tough areas and still make plays for you. That's an interesting pick. And I guess you had to pick something that's
2: right.
12: That's the weakness of free agency and things of that nature. And if you're doing your numbers, I can see that. But, you know, it remains to be seen. I've seen him play a couple times, man, and he's made a few plays. He plays corner in the National Football League. You're going to give up plays. It is what it is. The receivers are so athletic. The quarterbacks are so good. It's an offensive league. It's hard to be successful as a corner in the National Football League. And we've seen him hold his own. And he's motivated coming back, and we'll see how that works out for him.
2: I would have also said John Franklin Myers as my favorite addition. I think it's such a no-brainer.
12: Mm.
2: Guy that's played with Saleh, compliments Jeff, can play outside, inside. Fun. It's going to be awesome. That being said, having watched Carnell Tate practice,
12: yeah,
2: that is now my favorite thing the Titans did this offseason, is drafting Carnell Tate. I did not think I would say that. I liked the pick when they made it. I was shocked by it, but I did like it. Having watched him now, I get it.
12: Oh, he's explosive, man.
2: Oh,
12: he's so
2: goodness.
12: Smooth,
2: whew.
12: Explosive.
2: He looks the part.
12: He does. And again, we're talking about OTAs and mini camp.
2: Right.
12: There's no pads.
2: It's not everything.
12: And right now it's slow paced and there's a lot of learning going on. But his explosiveness, his ability to catch the ball outside his frame, using his length, man, it's exciting about the potential of this young guy. And I think some people gave me grief because I said I was shocked by the pick. I was shocked. And now, granted, you know, you're going off of what DK and Io Manner just coming off of. You figure Cal really was coming back. You know, you got Waddell in the free agency. I was kind of surprised at that pick where there was, in our opinion, my opinion, there was other must and other needs to address as we were talking about corner. We're talking about protecting your quarterback. We're talking about other playmakers. However, you understand if he's one of your top two or three playmakers and he's sitting right there and maybe, and we don't know, this is all speculation, and your number one playmaker just goes right before that pick, well, then you got to go ahead and get a guy who you feel like can bolster your roster and make plays for you.
2: Mm-hmm.
12: And so far, again, no pads on, all the things, he's looking very, very polished and ready, man. He
2: looks like a number one receiver.
12: He does. It's going to be fun. It's going to be fun to watch him progress throughout the year.
2: I agree. Coming up, two ex-NBA players were indicted in a gambling case, a significant story that we'll react to coming up next.
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21: A better life with Dr. Sanjay Gupta.
22: When we talk about how much exercise someone should get, current guidelines call for about 150 minutes of moderate intensity exercise or 75 minutes of vigorous intensity exercise every week. New study out of the UK makes a strong case for vigorous exercise if and when you can do it. Now, researchers determined that even little bursts of vigorous exercise can significantly reduce someone's risk of 8 different diseases: dementia, type 2 diabetes, fatty liver disease, chronic respiratory disease, chronic kidney disease, immune-mediated inflammatory diseases, major cardiovascular events, and atrial fibrillation. We're not talking about complicated training programs here. Just work with what you can into your everyday life. If you are breathless and unable to speak in complete sentences, then you've hit the mark. I'm Dr. Sanjay Gupta, helping you live a better life.
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13: Brentwood, 65 northbound before Concord Road. Accident moved to the shoulder. White House, 65 northbound before Springfield White House. Tractor-trailer accident blocks the right lane. Delays from Bethel Road. And Smyrna, Sam Ridley Parkway. Watch for a crash westbound before Nissan Drive. I'm Christy O'Brien.
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24: It is 9:05. Good morning. Live from the Circus Sports at the Mint Kentucky Downs Studio, I'm Zach Kroll. We had another massive trade in the NBA yesterday as the Memphis Grizzlies sent Ja Morant to the Portland Trail Blazers in exchange for Jeremy Grant and Chris Murray. Morant was drafted number 2 overall by Memphis in the 2019 draft and is a 2-time All-Star. The World Cup continued yesterday as 3 more teams punched their tickets to the round of 32, as Brazil defeated Germany 2-1, Paraguay stunned Germany in penalties, and Morocco defeated the Netherlands, also in penalties. Team USA is set to take on Bosnia in the round of 32 match on Wednesday night at 7 p.m. Central Time in Santa Clara. Finally, the Lions released starting cornerback and 2024 first-round pick Tarion Arnold after his arrest and charged with kidnapping and robbery last week. For all your foundation repair and waterproofing needs, you got to visit USSTN.com. 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
27: Away we go into the fourth and final hour on your Tuesday morning edition of Ramon and Will. Glad you are with us. Talk some more World Cup coming up in 15 minutes with MLS Apple TV analyst and former U.S. Women's National Team midfielder Casey White here coming up at 9:20. He is Kevin Dyson in for Ramon Foster. I'm Will Bowling. Zach Kroll, our producer. Big news yesterday again in the gambling front, Kevin Dyson, and it's just the latest in what has become unfortunately normal in sports in the world and in America these days. Former NBA players Malik Beasley and Ed Davis and an NBA agent are among 6 defendants that were indicted yesterday on charges related to an alleged sports gambling scheme that targeted at least 4 games during the 2023-24 season. Federal indictment released yesterday, and according to it, Beasley lost millions of dollars gambling during his 9-year NBA career and then agreed to manipulate his stats ahead of at least 4 games 2 seasons ago while he was with the Milwaukee Bucks so that co-conspirators could wager on the stats. It included examples totaling more than $75,000 with net winnings of at least $121,000. So Ed Davis texted Malik Beasley, December of 2023, "Only way you can beat Vegas is sports betting. We can make some good money." A month later, Beasley informed Davis that he intended to underperform on rebounding in a January 2024 game between the Bucks and Cavs, according to the indictment. He finished with 3 rebounds under the betting line of 3.5 at some sports books. This is a scary thing to learn about, and it's scary to think about how much stuff like this really could be happening and how much the FBI has really got to get involved.
28: Listen, you said it yesterday, I believe, about sitting in those compliance meetings, listening to them speak about the perils of stuff like sportsbook gambling. We talked about it yesterday. It's interesting because of the access that's full for entertainment, right? Mm-hmm. People making a game more relevant and staying in tune of what's going on, and you drop a couple bets and you figure it out. But it's getting dicey now with players being able to influence what's going on within those numbers, those projections, those numbers, being able to say, yeah, his over under is 3, 3.5, and he ends right at 3 rebounds, and somebody gets rich. I think it was yesterday you said something to the effect of, like, players would give somebody else, like a family member or friend,
27: right,
28: money, make this bet for me.
27: Yeah, so like you, yeah. Venmo a buddy, hey, yeah. Yeah. Do this for me.
28: Yeah.
27: And you're still clean, technically, in terms of the, like, social security number tracking stuff,
28: right,
27: that teams and leagues have, but you still gambled. You just had your buddy do it for you. Mm-hmm. I'm sure that's happening.
28: Absolutely. It's happening. And probably up until the professional levels, mm-hmm, as we're talking about it.
27: Right.
28: It's a scary proposition to think of. People who have influence on the outcome of games are literally gambling to make extra few dollars on the side.
27: And it's crazy.
28: What's crazy is the NBA is they're all millionaires for the most part. Not all of them, but most of them are, and guaranteed contracts.
27: $60 million a year deals.
28: Yeah.
27: I mean, you have backups making starting skill player money.
28: Yes.
27: In the NFL.
28: Yes.
27: For NBA contracts. Right. Guaranteed. 100%. So after Malik Beasley did not perform as agreed in a March 21st game against the Nets, he was demanded to either compensate the conspirators for their losses or just manipulate his performance in future games. That's where the dangerous thing starts. As soon as you get a debt, and then maybe you can't hide that, like, all right, this rebound came right to me. I have to literally catch the ball. Yeah. Otherwise, people are going to know what's going on.
28: Yeah.
27: And your over hits when you're trying to hit the under.
28: Yep.
27: All of a sudden, and you're in hotter water.
28: Them dudes that bet on that money, they don't give a dang about that. They want that money.
27: Absolutely they do. It is a really dangerous thing for the integrity of any pro sports league to have something like this come out.
28: Oh.
27: It is literally attacking the foundation of sport.
28: Mm-hmm.
27: In manipulating these things. And think about these co-conspirators were willing to say, all right, just throw a game in the future.
28: Yeah.
27: What happens when someone gets angry enough to be violent?
28: Yep.
27: What happens when someone is so angry that you got over 4 rebounds and they wagered $1 million on your under on rebounds?
28: Yeah.
27: And shows up to your house?
28: Yeah.
27: Like, yeah. Thank goodness this was only, hey, you know, either just pay us back or I watched enough Sopranos or Godfather or Mafia stuff to understand when somebody needs money,
28: they go come get it.
27: What kind of stuff happens? Uh-huh. That's exactly right. And I'm halfway joking and saying it, but also, like, there's plenty of examples of that.
28: Yeah. And what's crazy is, man, where does it end? Because then you say, okay, you're the favorites in the NBA Finals. You know, instead of closing out, we need you to turn the ball over, whatever,
27: right,
28: so we can expand this money.
27: For sure.
28: I think, man, you think about gambling in its totality. You think about going to play cards at a casino or things of that nature. I think, for the most part, I think people treat it like a sport, mm-hmm, entertainment sport. But there are those that it is big business. And what's interesting is, was it earlier this year, basketball season, with Chauncey Billups and him, they got in trouble. Mm-hmm. He was just facilitating card games.
27: Right.
28: That was, you know, obviously being hustled. But still, he was facilitating card games as opposed to literally betting on the event in which he was playing.
27: Right.
28: And he pretty much was vanished out the league after that.
27: And Jontae Porter was the other example a few years back being caught for doing this.
28: Was that Miami?
27: I can't remember specifically where he was.
28: But that it's becoming more and more evident. So for all those that are doing it, there's no, they're looking. They're just waiting. They're just gathering evidence.
27: Toronto. That's where Jontae Porter was.
28: Toronto. That's right.
27: That's right. It's crazy. I mean, it's only a matter of time till somebody legitimately gets hurt in a situation like this. Yep. And that's what has to be protected against. You can't have somebody offering to throw a game or throw their own line and somebody accidentally gets them an extra rebound or an extra assist or something like that, and all of a sudden somebody's knocking on your door and things can really get out of hand.
28: But the integrity of the game is dismissed. You know,
27: right.
28: There's going to be those cynics right. that say, you know, that come from behind win the Knicks had against San Antonio. That was somebody gambling, saying, oh, they threw that game away so people can make money. You know, there's going to be those cynics that think that, especially of recent news
27: right.
28: of things that are happening across collegiate and professional ranks. It's hard not to argue against them, but I like to believe there's 99% of the people are doing and playing with integrity and trying to win a competitive right. game.
27: I agree. Coming up, we'll continue to talk World Cup here this morning with Casey White, a former U.S. Women's National Team midfielder. She serves as a match analyst for MLS on Apple TV. How big of a challenge does Bosnia present the United States tomorrow night in a round of 32 match coming up in Santa Clara? We'll talk about the U.S. We'll talk about the tournament. Talk about favorites that are starting to emerge as the knockout stages continue with three more matches today. All that and more with Casey White of MLS Apple TV after this.
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22: We talk a lot here about ultra-processed foods and the many ways in which they can negatively impact your health. They've been linked to weight gain, obesity, type 2 diabetes, cardiovascular disease, even cancer. And now a new study out of UCSF found that high ultra-processed food intake was associated with something called intramuscular fat, which is exactly what it sounds like. That's fat inside your muscles, which can cause them to become weaker. Now, in this particular study, the researchers noticed more wear and tear and pain in people's knees because of weakened thigh muscles. Cutting back on ultra-processed foods isn't easy. The CDC estimates at least half the calories in our diet come from ultra-processed foods. But if you're looking to eat cleaner, cutting out sugar-sweetened beverages, that may be the best number one thing you can do to try and get started. I'm Dr. Sanjay Gupta, helping you live a better life.
34: 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By now, you should have somehow realized what you gotta do.
27: Ramon and Will continues this morning on 104.5 The Zone, talking a little bit of soccer here on your home for Nashville SC. Alongside former Tennessee Titan Kevin Dyson filling in for Ramon this morning, I'm Will Bowling. Pleased to be joined by Apple TV MLS analyst and former U.S. Women's National Team midfielder Casey White, talking a little World Cup and MLS this morning. Good morning, Casey. How are you?
35: Good morning. I'm great. Thanks for having me on.
27: Absolutely. We are excited. We are all in on the World Cup. We watched the World Cup a couple of days ago, U.S.-Turkey, with like a couple thousand of our best friends at Geodis Park, the home of league-leading Nashville SC that I want to talk about as well. But I want to start with U.S.-Bosnia coming up tomorrow, Casey. Where does Bosnia, in your opinion, present the biggest challenge to this U.S. team?
35: Well, first of all, I'm glad that you are all in, so well done there. As far as Bosnia and Herzegovina goes, they are a team that is comfortable just keeping games close and making other teams frustrated. They'll sit in defensively in a low block. They like to score on set pieces, corner kicks. They have player profiles with a lot of physicality. So they'll try to keep this game as close as possible, keep a lot of numbers in front of goal, and just try to frustrate the United States.
27: Casey White of Apple TV with us. How much can we really learn from the Turkey A game? And I know it probably gives the team a little bit of a sour taste in its mouth as it prepares for Bosnia, but obviously a lot of changes, a lot of squad rotation from Mauricio Pochettino. What was your biggest takeaway on something that you felt like was significant for the U.S. coming out of that loss?
35: This is one of those games where I don't think you can take a lot tactically out of it or have it be something that really thwarts the way that you look at the United States team because of all the different changes, not only in player personnel, but just in the continuity and playing with units. That can really throw things off at times, and they still had very good moments in that game. What you can take is the reminder that you can't take anything for granted. Anyone can win on any given day. I think there's a humility piece in that. They were having to show resilience, and now they get a second chance where there's no more second chances. So I think the biggest takeaway is remember that anyone can show up on any day and get you out of the World Cup.
0: So Casey, it's Kevin Dyson. It's good to have you on. You know, there's been a few surprises in this round of 32, and we're inching closer to that Sweet 16. What are some countries that we need to keep our eye on that potentially can make a long Cinderella-type run over the next month or so?
35: I don't think I've recovered from yesterday. The games were so unbelievable. I just couldn't believe it. I will say this. Morocco was a semifinalist in the last World Cup, but it took everyone by surprise. This World Cup, they're a team that everyone wondered, was that a fluke or is Morocco here to stay? I think they answered that question yesterday by beating the Netherlands, who has a rich history, by also, you know, just dominating them throughout an entire 120 minutes before it went to penalty kicks and then pulling it out. So they're one to watch as well. I do believe that everyone needs to keep an eye on Norway. They're playing today at 1 o'clock. The reason is, I don't know if they're necessarily going to be a contender to win the World Cup, but when you have a goal scorer like Erling Haaland up top who can absolutely change games, I'll be interested to see how far they can go in this one.
0: You know, Will mentioned it earlier about schematics and how people are using different defensive philosophies, packing it in, not necessarily being aggressive. And we've seen, like, the U.S. was amongst the leaders in ball possession. What are some tactical trends that have happened in this World Cup that may be surprising you in the way people are approaching the game?
35: One of the things that we've seen just over the course of the last year or two are these lower block systems, like you mentioned, especially if they feel that they can be really disciplined defensively. We saw it a little bit with Japan yesterday as well and approaching Brazil. When you have an opposition that has high attacking potency, this is a lot of what people are doing, especially if you have pace up front that you can counterattack from. They'll use that to be able to do it, or if you're really good with service on free kicks or corner kicks. So the trend I'm seeing from the attacking teams who are having to face this is that they have to have a holding mid. So like a Tyler Adams for us, for the United States, that sits in front of the back line and makes sure if anything goes wrong, I'm protecting this back line so we have a numbers up advantage. The teams that get lulled into just keeping the ball and not staying organized in case they lose it are the teams that are really caught off guard.
27: Mm. Casey White of Apple TV covers Major League Soccer, former U.S. Women's National Team player as well. Looking at this U.S. team, Casey, who is the X factor for you? Not named Fuller and Balogun or Christian Pulisic, who's got to meet this moment in order for the United States to potentially get to its first World Cup quarterfinal in 24 years?
35: Okay, well, I'll put two out there. I already said one, which was Tyler Adams. And it might be one that people don't think about a lot because the attacking production is not something that he's known for. He can score a goal and everything, but it's more what he does in the middle of midfield that allows the attacking players to be unlocked and play with freedom. He wins tackles. You'll see him start central, and he'll cover and make a tackle on the sideline. So he works really well east to west. And his brain, the way he cerebrally sets himself up to make sure that he can sniff out any attacks from opposition, is huge for us. The other one I'm going to put in there is Matt Friesen goal. Goalkeepers have to come up with a save you don't expect if you're going to continue going throughout a tournament like the World Cup. Not only having a consistent, solid performance, but pulling that one out that everyone goes, are you kidding me? Mm. Like, that needs to happen. You need the goal scorers, but you also need that in net.
27: Looking at tonight's matchup in Mexico City, Casey, between Mexico and Ecuador, it's incredible. Mexico drew like one of the only teams that they don't have an altitude advantage on, first of all, for an Ecuador team that is certainly used to that. What stands out to you about this matchup? Obviously, the incredible home field advantage that Mexico will have at its back, but facing an Ecuador team that struggled to score in the group stage but is as talented defensively as any team Mexico could have seen at this stage.
35: This is a tough draw for Mexico, and I would personally give anything to be at this game. It will be unbelievable atmosphere for the fans. I was at the Germany-Ecuador game, which earned Ecuador the right to get the third place and to play in this game versus Mexico. My question going into that game was, how are they going to approach it? Were they going to sit back like we've been discussing, or were they going to press and go after it? And Ecuador defensively just pressed Germany unbelievably well. They pressed high. Angulo and Valencia up top were part of it. Sometimes you'll see nine players do it and your forwards won't do it as much. They did that. So Mexico is going to have to be aware that they are going to look to put them under pressure. I don't think Ecuador is going to sit back against them, and that is going to make for a very exciting game between these two countries.
0: Yeah, Casey, I got just one last question for you. Just out of curiosity from you, you've been there. You've obviously played at the highest level, and this being it, one of the most watched sports events ever. Yeah, when the U.S. women won the World Cup, it had a lasting impact on sports, especially soccer and for young ladies. If the U.S. can make a substantial run here in this tournament, what do you think the impact would be over here in the U.S.?
35: I remember 99 like it was yesterday. I was 15 years old, and you're 100% right. The women winning the World Cup not only impacted me and inspired me to play at that level, but it really brought in an entire country. And you said it right there. The impact that the men's national team could have would be astronomical if they could get very far in this World Cup, or my goodness, even I can't even think about it. If they won, unbelievable. What I think it does, and even having our other host countries do well, is that the ecosystem in this area of the world and the respect globally that the game would get would be one thing, but also bringing in the casual fan that is seeing all these wonderful stories around the World Cup, but is also a culture here in the United States where we like winners. Let's be real. We like to win, and that's okay. And I love that we are unapologetically that way. So as the U.S. men continue to get better and better and hopefully go as far as they can in this World Cup, I think we'll bring in those more casual fans that see that what our men are doing is pretty unbelievable.
27: Casey White of MLS Apple TV, former U.S. Women's National Team midfielder, our guest. Casey, who is the team you believe in the most to win this World Cup at this point? France, obviously, back in action today against Sweden. Spain started off with a little bit of a bobble at the beginning of the tournament, starting to find their stride, maybe in front of goal a bit more. Are they still the favorite to you? Is France that team? Who do you believe in the most at this point?
35: The three coming in for me were France, Spain, and Argentina. Spain, for me, hasn't answered those questions yet, so I'm not hanging my hat on them. My head goes with France. Top to bottom, their roster, multiple goal scorers with Dembele, with Mbappe. Sometimes you need it, but you need a few X factors, but you also need those supporting cats that can also distract and score goals as well. My heart is with Argentina. I have been an Argentina fan since Diego Maradona played back when I was 9, 10 years old.
27: Nice.
35: And obviously, how do you bet against Leo Messi? I mean, he's unbelievable. My only question with Argentina is, do they have the other players that can score goals? Because Messi can do it a majority of time on his own, but it helps to have the other ones, and they're starting to step up. So one of those two, I think, is going to be back in it.
27: Well, we do have a team here. You mentioned we love winners in America. We love the winner of Nashville SC here in Nashville and what the boys in gold have been able to do. And we broadcast their games here on the station. For this team, Casey, as we get ready for 2 weeks from Friday coming out of the World Cup and a Nashville SC team that's going to host Atlanta United coming up in about 2.5 weeks, what are your expectations for the boys in gold leading the Supporter Shield race at this point? And what will it take for them at the end of the day to be right there with Messi and Inter Miami in the East and maybe with the Supporter Shield as well?
35: Well, one, I can't believe we're 2 weeks away. This time is flying,
27: right?
35: This summer. But Nashville's obviously doing amazingly well. And I'll go back to what I was saying about even France and Argentina. Having multiple goal scorers is usually a recipe for success. And with Surge, what he does, what Mukhtar does, having multiple people that can contribute, what that does is it just doesn't allow scout opposition to really focus on only one player. And it goes beyond those two, even for Nashville. So that is something that I think will work incredibly well throughout the remainder of the year, having three, four people that contribute in front of goal. They have been on such a roll and been playing so incredibly well. I'm actually sad I haven't called a Nashville game yet, so I'm hoping to get one and make it out that way to you guys. But I think it's going to be a great second half of the year.
27: I love it. Casey White, former U.S. Women's National Team midfielder, MLS Apple TV analyst, does a great job discussing the beautiful game on the national team level and MLS. Casey, great to have you on. Appreciate the time. Thanks so much.
35: Thanks for having me.
27: Absolutely. Casey White, our guest this morning, talking a little World Cup and MLS. Love the moment that soccer is having in this country and in this city right now.
0: Put on full display, not since we saw the women do it here.
27: Yeah.
0: That it has been to this display and seems to be going off seamlessly. Not a whole lot of trauma or drama, I should say.
27: Yeah.
0: But it's fun. I love her perspective. It's good to hear like somebody that's, you know, played and been there and be able to speak to the tactical aspects of the game. And her vantage point, actually being a professional, going to see if it holds true who she feels like can win this thing. Again, you said it earlier, I kind of agree with you. France is the team to beat.
27: I think so, too.
0: Yeah.
27: I think so, too. And just from back to front, we were talking on our monthly Nashville SC show, NSC Backstage, about this with Tony Husband, who's another Apple TV broadcaster who has been covering the World Cup on the international English feed across the world. And he put it well, the spine of a team is what matters in a tournament like this. Mm-hmm. And looking down the middle of the field, your strikers, your central midfield players, your center backs, and your goalkeeper are at a premium in a tournament like this. And you look at France's spine, Kylian Mbappe, who I think is the best player currently in the world right now. Mm-hmm. I think Lionel Messi's probably still number two, amazingly, at his age. But I would give Kylian Mbappe an edge in terms of overall quality and ability. You look at their center backs. William Saliba, I think, is the best center back in the world right now, the best defender in the center of defense at the moment. Konate, who's at Liverpool. You have Mike Maignan, who's playing at a very high level in Italy in goal. But the middle, the spine of that team, all being Champions League winners, World Cup winners. It's a team that's kind of been there and done that.
0: Yeah.
27: I still do worry, to Casey's point, I totally agree about the secondary scoring options for Argentina, for the other players, not named Lionel Messi, being able to live up to that standard and expectation a little bit. And a team's ability to have someone shadow Messi and not leave him, because amazingly, he still does find open space at the top of the box, which I will never be able to understand how. And I know he does really well in just walking and finding space, but it is still amazing how much teams just leave him in transition and can't mark him. We'll see. It is going to be really fun. I think that the television numbers being through the roof, the interest in the United States being where it is, all of that is going to reach a crescendo tomorrow night in Santa Clara. And I'm just curious. I'm a little nervous. I'm curious how the

0: Sure, have the ball.
1: Yeah.
0: Try to break us down. Mm-hmm. Try to pass it through us. How does the U.S. respond if they don't get the early goal? That's not something we've had to see yet. Yeah. I don't want to see it. I'd rather them score and they just never have to go a long period of time without scoring. But do they start to feel that pressure a little bit tomorrow night if things don't immediately go their way?
1: Yeah.
0: We'll see.
1: And especially coming off the last game, Turkey. I don't know if that's how you say that.
0: Right? Yeah, no, you're right. You got it.
1: The conversation that came from that game of depth, the guys feeling like they really wanted that game. They kind of knew they were going to the next round. Mm-hmm. Kind of like packed it in. You know, you saw a glimpse. I think they came out in the second half. They were real aggressive. They went up down the field, got the goal. But overall, it's you do have somewhat of a home field advantage, home community advantage.
0: Yep.
1: I love for them to have a great showing tomorrow night and win that thing. And then, you know, it's like sport competition. Anything can happen.
0: Mm-hmm.
1: Again, we talked about it. France is going to be tough to beat. You're going to have to play almost a perfect game to beat them.
0: For sure.
1: But competition is competition. And you just get the right kind of bounces in your favor. You play the right kind of game, right kind of matchup. You can surprise some folks.
0: I agree.
1: If they play like they did the first two games, it's going to be hard. They're going to be a tough out.
0: I think so, too. Tough out. Mm-hmm. I think so, too. There are still a lot of questions at the back for me, and their defending is of concern, to say the least.
1: Yeah.
0: That being said, Fuller and Balogun, their striker, said this week, there's another level he can get to.
1: Yeah.
0: I'd love to see that level. Because the level he was at against Paraguay was next level.
1: Yeah.
0: Was flawless.
1: Yeah.
0: Getting him back in there, getting Christian Pulisic back healthy, Tyler Adams next to Weston McKennie. The drop-off from the U.S.'s starters to the backups in midfield and defense is just pretty significant.
1: Yeah, and we saw that the other day.
0: We really did. We're not a country that can cycle in different names and numbers and play to the same level and same style yet.
1: Yeah.
0: We might get there one day, but we're not there yet. Yeah. However, our starters are playing at a level that I'm not sure we've ever seen before in definitely recent memory, but I think you could argue the history of U.S. soccer. Yeah. That now comes with expectations and pressure.
1: Yeah.
0: How do you deal with that? We'll find out tomorrow night.
1: Yeah, and they got to be careful. You know, with situations like this, sometimes players have a tendency to try to do above and beyond other than their job, their role.
0: Mm-hmm.
1: They feel like, I got to go help. I got to go extend my field. I got to go help out on defense a lot more than I have in the past. You know what I mean? And I think they got to be very conscious of that. Because once you start getting yourself where you feel like you got to do extra, now you're out of position.
0: Right.
1: Now, you know, that's how mistakes happen and big plays happen.
0: That's what happened against Turkey. Right?
1: Exactly.
0: Guys doing too much and getting out of position and leaving space.
1: Yep.
0: So the fun thing about this sport is that in this tournament, and especially when you get in the knockout stages, the way this sport is constructed, anything can happen on any given day.
1: Yeah.
0: Because you can have a team that is content with just sitting back and playing defense, and might have a third of the overall ability of the team they're playing and still win,
1: because
0: they're just trying to play defense and get to penalty kicks. And then at that point, it's more than a coin flip. I thought the Fox crew did a good job explaining it yesterday. Like, it is a game of skill, but it is more of a coin flip than just playing a game straight up, obviously. Yeah. Like, if Bosnia tried to have possession and pass out from the back and take risks and attack and score a bunch of goals, the U.S. could beat them 5-0.
1: Yeah.
0: So Bosnia is going to sit back, have 10 guys behind the ball at all times, if not 11 guys behind the ball where the U.S. has it at all times, and say, all right, good luck. Break us down.
1: Yeah.
0: Right? Like, they're literally pinning your ears back like you would in a football game.
1: Yeah.
0: The difference is you can't just run the ball to take the space given to you in the meantime. The only way you obviously move the needle is by getting past it and putting the ball in the back of the net. Mm-hmm. So, going to be fun.
1: I'm looking forward to it.
0: Very excited.
1: I'm excited for the U.S. That's why I asked Casey that question.
0: Mm-hmm.
1: This has an opportunity, because there's a lot of buzz, a lot of hype. It's here in the U.S. for them to have a impact in the U.S.
0: Sure.
1: Similar to when the women did it in 99.
0: Totally.
1: So, hard to believe that was 99, man.
0: I know.
1: Wow.
0: It really is crazy.
1: Iconic moment, Chastain, shirt off, penalty kicks.
0: It's awesome.
1: Yeah.
0: I love it.
1: Yeah.
0: I love it. 615-737-1045, our number as we wrap up the show coming up next. There is a documentary coming up.

0: soon that has been in production since January in college sports that I am fascinated to watch. I'll tell you about why coming up next.
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1: A Better Life with Dr. Sanjay Gupta.
11: When we talk about how much exercise someone should get, current guidelines call for about 150 minutes of moderate intensity exercise or 75 minutes of vigorous intensity exercise every week. New study out of the UK makes a strong case for vigorous exercise if and when you can do it. Now, researchers determined that even little bursts of vigorous exercise can significantly reduce someone's risk of 8 different diseases: dementia, type 2 diabetes, fatty liver disease, chronic respiratory disease, chronic kidney disease, immune-mediated inflammatory diseases, major cardiovascular events, and atrial fibrillation. We're not talking about complicated training programs here. Just work with what you can into your everyday life. If you are breathless and unable to speak in complete sentences, then you've hit the mark. I'm Dr. Sanjay Gupta, helping you live a better life.
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0: Wrapping up the show this morning on Ramon and Will. Buck Rising Show up next. Kevin Dyson, Will Bowling. Good to have you with us the last 2 days,
1: man,
0: Dr. Dyson.
1: I appreciate it. You know, I love being up here, man. I appreciate
0: yes, sir.
1: It. I had a good time.
0: It's flown by. It's been good.
1: Man, we got the heat of the tournament yesterday.
0: That's right.
1: We got the heat of the World Cup today. And, man, it's been fun, man. This for us football fans in a low information age.
0: Correct.
1: Football's not here. It was fun, man. I had a good time.
0: So something to monitor. I love a good sports documentary series, All Access kind of series. The problem is that we have so much content now by way of documentaries that we get a lot of ads. We get a lot of advertisements.
1: Yeah.
0: And not a lot of actual information. That being said, I think what Paramount Plus is doing following Texas Tech football might actually be good.
1: Okay.
0: So Ben Portnoy tweeted this out yesterday, a reporter for Sports Business Journal, saying Paramount Plus is doing a 4-part docuseries on Texas Tech football. It has been in production since January, which I find interesting, from the director and showrunner Micah Brown, from Coach Prime, Untold, Sign Stealer about Connor Stallions, produced by Skydance Sports. And Josh Pate tweeted this out yesterday, said, witnessed this while I was in Lubbock last month. I'll say this, the access they've had during the Brendan Sorsby ordeal was pretty surprising and could lead to some fascinating content. So we may get an inside look on what it's been like at Texas Tech with the Brendan Sorsby debacle over the last couple of weeks.
1: I wonder how much the university is receiving for this.
0: It's a good question. It's a good question. They've already got all the money in the world with Cody Campbell's oil money they have, but clearly they've got a little bit more from Paramount Plus. Yeah.
1: Is this college football's version of Hard Knocks Life that we're going to start seeing different colleges do this now?
0: Yeah, I think a little bit, honestly. Mm. And it makes sense. I mean, any sort of additional revenue stream right now that the players are making more money and you have rev share and you have all of the out of control contracts that these guys are getting.
1: Yeah.
0: Teams are looking for any kind of edge. It's one that makes sense.
1: Makes sense. And it brings revenue to the school, like you said. So,
0: We're also not that far from Quarterback coming out on Netflix with Cam Ward.
1: Oh, that's going to be fun.
0: July 14th.
1: Yeah. Those have been good.
0: Two weeks away.
1: That and Starting Five have been good.
0: I think so, too.
1: And the PGA Tour one was good.
0: Yeah,
1: well.
0: Yeah, Full Swing, solid.
1: Yeah.
0: I think Quarterback is probably, I think, if not the best, one of the best of all of these docuseries that have started coming out. Because you just get so many of these where teams or leagues have all the editorial control that we're not really actually learning much.
1: Right.
0: That's one I really do find the off-field stuff really interesting about the studying and the raw emotion that we've seen from guys like Kirk Cousins and Marcus Mariota on that series.
1: Yeah,
0: and obviously with Cam, we'll be interested to see what it was like for him this past season.
1: Yeah, it's going to give a front seat look of what he went through his rookie year.
0: That'd
1: be interesting. I didn't realize they were filming that all year long.
0: See how much both of us photobombed the background.
1: Yeah.
0: Cam being
1: get in a little bit.
0: That's right.
1: Cameo.
0: That's right. Well, we're back at it tomorrow morning, our final show of the week. We're off Thursday and Friday, so Rhett Bryan will be with me tomorrow morning. Looking forward to that. Thank you, Dr. Dyson. Good to see you as always.
1: Yeah, you as well, man. Enjoy your little break, brother.
0: Yes, sir. Back at it tomorrow morning, 6 a.m. The Buck Rising Show is next on 104.5 The Zone.

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10: I'm feeling lucky to have my college-age kids home with me for a few weeks this summer. And one of the things I know we're going to be talking about, AI. I've started to use it more often at the hospital to get fresh takes on patient problems that I'm trying to solve. And for my girls, well, I know that they are navigating college now with these new powerful tools. Something, frankly, that you and I couldn't have even imagined when we were in school. But while it may be tempting to outsource your studying and your work to these large language models, I beg you not to. And that's because AI chatbots tend to reproduce what researchers call weird viewpoints. That's an acronym: Western, Educated, Industrialized, Rich, and Democratic. Look, AI isn't going away, and admittedly, it can be a really powerful tool, but you don't want it doing your thinking for you. I'm Dr. Sanjay Gupta, helping you live a better life.
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0: 10:01, good morning from the Circa Sports at the Mint Kentucky Downs Studio. I'm Lucas Panzeca. It was an electric day of World Cup action in the round of 32, starting with Brazil finding a late winner to come back and beat Japan 2-1. Paraguay pulled off the shock upset of four-time champion Germany in penalty kicks, and Morocco advanced past the Netherlands in a penalty shootout. The games start back today at noon with Erling Haaland and Norway taking on Ivory Coast. Kylian Mbappe and France face Sweden at 4, and co-host Mexico takes on Ecuador tonight at 8. Another big trade in the NBA saw the Memphis Grizzlies move on from star Ja Morant, sending him to Portland, getting Jeremy Grant and Chris Murray in return. 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
6: Brazil at the death is not the sentence I thought I was going to start the radio show with today. How you feeling? Where's your jersey? Where's your war paint? Where's the celebratory what even is this sound?
0: Let's hear play? It.
6: Let's hear it.
22: Brazil.
6: Japan sent packing 2-1. In the final moments, a call. Is that Ian Dark on the call?
0: It was Ian Dark.
6: Oh, man.
0: The great Ian Dark.
6: Did he nail it? I was so I don't know that I can't think of the last time that I have experienced sports joy for another person the way that, one, I feel like we individually did, because none of us, we said we were going to watch the game together, then none of us watched the game together. So where were you? Were you at home?
0: I went home. I was in a safe place.
6: That's good. And then I think somebody texted the group chat when it happened, and I was slightly on delay, and I was like, oh, my God. How? Because I was thinking, okay, they won, but how the hell did this happen? And in just one of the more, I mean, what an excellent day of soccer, top to bottom.
0: It was incredible, man. I don't know what we did to deserve what we got yesterday.
6: Like, I was bitching and moaning about the scheduling of it. And yes, I would prefer to have that take place on a Sunday where you can just kind of bask in it as opposed to it being in the middle of the workday and things like that. But damn, to a game, they were all electric in different ways. But you were a doubter, a non-believer. Robert tried to give you a pep talk in a balcony. You waved him off.
0: I was just scared.
23: Hey, what did I tell you, though?
6: You did.
23: What did I tell you? When you get punched in the mouth, you find out what kind of team you really are. And you found out that when they are faced with the land of the rising sun, it's going to set. The sun cannot always be day. Sometimes you have to be prepared for night. And Brazil did just that.
0: Yeah, play the sounder again. Yeah. Play it again.
22: Yeah.
6: Penguin dance. What's that dance called? Is that the Trump? What are you doing?
0: It was close to that. No, thank you to everyone in the FNM Bank chat. I love that you are all on this ride with me. I mean, joy, relief, all of the things. FaceTime the family immediately after. My poor grandmother, for those who don't know, who has been in a rough way for the last couple of years, to see a smile on her face is a joy for that sort of moment. And man, just for them to pull it out and survive and advance in an incredible second half. Carlo Ancelotti making all the right moves, pulling all the right levers, and it's Gabriel Martinelli who is the hero at the end. By the way, the player that scored the equalizer, the header to make it 1-1, is coming to MLS, and Casemiro is going to be playing for Inter Miami after the World Cup.
23: No, they don't get another dude.
0: They get another
6: one. For the bad guys.
0: They get another one.
23: No, that's not fair.
0: And they'll be in Nashville August 15th.
23: Well, they better be ready because Hani Mukhtar is rested. That's all you need to know.
6: That's
23: about.
6: That's your analysis.
23: Yep.
0: That's great analysis.
23: Yeah, I'm telling you.
0: 7 weeks off.
23: I'm telling you.
6: He didn't write any analysis today, did he?
0: Reset and reload for the back half of the season at the top of the
6: very
0: table.
6: Very brief. I'm now fired up because of the World Cup, and this is the desired effect to some extent, right? Because I really think if the games keep up like this, I feel like at least a portion of the American audience is going to stay into it, right? You have to be actively avoiding how crazy most of these results are. Like, put Sunday's game aside. That felt like a little bit of a, I don't know, like a palate cleanser. We've had a lot of electric games leading up to that.
0: I mean, it was a huge moment for Canada. Yeah, the biggest moment in Canadian soccer history.
6: Yeah, you described it as tense. It was the kind of, that's the kind of game I imagine Dawn Davenport watching and complaining about the next day. And I think I'm with her on that. I understand the implication. And it was a knockout round game, so there were greater stakes. But even like some of the games that were frivolous because of the expansion of the tournament, I've enjoyed because they've been fun. And some of the finishes have just been nuts. The U.S. should beat Bosnia. We've talked about this. They're favored. And it would be a huge disappointment if they were not able to. But say for whatever reason the U.S. isn't in the round of 16. I'm still going to watch this tournament.
0: I feel like everybody was kind of captured by it yesterday. And the stars are on deck today. Erling Haaland and Norway play at noon. Kylian Mbappe and France take the field at 4. But Brazil moves on. Hat tip to Japan, who got a tough draw to play Brazil in the round of 32. Just a good team, well-drilled, hard to break down. And again, they chose Nashville as their home. So we appreciate them coming and enjoying our great city. But
6: would he have cursed the Japanese today if they had eliminated his team? Because I think
0: that would have been cursing the other team if that had happened.
23: Would have committed seppuku if that was the case.
6: Make sure you have the correct term and you didn't just say something wildly offensive.
23: I'm pretty sure that's where they'd stick themselves with a sword.
0: Oh, yeah. Man. No, I mean, make no mistake, it would have been the biggest disaster for Brazil since the 70s if they had lost yesterday. I mean, just a national disaster. So they avoided that. They found a way in the second half. Thank God. They now will play the winner between Norway and Ivory Coast. And then Paraguay does pull off the unthinkable. Yeah. And they shock the four-time champions in Germany in penalty kicks. Just the resolve of Paraguay to just gut that game out all the way through 30 minutes of extra time into a penalty shootout, a wild penalty shootout. And that goalkeeper, man, unbelievable performance from Orlando Heal, the Paraguayan goalkeeper who currently plays in Argentina, and I bet will get a big old move to Europe in some big club after his performance in that shootout yesterday. And Germany goes home with heads hung low. A Paraguay team that the United States ran off the field.
23: Talk to them.
0: In the opener of this World Cup.
23: Let them know.
0: That the United States completely broke down with aura and confidence and flair. Decimated Paraguay. It was never in doubt. A team that Germany, the four-time world champions, could not figure out how to get through. And that should bring a lot of confidence to U.S. fans that watched that game yesterday.
6: USA. USA. USA. USA.
23: That's what I'm talking about. I'm also glad that fraud Freddie is headed back across the pond.
0: Oh, you're done with Freddie.
23: Dude, well, he's a liar. He is a liar, first off, because everything he did.
6: Slow down. Who is he?
23: Oh, Freddie is this German Twitter personality that was sucked up by American influencers and companies and music stars. He was at an Ella Langley concert. He went to a professional wrestling match.
6: Why is he doing these things? Because he is a German national who has come to the United States to go to several World Cup matches and travel across the country with his friends, and he's documenting these things on Twitter, which is why it gained the traction that it did, which is why Ella Langley is tweeting at him and inviting her or inviting them to her show. But the whole bit is that the entire time, in the least American way possible, they have not shown their faces. this group of traveling Germans, and the account is FreddyLA7.
23: Don't give him any pub.
6: It's too.
23: He's Freddy. But we can all unfollow him now.
6: No. You can't hate this person, because did you see what he said yesterday after they got eliminated?
23: Oh, my team!
6: Sure, that's the natural response. I mean, we would have been dealing with it all day today if Brazil had lost. Are you kidding me? He'd been in the fetal position for 3 hours.
0: I probably wouldn't have come in.
2: I can't even begin to tell you how devastating that would have been to step foot off that plane in Brazil on Friday and just the vibe. I don't want to walk.
6: Vibe totally different. Yeah. Totally different.
2: Did not want to walk into that vibe, man. I want to watch the games with my family, with the people.
6: Yeah.
2: Thankfully, I get that chance.
6: So the point is, though, that he has this huge social media following now because everybody has followed along with Freddie's journey in the U.S. World Cup and to see the European experience, or the Europeans experience America and a number of different things, like, you know, Taco Bell and Buc-ee's through a German prism, which has to be a completely different spin. He's deleting the account.
23: Good.
6: He says the influencer life is not for him.
2: Oh, good. Wow.
6: So not only did he not disclose his face the entire time, which would have made him, I think, a considerable amount of money.
2: He has 752,600 followers at the end of this.
6: Verified on Twitter?
2: Yeah.
6: Okay, so he's getting paid for the tweets.
23: Yeah, so he's like, all right.
6: He's making some money.
23: I'm going to quit paying for this now that I've been paid.
6: Yeah, I think. But he could continue to make money at an obnoxious rate for things that nobody would care about more than this, because he's done a good job with this. And he's just saying, no, I give it up.
23: Well, the reason he's deleting his account is because everyone is finding out past tweets that he is a fraud. He has, in fact, been to America before. He's had American cuisine.
2: Oh, really?
23: People are pulling old tweets about him trying chicken establishments and everything from here and there.
6: This is like a different version of the Matt Miller thing,
2: No one can get away with anything these days, man.
23: Well,
2: the dude was
23: like, oh, our flight was impacted. We're not going to be able to make it to Germany. And then the governor of Utah is like, I have a plane for you. He's like, well, actually, we didn't ever have tickets for that game. We were just going to go hang out. Like, I didn't want to make people think that I was actually going. It's like, well, that's exactly what you did.
6: Can you just let me believe that there's something good and pure in this world for 5 seconds before you tear it down?
23: No.
2: Bustin' Diamond says he's a CIA plant. I've seen that. That is a common opinion, that Freddie is a CIA plant.
6: He's pumping up a lot of red states as he travels through them and stuff like that. He's bought and paid for.
23: He went to a TNA event this past weekend and took pictures with Matt and Jeff Hardy. It's like, you don't know who they are. You don't know about Jeff getting...
6: I don't think you can say that.
23: I can.
6: Robert, after I saw what the WWE looks like in Paris, I think I cannot believe how international that stuff
23: is. He's a liar.
6: Okay.
2: Well, Germany are frauds and they're going home, and that makes me happy.
6: Okay, so let's start there, because everything that you seem to have told Robert and me about this tournament has not... Maybe not everything, but there's a great deal of this that I feel like I'm misled on, because I feel like there's upsets everywhere at this point. I feel like everything that I thought or had a preconceived notion about, which was very little research and just kind of listening to you talk about it, this is
2: that,
6: one
2: that
6: of the
2: you
6: more...
2: You thought it would be chalky?
6: I thought it would be more chalk. Am I wrong about... I don't remember a World Cup being this exciting. One, from a star power standpoint. Two, from an upset standpoint. I mean, I may be prisoner of the moment of this because I'm just paying more attention.
2: I think it's because it's so centralized and happening right in front of us and on our doorstep. I mean, this is every 4 years, man. This is just what it is. At the end of the day, it's like March.
6: Did you know about this? I feel like I've watched the World Cup before.
23: I'm sorry. This is definitely the best World Cup I've ever watched. This is far and away the best World Cup.
6: You can't get pretentious now, okay? Now that we're into it, you can't be pretentious now.
2: It's like,
23: because I'll check out so quick, buddy. Don't even test me.
2: I mean, think March Madness, right? Like, it's chaos, right? And, and you just see the stakes and the emotions and crazy things happen. But at the end of the day, it's the Dukes, it's the Michigans or whoever that are the one seeds competing for a championship. I expect that to still be the case when the semifinals roll around, for it to be the France and Argentinas of the world.
6: But Germany lost in a way that they've never lost before yesterday.
2: Yes. Now, this is a German side that is coming off back-to-back World Cups where they were eliminated in the group stage, historically bad, and now they're eliminated in the round of 32. So this is now three straight World Cups where Germany does not advance to the round of 16, which has never happened before. This is a very low period in German soccer history, but it shouldn't take anything away from what Paraguay did and the game plan and the way they executed it all the way down to a penalty shootout. The scenes in Paraguay. I don't know if you saw that. I sent in some videos in Asunción, the capital of Paraguay. just unbelievable, unfathomable emotion from these people. And you just love to see that. And then it carried into the Netherlands-Morocco game.
6: Say the, pronounce the name of the city that Lucas just said, Robert.
23: Say it again, Lucas.
2: Asunción.
23: Asunción.
2: Close enough.
6: Did you throw a B in there?
23: Absum.
2: He did.
6: Okay.
23: Asunción. Tuntun Sahuda.
6: Do it as the Southern lawyer, the East Tennessee.
23: Yes, he resided in the city of Hazumzahu.
6: Okay.
23: What Germany struggled with Ivory Coast the weekend before, though, right?
2: That's
23: like,
2: true.
23: Like they have did they have one? What was it called in soccer? A bout? Did they have one outing?
2: They in their opening game was against Curacao, the smallest nation to ever participate in the World Cup.
6: Just like biggest accomplishment is being here, right?
2: Correct.
23: I would say their biggest accomplishment is that blue liquor.
2: Also an accomplishment.
6: Yeah. Blue liquor.
2: Curacao.
6: UV like, blue?
23: Curacao.
2: No, it's a blue liquor.
23: Like a blue motorcycle, you add Curacao to it.
2: Yeah.
6: I have no idea.
2: It's like a liqueur.
23: It's a liqueur. Yes, a liqueur.
2: It is from a fruit grown on the island of Curacao.
23: Used to add color to a refreshment that you would be enjoying, similar to a mint julep, but that would be a mint blue.
2: This turned into the judge from Knoxville that didn't let Joey Aguilar get another year.
6: We were doing voices, so I wanted him to do that one. I don't like the way that you say color in that voice.
23: Color.
2: Yeah, I'm going to step in here.
6: I got scared.
2: But yeah, Germany beat Curacao 7-1. But that game was 1-1 at some point, which scoring a goal against Germany is now the biggest accomplishment in Curacao history.
6: Okay.
2: They have not been inspiring at any point, and they weren't very inspiring coming into this tournament, Germany. I wasn't sure where they were going to find goals, and that held out against Paraguay, who just gutted their way to an appearance in the round of 16. Biggest moment in Paraguayan national team history, easily. And what are they rewarded with? Probably France.
6: Somebody on the YouTube chat. By the way, you can call us if you want to talk a little football. 615-737-1045 is how you do that. You can also interact in the FNM Bank chat, Facebook, YouTube, Twitter, and Twitch. By the way, we're going to put the bowling link in the FNM Bank chat because we got the bowling thing coming up. You guys been talking about the bowling thing? We got the bowling thing coming up. Does everybody know about that?
2: Of course we have.
6: Okay.
2: I just want to make sure.
6: Just want to make sure we know that the bowling event is coming up. You need to get your tickets. The Raw Room has put together a team. We are going to have a number of different... We have a 3HL team. I expect that there will be a Titans media team. We are going to have all manner of zone personalities there. We're going to have a bunch of you guys in the audience. We love this event every year, and it's for a great cause. We're raising money for Home Street Home, as we like to do at this time of year, because the weather this week is horrendous. And if you are somebody who thinks that, because Stephen Young has talked about this with us before, Lucas, if you think it's difficult to live in the elements during the winter, a Tennessee summer with a week like this is lethal in a lot of situations. And so it is as critical for them to fundraise in the summer as it is in the wintertime when a lot of people are donating coats and doing good things, but It's a year-round situation for them. So we're trying to help them. We're trying to raise some money. We're going to have a good time. I didn't get to go to karaoke. It looked insane.
23: It was awesome.
6: I loved the different combinations of you guys that were up there doing songs together. I heard Will Bowling was an all-star.
2: He was probably the MVP. Yeah.
6: Okay.
2: Will and CJ, I think, topped.
23: CJ
6: now
23: carried,
6: that I don't believe.
23: He carried more water than he has ever carried in his entire life.
6: This was his moment.
2: He got up there and did Whatever You Like by T.I.
23: It was
2: stellar.
23: Really, really good. Also at the bowling event, if you're into these sort of things, we're having a silent auction, which will also help benefit Home Street Home. A ton of different items, tickets, Titans things. I don't have a full list yet, but I love a silent auction. I love sniping people at the last minute and stealing a prize. You will have the opportunity to do that with us on July 16th.
6: Because you have in here, and in the title of the show, the biggest surprise of Titans training camp that we may or may not get to because I'm enjoying this conversation very much. I bring up the chat. Because not only is Robert going to put the link for you to get the bowling tickets in the chat, and it's 3 hours of bowling. We're going to have a great time. I think 3HL is doing their show from the...
23: They are, 3 to 6.
6: Yeah, so you can hang out with 3HL before. They have a full bar. It's electric. Anyway, you know what? It's going to be fun. Get your tickets. Whatever. Somebody in the chat said Lucas can pronounce that city's name, but not Chamber.
2: English is a second language, folks.
23: You know, I'm overcoming.
6: Yeah, don't say that too loud. Somebody will come for you.
23: Can you say Saga for us?
2: Saga?
23: No, that's not how you say it.
2: I said Saga.
23: You say Saga.
6: Saga?
2: Whatever, man. Whatever, man.
23: I like it. I'm not mad about it. Potato, potato.
2: No. You know who was mad last night? Did you guys see Zlatan's comments on the Netherlands?
23: He's a legend. I want him on football games. I don't even care.
6: Okay, were you familiar? Were you well, talk about that first, and then we can talk about Zlatan. Well, we can talk about what? All right. Everybody, take a break. Take a breath. We're very excitable because the day of soccer was electric.
2: We'll find the audio.
6: The energy has carried through. We're going to continue to talk about this. Hang out with us. I'm Buck Rising. It's 104.5 The Zone.
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10: Everyone poops. It's not just the name of a classic potty training book. It's a universal truth. Even though everyone does it, almost no one wants to talk about it. Dr. Tricia Pasricha wants to change that. She's the author of a new book. It's called You've Been Pooping All Wrong. And she says there are three critical P's of pooping. The first is propulsion. Both the voluntary push you exert and the involuntary contractions that happen naturally within your body. Top line, when you feel the need to go, don't hold it. The second P is pliability, which refers to stool softness. The keys to this one are making sure you're drinking enough water and eating enough fiber. And the last P is for pelvic floor. If you can get your knees up above your waist while you're on the toilet, like on a stool or a garbage can or a stack of books even, that can make all the difference. I'm Dr. Sanjay Gupta, helping you live a better life.
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0: fueled by Hattie B's Hot Chicken. 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
1: This is a samba rock.
0: Samba rock?
1: Yeah. This is a band called Trio Mocoto from the 1970s.
0: Robert pronounced that, but as a Southern lawyer.
2: Trio Mocoto, yes, they've been making music for Brazilians and Central Americans alike. And when they come together, I can't help but just samba.
0: I'm going to abuse this for the rest of the World Cup.
2: Yes. This is delightful.
0: All right, get out of here. We're talking about the World Cup because the World Cup has been awesome. I'm not here to, you know, start a fight and tell Robert I told you so. But summer sports. Summer sports, buddy.
3: I'll admit that I was a bit short-sighted on how good summer sports were going to be. But I will not admit that summer sports are better than football. I cannot. I will not. I met you guys in the middle. I met you where you were at, and I'm enjoying it.
0: I'm not. Why are you getting combative?
3: I'm just letting
0: Nobody's
3: you know.
0: Getting combative.
1: Because you tried to bait him into being combative.
3: He 100% did.
1: Leave him alone.
3: He is the ultimate gaslighter, dude. You're like a pilot light, like just trying to light the whole thing up.
0: I see a window, and I just take it.
1: Leave him alone. He's in. He's captured by it.
0: It's delightful. So, yesterday was an electric day from start to finish. We had the start of the Brazil game. They knock out Japan at the very last second. At the death is not something that I have heard in play-by-play before. I imagine that's pretty common. I think I've heard you use that before.
1: At the death?
0: At the death.
1: Yes.
0: Okay, so you have Paraguay upsetting Germany, who Lucas has called frauds, and you have Morocco advancing over the Netherlands. Both of those games going to penalty kicks, which, by the way, on face value, I don't like the concept of penalty kicks. Because if a football game was decided in that way, I would be very upset. Because that is not the way to determine which team is better than another team. I would not like that. But the drama of penalty kicks, especially in a setting like the World Cup, man, You talk about tension, like you tried to sell me on that Canada game by talking about tension, and you're right, and of course it's an accomplishment, and they got a legit shot. But both of those games, when they went to penalties, I don't know that I've Robert, recency bias, best World Cup ever. It's because it's in.
3: I mean, it has to be.
0: It's because it's America's 250th birthday. It's because it's here. Canada, Mexico, whatever. The best World Cup ever.
1: Well, the thing about penalties is, you had 120 minutes to win the game, and neither team took an opportunity enough to win. So it comes down to penalties. And sometimes, man, there's just nothing more compelling. But we mentioned the Zlatan analysis after the Netherlands game. He slammed their approach in this game. And what he said was, quote, talking about Ronald Koeman, the Dutch manager, I think this loss is on Koeman because I didn't recognize this Dutch team. And he lost with an identity that is not the Dutch identity. And that makes me angry. But I wish we had the audio because Zlatan and his Swedish accent and just his sort of deadpan, and that makes me angry, was incredible television. And the Dutch flame out. You guys watched Ted Lasso, yes?
3: That's the only reason I know who Zlatan is.
1: Because Zava, right? The character Zava was based on Zlatan. Did you watch Ted Lasso?
0: I didn't.
1: You never watched it?
0: I never watched it.
3: Yeah, it's positive and good and all the good things about the world. So, of course, you'd never indulge in something like that.
1: But, Robert, you remember in Ted Lasso, when Richmond makes their turnaround, they do it by playing total football, right?
3: Which is like a lesser used strategy that was modernized by some dude that they're a big fan of.
1: The Dutch, Johan Cruyff, and the Netherlands created total football. Which, and I know you have your thing with the Dutch.
3: I mean, okay, there's two kinds of people, you guys know this, that I can't stand. And it's people that are intolerant of other people's cultures. And the Dutch,
1: yes.
3: God, I can't stand it.
1: But the Dutch created total football, which is essentially positionless soccer, right? Which, we can take that to basketball. The way basketball has evolved, where it's positionless, where your bigs are stepping out and hitting threes. So the Dutch have always played this free-flowing, beautiful brand of soccer. Last night was not that. They sat back. They allowed Morocco to have the ball. They played incredibly conservative and just tried to take their moments on the counter, which worked to an extent, and the game went to penalties, and then they lost. But they did not play their identity, and that's why they're going home. And Zlatan almost gleefully was stomping all over them over.
0: Okay, so let's talk about this, because I don't know how much you've gotten into this. I don't know how much the audience has seen of this, but you don't have to watch that studio show to know what's going on with that studio show, because it is the only thing that I can compare it to is inside the NBA-esque.
1: I don't know about that.
0: No, but hear me out, okay? Because it, like, the best studio shows that we have, inside the NBA is the best. Yes?
1: Oh, yeah.
0: College Game Day is a studio show, even though they take it on the road, it's a studio show. College Game Day, 1A, 1B, you could go interchangeable. People probably have their preference, especially depending on sport, but these are the gold standards, all right? This panel of Zlatan, Alexi Lalas, Rebecca Lowe, who God love her, is just
1: legend.
0: Head on a swivel, and she's excellent. She's the Ernie Johnson in this situation, and she's managing very.
1: And Thierry Henry.
0: How, pronounce it again?
1: Thierry Henry,
0: yeah. Who's, of course, an excellent player legend. Who's named, I'm very scared of.
1: Legend.
0: Just scared of his name.
1: Alexi Lalas, like, you leave that meme with the three dragons, and one of them is just kind of like goofy with his goofy tongue face. Sticking. Yeah. That's Alexi Lalas in terms of playing career.
0: And that's all we've known as Americans, and they're like, this is what the world thinks of Alexi Lalas, which is delightful, even if it's at Alexi Lalas' expense. And by the way, I really enjoyed him when he came and hung out with us in studio.
1: He was good, yeah.
0: You probably have a stronger opinion on him than I do, and I know a lot of people are opinionated on his politics.
1: American soccer fans don't particularly enjoy that he is like our representation.
0: I get it,
1: media.
0: But I think he's funny. Like, I think and so do they, but they basically feel like he's a clown. they're just kind of, he's little brother and Zlatan is big brother, holding his hand face palm style while little brother swings at him. Although I did see Lalas get a good joke off at Zlatan's expense about being on Fantasy Island the way that he was dressed.
1: Made fun of his suit.
3: You talk about the chemistry they have on the desk. I loved this from yesterday.
4: A final thought, two European teams flies home today. I think well deserved from the other teams.
5: Yep.
4: Germany didn't show up. Netherlands played with an... Why, you want me to stop?
5: Well, sir, I'm trying to wrap you up a little bit. I know. Maybe we should swap. Yo, I have to wrap you up. Because we have gone long. Flatten, thank you.
6: James Corden.
5: Coming up next here on Fox, it's After Hours with James Corden.
0: Just keeps talking.
3: That's what I imagine Joseph must be like trying to get 3HL to go to break. He's like, you are not the host. I am the host. You.
0: Poor Rebecca Lowe's like, we got to get out, man. We got a hard out at midnight.
3: Okay. There's
0: a difference between Joseph being opportunistic and Rebecca Lowe doing her job. Okay.
3: Joseph does a good job.
1: It is an interesting dynamic that's kind of evolved a little bit throughout the tournament. It was just kind of awkward at first.
0: Oh, it's so good.
1: Yeah. It's interesting.
0: So you have the combination of the sport itself being electric, and the studio show is as compelling as what it's, you know, what it's built around. I think they've done a great job with it. I don't know what it means long term for Alexi Lalas. Like, they did a bit where what game was hosted in Seattle in the group stage?
1: Oh, multiple.
0: The
1: U.S. played there.
0: Where they sent Lalas to the one that the U.S.
1: played
0: was
1: Australia there,
0: right? So they had him essentially as a correspondent from the game. It's like Rebecca Lowe is sitting there in the studio and they're talking about, don't worry, Alexi will be back with us. We'll go to him shortly. And Zlatan looks at the camera and goes, America, you're welcome.
1: Yeah, she said Alexi's not with us today. And he said, America, you're welcome. It is good. It's good stuff. Well,
0: he's unbelievable.
3: You are our Alexi Lalas.
0: That's right. That's why I like him. Yeah. I was like, hey, one of us.
1: the most tense moment was early in the competition. France wasn't great in their first half against Senegal, and then they turned it on, and they're just electrifying. But Landon Donovan, during the broadcast, called France a little bit arrogant in that first half.
0: Oh, yeah.
1: As the analyst. And Thierry Henry didn't take too kindly to that as a French hero and legend. And they were having the discussion about arrogance versus confidence. And Alexi Lalas, in the postgame, said something along the lines of, you know, I think arrogance is a fair way to put it. And then it goes to Zlatan and he says, ignorant people will call it arrogance. Intelligent people will call it confidence.
0: It's the accent. It's the fact that he sounds like a Bond villain while also being just funny as hell. Like, he's
1: legend.
0: Unbelievable. Anyway, 615-737-1045. If you want to chime in, you can do that. We'll do we have things to give away for Ono? What do I got?
3: You've got
0: what's in the nebulous
3: hunt,
0: prize bucket?
3: Fish, golf, climb tree. You can go see Luke Bryan September 24th at Bridgestone Arena, plus a $100 gift card to a Moments Peace Salon and Day Spa.
0: Okay, listen to me. All right, I want to hear this damn song.
1: I do too.
3: Okay.
0: Because we
3: dealer's choice. Would you guys like to bump back with it, or would you like the regular music?
1: No, let's bump back with that song.
3: Okay. So everyone out there,
0: because the way that this thing feels to me, it feels like a punishment. Like that we're sending people.
1: A lot of people like Luke Bryan, all right? He's a hugely popular artist. We are in Nashville. Like, he's not our cup of tea. Okay?
0: What's the name of the song?
3: I can't even remember. And hunt, farm, fish.
1: It's
3: incredible. Golf drink.
1: It's an easy target.
0: Golf drink, hunt, fish.
1: It is hilariously on the nose, but he has a lot of fans in Nashville. A lot of people will want these tickets.
3: Okay. Blue jeans, cold beer.
0: Should we sing it ourselves again the way that we did last time?
1: I want to come back with it. I want to actually hear him do it.
0: Okay, and then maybe like karaoke, maybe we sing along. 615-737-1045. If you want to call us and tell us what in sports made you say, oh no, and go hear golf, drink, hunt, fish. With Luke Bryan, you can do that. 615-737-1045. We'll get to your phone calls on what in sports made you say, oh no, in just a second. There's a Diana Russini video that is going to make an appearance, of course, during this segment because that story will not end. My God. Before we do that, we have calls on the World Cup.

0: fueled by Hattie B's hot chicken. Oh no, I like it.
1: Yeah, it's good. Hey man, they know how to do it. They know how to get in your ear.
2: Shut up. Don't. Hearing it with this twang does not make it better. You guys all stop. This is regressive. This is
0: jealous. Completely... Are you jealous that he has monetized his twang to the tune of tens of millions of dollars?
2: Do not do this.
1: Larry reporting calls it the verb song.
0: Luke Bryan. The verb song.
1: I wish he had just called it that. He's just a bunch of verbs.
0: Oh. So, if you want to go see Luke Bryan and fish, hunt, golf, drink, 615-737-1045. We got two tickets for you. If you can call us and tell us what in sports made you say, oh no. I felt that we, for a period of time, were marked safe from any level of coverage around my friend and a former contributor to the radio show, Diana Rossini, and the former Titans, current New England Patriots head coach, Mike Vrabel. Now, this is not a Mike Vrabel element to a Diana Rossini story, but Diana has come to a new level of fame because of the scandal around it. There's this video that's making the rounds of a story that she told on Stugatz's show on Fox Sports Radio at Radio Row. And she's talking about how she got out of a speeding ticket because she was breaking news about Sean McDermott's firing while driving. Now, can't text and drive, even if you're an NFL insider. Not ideal. Not ideal situation. But the exchange has been caught on a body cam. And on the Radio Row interview with Stugatz, she's saying that she FaceTimed an NFL head coach to get out of a speeding ticket. Well, it turns out that's not true. But Robert has the actual exchange for us to hear audibly.
3: Can you see the name?
4: Oh my God. KOC?
3: See what I said? Look what I said to him, though, just now. Go to the bottom.
4: Oh my God. Wow. Pretty cool.
3: I love the Vikings, though. KOC's awesome.
4: Yeah. He seems like a
3: dude.
4: Your
3: quarterback sucks, though.
4: Yeah. So he's got to get it. He's got to fix it. He's got to turn it around, or someone else is going to get him. Do you have your registration as well?
2: Best part.
0: Come on.
2: Oh, wow.
0: She's holding up her phone and showing the officer, who she has since discovered in trying to get out of the ticket is a Vikings fan. So she's showing him a text exchange with KOC, the Vikings head coach. And it, in the middle of the conversation, says, but your quarterback sucks. J.J. McCarthy, just stray out of nowhere.
3: Your quarterback sucks, though.
0: Diana!
4: Do you have your registration as well? Do you have...
1: What is that, the police chief of that precinct, saying now, to that officer now? Yeah, because he didn't exactly, you know, it wasn't the most professional.
0: Oh, wow!
1: Like, no way, KOC!
0: Like, he's Owen Wilson. Yeah. Wow.
2: That had the same vibe of, like, hitting on your waitress, and she's like, so is it separate checks, or... You're like, hey, baby, what are you doing working here? So is it all in one, or are you doing card or cash?
0: I mean...
1: Carter cash.
4: Do you have your registration as well?
1: That's tough.
0: You gotta be kidding me. So, I'm talking about this during the break with Lucas, and Lucas correctly said, I feel bad for Diana at this point. I do too. It's everybody, accountability for your actions, all these things, every part of her life is now being put under a microscope. If we did this to any human being alive in the way that it's being done to her, it would be unpleasant at some point in time, right? We've done stuff that we're not all proud of.
1: You can find any reporter alive in the NFL, in Diana's world, that I'm sure are not like 100% professional robot NFL reporters at every moment in their lives. So I do have a feeling, a level of sympathy for that.
0: But it's just such a, it's such a cringy thing. I did talk to her recently, and it sounds like she's doing okay given the circumstances, if you care at all about the human element of it, because she is still a friend of mine, even if we're making jokes about this situation. But, that's a big oh no.
1: My oh no is Texas Tech. The dust has somewhat settled on the Brendan Sorsby stuff, at least as far as Texas Tech is concerned. But this comes out yesterday. I'm reading from the account of Ben Portnoy, who is a college sports reporter for Sports Business Journal. He tweets a press release that Paramount Plus is doing a four-part docuseries on Texas Tech football, and the series has been in production since January. And Portnoy adds, what could they possibly have to document? Here is a portion of the press release. Paramount Plus greenlights Texas Tech Red Raiders football docuseries. Unprecedented off-season access into headline-making college football program is produced by Skydance Sports and Second Wind Creative. And an executive of Paramount says, quote, Texas Tech football has one of the most passionate fan bases in college sports, and this docuseries will give them an unprecedented look at what it takes to build an elite program. So Paramount Plus sets out on this docuseries, I imagine, that will be very favorable towards Texas Tech. Their athletic director said, quote, this documentary will give the Red Raider Nation an inside look at everything that makes Texas Tech athletics special. The people, the passion, and the relentless pursuit of excellence that defines this program every day. We are incredibly proud that Paramount Plus selected Texas Tech for a groundbreaking documentary with rare access. Again, they started shooting in January, well before the Brendan Sorsby stuff came to light and ended disastrously for Texas Tech football. So, how much do we think Paramount Plus is going to document the Brendan Sorsby with the rare access that Texas Tech's athletic director is promoting here?
0: How much access, or how much did you learn about Gio Reyna and Greg Berhalter?
1: In the U.S. soccer documentary? Uh-huh. Zero.
0: Yeah. So,
1: Can you imagine if they put this thing out there and they don't even touch it?
0: We've already let them get away with it.
1: It's a four-episode docuseries.
0: It's a recruiting tool. It's a Texas Tech recruiting tool. You think they're gonna have any of the unflattering parts, like their coach talking about the gambling addict quarterback that they paid $5 million to come save their college football playoff chances, and getting up at a podium and saying, "Hey, he didn't kill anybody. He just fundamentally threatens the entire existence of the sport.
1: The integrity of the sport.
0: But he didn't kill anybody. It's okay.
1: Here's what the docuseries is from the press release. Set in the intense world of college football, the docuseries follows the Texas Tech Red Raiders as head coach Joey McGuire builds a new team identity during a demanding offseason.
0: No, eat bleep.
1: You know what a pretty big part of building that team identity was? Going out and getting one of the highest profile quarterbacks on the market in the portal in Brendan Sorsby. So they had to have documented that, which means they will have to some degree, tie a bow on the fact that Sorsby will not be playing Texas Tech, and the reason why. I can't wait. Can't wait to see how this is approached, because it is impossible for them to ignore it. It's impossible.
0: Listen to me. It's not. I watched that. Did you watch the Florida Netflix thing?
1: Yeah.
0: There wasn't any of the bad stuff.
1: No, but there was, but it was like, oh, and this happened over here too. Anyway, so this is, you know, and then they move on.
0: I think that's right? What you're going to get.
1: That's what we're going to get.
0: To be rewarded, because people will seek this thing out thinking that they are going to see something that they're not actually going to see. And maybe they'll throw in a little bit, like a phone call from Joey McGuire to Brendan Sorsby or something like that. More likely a phone call from Joey McGuire to Brendan Sorsby's attorney in the middle of all of this, right? Because I think we have rewarded the behavior of them doing stories where there is scandal and actual things to cover that would be compelling in how they came about, and they just throw it in as an aside and tell you all the great things about what it is to be a Texas Tech football player. It'll even cure your gambling addiction if you let us.
1: I'll be watching.
0: Morons. Robert, what's your oh no.
2: Speaking of morons, Emmanuel Acho thinks the WNBA would be better without Caitlin Clark.
5: Yes. The W at this junction in time would be better without Caitlin Clark, because she is a bigger distraction than she is an additive. Caitlin Clark has gotten the WNBA over the necessary threshold they needed. Now people are watching. Now we realize, oh, there's talent in the W. Talent that's actually even greater than Caitlin Clark. And I'm not just talking about bigs like Asia. I'm talking about the Olivia Miles. I'm talking about the Paige Beckers. Hell, I'm talking about the Kelsey Mitchells. Caitlin got the necessary eyes there. But now that the eyes are there, we don't necessarily need her anymore. Caitlin did what only Caitlin could do, and we don't necessarily need her to do anymore. Thank you, Caitlin. We can take it from here. Now you're saying that the WNBA needs to be cognizant
1: we can take it from here.
0: I have never seen a more disappointing, like, he's not untalented.
2: He's an intelligent individual. You can tell. He's a smart guy.
0: Yes, which is why it's so disappointing that he is spouting this kind of moronic stuff on a regular basis from his little YouTube channel because he couldn't stop himself from having sex with Joy Taylor.
1: Is he not working for
0: Fox?
1: No. He's not working for a network at all?
0: Buddy, they cleared house of all of those people involved with everything. And the only one who doesn't look bad in the situation is Colin Cowherd, who is described as a very nice person in that lawsuit.
2: Can you imagine if in 2016 someone would have came out and said, Cam Newton, the league is better without you. Yes. You are a distraction. That person would be brought into the street and stabbed with knives.
0: Buddy, we had it happen here. Some woman wrote a letter to the editor, to the Tennessean, because Cam was dabbing too many times in the end zone. It was a national news
2: Appreciate
0: story.
2: You bringing all the eyes, but we don't need you anymore. I don't want to play with you anymore. I think we're going to talk about the Caitlin Clark situation later in the show, so I don't want to dive too deep into it, but just ridiculous comments from Ajo.
1: Yeah, they're easy to just like wave off and dismiss, you know?
0: Moron. 615-737-1045, the number. 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We'll do that coming up next.

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10: When we talk about how much exercise someone should get, current guidelines call for about 150 minutes of moderate intensity exercise or 75 minutes of vigorous intensity exercise every week. 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Now, researchers determined that even little bursts of vigorous exercise can significantly reduce someone's risk of 8 different diseases: dementia, type 2 diabetes, fatty liver disease, chronic respiratory disease, chronic kidney disease, immune-mediated inflammatory diseases, major cardiovascular events, and atrial fibrillation. We're not talking about complicated training programs here. Just work with what you can into your everyday life. If you are breathless and unable to speak in complete sentences, then you've hit the mark. I'm Dr. Sanjay Gupta, helping you live a better life.
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12: 11:02, good morning from the Circa Sports at the Mint Kentucky Downs Studio. I'm Lucas Panzeca. Another electric day of World Cup action in the round of 32 on Monday started with Brazil finding a late winner to come back and beat Japan 2-1. Paraguay pulled off the shock upset of four-time champion Germany in penalty kicks, and Morocco advanced past the Netherlands in a penalty shootout. The games begin again today at noon. Erling Haaland in Norway take on Ivory Coast. Kylian Mbappe in France face Sweden at 4 p.m. And co-host Mexico takes on Ecuador tonight at 8. Another big trade in the NBA saw Memphis move on from star Ja Morant, sending him to Portland and getting Jeremy Grant and Chris Murray in return. 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
17: We got to get out of here before I blow a gasket.
14: Second hour is upon us, and the second hour is a good one because that means we only have 46 minutes that we have to wait until our Hattie B's gets here.
11: You did it! Mm-hmm. You actually did it!
14: Yep. Sure did.
11: You never do what you say. You only say mean things. You never say what you mean.
14: Well, you got lucky because I'm hungry today, and so we're getting Hattie B's for lunch, and so that will be delivered via the Hattie B's app. In 46 minutes from now, which delights me.
12: Oh, yeah.
14: I went fried tenders.
12: I went Southern salad.
14: Well, you said you've been eating terribly lately.
12: I have, and Hattie B's has healthy options, and I want those cornbread croutons.
14: I got a small side salad. I saw they added it. They have a new app. Have you used the new app?
12: Of course.
14: The new app is wonderful.
11: Can you pick your heat level of the chicken that comes on your salad?
12: Yes, you can get it grilled or fried.
11: Ooh, I'm going to have to get a...
14: Don't stand up. I don't want to see anything.
11: Yeah, everybody's at attention back here.
14: The phone lines are at attention because we have Luke Bryan tickets to give away. 615-737-1045 if you call us.
12: We also have breaking news, Robert.
11: Really?
12: Sports news.
14: Sports news. Okay.
11: Beedoo, beedoo, beedoo.
14: It's okay. I'll wait.
11: Oh, is it not playing?
14: No, I don't hear it.
11: It was only for me.
12: From Shams. LeBron James will continue his NBA career for the 2026-27 season. He has informed the Lakers that the franchise can move on without him because he will play elsewhere.
14: Okay, that's the newsy part. So LeBron said, all right, I did a year with Bronny's, your problem.
12: Where will LeBron take his talents next?
14: Well, I don't know if you've been paying attention to this. We did this morning on Fox, Golden State. They're talking about, so Draymond opted out.
11: To give them money.
14: To give them money. Draymond, opting out does not mean that they are leaving. It just means that there is a contract situation that allows them to opt out and renegotiate. They're talking about bringing Anthony Davis and LeBron James to Golden State with Steph Curry and Draymond Green and finding a way to move on from Jimmy Butler, who just tore his ACL.
12: Mm.
14: So Fitzy this morning was calling them Olden State.
12: Nice.
14: Because they're old.
12: So Wordsmith.
14: That is news.
12: Jason Fitz. Okay. So Golden State, the odds-on favorite then to land LeBron.
14: I don't know if they're the favorite. The reporting has been that they are targeting him.
12: Okay. So LeBron and Steph Curry.
11: It wouldn't just be him either. They're trying to pair LeBron back with Anthony Davis. It's like, who the hell's going to play defense on this team?
12: Is anybody under the age of 35 going to be playing on this team?
14: Anthony Davis is
12: 33. I would have said he's older.
14: He's a little older than me and Robert.
12: He's 33. Steph is 38. And
14: LeBron's 41.
12: And if Draymond returns to Golden State, he's 36.
14: Okay.
11: Someone had all three of them or all four of them on a picture that said, who's stopping this lineup? And someone quote tweeted it and said arthritis.
14: I was literally just going to say arthritis.
12: Like a 9 p.m. tip off or something.
11: What a send off for Steph Curry. You get to play with LeBron for a year.
14: Yeah. I mean, he's still a good player.
18: Yeah. Oh, yeah.
14: Steph's still a good player. Anthony Davis doesn't play.
19: Bring LeBron to Memphis.
14: LeBron to Memphis, and then Memphis to Nashville, and then we can have LeBron.
19: Yeah, let's repair some of those relationships.
14: Definitely not Memphis. All right, so we can circle back to that later on if we want to. 615-737-1045, the number, if you want to jump in for
19: and
14: the opportunity.
19: And we will talk about Memphis trading Ja.
14: Yes, that is also on deck today because that happened last night. For the opportunity to win those Luke Bryan tickets and a $100 gift card to a Moments Peace Salon and Day Spa, which is as good, if you ask me. Tell us what in sports that made you say, oh, no. Let's start with Dan in Lewisburg.
20: Hey, guys, what's going on?
14: Not much.
20: Hey, my biggest oh, no is in the NFL. The Detroit Lions, they bumped to the street the immediate release of their cornerback, Terrion Arnold, following his arrest in Florida. On eight severe felony charges and three counts, I believe it was, of kidnapping and three counts of armed robbery. Where the hell do these freaking NFL superstars think they're above the law? And immediately after the bond hearing was set at $1 million, that's when they turned him loose. So, you know, good for the Lions. You know, screw these big-time NFL players that think they're above the law.
14: Thank you for the call. Yeah, maybe no vigilante justice. So the backstory on that is that Terrion Arnold was robbed and had, what, $250,000 worth of stuff
19: from an Airbnb.
14: And then decided to take justice into his own hands and now is facing serious jail time. So he bonded out.
19: Yeah, for $1 million.
14: And the stipulations were he had to turn over his passport because he's making a lot of money. He's considered a flight risk. He was not required to wear an ankle brace or ankle bracelet, but could only go to his home or to his work. And so work said, no,
19: you are released.
14: I think it's okay.
19: He is no longer a Lion.
14: He's 23 years old.
19: Yeah, it's crazy.
14: He just ruined his life.
19: It was about to be the third year of his career. He's facing a possible life sentence. And not only did he try to take matters into his own hands, he did it and targeted the wrong people. The people that were assaulted in this situation were not the people that robbed Terrion Arnold. He didn't get the justice either.
18: Even worse out of that, did you guys see Nick Saban submitted a character referral for the court case for him? Said
19: no.
18: He said, in no time in my history with this player did he give me anything that would make me question his morals or character or moral fiber or whatever have you. It's like, well, yeah, I agree with you. Maybe he never did that, but maybe the him kidnapping someone and getting them pistol whipped on FaceTime would change that a little bit, Nick.
19: I mean, I mentioned yesterday the relationship Terrion Arnold had with Terry Saban, famously Nick Saban's wife and the matriarch of Alabama's football program during that era. That's crazy.
14: Would the Southern or East Tennessee lawyer be the defense attorney in this situation, or would they be the prosecutor?
18: It would depend if was this player trying to return to college football for maybe a transgression that would inhibit him from playing at the highest level in the SEC?
14: I don't even know what that sentence means.
18: Well, then I would, if he was trying to get into college football for something, I would defend him and his right to do that. But if this was a National Football League
19: issue, outside of my jurisdiction.
18: Yes, my jurisdiction has been impeded by the larger courts of Mr. Roger Goodell.
19: Just the judge that only grants players access to play another year.
18: Have you been playing college football for 8 years? Then you're like, come on back, honey. Come on back in here.
14: All right, so that's two words I don't like that you say in that voice. The word color, because it scares me, and the word jurisdiction, because of the way that you emphasize.
18: The jurisdiction, yes.
14: Right, calm down.
19: To the phones.
18: Jonathan in Nashville.
14: We don't have a Jonathan.
18: That's
14: a
18: Jonah.
14: Sorry, no. Calm down.
18: How is the whale that swallowed you? Jonah, what is your oh no?
21: Hey, what's up, y'all? Man, I'm a big Grizzlies fan, so just following this Ja Morant trade, man, I'm on Grizzlies Facebook and social media, just like the Titans, and both fan bases are pretty exhausting. But, man, dude, these Grizzlies fans just tearing up their organization, getting mad about Ja. Like, dude, he's played 79 of the past 243 games in the last 3 years, and he shot 23% from three last year. Like, I get it. Like, losing a star sucks. Like, it sucks when we lost Derrick Henry and all, but, like, at least Derrick Henry was good when we lost him, you know? Like, at some point, he's got to move on. But, yeah, that's it.
0: Good Thanks submission. For the call. It's a good submission. Ja may be the most disappointing. I mean, he's not local because it's Memphis and we don't cover the Grizzlies like that. Unless Ja pulls a gun on Instagram Live because, yeah.
19: But yeah, I talk about what could have been
0: He's as Tennessee disappointing sports. A Tennessee athlete as I can think of, certainly in my, I mean, 10 years is not a significant amount of time, I guess, to make a judgment like that. But Ja Morant, for what he was supposed to be as the second overall pick, him and Zion both, man. And, like, at least maybe – how old do you think Ja Morant is?
19: Oh, 27?
0: He's 26.
19: 26.
0: So, theoretically, there's a world in which Ja Morant gets a fresh start, and it's okay for Memphis to move on because it's in 7 years they haven't accomplished anything close to what you thought they might with a player like Ja. It's okay for him to move on to a place like Portland where, I mean, you can find trouble in any city that you want to. Ja seems to kind of lean into it a little because it's Memphis. So maybe this is a good thing for both sides.
19: I mean, if
0: Zion, I don't know what to do with Zion. Zion just seems
19: still
0: like
19: in New Orleans.
0: Stuck in New Orleans.
19: Yeah. If you're a Memphis fan that's like all upset about this, just look at the return. And that tells you what Ja's value is right now. It's just two players, no draft picks, nothing.
0: They had to pay money to move it because of Ja's contract.
19: And then compare that to what we saw last week with the Giannis trade and the blockbuster that was. We're talking about picks into the 2030s. So, you think about what could have been with that talent, the heights you could have reached with that talent. It's got to be right up there with some of the bigger quarterback busts in Titans history, right? When you're talking about Tennessee pro sports.
0: Yeah, because there was a period of time when, I mean, you could have made the argument that Derrick Henry at his peak and Ja at his peak. How much of that coincided with one another? Because there's a world in which, and the NBA tends to make stars more and bigger because of the popularity, international popularity of basketball. Plus, it's a smaller pool of players to pull from. So, like, you're more visible as a basketball player. Derrick Henry is obviously a visible and noticeable player in the NFL. But you could have made the argument between Derrick and Ja when they were at their best that those are the two best athletes that we have. Derrick's a future Hall of Famer. Ja is just a resounding disappointment.
19: Ricky says Ja equals Vince Young. Like, that's not a terrible comparison because VY flashed, man, and you saw the pure talent.
0: There's parallels.
19: Rookie of the year, and then it just kind of flamed out, off-field stuff.
0: I think Ja's still has flash.
19: A chance to continue his career, but this is the Grizzlies had to move on, right? Yeah. It's the Cam Boozer and Zach Edey show in Memphis from here on out.
0: Ja's flash or flashes carried him for longer than VY.
19: For sure. But Jonah says, it might have been the same Jonah that called in on the FNM Bank chat, Grizzlies just got Cam Boozer. So I don't know why the fans are so torn up when we just got the best player in college basketball. Grizzlies fans should be excited.
0: There's a world in which he's the best player in the draft.
19: Yeah.
0: I mean, it just if you remove the variance from it, like he's the Carnell Tate of the NBA draft this year, where it's safe. It's safe. It's okay. And obviously the way that the NBA works, you could be a first-round pick and not be a lock, which is kind of the risk at 1 and 2 with the way that those picks went. Who have we not gotten to yet? We have not gotten to Nate in Lebanon.
1: Hello?
0: Yes.
11: Hello?
0: No, hey guys. Don't do that. Hey. Don't do that.
1: I love the show. First time, long time.
0: I hate you so much, Robert.
1: My oh-no is the unfortunate news of Chris Johnson at the ripe age of 39 with the ALS diagnosis. Not only was he a stud, an all-star pro football player for the NFL, he was great for the city of Nashville. And I hate to hear that something like that is possibly going to take him sooner than he wanted. So that's my own.
0: No, it's a worthy submission. And I think, the thing that we said yesterday is it's not a eulogy for Chris Johnson. He still is those things to the NFL. And to the city of Nashville, it's just that he has a fight ahead of him. And he, everything from his Good Morning America interview yesterday, the messaging around it was about the fight that he is prepared to have, to have the best quality of life that he can in his situation. We're gonna circle back to the Chris Johnson story here because one of the more famous sports journalists, Jeff Perlman, just absolutely eviscerated Good Morning America and their coverage of Chris Johnson's story because of the connections that were not covered between pro football and ALS, which is absolutely a part of the story that needs to be told, whether it needs to be yesterday in the middle of all that or if it can be in the aftermath. I don't know. There's some conversation there. But yeah, it's a terrible situation for Chris, of course. Okay, Jonah, or excuse me, I'm sorry, John is the last call that we'll take, and then we'll pick a winner. Okay, John.
18: Hello?
2: All right.
5: Am I good?
18: Hey!
0: Yes. Well, we typically
5: when... I hear Buck say John. My bad.
0: Okay. All right. So, I almost snapped at you.
5: Yeah, sorry, guys. No, is as we know, the World Cup starting to wind down. We will be losing our beloved Freddie once he decides to go back to Germany after the World Cup. He said he's going back on the 23rd of July.
0: Oh, no. Robert.
19: I knew that was coming.
18: Oh, what are you talking about?
19: I knew that was going to happen.
18: What do you mean?
19: I knew it. Robert was not having it.
0: Just hung up on him?
18: I didn't hang up on anybody.
22: We were having a nice time.
18: We were doing good. I didn't do anything. I'm back here doing my job.
19: Oh, man. No lying Freddy to me. Hater Robert.
0: Did you hang up on him? Because I was about to hang up on him because his phone line was so
19: Robert
0: bad.
19: Was never going to let him get the ticket.
0: Look at... That's not how the game is supposed to work. You're not supposed to harbor
23: he
0: personal...
23: win. He wasn't going to win if I had anything to say about it.
0: You are not supposed to have anything. Well, I guess you...
19: All right, who gets the tickets?
24: He's a fake!
0: I like Jonas. Jonas is a good submission.
19: Right, yeah.
0: The Ja outrage, or the outrage from some Grizzlies fans about Ja being traded.
19: Which Jonah it is.
0: Can talk about a little later. 615-737-1045. I'm Buck Rising. 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
26: Natural thing that happens in college sports at the quarterback position for the Vols. The loser is going to do what?
27: Probably transfer next year. Why would you buy a college sports jersey of a current player now? They're just going to be gone in a year.
26: Might as well get rid of the merch.
27: National signing day used to be a huge deal. 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
2: Welcome back to the show. Fueled by Hattie B's Hot Chicken, which in 20 minutes will now, from now, will be just getting shoveled into our faces. It's probably the least professional part of the show, but also the best part of the show. You can order Hattie B's, by the way, all of their Middle Tennessee locations now officially open. East Nashville, looked like a great time. The World Cup, to be able to watch it at their new space.
3: It's a wonderful viewing experience. For sure, there are games today starting at noon. We get to watch Erling Haaland.
2: People are also complaining. Well, it's like not even five people. I would say like three or four people complaining in the FNM Bank chat about a lack of Twitter polls. You told me something during the commercial break that was shocking to me. And just another way that it makes me, another thing that makes me hate Elon Musk.
3: Yeah, Elon ruined the Twitter polls. I'm pretty sure that it, because we noticed like the polls were having like 7 to 8 votes. Yeah. Like, what's going on? The only votes that actually show up and count are people that have blue check marks. So
2: you, if you have a blue check mark, if you have paid Twitter, whatever it is,
3: then your vote will like show, like it will be one of the votes that says submitted a vote.
2: Okay.
3: That number that you see at the bottom of the poll. So it's like, whatever.
2: So it's, yeah, we're not doing the polls for seven verified people on Twitter.
3: Like 75% of 5 people said, just like ridiculous.
2: So, yes, also I would forget to do the polls and the polls would probably go away anyway because I'm absent-minded, but this gives me a convenient excuse and also a reason to hate Elon. 615-737-1045, the number if you would like to participate. So the breaking news before we wrapped up the Oh No segment was that LeBron James is opting out. Well, LeBron is a free agent.
3: He's a free agent.
2: LeBron is a free agent and had informed the Lakers that they could move on with their plans of roster construction because his plan is to play elsewhere.
3: And Shams added that the Lakers did express that they wanted him back, but he wants to go somewhere else.
2: Yeah, I think LeBron at his age, and you say that as a qualifier now, but
3: he'll be 42 like before the midseason mark.
2: You have to. At 42 years old, for him to be playing the amount of minutes that he is and to be as productive as he is insane. He's still, you know, he's still doing chase down blocks at his age. It's absurd. Golden State, Robert, read me the call she odds for LeBron James' services in 2026.
4: All right, so they are ever-changing. They've slightly changed since what I told you in the break. Golden State is the 69% chance to land LeBron, Cleveland with a 20% chance to land LeBron, and Miami with a 9% chance to land LeBron.
2: So this
4: LeBron.
2: Cleveland Part 3 would be something, and Cleveland got to the postseason, and then it got dusted
3: in the
2: postseason.
3: The conference finals, but yeah. Miami with Giannis would be interesting.
2: Giannis, Bam, and LeBron, but Robert, your point during the commercial break was?
4: He's going to have to be point guard.
2: And I just don't think you can ask him to do that, to be that ball dominant at his age, for the offense to need to go through LeBron. Now, I know Giannis can do it, but I don't know. The Giannis thing, that feels perilous. He does not play a lot lately. It's not like jaw bad, but it's...
3: He's still crazy productive. I mean, his average
2: no, sure.
3: is
2: he's last an excellent player.
3: 8 years, it's like 30 points per 36 minutes for 8 years with Giannis. A lot of reporting that basically the offseason objective for Golden State is to land LeBron. So it does feel like that's where it's trending, like you said. But SportsCenter just put this tweet out there, a graphic of LeBron saying, what a run the King had in L.A. And the bullet points are King or crown emojis. So eight
4: should be all the books he sees read.
3: Oh, my, that'd be great. Book emojis would be great. 8 seasons.
2: Glasses of wine.
3: 1 NBA championship. 1 his 4th finals MVP. Broke the all-time scoring record, and played with his son, Bronny, becoming the first father-son duo to play in the NBA together.
2: It's kind of crazy. He was there for 8 years.
4: Yeah, when I saw that, I was like, that does not seem like...
3: Where does he go down in Lakers lore? He's an NBA champion. It was a bubble championship.
4: I mean, he's underneath Magic, Kobe, Shaq.
3: Yes.
4: Like anybody who won multiple championships, he's underneath him.
2: Shaq is considered, Kareem is considered the greatest free agent acquisition in NBA history.
3: Kobe's the greatest Laker, obviously.
2: Yeah, there's no usurping, I think, Kobe, just because, and unfortunately, the way that ended.
3: Yeah. Kareem. And then
4: there's
3: LeBron?
4: Probably an argument that he's like five in a top five list.
2: And I think that's okay for like the tail end of his career into his 40s. Like he got him a ring, and that is a huge deal.
3: It counts.
2: The bubble counts for the Dodgers, for the Lakers. LA teams thriving in the bubble.
3: They all played in it. We all watched it.
2: Yep. Well, we needed to. Otherwise, it was just going to be like a 3 hours a day of us talking about the Last Dance documentary.
3: It was a tiny gym with a bunch of TV screens instead of fans, but it counts.
4: But we all know where he needs to end up.
2: Who got in trouble for getting strip club wings in the bubble? Was that Lou Williams?
3: Yeah, it was Lou.
2: Yeah. Lou Williams.
3: Dixie points out, wow, that he spent the most consecutive time on the Lakers than any other team. That's insane. 8 straight years.
2: Yeah, consecutive.
4: Because his Cavs time was broken up by the Miami Heat excursion. Which is where he needs to end up. He needs to go back to where it all started.
2: No.
4: He needs to go back. They have a really fun team, man. They have a really fun team. And if they're able to bring Harden back
2: Want Harden back?
4: I wouldn't be opposed to it, especially if he's going to take a deal to play with LeBron. But like Mobley and Jared Allen playing with LeBron would be awesome. And he get to play with Dwayne Wade's son, Dean Wade.
2: Oh, really?
4: Yeah. No, Dean Wade is a white guy. I saw him on the depth chart and clicked it. I was like, Dwayne Wade? It's like, nope, more like Wayne Wade.
2: Imagine being that D Wade.
3: Wayne Dwayne.
4: Is he Wayne? He needs to go back to where it all started. Because when he left
2: That's the worst option.
4: No, it's not. Because when he left Cleveland the first time, he broke their heart. I brought this up to you guys in the break. Lucas has never heard this. The city of Cleveland got everyone together, all of their news anchors, all of their sports reporters, all of their sports talk show hosts, all of the legends of the city, and they recreated We Are the World, but instead played We Are LeBron.
2: No.

0: The big sign they're referring to is the Believeland sign with LeBron's arms outstretched to the world as he tossed his chalk into the air.
1: So who's the soprano on that one? Mary Kay Cabot? She hitting the high notes?
0: I didn't know.
2: So it's all media members?
0: Yeah, so it's like, as it's going through, they have credits. So Bill Martin from WJW was the news anchor singing.
2: Incredible.
0: Peter Lawson, who is the county commissioner. Ted Strickland, who is the Ohio governor. They pulled all the stops out, put all these people together to go, you don't want to go play with the Knicks. They stink anyway. They sing that in the song.
2: Amazing. What would be the Nashville version of that,
1: Derek?
0: Please stay, King. I mean, you can use a We really need you.
1: Oh, my God.
0: No other market.
1: You imagine.
2: Who has the best singing voice, you think, in Nashville sports media?
1: Joe Durbin.
0: Can he be singing?
2: Okay.
1: Joe Durbin.
0: Okay. I mean, after karaoke night, I would throw Will in there.
2: He's got a family of singers.
0: If we are dude, you guys, at his wedding, his sister was wailing it out.
1: Oh, really?
0: She was incredible.
1: That's awesome.
0: Like opera masterclass level singing.
2: No, really?
0: It was so impressive.
1: Oh, I had no idea.
2: Like, she does that. Like, that's... I don't want to misspeak.
0: I had no foray like into it about like what her singing chops or credentials are. Like, I had heard from Will that she had sang like the national anthem at ball game. So I was like, oh, she's a good singer.
2: No, she's a legit performer.
0: It was undersold immensely.
1: Hell yeah.
0: She is an insane talent.
2: Slay would have to be in there.
0: Oh, Slay. I'm just... It just went right into my mind of Slay singing to Traylon Burks.
1: It was, that's what I was going to say. I was like, it's not Derek, it's Traylon.
0: We really need you.
1: No, nobody needs you.
0: Stop breaking your bones and getting hurt in practice as much as you do.
2: you need to write.
1: You would have a producer credit.
2: Yeah.
0: Would be me and Rhett Bryan cranking it out.
1: Yeah.
0: Rhett would be, if I ever do a parody song, I always consult with Rhett.
2: All right. I think we had just got an idea for like a zone, you know, next time something like this comes up.
0: If Hani Mukhtar.
1: For the sake of Nashville sports fans, I hope that there's been too much trauma lately. All right. Like, no, we don't need any. We don't need Jeffrey Simmons to defect.
2: Jeff is the next one. Yeah, like, Hani's not going anywhere. Hani's here. He's built his life here. Rest assured, Jeffrey Simmons.
1: I mean, Jeff has built his life here. That's his whole reason for staying.
2: Absolutely. But we talked about this when we learned about the deal over the weekend last week. Jeffrey Simmons got his deal. Like, the Titans are building around Jeffrey Simmons. He's a centerpiece. But I think there is an onus on the Titans to not accelerate, but show there's a trajectory there, because we can't get to the trade deadline next year and there be no progress.
1: Miles Garrett Browns.
2: Because at that point, the noise will grow where it's like, okay, yeah, you want to be a centerpiece in this thing, but the early returns, there's not this level that the Titans have to get to the playoffs this year of expectation, but there has to be some sort of trajectory, a proof of concept that shows it's worth building around Jeff so that you avoid all that noise in the trade deadline.
1: It becomes negligent to a certain point if you don't take advantage of what moving him could bring. And I'm not saying it's a Miles Garrett type of deal, but Miles Garrett in Cleveland, like, that's the precedent. You have to do the unemotional thing if it's untenable. Now, if it's untenable, I don't want to turn this into a Titans conversation right now. But, like, if it's untenable, it's because something has probably happened with the quarterback situation. And then we're talking about much bigger issues, which I do not even want to.
2: I mean, no, but think about it.
1: Like, I don't even want to, like, speak that into existence for the sake of this poor fan base.
2: No, it's not to, like, try to create negativity. Yeah, but, like, if the Titans are in a situation in October with the deadline approaching and it's been a rough season and they have one win and it's kind of rinse and repeat what we've seen the last couple of years, even with the excitement going into the season. That's whenever the Titans pop up on ESPN, that's what they'll be talking about, right? Is get Jeffrey Simmons out of there. So it is a little bit on the Titans to avoid that as much as possible.
0: Okay, so you guys going to let me play another snip from this Cleveland song? Yeah.

0: everybody, hundreds of people.
1: I mean, they're fantastic. I get goosebumps.
0: They're fantastic.
1: Watching that.
2: That's very well coordinated, and also true because he's an economy. Like, he absolutely impacts the entire economic ecosystem of Cleveland and the greater, you know, tri-state area, if I'm being completely honest, because I don't know if you've been in Cleveland recently.
0: It's the belly button of America.
2: It's fine.
3: Better
2: during,
3: than the rest of Ohio.
2: Yeah, it's fine during the summer.
0: The main call is shaking a pill bottle. Like, come on, man.
2: You imagine trying to talk like Kaharsky and me into doing something like that.
0: God, you would not want to be a part of it until you saw the
2: entire
0: scope.
2: If everybody else did it, I would be like, all right, can I do something?
0: We would give you a triangle in the corner. Yeah. you guys would have to be beating a tambourine or something. Like, you get to, y'all stand off to the side.
3: Please stay, Big Jeff.
0: At our bequest. Like, I don't even know how you. We couldn't do We Are the World. We would have to do a totally different
2: show. No, I think enough time has passed that I think you could do a We Are the World. I think it's okay. Like, because what else are you going to do? You going to do a country song? And just goes full stereotype.
0: Like something like country about
2: Johnny
0: leaving.
2: Cash hurt.
0: Maybe. I don't know. Give me some time. I'll write it.
2: Oh, God. 615-737-1045, the number. So obviously we covered the sad story of Chris Johnson and his ALS diagnosis yesterday. The appearance that he did on Good Morning America obviously got a lot of attention, attracted.

0: covered at length, understandably so, Chris Johnson's diagnosis or the announcement of his diagnosis with ALS, because that's not just a huge news story. It's a very local story. It's somebody that has deep connections to this community and to the NFL at large, right? To professional athletes at large. It doesn't have to just be NFL. You saw the outpouring for him yesterday. And so, oh, I just realized I can't go to the audio that I need to use here because Robert's not there.
1: Oh, you went to get our Hattie B's.
0: Should we talk about something else? Because I can't. I need that audio.
1: I mean, before, who is Jeff Pearlman? Because I had to, that name had sounded familiar to me, but I had to kind of look him up. He's a sports writer.
0: Yeah, Jeff Pearlman is a longtime sports writer who was at Sports Illustrated for a long time. Sports Illustrated has obviously gone through a number of changes. Jeff Pearlman is a human interest piece writer. He's also an investigative journalist in the way that we're not really making print journalists anymore. So, Sports Illustrated has undergone, you know, is it okay to call it unrecognizable change from people who used to, I mean, this thing was religion to some people, right? Like Sports Illustrated, to see who the cover athlete was going to be, the features in them. Oh my God, look at that bag.
1: Look at that big, beautiful bag.
0: You presenting him with it? Don't. Are you going to smell it? No, let's see what we got. So what is that?
1: Oh my God, it's huge!
0: Get off your knees. That's the salad. Yeah, you said you wanted something light.
1: it is like it.
2: What did you get?
1: Save it for.
0: I got fried tenders. I got fried tenders, and I also got a small salad, which I think the small salad is substantive. So we've got Robert got a quarter bird. Dark meat. Oh Lucas goodness. Got a southern salad. Does that come with the cornbread croutons, or is that a different salad?
2: Look, you have cornbread croutons.
1: It comes with the cornbread croutons. I got grilled medium chicken, the black-eyed peas in there.
0: I have extra blue cheese, by the way. Don't run off with my blue cheese.
2: Oh, I knew all these sauces are
1: going. My mouth is watering.
0: It's not how that's going to work.
1: It's my vinaigrette. Thank you. Thank you.
0: This
2: you
0: is terrible. No, no, no. I have a vinaigrette.
1: Here.
0: No.
1: It explodes everywhere.
0: Mike Buckner, the engineer, would walk in here and sacrifice you to the radio gods.
1: Mike is too helpful
2: for me to do that. Blue cheese. There's your vinaigrette.
0: He would send you to radio hell so fast. All right. So for the rest of the show, we're just going to eat lunch on air and talk about it. Robert, at your convenience, I need this Jeff Pearlman sound.
2: Please stay, LeBron.
0: Yeah. We're all very happy our Hattie B's is here. HattieB.com.
1: Oh, man.
0: For more information.
1: Bacon bits.
0: Yeah, I'm going to give you the chance to eat cheddar. Your food in a second when I play this audio. Why do you think I have this set up this way? So anyway, Jeff Pearlman. So let me ask you, Lucas, as somebody who's in media, but you're a sports fan, right? So you can see both perspectives. When media... and sports media in particular, try to police other media. Is that something that interests you? Do you care? You're in media, so maybe you have a little additional care. Do you think the average sports fan cares?
1: Yeah, I take note of it, but I also kind of dismiss it because I want to care about what everybody, the sports fan cares about, and I don't think that's something the sports fan cares about. But this is kind of a unique situation.
0: This is a very important point being made by a person who is doing media criticism, and the criticism is of Good Morning America and Michael Strahan for what was left out of the interview that is pretty critical, or at least is worth including in the coverage of a former NFL football player who has since been diagnosed with ALS that has no genetic connection to the disease. It's called sporadic ALS. And so I had no idea, Lucas, that there was a scientific connection, an increased rate of occurrence for ALS in professional athletes, in professional football players, until I saw this Jeff Pearlman clip that was going viral, because he kind of loses his mind on Michael Strahan here. So this is Jeff Pearlman, courtesy of his TikTok, talking about the Chris Johnson interview done yesterday on Good Morning America.
3: Okay, we really need to talk about this. First of all, we know by now through studies that there is a correlation between playing football and ALS. A much higher percentage of people who play football, specifically in the NFL, wind up with ALS in the general population. It is a known thing. The number of times Michael Strahan, a former football player, asks Chris Johnson about this, zero. The number of times Good Morning America brings this up, zero. It is so f***ing irresponsible and grotesque. Michael Strahan, who's paid by the NFL, Michael Strahan, who makes his money broadcasting NFL games, commenting on NFL games, doesn't bring it up. He knows the tie between football and ALS. He has seen fellow players suffer from ALS because they played football. And you are so f***ing soulless. And you are so corporately owned that you will not bring it up. Okay, ESPN.com article. Headline, former NFL running back Chris Johnson discusses ALS diagnosis. All right. Titans owner Amy Adams Strunk releases statement on Johnson's diagnosis, noting that the former running back's leadership on the field, in addition to his impact in the locker room and national community, have written him permanently into the story of this franchise. The Cardinals said in a social media post they are sending strength, love, and support. The Jets and the NFL Players Association also released messages of support for Johnson. Then the article talks about ALS and what it is, Lou Gehrig's disease. Not one f***ing mention of the ties between football and ALS and the ESPN in bed with the NFL. It is so f***ing gross. Johnson, who is taking part in a clinical trial as part of his treatment. Why does he have ALS? Why don't you interview someone who talks about the ties between NFL and ALS? How about one statistic, one single statistic about studies done on football and the impact on ALS. It is so, it's not just irresponsible. It's grotesque.
0: So I do think that's a relevant component. And again, that's not, he's pointing that on behalf of people who should be informed about the risks of football and pointing out, I mean, what happened this year that we all talked about and that is getting ready to affect probably some of our friends in sports media. The NFL Network was acquired by ESPN, but the NFL now has a percentage ownership stake in ESPN. Good Morning America broadcast networks with business connections to the NFL to think that it is coincidental that none of these outlets mentioned the science and the connection between ALS, sporadic ALS, and football, that's not accidental. And so I think that criticism is very fair. But I don't know, like, his tone is so bad in that. And I understand what he's saying because I'm sure Jeff Perlman has covered athletes in his time who have dealt with this. We talked about yesterday, Tim Shaw, Steve Gleason, O.J. Bergantz. Like, this is not as random as it appears. So when I see that yesterday, like I felt some level of, did we fail in talking about that? I had no idea.
1: Yeah, I've never seen anything like this. As far as my educated mind has ever known, there's never been a known cause for ALS. It's rare, it's random. It's horrible. I have never seen, we talk about this in the context of concussions, head injuries, CTE. It's a huge, huge conversation in the NFL.
0: It's gotten a lot less in recent years, though.
1: Yeah. I mean,
0: we don't bring it up nearly as often as we did. Like it was a moment in time. Not that it's completely gone away. And should a football player display erratic behavior while he's alive and come to an untimely end and they study his brain after the fact and discover that CTE was at the cause. But like those are such, the fact that you cannot diagnose it until after the individual has passed is tough.
1: But this has me wanting to read more about this. Like, okay, is this a thing? Are there ties here that I don't know about? Because Jeff Perlman is speaking as though this is common knowledge.
0: He is making some very serious allegations against Michael Strahan and corporate partners of football that I don't think that they're unfair questions, or I don't think they're unfair questions to ask. I think his tone is, it's a tough thing to say, but I don't think he's going to do himself any favors with the way that he sounds. So I don't know if his message is lost on people that way. Anyway, we're going to get back to World Cup stuff here in just a little bit. Stick around. I'm Buck Rising. 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
12: I don't know about you, but my social media feeds are flooded with lotions and potions and gadgets, all promising to unlock different components of longevity. But if you log off, take a step back from all the hype, you'll find that the actual keys to a longer, healthier life are hiding in plain sight. There are four of them. Number one, nutrition. The Mediterranean diet really is the gold standard. Number two, exercise. You should be getting 150 minutes of moderate intensity exercise or 75 minutes of vigorous intensity exercise every week, plus strength training and stretching. Number three, sleep. Sleep is when your body and your brain repair themselves. You should be getting 7 to 9 hours a night. And finally, number four, often gets forgotten, socialization. It's not a bonus. 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
19: Westwood One Sports presents this World Soccer Update. I'm Erica Herskowitz. Day 19 provided some tense drama. What will today have in store? The round of 32 kicks into high gear with another triple header. The first match of the day is just getting underway between Norway and Ivory Coast in Arlington. This could be one of the toughest knockout matches. Norway is ranked 31st in the world, Ivory Coast 33rd, but Norway boasts one of the most lethal strikers on the planet in Man City gold machine Erling Haaland, who's hungry to add to his tally of 4 goals at the World Cup so far. The winner moves on to play Brazil. The second match of the day has France taking on Sweden at MetLife Stadium in New Jersey, where the oppressive heat may be a factor. France comes into this tilt after topping Group I with a perfect 3-0-0 record, while Sweden navigated a bumpy Group F to advance as the best third-place team. Tonight, Mexico plays Ecuador. I'm Erica Herskowitz, Westwood One Sports.
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0: My favorite part of the radio show is that it's fueled by Hattie B's Hot Chicken. My favorite part of doing the radio show during lunchtime is that we often get to have Hattie B's Hot Chicken during the radio show. Listening to the three of us try and have various conversations while, I mean, aggressively eating our Hattie B's. Robert is holding a fan in front of him because he ate so much that he began to sweat during the commercial break. At various points, Robert was trying to talk to me about the seriousness of the CTE ALS football discussion. While damn near choking on a quarter bird. Pause. Welcome back to the show. It's the final hour. Did you make it through your salad? That salad was huge.
1: It's fantastic. Cornbread croutons, man.
0: That's
1: all you got to say.
0: Anyway, we've got World Cup games on. Ivory Coast and Norway underway. We will have France and Sweden later in the afternoon. And then the nightcap, Mexico is playing who?
1: Ecuador tonight.
0: Mexico and Ecuador playing tonight. I saw a funny meme this morning on Twitter where it was an Australian person in a kimono, and the joke was how Australians are reacting to being the only Asian nation in the in the knockout round.
26: Australia is considered Asia? I thought it was its own thing.
1: It is, but it's part of that federation because not really a lot going on in Australia's part of the world. It's like them and New Zealand pretty much. Yeah. So they have to compete with Asian countries.
0: So like Robert, ours is CONCACAF, right?
1: North and Central America and the Caribbean.
0: So you've heard of CONCACAF, right? There's various soccer jurisdictions, for lack of a better
1: term. It's the governing body for our part of the world. Yeah.
26: Ooh, y'all know things. Woo.
0: Anyway, there's World Cup games on today. I don't even want to try and compare it to yesterday because yesterday was electric. I almost want to like wipe those results from my mind and be like, all right, let's see what we got today. There should be some fun.
1: We get the star power today is what we get. Erling Haaland is playing soccer now. He is, I think, the best pure goal scorer on the planet for Manchester City, and he is in his first World Cup with Norway. They're playing Ivory Coast now for the right to face Brazil in the round of 16. And then you get to watch Kylian Mbappe and his greatness coming up against Sweden at 4 p.m. The winner of that game will play Paraguay, who upset Germany yesterday in a penalty shootout. But we talked about this yesterday, Robert and I. Messi gets his flowers in this tournament. It's absurd. I mean, he's on 19 now career World Cup goals in his sixth career World Cup. The record coming into this competition was 16. And it was set by Miroslav Klose, he's a German legend, back in 2014. He was 36, Klose was, when he set that record. Thought it was unbreakable. He broke Ronaldo's record, the Brazilian original Ronaldo. Felt like an unbreakable record. And then Messi, when he won the World Cup in 2022, we looked at that as like, what a send-off. 35 years old, he finally climbs to the mountaintop. And then he'll ride off into the sunset.
0: I feel like we've been talking about him retiring from like the last three World Cups.
1: Well, he did retire from international soccer a decade ago because he couldn't get over the hump. He had lost four finals with the Argentinian national team, and he was almost vilified back home because you'll never be Diego Maradona if you don't have a World Cup, no matter how great you are. He was convinced to come back. He got his redemption in 2022, and we thought that was the swan song. And now here he is at the age of 39. Doing what he's doing in this World Cup. 19 career World Cup goals. He's on fire. He's scoring at a higher rate than he's ever scored for Argentina. At the age of 39, he plays in Major League Soccer. But don't let it overshadow what Kylian Mbappe is doing. At the age of 27, France, when they're on, look like the best team, the most dangerous team in this tournament. And if Kylian Mbappe wins a second World Cup because he was a teenager that played a huge role in France lifting the trophy in 2018... then he starts to enter this echelon that is just on another level, where you are suddenly in that Pele, Messi, Maradona category. Because Kylian Mbappe now is on 16 World Cup goals in his career, which was the record coming into the tournament, set by a 36-year-old over a decade ago. He's 27 years old. So he plays today at 4 o'clock. Take every opportunity you can to watch Kylian Mbappe.
0: It's the style as well that's been so captivating. As far as what's left in the field as we're trying to hammer out this round of 16 and make our way down or whittle this thing down, how should this thing go based on who's left and what we know about these teams so far through the group stage?
1: I mean, I mentioned yesterday Argentina has the clearest path to the semifinal. They get Cabo Verde, who are the Cinderella of this tournament. That is happening in 3 days on the 3rd. They play Cabo Verde, and then they play maybe your squad, Egypt, if they can get past Australia, but still a favorable draw for Argentina.
0: I love that I have a squad.
1: You get to claim them.
0: Yeah.
1: If you have a passport, you get to claim them.
0: Yeah.
1: It's the favorites are going to be the usual suspects. It's Argentina. It's Brazil. It's England. Now, there is a collision course where England, if they can take care of business against DR Congo tomorrow in Atlanta, and Mexico beats Ecuador tonight, England and Mexico will meet in Mexico City. That environment may be the best of this entire World Cup. Mexico as the co-host, Mexico starving for a run in the knockout rounds that they have not had since 1986, the last time Mexico won in the knockout rounds, which is crazy. But England having to play in the Mexican heat, having to play at altitude in Mexico City and in that environment could make for a thriller of a round of 16 matchup if it ends up shaken out. But France and Argentina have been the most convincing teams, I would say, through the group stage as we get into the round of 32.
0: So we like to let Lucas think that he is our soccer expert, but in fact we do have actual soccer analysis back there. Robert, I would like your thoughts on Norway and the Ivory Coast.
26: Yeah, I can do that. I think we knew that Norway was going to be prolific in the attacking third with Erling Haaland leading the charge, but Haaland scoring four goals in only two appearances, and he should enter today's clash with fresh legs after considering Norway rested like 10 players in their 4-1 defeat to France. The Ivory Coast will certainly limit Norway's scoring opportunities, but I believe Haaland's ability to finish and lead his side to victory today will be a big part of that.
1: Yeah, it's great analysis. It's great analysis. I have nothing to add.
0: Okay.
26: Heck yeah. Just,
0: you know,
26: I'm learning.
0: We wanted you to you know, show the audience that you know ball, and then for Robert to very quickly know more ball.
1: He does indeed know ball.
0: I sent him a screenshot of the gambling.
26: Don't tell him that. Don't tell him that. I was doing good.
1: No, I didn't hear anything.
0: The giveaway was you propping your phone up to read it in front of your microphone.
26: How else was I supposed to read
1: well,
26: it?
1: Well, the listenership can't see that.
0: Well, they literally can.
1: It's just the FNM Bank chat.
0: Yeah, we are live streamed.
26: A conversation I'd much rather have. Someone asked you the question, Lucas. Can you imagine Haaland playing edge rusher or tight end for the Packers?
1: Okay, so
0: let's do the reverse if we let LeBron play soccer.
1: That is a legit question. Erling Haaland, what position would he play on a football field? He is 6'4".
26: So I thought ESPN's got him at 6'5", so they lie for soccer too.
1: Okay.
26: Yeah, 206.
1: One of those. Okay, we'll call it 6'5". He is 6'5". The speed, like, to pull away from defenders. I showed Robert this graphic where Fox had, like, the miles per hour over Haaland's head as he's making this long, galloping run into the opposing half. And he tops out at, like, 23 miles per hour.
0: And he doesn't look like he's moving that fast because of length.
1: Right. It's like Coach Mack would say, he's just eating stripes out there. Yeah. So I was thinking tight end if he bulked up a bit, or outside receiver. Robert leaned outside receiver, if I'm not mistaken. I had not considered edge.
0: Yes, absolutely. Yeah.
26: Edge is a little too light.
0: He's 206?
1: Yeah. He'd have to be a receiver.
26: I also think, he's an attacker, so he's already has the mindset of, okay, I need to go, I need to have ball, and that's how I win. So I think making the transition to being a defensive player would probably be a little tougher. How's his counter press?
1: It's
26: the only term that Lucas taught me that I can remember.
1: Counter press. When you lose the ball and you immediately press to win it back. That's a counter press.
26: Because if you had a 6'5 corner at 200 pounds.
0: Recovery speed.
26: That could play outside. That would be huge.
0: Nah. Or if you could play him at safety.
1: Haaland's an attacking player. He has to attack. Now, you can have that sort of mentality and play style as a defensive back. But the thing about Haaland is he's not going to drop deep to get on the ball and try to pull strings. He's just going to do his job in the box. He's going to be a finisher. If Haaland touches the ball twice in a game, he's happy, as long as those two touches are back post finishes to tap it in or a header to finish a corner kick. So I think he's got to be an offensive player, just the way he's wired.
26: I think that the best spot you could use him in would to be an outside receiver and then potentially move him to the slot, or basically be an F or a move tight end, where he's not bulky enough to really help you in line to help with the blocking schemes. But if he's in the slot, he's a big slot. So red zone, anything like that where you can get him in a mismatch in the slot, I think that would be killer for him. But the straight line speed that you notice, the size, I mean, being 6'5", there's not a lot of other corners outside of like Tariq Woolen who have the wingspan to compete with something like that. If he wanted to be an outside receiver, I think he would have a better shot at doing that than LeBron would be to be a football player.
1: LeBron would be a terrible soccer player, guys. I gotta be honest with you. Oh, but you said for a football player.
26: Yeah, everyone always wanted him to be a tight end for the Browns.
0: They do it with soccer too. Like if we put the best American athletes on the soccer pitch.
1: The funniest one is Gronk.
0: Yeah.
1: Like Gronk would people would just be dancing around Gronk.
0: Gronk literally can't even play defense in his own sport.
26: After last night, I did come to the realization, though. I don't think that there is a more pressure-inducing moment in all of sports than a shootout.
0: I'm telling you, the penalty kicks are crazy.
26: There's nothing close to it. Like basketball, like maybe you have to complete an inbound and you're down two, and so you have to hit a three, or
1: free throws.
26: Like free throws.
1: The game on the line. But yeah.
26: Like a field goal? Like a field goal is tense.
1: Yeah.
26: It's tense, but I don't know. Last night, especially, I think it's because of the repetition of it, where it's different shooters, but the same goalie. So if your goalie misses one off the rip or blocks one off the rip, it can change your whole complexion about how the shootout's going to be carried out. Like, I don't know.
1: The goalkeeper has every advantage from a mental standpoint because he has less to lose, right? The advantage is for the attacker. So a lot of goalkeepers love penalty shootouts because the pressure's not on them. But really, it's about that walk, that slow walk from midfield to the penalty spot. And to make that about 45-yard walk with literally the weight of not a city or a market or one fan base, but an entire country on your shoulders is something that is hard to wrap your head around.
0: You know, what's the talk radio scene like in Frankfurt? I should have asked while I was there.
1: Rough, man. No, like really rough. I imagine Julian Nagelsmann, the German manager, will be fired. I'd be surprised if he continues on through this, especially after how they exited the last World Cup. And meanwhile, Paraguay, today, the president of Paraguay declared June 30th a national holiday.
26: Stop it.
1: So nobody's working today in Paraguay. Nobody's going to school.
0: Why are they so much better at sports than we are? I mean, in terms of, like, embracing sports.
26: Well, I mean,
0: we can't even get the Super Bowl Monday off.
26: Come on.
1: What do we got to do to get Super
0: That's
1: Bowl
0: what I'm
1: Monday?
0: Saying. Well,
26: it's
0: we've
26: not
0: got,
26: that big of an ask.
0: No, the NFL has your answer. They're just going to extend your season. They're going to squeeze every ounce of this and that because they've come for Valentine's Day.
1: Yeah, it's on
0: Valentine's.
1: Isn't it
0: over,
1: on?
0: It is literally, this godforsaken thing is on Valentine's Day this year. To the chagrin of every woman in America and any significant other in America.
1: When's President's Day 2027? February 15th. So,
0: yeah,
1: we won't be off, but America will be off on Super Bowl Monday.
26: They've ran statistics. That is the least productive day of the entire American calendar is the day after the Super Bowl.
0: Because you've eaten all kind of food that just makes you want to sleep the entire time and drank probably a little too much, whether you're beer, whether you're getting into the brown liquor as the game wanes on, depending on if you're a fan of the team, maybe you're housed because it's not going the way that you thought it would. No, it's, well, Robert, I was saying this earlier. You may have been busy, doing something. I don't know. But I said that there's not a more dramatic, I echoed your sentiment essentially in the first hour saying, I don't think there's a greater drama than penalty kicks in the World Cup. Because I said, I don't like the idea of a game, of a competitive game of any kind, ending that way. In football, if we decided it only, if there was a segment of football overtime that was decided only by kickers, I would hate that. I would hate that because that's not the way to decide the best football team. They barely count as players.
1: Well, it would be different, right? Because, yeah, kickers aren't the ones determining the majority of that game.
0: Right. So that's the thing. Like, that's the closest approximation in NFL football that I could come up with. The college football overtime, plenty of people don't like the way the college football overtime is set up for a variety of reasons, but in principle, like, I don't like the concept of what penalty kicks represent, but it's different because the principal parties involved are the ones who are taking the penalty kicks.
1: And it's funny, the different nations that have different experiences with penalty kicks. I've always loved the drama of a penalty shootout. And there are countries like England that have time and time and time again been eliminated from World Cups via penalty shootout. So there is a level of whatever their version of BVS is associated with that. Germany historically has been excellent in penalty shootouts.
0: Well, that's the first penalty shootout that they've lost,
1: correct?
0: Right?
1: In a World Cup. And it comes against Paraguay, just a pesky, scrappy South American squad.
0: Which means that we're better than Germany.
1: We are transitive property better than Germany.
0: Yeah.
1: Yes.
26: Two-time World War champ. I would like the NFL equivalent of shootouts. No more overtime. 1 yard line.
1: Just take turns.
26: Five times in a row.
0: No.
26: Yes.
1: Just mashing.
0: No.
26: Yes. It's the same thing.
0: You
26: the defense
0: can't ever
26: only
0: say
26: has to
0: anything
26: stop
0: about player safety ever again. You're going to get a running back killed.
26: Okay. Well, okay. All of them QB sneaks then. All of them are tush pushes. Everybody from the 1 yard line. And then it's the same thing. Defense has only got to stop one. Yeah, like they're expected to get this. They only got to stop one of them.
1: Onus is on the attacker.
26: You're right. Not five. Best of three.
1: I'm in.
26: It would be electric. You're telling me they both line up and say it's New England and the Seahawks in the Super Bowl overtime. They line up. Two tush pushes on both sides go in, and now they're waiting.
1: Are you saying
26: and Seattle gets stopped. And then New England goes up and they have one tush push to win the whole game.
0: I don't want football games decided on a tush push.
1: But are you saying
26: well, they're decided on a kick?
1: Are you saying if there's not a winner in the 10-minute overtime period?
26: No.
1: Oh, go straight to
26: this. Get rid of overtime.
0: I just hate that we have football games that end in ties. Like, I understand, like, you just have to end it at a certain point for the sake of human bodies.
1: Sometimes no one deserves to win.
0: Yeah, it's not for the sake of everybody involved.
1: It's participation trophy. There's got to be a winner. What are we just giving out? This participation trophy culture.
0: What's going
1: well,
0: on?
1: Somebody's got to win.
0: What's going on with Norway and the Ivory Coast? What's going
1: Scoreless
0: on?
1: Scoreless 18 minutes in.
0: Okay. We'll keep you updated in the first half of the first action of the World Cup day. We have three matches on deck. We're going to talk about the most toxic sport that we have in the American sports culture right now. Women's basketball next.

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4: When's the last time we talked about the WNBA?
24: I don't know.
4: Probably when we were potentially going to get a team, the Tennessee Summit.
24: Yeah.
4: Which I still think is... I would love to see that happen eventually. We are talking a lot more about the WNBA on the national show. And I, Fitzy and I, Jason Fitz, who hosts Yahoo Sports Daily on a daily basis, as indicated by the name. And he's my co-host on Fox Sports Radio. They are having us fill in for Brady Quinn and LeVar Arrington in the mornings. Monday, today, and on Friday. So we talk a fair amount of WNBA. And, I mean, it's really, when I say WNBA, it's a fair amount of Caitlin Clark. I think after having, you know, seen the last couple of weeks of Caitlin Clark coverage and WNBA coverage, is there a more toxic sports league right now than the WNBA from a dialogue standpoint?
24: Like within itself?
4: Within itself, the kind of subjects that seem to come out. The kind of subjects that seem to catch or capture the most amount of attention. We're not talking about the WNBA season. We're not talking about, for example, Asia Wilson or the Las Vegas Aces, who have been excellent this year. We talk about Caitlin Clark, or many of us, if you're not actually watching the W, and you know, their ratings for Caitlin Clark games are significantly higher than they are for any of the other teams in the league. It's just quantifiable. So if you're not talking much about Caitlin Clark, there's not much dialogue around the WNBA from a large-scale media standpoint, right? Would you have known that Asia Wilson, and it's not an indictment of either of you, but I was asking, you two asked me this morning, who's the best player in the WNBA? I said Asia Wilson. And, you know, Robert started doing a funny bit about naming names that weren't actual people.
24: No, I admit that all of these NBA WNBA stars, when I think of Asia Wilson, when I think of Sabrina Ionescu, when I picture them, I'm still picturing them in their college uniform and doing things for UConn and South Carolina and even Caitlin Clark.
4: Iowa.
24: Yeah. That's me. So, yeah, that is a blind spot for me. I can also understand this frustration that WNBA media, former players, current players have with the fact that the only time the WNBA makes it into the larger conversation is around Caitlin Clark.
4: And those conversations tend to take on a level of like politicized.
24: Yeah.
4: When, and like she's not a political figure.
24: And protecting her, right?
4: Yes.
24: Yeah.
4: But she is essentially being protected by a portion of the population that she does not necessarily represent. And being done so in a way that has created, you know, racial tensions in the way that the WNBA is discussed, that she does not herself encourage or foment, right? She got somebody, I'm forgetting the player's name, who essentially used her fist to put it in Caitlin Clark's, you know, to balance herself on Caitlin Clark's throat. Yeah. To get up off a pile. And it was dismissed as being, you know, bang, bang play type of situation. Many people have gravitated towards Caitlin Clark being egregiously fouled or not necessarily protected by officials because she does seem to get in a lot of these situations. People have alleged jealousy on the part of other athletes in the league that don't make as much money as she does. Whatever your conspiracy theory around what happened there and why it happens to Caitlin Clark. Alyssa Thomas is the forward for the Phoenix Mercury who was suspended for this action after the fact. And Stephanie White, who's the coach of the Indiana Fever, went nuclear in a postgame press conference, citing the officials not doing anything in real time. There hasn't been consistency from the officials. It's the same conversation you could have in any sport, right? It's the thing that coaches beg and plead for, except this is involving an altercation, not an altercation, but something that should have been a flagrant foul and something that should have come with an immediate suspension as opposed to one retroactively. And you see.
24: And it's only a one game suspension.
4: Only a one game suspension. And you see, Lucas, people telling on themselves who are talking about this. And I don't mean to, you know, go after Chinne Ogumike, who's a pundit on ESPN. She's on their NBA Live show that comes on right before NFL Live on ESPN's daytime programming. She has played professional basketball in her career, and she's basically talking about the gymnastics necessary to say that Caitlin Clark we are creating our own narratives based off of a freeze frame image of that specific image with Alyssa Thomas's fist resting on Caitlin Clark's literal jugular. And that's the way that she gets up off the pile. So then when Alyssa Thomas is suspended, Chinne Ogumike looks ridiculous for trying to say, no, narratives are being created. And then the league suspends Alyssa Thomas. I don't know that there's a league with more toxic dialogue. Obviously, the NFL during the Kaepernick stuff led the league, no pun intended, with this. But the WNBA has taken on, you know, what's a huge resurgence, a huge come up around Caitlin Clark and college star power coming to, because it's not just Caitlin, right? She's not close to the best player in the league. Paige Beckers is an excellent young player. You brought up Sabrina Ionescu, right? There are great stars. Asia Wilson. There are great stars in the WNBA who are better players than Caitlin Clark, but she seems to gravitate the most attention. The most amount of coverage comes around Caitlin Clark dialogue.
24: The WNBA does the WNBA at any phase of the season rate better than women's college basketball?
4: I don't have the answer to that. I don't know.
24: Like if you had to guess, I'd be pretty surprised.
4: I would be surprised, but
24: like the WNBA finals rated better than the women's Final Four. I'd be surprised.
4: It probably depends on the year.
24: Yeah.
4: But even then,
24: and
4: I think
24: Caitlin Clark is in it.
4: Or is UConn in it? I mean, I don't know if South Carolina carrying TV ratings that way? I don't know the answer to that question.
24: I don't know. I watched the Women's Final Four. I love the women's tournament in general. There is this disconnect, though, because every time this happens, there are WNBA players that clearly, there's a target on Caitlin Clark's back, right? She is this beloved child of the WNBA. And these are professional athletes.
4: Yeah.
24: Right? With that mindset of, oh, you're this darling. Okay, well, we're going to kick your ass. Yeah. Like, I don't fault a single WNBA player. Yeah, it's just being competitive.
4: Yeah.
24: So then you have a whole sect of people that parachute in when these things happen.
4: Conveniently parachute in.
24: Right, and that never watch a second of WNBA basketball.
4: Hate Angel Reese, but don't actually watch Angel Reese's
24: games. Watch a minute of it. And, yeah. Like, this is not me saying that, like, I don't actively watch the WNBA.
4: Right.
24: But there is a sect of people that parachute in when things like this happen and say, oh, you should be thanking Caitlin Clark for the attention she's bringing to this league and the light that she's shining on women. She's the best thing to happen to women's basketball. I can't believe. But like, these are professional athletes.
4: Yeah.
24: In what world are these athletes that want to beat the person in front of them bowing down to somebody because they're bringing more exposure to the league? There's kind of this disconnect there every time this conversation comes up.
4: And who's not yet a good player. She's objectively, I mean, she dealt with injury last year, Caitlin Clark. She's not a good player yet in the WNBA. She has moments, right? She's clearly talented, but she's nowhere close to the best player in that league, which brings up this Lisa Leslie clip from CBS Sports. Because how often do you think this happens? Would we say that Caitlin Clark, for right or wrong, is the face of the WNBA right now?
24: Yeah, she is too, like, the majority of America when they think WNBA right. or women's basketball in general. Name a player. It's Caitlin Clark.
4: So when Lisa Leslie says this and gets pushback on CBS Sports, I wonder what you make of this clip.
0: Oh, Lisa, do you expect Asia to do Asia things?
1: Well, Asia, you know, I feel like I didn't edify her enough of what she's capable of. Asia has scored 69% of the Aces points in the paint. And I'm talking about over the last 5 years, people, this woman in the paint gets it done. And it's a plethora of moves, the left hand, over the shoulder. You know, she can go right, but you know it's coming with the step back. The jumpers are on point, whether it's the mid-range or getting to the paint. I just love that she has always continued to broaden her game when we look at her career over the extent that she's been in the WNBA. So not just the MVP on offense, but also defense, improving in shot blocking, rebounding. Not quite. We need one more rebound, Asia, because you're the only other one that needs to have a double-double, but she's at 9.2, so... Season's not over yet, but Asia's just been completely outstanding. She deserves all of the glory that she gets, the commercials, all of the things. This is the face of the WNBA.
2: Yeah, the Asia Wilson show.
4: So Lisa Leslie is saying, no, the best player in the league is the face of the WNBA. And it may be to the people who watch the WNBA on a regular basis. If you poll 100 Americans, 99 Americans are going to say that the WNBA, the face of the WNBA is Caitlin Clark. How often do you get that in a sport? You could maybe make the case that is LeBron James, who is no longer the best player in the NBA, still the face of the NBA? I would argue yes.
24: To the majority of the world that doesn't really watch the NBA, LeBron is the first NBA player they would name, right?
4: Probably.
24: We could take this to golf. To the majority of the non-golf watching world, yep. You know, we'll back it up to before Tiger's most recent situation, us included.
4: Tiger.
24: We think Tiger, right? Even when he's nowhere close to that pinnacle at that stage of his career.
4: We keep trying to manifest him back into the sport.
24: In the World Cup, arguably the most famous player at the FIFA World Cup, certainly the most followed player on Instagram at the FIFA World Cup, is Cristiano Ronaldo, who is still a massive name in starting games for Portugal, but is nowhere close to the level that Lionel Messi currently is, or that Erling Haaland or Kylian Mbappe. We could go down a list. Harry Kane, on and on.
4: There was a point where Ronaldo was ahead of Messi. At their respective careers. Point, like they've always been compared.
24: There was a point where it was Ronaldo or Messi, right?
4: Yeah.
24: Where everybody kind of stayed in one camp.
4: So at least.
24: But Messi's longevity has kind of pushed him up here. Sure. And Ronaldo, who is older at 41, he has 670 million Instagram followers. He's the most followed human being on Instagram.
4: Well, not only is he an athlete, but he's.
24: Like a model, basically.
4: Very good. Yeah.
24: And like essentially represents Saudi Arabia at this point and the entire nation and league of Saudi Arabia, the PIF. But that's besides
4: just
24: the point.
4: Just the way they wanted it. Way better investment than Live.
24: But what's so fascinating is all of those athletes have one thing in common. LeBron, Tiger, Cristiano Ronaldo in the twilight of their career. Whereas Caitlin Clark's just getting started in her career. And
4: she hasn't accomplished anything of consequence. She never won a title. She's a winning player in college, but she did not win a championship in college. She is thought of as this otherworldly presence. She is not a champion.
24: Yeah. So it's a big disconnect. But when Lisa Leslie says somebody is the face of the WNBA, I'm going to listen to Lisa Leslie, one of the greatest women's basketball players of all time.
4: Well, that's coming from an informed perspective, and the amount of hate and blowback and social media. Just vitriol.
24: From people that do not watch a second of WNBA basketball.
4: No concept. So, I mean, the toxicity around the WNBA to me is, I don't know why it's become our most politicized league and the toxicity that tends to come with political diatribe, but it's crazy to me. And I have sympathy for Caitlin Clark because I don't think she encourages any of it. At all, other than she exists and is a marketable star in that league, and people do gravitate towards her. But this is the cost of a certain kind of fame or fandom, I guess. You don't get to pick who your fans are, and hers are just, I don't know. Oof.
3: Lucas, you asked earlier in the segment, what draws better, the women's Final Four or the WNBA Finals? The women's Final Four in this year's Final Four for the women's averaged roughly 5.2 million viewers. The championship and Final Four games often peak between 9 and 18 million viewers. Mm-hmm. The WNBA Finals averaged between $1.5 and $1.6 million viewers.
2: Oh, so it wasn't close.
3: So four times what the women's Final Four in college.
2: In a down year for the women's Final Four,
24: it was not competitive. A bunch of blowouts. Well, all one seeds.
3: They also noted that in this article about the WNBA, that it was also a down year for their...
24: Oh, what a finish. Norway takes the lead.
3: Isn't he from Norway? Oh, is Erling Haaland Finnish? It would have to be one of the better ones. I can't even tell you a Finnish person.
24: That was good. UC Saros is Finnish. That was really good.
2: There's a few preds.
24: No, it was not Erling Haaland, but what a strike to put Norway on top.
2: All right, very good. We'll get caught up on the World Cup action. We can take your phone calls, 615-737-1045, to wrap up the show. I'm Buck Rising. 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

0: that we have left today here in just a second. Rick is in Bellevue, wants to chime in on the previous conversation. Go ahead, Rick.
1: How you doing, guys?
0: Great.
1: First time caller. I just wanted to chime in a bit. Caitlin Clark is the face of the WNBA. Asia Wilson. Asia is a top 10 record by Steely Dan, and Wilson is a ball that Caitlin Clark sponsors as a sports entity. So I just wanted to put that out there because, you know, she's, you know, driving so much revenue and interest and eyeballs, as you know. And let's see, you said that Ja was going to go play in Portland. Is he playing for the WNBA team in Portland so he can pistol whip the girls so when he's done?
2: It's very funny. Rick's got jokes.
3: He had me in the first half, I'm not going to lie. As soon as he said Asia is a Steely Dan song and Wilson is a ball that's sponsored, I was like, oh, okay, he might be funny. And then it just got like a conversation you have with a guy at a grocery store where it's like, okay, buddy, I'm just trying to get a grapefruit.
2: But, and that's like the argument, right? Caitlin Clark's the face of the league. She's what brings the eyeballs, the revenues. But like, what happens on the court can matter, right? Like, at some point, like Aja Wilson's dominance on the court is not something I would.
0: But see, that's what happens.
2: Yeah.
0: Somebody dismisses a player who's an excellent player.
2: Yeah. Like, it does not matter what's actually happening on the court.
0: It's a ridiculous argument.
2: Yeah.
0: It's one of the dumbest things you could possibly say is that the great player and make a joke about, you know, Wilson is just a ball that, that is a sponsor of Caitlin Clark or whatever the hell.
2: He's the best player in the league. Like, come on, man.
0: Yes. I can't. But why I'm so fascinated about why that happened.
2: Yeah, it is.
0: Why
2: it's a weird thing.
0: Maybe I don't want to know like the psychological answer to some of that question, because I'm sure it's seated in some stuff that I don't necessarily want to have to dive into, and I'm sure as hell not going to make Lucas do that while he's trying to watch World Cup matches. But I think it's a crazy human experiment on you know, kind of people showing their true colors with lack of logic, reason, or actual knowledge about the sport that they are very comfortable commenting on.
2: Yeah, it's a lazy thing.
0: Anyway, so we have World Cup action going on right now. We have Norway in the lead over the Ivory Coast. We have two other matches today. What should people expect from these matchups?
2: Kylian Mbappe and France going up against Sweden. France are just the most loaded team. Like, France are the only team in the world that can make you briefly forget they have Kylian Mbappe, because they'll have other players pop up with a hat trick within 30 minutes, like Ousmane Dembele did the other day against Iraq, if I'm not mistaken. But Mexico plays tonight. Any chance you get to watch Mexico play a game in Mexico, I think, is worth watching. Three teams in the group stage won all three of their group stage matches. They are France, Argentina, and Mexico. They play Ecuador tonight. The place is going to be insane. Mexico City is going to be insane. Robert was showing me videos before the show of Mexican fans, like legions of Mexican fans, parked, circled around the team hotel that Ecuador is staying at.
0: Oh God.
2: At 2 a.m., laying on the horns. Like, just making a ruckus outside of the hotel.
0: Oh, no.
2: So that's the buzzsaw Ecuador is walking into, and what could be a pretty tight and even matchup, but that is what's happening today. And Norway is about to go into halftime up 1-0 against Ivory Coast. The winner of that one gets Brazil in the round of 16.
0: We can't be having that. Like, that's funny, but that's awful. We can't be doing that.
2: It just means more, right? I feel like the SEC.
0: What still means more to the SEC? The Big Ten has taken football from them. The ACC has taken. Well, who won the College World Series?
2: It ended up being Oklahoma. The SEC.
0: Oh, okay, okay. That's right. We said
2: triumphed over Robert's beloved ACC.
0: That's right. We said we'd let you have college baseball in a year.
2: Yes.
0: That we
2: traditional were not. Legacy SEC power Oklahoma.
0: We're not actively paying attention. College basketball. The SEC has had moments, but it's not their strength. I mean, Florida's a year removed from winning a championship, so I'm mostly poking fun. But yeah, I think the SEC's claim that it just means more is fading slightly. When just if you look at the World Cup, I don't ever want to hear. And I understand that there's tribalism and great passion and energy for college football. I don't want to hear anything ever compared to world soccer again.
2: I mean, it's like you think when you think about like the history between two college football teams, typically it comes down to like geography, right? We're just next to each other, so we hate each other. And then there's an organic rivalry that, you know, develops on the field. But it is crazy to look at matchups and say, no, there's like a history of wars and like your ancestors killed my ancestors.
0: We are actively in at war with Iran right now. Yeah, they're in the World Cup. I mean, I don't think the U.S. and Iran are going to play.
2: No, Iran is out. But like Senegal faced up with France in the group stage. So like you've got players playing for Senegal against the nation that literally colonized your nation. Isn't it? Like, just think about that. Think about like just having your headphones in before a game and getting hyped up and like thinking about those things before walking
0: civil
2: out
0: war
2: onto the
0: flashbacks.
2: Field. Like literally, like what?
0: Not civil war.
2: How the French affected like your great, great, great grandparents and things like that. Like that's crazy stuff, man. We don't really get that in any other event.
0: So we'll see how these matches play out later this evening. Hopefully we can get as much fun out of today's slate of World Cup games as we did yesterday, though that will be difficult to top. Is Geodis having another watch party tomorrow?
2: Yeah, we'll be out there again tomorrow night. Hope you guys will come. It's totally free to the public. Hattie B's Hot Chicken has been there, so that should be plenty of incentive to go. There are beer vendors, there's games, concessions in the concourse, but it is in the Publix Plaza right outside of Geodis where there's a huge screen and it was packed for the Paraguay game. Same thing for the Turkey game. And now the heat is on. It's win or go home. No more safety net. The group stage is fun, man. It's fun vibes. You're excited because the World Cup is here and you get to watch your team play. And even if you lose, you're going to play again and you're probably going to have pathways to bounce back and get out of the group. Not anymore. It's win or go home against Bosnia, a team that eliminated Italy, so has gone up against giants. They're the reason Italy is not in this World Cup. So come out and hang out. BJ Callahan will be there. He'll be doing a meet and greet with fans. I'll do a Q&A with him on the stage before the game. Game starts at 7 o'clock. Head to NashvilleSC.com to RSVP just to make sure that you secure a spot.
0: It very quickly turned into self-promotion.
2: No. That's not what that was. NashvilleSC.com. Yeah. Come watch the game with your fellow fans.
0: Come watch me interview the coach.
3: It's not about BJ. It's about me, Jay.
0: No, that is if I was doing the interview. did you guys, I mean, I don't want to shoehorn this into the last like minute and a half that we have left. You guys talk about this Blaze Taylor trial at all?
2: No. I mean, this just happened, right? Like 2 days ago?
0: He's been arrested for some time.
2: Well, yeah, but like,
0: no, we are in day six of the of the murder trial at this point in time.
2: Former
0: Titan Scout Blaze Taylor. He's accused of poisoning his pregnant girlfriend at the time. Both the baby and the girlfriend passed away, Jade Benning, in early 2023. So we are in day six of this trial.
2: Awful story.
0: It is an insane story. And yes, to your point, with hideous details on it. Maybe we talk about that a little later in the week from some people who are covering that trial, because I feel like that's a pretty big deal to have a former Titan Scout with other former Titan Scouts testifying against him in this murder trial regarding an awful, awful situation that ended up happening. So maybe we'll get to that tomorrow. That's going to do it for us today. We appreciate you guys hanging out with us. You're hanging out on the live stream. Make sure you like the video on the way out the door. We got World Cup action to watch. We will be back at it for one more day tomorrow because we've got a long weekend ahead. See you then.

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1: Mike Borgonzi today saying that they didn't really anticipate going this heavily into free agency.
2: 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Because they had to go heavy somewhere.
1: It's almost like if you were to go to the dentist and he had like 17 cavities, there's a lot of things that need to be filled. 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
9: I don't know about you, but my social media feeds are flooded with lotions and potions and gadgets, all promising to unlock different components of longevity. But if you log off, take a step back from all the hype, you'll find that the actual keys to a longer, healthier life are hiding in plain sight. There are four of them. Number one, nutrition. The Mediterranean diet really is the gold standard. Number two, exercise. You should be getting 150 minutes of moderate intensity exercise or 75 minutes of vigorous intensity exercise every week, plus strength training and stretching. Number three, sleep. Sleep is when your body and your brain repair themselves. You should be getting 7 to 9 hours a night. And finally, number four, often gets forgotten, socialization. It's not a bonus. It's a necessity for a healthy life, finding a sense of community, purpose, and belonging. I'm Dr. Sanjay Gupta, helping you live a better life.
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22: Good afternoon, live from the Circus Sports at the Mint Kentucky Downs Studio. I'm Ross Johnston. In NBA news, Shams Charania reported yesterday that the Memphis Grizzlies have traded two-time All-Star and former number two overall pick Ja Morant to the Portland Trail Blazers for Jeremy Grant and Chris Murray. Shams also reported earlier today that LeBron James intends to play again in the 2026 season. However, he told the Lakers that the franchise can move on without him because he will play elsewhere. Golden State and Cleveland are the rumored top favorites to land LeBron. Kristaps Porzingis also agreed to a two-year, $40 million extension with the Golden State Warriors to return. And in NFL news yesterday, the Lions announced that they are releasing cornerback Terrion Arnold amidst his legal situation. 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

0: 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Ross, we're going to flip things around on from what we talked about. We're actually going to dive in and talk about what Dan Le Batard and Jeff Perlman said, because we were talking about it heading in, switching the studio and everything, and Jeff Perlman really took it personally. And then Dan Le Batard is also siding with Jeff Perlman. And I haven't really seen any true outrage other than these two entities. But
1: about Strahan's interview.
0: About
1: Strahan.
0: So, yeah, sorry. We're talking about Strahan's interview with Good Morning America with Chris Johnson. And about, hey, he didn't ask about what Chris Johnson thought of the link between, you know, concussions and football and
1: CTE.
0: And ALS and CTE and all this kind of stuff. And it's to me, well, let's do this. Let's play this clip. So this is Dan Le Batard on his show saying that he agrees with Jeff Perlman. He introduces the Jeff Perlman clip. We'll hear Jeff Perlman. Then we'll hear Dan Le Batard talk right after that. Here's the Dan Le Batard show talking about Michael Strahan's interview with Chris Johnson.
2: Chris Johnson went on Good Morning America with Michael Strahan, and Chris Johnson talked about having ALS, and Jeff Perlman is mad at the way Michael Strahan handled things. Listen to what Jeff Perlman had to say.
3: People who played football were four times more likely to wind up with Lou Gehrig's disease than people who don't. And the longer you play football, the more likely you are to wind up with ALS. This was a peer research paper. It wound up appearing in multiple medical journals, was cited by the American Medical Association. Its findings are ironclad. So, look, there's a tie. And the thing about Strahan that I was thinking of is you have Chris Johnson on this morning. And to me, if Michael Strahan were being genuinely inquisitive and genuinely at all journalistic, and I know he's not a journalist by training, but blah, blah, blah, there are a couple of questions you have to ask. Number one, do you regret playing football? Looking at your life now, sitting here at 40, seeing the ties between football and ALS, the possibility that that game causes, if you could do it all over again, would you play? And maybe he says, no, I would do it. It was worth it, blah, blah. And maybe he says, no way I would do it. Either way, that's the money question of a reasonable interview.
2: That's reasonable criticism to me, and I believe it's reasonable criticism to file for the media in general, not talking about these links. Michael Strahan has a responsibility in that instance to ask some sort of football-related question, and he did not do it. And he came under no criticism from anybody except Jeff Perlman, because we don't actually want to know.
0: I have a hard time with this one. Some of it has to do with Dan Le Batard not even ever talking about the whole Diana Russini, Mike Vrabel thing, because they're buds. So I have a real hard time with it from that standpoint, but also from the standpoint
1: of integrity. Right.
0: Like, I mean, he's criticizing Michael Strahan for not asking something. He's gone months without talking about something.
1: Oh, my.
0: But on the flip side, I think that with this whole situation, I understand why maybe old school journalists would feel this way, but at the same time, there's a time and a place for everything. And to me, that wasn't the point of that interview. The point of that interview was about Chris Johnson and his fight and what he intends to do, not the broader conversation of head trauma in the NFL and ALS and CTE and all those links. It was about Chris Johnson. That's what it was about.
1: Yeah, I definitely agree with that part of it. You know, he could have asked him the question about regretting playing football. First of all, I would have asked him, because I did not know this. You know, I'm getting educated on it too, that ALS is kind of linked to the CTE and brain trauma. And that when he talked about, what is it, four time likely to get it? I didn't know that at all, because I felt like I would know way more players that would have it, you know, over this last, let's say, couple decades. So we're talking about 20 years. I probably can only name like five guys, and probably 10 guys or so that I can recall. So I didn't know that there was likely, but I think playing football in the National Football League, there you're highly likely to have a whole bunch of things more likely right. than not if we're talking about Alzheimer's or anything else down the road. So I am in agreement with you. He could have asked him, did you regret playing football, or is it tied to you getting ALS? Have they done research? Has anyone told you that maybe it was connected to you playing football in the National Football League? So that maybe could have been asked. Other than that, I really thought in agreement with you that it was about the piece of CJ2K and him coming out about his health. That leads you down the road to me, to ask, how did you get this? Now, first and foremost, which I didn't say yesterday, I thought about it and I really didn't want to bring it up. People must not forget CJ2K had the twitch. People forget every time he was in the backfield. Sometimes I used to say that's a false start because yeah. he twitched. If I'm on defense, I'm like, hey, man, he moved.
0: Yeah.
1: And then let's not forget. And then it happened pretty regularly while he was in game. Why did they play before the play snapped and when he did interviews? So was that the beginning? This is the science or something I would have asked them is whatever he had. I forgot the name, what they called it. Was that early signs that you had ALS? See, that is what I would have proposed. Now, they didn't know their homework about that he had that twitch and it continued throughout his career. It kind of slowed, but it was definitely still there. I agree. I don't think that was the time place to try to tie it to you playing in the NFL.
0: Now,
1: I really don't.
0: It just didn't feel that was the whole point of that interview, yeah. right? I mean, this was an interview that was pre-recorded.
1: It was trying to bring awareness that someone who was, somewhat viewed as a superhero being an NFL player he wanted to bring awareness to ALS and I got now if they wanted to get, down to it, having live in studio, not recorded interview, maybe so. But I don't know. And then we're talking about Strahan, who's a former NFL player, just like myself. He's not vacillating to the question of what his duties are. He's doing what the network and the NFL, who's tied to everybody pretty much in some kind of fashion, whether it's the networks or not. And himself to not bring that up, probably.
0: Well, and there was also you brought this up. It could have a good place for it because there wasn't really a good place for it in the interview.
1: Yeah,
0: would be after the interview, you show a little graphic or right. show some words up on the screen, do a little narration.
1: Yeah, and then about, be like done the with four it. Time likely, and, yeah. To get it, and all the research that was done. That was a tough one. I don't know. How did you feel, Ross?
4: I didn't even know that ALS and football had a connection.
1: Me either. I did not.
4: And I get why they're bringing it up from that standpoint of like that interview could have been a good opportunity to shed some light on that as well. But at the same time, I agree with you guys. It's about CJ and he's bringing his own awareness to the disease. But if no one would have even said anything about that, if Dan Le Batard would have never said anything or Perlman, I would have never even known. Yeah. And I played football not nearly as long as like you did, Blaine, but for a good amount of my life. And I never knew there was any connection.
1: Me either. I never did. I only can name like five guys that I can recall. The Ravens guy, Gleason, naturally Shaw, now CJ. I don't remember a lot of players. And, now they're saying that, I guess 36 players over how long of a period?
0: So from ninth. Okay. So the study, if I can find, it's from 1960 to 2019. They examined 19,423 NFL players who at least played one regular season game.
1: Okay,
0: so that is the threshold. You just had to play in one regular season game.
1: Well, and how many years is this?
0: From 1960 to 2019.
1: So almost 6 years.
0: Yeah.
1: And how many? 37 players.
0: 38 players were diagnosed with ALS. Okay. That rate of ALS diagnosis was 3.6 times higher among NFL players than age and race matched men in the general population. So this is a very tight knit, set of data because you're only doing you got matched age and you got to match the race and you only had to play in one game. So we don't know how many of these players only played in one game, according to this study that at least I'm reading right now.
1: Over a 60-year window, right?
0: Yeah.
1: I just punched this in, divided by 38. That's 1.8 five player, one per year. So I don't know if that's happenstance or if that is a connection to the league. One player. One and a half players, I guess.
0: Yeah, they're saying
1: so
0: here.
1: Don't know. I would have to. You had to bring in a doctor. I don't know. I'm not a doctor, so I couldn't say that. I have no idea. But, man, I did not know it was connected in any form or fashion, to be honest.
0: Players who developed ALS averaged seven seasons in the NFL. So this is what it said. So basically, the average player of those 38, their average playing time was seven seasons, compared with 4.5 seasons for matched players without ALS. I don't really know what that means. So, this is from ALS.org talking about that study I was just saying. And it needs
1: to be. It was done by who?
0: That study was done by Harvard University Boston University CTE Center. The research paper, Incidence of the Mortality from ALS and National Football League Athletes, was published December 15, 2019. Ultimately, this study provides additional evidence suggesting that NFL athletes are at an increased risk of ALS and suggests that this risk may increase with more years of NFL exposure. So that is like too long, didn't read kind of deal for that.
1: I'm going to say this. Through their research, I'd love to know if you had any pre-existing condition before that the NFL may have heightened through your time playing.
0: Yeah. Because what's your predisposition to get it?
1: Right. Because I mean, it's almost, here's why I say that. You know, they talk about CTE and concussions, you know, and I could talk about, oh, I hit somebody so hard and, you know, hey, man, I never had an issue. I've seen some guys barely hit somebody, and then all of a sudden they are screwed to the nails. I mean, like messed up. So your predisposition of where your brain is at, nobody knows that unless you're getting tested beforehand.
0: Right.
1: Some guys are more exposed to it than not. When my son, because I didn't let my son play, he just played flag football. But guess what I figured out of flag football? You can run into somebody just as much as you can without a helmet playing flag football, because then everybody else is running around and some people don't even know where they're supposed to be and they'll run right into you. So I didn't know if that was safer or not, you know, at that time. So that's a tough one there, man. I don't know. I don't know enough about it. ALS. I just wonder if in CJ's case, even Shaw, was there anything signs beforehand you got to the NFL?
0: Yeah.
1: That you were more apt to, you know, get ALS. I don't know that answer, but
0: yeah, it's because there's a lot of, now this isn't the entire study. This is a summary of the study on Neurology Live that I've been reading from.
1: Okay.
0: So it's not the entire study. So there's obviously more information right now that we probably do not know that's involved, but I would love to know what were the concussions suffered from these people? Because I mean, it's a different thing. Because I mean, maybe he had a lot of concussions, and I just don't remember. I don't really remember concussions being a Chris Johnson issue.
1: No, I don't.
0: So know. Is it just?
1: I have no idea.
0: So again, it goes back to pre-existing conditions. What is the head trauma that you can measure? Like, I don't know. I mean, just saying that someone, just because you play football, you're 3.6 times likelier to have ALS. Well, I think there's a lot of other circumstances that at least the summary of the study doesn't address that I would like to know. And then I go back to that conversation with Jeff Perlman talking about Strahan, and I'm like, it just, regardless of what the situation is, that seems like such a separate piece to the Chris Johnson story. Like, because some people are like, well, you can't do that story without addressing the NFL concerns. Well, they did it. They did the story without addressing the NFL, without addressing football.
1: Well, people wanted
0: people
1: wanted to say, you're being a journalist, you have to.
0: Yeah, but I don't think you have to.
4: That, like, to me, what gets me with what Perlman was saying is he attacked Strahan, but wanted him from a moral standpoint, right? He should morally have done that. Well, if all these people have made these findings years ago, why is that not, you know, super common knowledge for people getting into the game of football or around the game of football?
1: Right, because we didn't know.
4: Because we had no idea.
1: Yeah, I didn't.
4: So how is this a problem with Strahan and them?
0: Yeah, because this seems like more like a ALS awareness problem than it is a journalistic integrity problem. Mm. And that's what Chris Johnson can be without having to be the poster boy for football bad for brain. Yeah. You know what I'm saying?
1: We had Shaw and we have Gleason.
0: Yeah.
1: I think Gleason probably was the first one really that got me like, oh, wow, special team guy for the Saints. And so, he was kind of the poster child for that at that time.
0: Right. And so the fact that this is not out, I don't think is anybody's, it's not anybody's technically fault, but I think we're blaming the wrong people for, based off the Strahan thing. Like, I don't think there's really anybody to blame other than ALS needs to probably be brought to the forefront. There's no cure for it, right? Like,
1: yeah.
0: And so it needs to be brought to the forefront a little bit more. And Chris Johnson can do that without having to throw all these numbers. Because at some point, listen, I'm the data guy, but I know sometimes when I talk data on this show, people's eyes glaze over.
1: Mm-hmm.
0: And people's eyes are going to glaze over when you talk about this NFL stuff and all this kind of stuff, all these numbers and everything. What you need to know is that there's no cure. It's a devastating and crippling disease, and it works fast, and it can happen to anybody. So whether football speeds it up or not, and Ross, you said the question that you thought would be correct to ask Chris Johnson, if you were going to ask a question, would be,
4: yeah, I thought instead of asking, like, would you have ever played football if you had known, would you encourage kids nowadays to play football?
0: And his twin boys play football. They're 12 years old in 2025, and they play football.
4: Because every great competitor and athlete is going to say, yeah, I would have played. You know,
0: yeah, I wouldn't change a thing.
1: Mm-hmm.
4: But when you bring kids into it, and especially, like, your kids, then it changes things.
0: Yeah. And I looked it up. Both of his twin boys are playing football right now. So, I mean, well, I don't know if they're playing right now, but in 2025, at least, he had talked about them playing football. So, I don't know. I feel like sometimes, again, it kind of goes back to people trying to figure out what the interview was about before the interview actually happened. This was a personal thing for Chris Johnson. Sometimes it's okay to put the journalism to the side in search of the human being, right? Like, this just didn't feel... I understand logically Jeff Perlman's critique, Dan Levitard's critique, but this also just didn't feel like the moment and the time for that to take place.
1: Yeah, they could do it after they got off the interview or even the next day or do some research, even later in the show. To do that kind of research, but
0: or Jeff Perlman, you're a journalist. Why don't you get out there and do your own thing?
1: Yeah,
0: you know what I'm saying.
1: He was very aggressive.
0: Yeah,
4: but it's like if this information's been out for 4 years, don't be mad at a guy for not asking a question this year.
0: Right,
4: we've had this out for a while, and you've chosen not to talk about it.
1: Just like Diana Rossini.
0: Dan Lebtard's not talking about Diana Rossini. We'll talk about her traffic stop later on down the road of the show. But we got a lot of NBA news to catch up on and everything. And got to say goodbye to Ja Morant. And coming up next, this is Cover 2 with Blaine Bishop and Zach Lyons here on 104.5 The Zone.
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13: 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There are four of them. Number one, nutrition. The Mediterranean diet really is the gold standard. 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Number three, sleep. 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And finally, number four, often gets forgotten, socialization. 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

0: 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Blaine Bishop and Zach Lyons here on 104.5 The Zone, powered by All Four Seasons Garage Door. 615-737-1045 is the number. We were talking about the critique from Jeff Perlman and Dead Levitard about Michael Strahan not asking Chris Johnson about the links of football and ALS in his opinion and all that. You know, we kind of are like, not the time and place. It really didn't feel like it, but there is a time and place that conversation does need to be had, and more publicly and openly. Let's go out to Evan. Evan, you're on with Blaine and Zach.
1: Hey guys, thanks for having me on. First off, our thoughts and prayers go out to CJ's family.
2: No question.
1: We were rocked by the news Monday morning when we read it. Our situation with our family is my dad is Houston Wood. And now keep in mind, I say he is because he passed over 6 years ago with Lou Gehrig's ALS. So we still say is because he lives in our hearts forever. Mm. But if you don't think that they didn't ask that question, which was the first thing I thought when I heard the interview yesterday on the Zone, why he didn't ask that question. And I don't think the NFL wants to address it. I mean, I think it would be, I would love for a neurologist to call in and give their thoughts on it, because every neurologist that we met with 100% believed that head trauma definitely had something to do with his diagnosis of ALS. And I mean, he was a football player. He was the quarterback at David Lipscomb. I think Coach Dozier was there at the time. Wasn't the biggest guy, right? And, you know, he always joked forever about, you know, he got his bill wrong quite a few times. But, you know, and it's not, you know, what I would love to see, and I'm sure it's something you guys could put some math to or whatnot, is, you know, with the disease being named after Lou Gehrig, maybe put the numbers to the baseball players during the same time frame that you guys were looking at for football. I mean, they're going to have just as much data. It doesn't seem to me like I remember anyone that I could, off the top of my head, but maybe one other baseball player that was diagnosed with it during that time. You know, so is there a correlation there? Man, let's see what the neurologists seem to think about it, but it seems like they've got the math. You know, I mean, there's so little known about the causes of it just in general, that, you know, they've even linked it to, you know, golf course, the chemicals used on golf courses. I mean, what's the validity behind that? We don't know. But I can tell you, much like what CJ was talking about in the interview, it was the same with fear of diagnosis. He had passed, but the first thing that he lost was his ability to talk. And so I thought it was so wonderful that as he's using the technology, you could hear CJ's voice. See, my dad, we didn't have that. The only thing he had was a generic iPad voice at the time, which was leaps and bounds beyond what they had prior to. So have they made advancements with the whole treatment? Not so much, but at least the part of they can still communicate. You know, that is, you know, that's paramount. So I don't know, you know, the exact, you know, tie-in with football, but I can guarantee you those numbers are going to outweigh any other sport. And, you know, we all know there's so much more contact in football. I don't know. I think you can definitely draw some lines between it. Hey, I could not remember, and y'all might have already talked about it. Who was the other Titans player that just passed here very recently with ALS? But it skips my brain. It just happened, though, right? Just maybe two seasons ago?
0: I don't remember a former Titan passing, but I could be, maybe I just forgot, but
2: I know Tim Shaw has it.
0: Yeah, I know Tim Shaw has it, but he is still with us.
1: That's it. He still has it. Okay, yeah. All right. So, you know, the longevity with it, depending on, you know, each case is different as to how long, you know, you live with it. But if you ask any nurse, any doctor, the worst thing that anybody could possibly ever go through, I mean, guys, it's horrible. You know, it is. You literally, like he was saying, you're still there. The mind is still sharp. It's just the body is breaking down. And look, the support with other families that have gone through this, is amazing, and especially in the Nashville community with the resources, with the doctors and everything else that they do. But yeah, I mean, they're trying to make it as easy as they can for everybody. But, you know, that was just my thoughts. I wanted to share that because since we heard it, it's all we've talked about in our house. And we know we talk about it a lot because we miss it, you know. But anyhow, guys, I appreciate you guys having me on.
0: Thank you, Evan. Appreciate it. I think the biggest issue from everything that I kind of understand about the ALS affliction that since this has all came to light, I've done a little bit more reading, is that when there is no like before brain, after brain picture almost. Mm-hmm. So like you were kind of talking about how predisposed it just, unless you catch it very early, they're only really seeing this disease when it's already done its damage for the most part. So it's hard to find the before picture and after picture to find the root cause. And there's a lot of people that it can be head trauma. It may just be genetic. It could be this. It could be that. They don't know. And I think that's kind of the issue of being able to find a cure.
2: Not funny, but it was obviously, you know, man, I didn't even think about baseball.
0: Yeah. So, I mean, it's called Lou Gehrig's disease for a reason.
2: How did that happen? Where's the trauma in baseball? We get hit with a pitch?
0: Maybe.
2: Or run into base, you know.
0: I guess.
2: Catcher? I don't know.
0: And maybe that's not why he got it, right? Now,
2: right.
0: I know that there was a guy in the chat on the FNM Bank chat, which is YouTube, Facebook Live. He says a lot of it is physical exertion. Lou Gehrig had that consecutive start streak and all that kind of stuff. So maybe, but that's a theory, right? Because there's some people that are being told, like Evan was just talking about with us, that he was told, hey, probably a little head trauma. But the fact that we're dealing with suggestions and probabilities, that's what's scary about the disease to me. Is that like a lot of diseases with the brain, it's hard to find cures for them. Mm. And because this is a neurological disease, right? What basically happens, your motor neurons quit sending signals. Like you're cognitively there, like Evan was saying, like your brain, you could still do 2+2. You still got things to say. You're still thinking and all that kind of stuff. But the neurons, the motor neurons sending the signals to move and everything are ceased to exist.
2: Well, it attacks your
0: entropy
2: nervous system.
0: Yeah.
2: And that's why, you know, you lose everything. But it's a horrific disease. Man, it just gut wrenching, really, just to see.
0: It's scary. It's also scary because
2: that happened. That's within a year's time.
0: Yeah. I mean, it's insane.
2: Oh, man, it's scaring me right now. Oh, my gosh.
0: Yeah. Let's go to Rich out in Mount Juliet. Rich, you're on with Blaine and Zach.
3: Hey, man. Yeah, guys. Thanks for having me on. As I was listening to y'all talking, I have a son that has Tourette's syndrome.
2: Okay.
3: And that is exactly what Chris Johnson had. That's his, when Blaine said.
2: Oh, that's right. Yeah, that's
3: he would
2: he
3: have
2: had.
3: This twitch.
2: Mm-hmm.
3: So my son, his twitch was he would do if he was walking, he would turn around in a circle and didn't even know that he was doing it from an age of like 6 years old.
2: Oh, wow.
3: To the point that I got him into small fry baseball when he was little. And every time the pitcher threw the ball, my son was on second base and he would twirl. The guy would hit the ball and would go past my son. And I'm sitting on the sideline. I'm like, Danny, you need to, you know, don't turn around. He didn't even know that he was doing it. So it is a neurological disorder is what Tourette's is. And I would love to see if that was something that Chris Johnson had possibly as a youth and then had that before he even went into college or NFL.
2: Is it tied to that?
0: Yeah. Uh-huh. Well, it does say, thanks for the call there.
2: Which he had before he got to the NFL.
0: Right.
2: But you could say, well, maybe if from hits from all the years he's ever played football. I don't know.
0: So here in this description about ALS, it does say, I'm not a doctor. I'm not giving any kind of exams or anything, but I'm just reading from what other smarter people say. Mm-hmm. When motor neurons degenerate, they stop sending messages to the muscles and cause them to gradually weaken. This can lead to twitching, is what this says. Now, that's obviously Tourette's is an entirely different thing, but I mean, you may miss out on being diagnosed with ALS because if you already got Tourette's that involves twitching, you may not think of anything of it. And that's, again, what's dangerous about this disease. Now, a couple of people have brought up Steve McMichael, former defensive tackle for the Chicago Bears, also former wrestler as well in WWE, Mongo McMichael. You know, that's another guy that two different sports, right? Two different kinds of trauma that can happen. But again, did he get the ALS from the wrestling? Or did he get the ALS from the football? I'm sure it's getting counted under the football in that study.
2: Yeah, I have no idea. Yeah, I know exactly what you're talking about there. But see how, you know, I know some people probably are looking it up, but it's so random in gaps. And to me, it would be more prevalent in the league as far as the NFL. That's why I say we don't know where guys' brains were predisposed before they even got in the NFL. So that would be more, because I don't feel like there's enough players at this point in time. That's why I said, to me, to say that the NFL has something to do with this, or do they? I don't know that. I just don't feel like I know enough about it to say that the NFL is the root cause, and I don't believe that, to be honest.
0: Yeah, I mean, I don't know. I mean, there's so much going on with ALS. I'm not saying that there is a direct link between Tourette's and ALS. What we're saying is that there is you already have a neurological predisposition.
4: The genetic side of it, basically. Right.
0: Like, I mean, it is I don't know. To me, they're two distinct diseases, but that does not mean there could not be misdiagnosis later on down the road, or late diagnosis later on down the road. And when you're trying to catch the causes of a disease, anything could help to look at. Like, I don't know.
2: I remember him. Chris Jackson, somebody in the chat. Remember the basketball player?
0: Did he?
2: Yeah, he did. Mabdul Rahul Arif, whatever his
0: name. Oh, yeah.
2: He changed his name, but that is for LSU.
0: Yeah. People said Dwight. I didn't even know Dwight Clark had it.
2: I didn't either. And yeah, I guess at the end there. But see, like, I mean, we're like, man, it's like, man, just not enough data for me to say that.
0: I think Dixie puts it correct in the chat at the very end of this thing. It just seems completely random, like most rare diseases. I mean, and I think that's why it's so hard to pin down. We're all looking for the medical community is looking for the answers. These families are looking for the answers. There's just not an answer out there right now. And so it could be many things. It could be one thing. Like, you really, right now, it's just the medical community is doing about the best they can with trying to narrow down ALS. But that's all these diseases like this. They're all rare to the point, and they're all, man, they're devastating. Devastating.
4: That, again, it is why it's so special that CJ chose to do this and come out with this and everything, because, again, like we y'all have said plenty of times this show and yesterday's show, like, a lot of people have no idea what this is. I mean, for me personally,
2: awareness, yeah.
4: For me personally, until I heard him say in that interview that he's still fine mentally, it's just the physical. I didn't know that. I thought ALS affected, you know, that side of it too. And he said, I'm still Chris Johnson. But it's like, I know I'm not the only one that doesn't know that. A lot of people are in the same boat.
0: Yeah. So look at Stephen Hawking, right? Yeah. Like, the most famous person to have ALS. And, you know, he was still the brilliant physicist he always was. And so that's always the Chris Johnson. It's just, and it was really neat because I heard the interview first. But it was very unique. When I heard the interview, I was like, well, Chris Johnson, that sounds just like Chris Johnson. You know, I was expecting something different. Then when I watch it, or you hear about it later in the interview, and he talks about how they recorded his voice and stuff, I was like, oh, wow. I never even thought about that.
2: Technology, man.
0: As technology is crazy. Crazy. All right. If 615-737-1045.

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3: Everyone poops. It's not just the name of a classic potty training book. It's a universal truth. Even though everyone does it, almost no one wants to talk about it. Dr. Tricia Pasricha wants to change that. She's the author of a new book. It's called You've Been Pooping All Wrong. And she says there are three critical P's of pooping. The first is propulsion. Both the voluntary push you exert and the involuntary contractions that happen naturally within your body. Top line, when you feel the need to go, don't hold it. The second P is pliability, which refers to stool softness. The keys to this one are making sure you're drinking enough water and eating enough fiber. And the last P is for pelvic floor. If you can get your knees up above your waist while you're on the toilet, like on a stool or a garbage can or a stack of books even, that can make all the difference. I'm Dr. Sanjay Gupta, helping you live a better life.
4: 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ALS, Michael Strahan, Jeff Perlman's critique of Michael Strahan not, you know, directly asking about the links to Chris Johnson, about the links between ALS and football. Let's go to Philip in Hendersonville. Philip, you're on with Blaine and Zach.
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5: Back in 2008, I was the manager for Dave & Buster's. I was the only manager that was a Titans fan. So one day, Lindell and CJ came in to bowl, and they're like, Philip, we need you in the bowling center. So I go over there, and Lindell's one of the most outgoing people you will ever meet, one of the nicest people you will ever meet. And he goes, hey, I don't know if you know him, but he's our rookie, Chris Johnson. I said, I know exactly who he is. And Chris was real shy, and he did this twitch thing, and I said, hey, CJ, you okay? But and Lindell just gave me this look like, no, no. And then when they're walking to the lanes, he goes, CJ has Tourette's. But please don't go off telling people that. But that was what that was. He doesn't have the verbal, just the physical. But CJ was phenomenal to me anytime he walked in that door. I mean, he was like a hero to me. I mean, I had never seen anybody play like him. So it's just terrible what happened. But that's my CJ story, and I just wanted to share it.
4: I appreciate it, Philip. I appreciate the story there. If you guys got any more stories to share, 615-737-1045. But let's talk about Ja Morant.
7: Oh, you're darling, your favorite player. Oh man, if you were an NBA player, that's who you would be, wouldn't it?
4: I don't know. I'd probably be like Stanley Kukoc.
7: You want to put up the guns Kukoc and everything. You want to
4: I'd throw the grenade.
7: Oh yeah, the grenade. Oh, you pull it off in the grenade. Oh yeah. My.
4: Yeah. He's gone. We're onto a new era in Memphis Grizzlies.
7: Do you think they got enough?
4: I think they got all they could get.
7: Oh, they got screwed.
4: He's only played 79 out of a possible 246 games these last three seasons. He's played in three seasons total, 32% of games.
7: Injuries and suspensions.
4: Averaged 22.5 points per game, 7.6 assists, 4.1 rebounds over those last three seasons. His field goal percentage has gone down every year. Now, I'm not saying this to say, oh, well, Ja Morant's washed or anything, because I think that Ja Morant maybe can, you know, rehabilitate up there in Portland and get his career back on track, healthy.
7: I think the NBA did this on purpose.
4: You think so?
7: To the middle of nowhere.
4: I mean, I tell you, you couldn't have picked a farther place for Memphis, right?
7: I mean, you got to go find trouble, man. Come on, man. You got to go find trouble there, man.
4: They were talking about, I wish I would have saved the tweet, but there's some tweet saying that hopefully T. Morant can save this strip club from closing down up in Portland and all this stuff. NBA Twitter's hilarious. But, I mean, obviously the Grizzlies are moving into a different direction. Jeremy Grant, whatever, you know, they ain't getting me excited for a 32-year-old Jeremy Grant. I don't know.
7: They didn't get very much for him, man.
4: I mean, they didn't. Yeah. But, I mean, when on the outset of this.
7: Right, went to Memphis?
4: Boozer went to Memphis. Okay. So they got they drafted Booze.
7: Mm-hmm.
4: They also drafted Ice Cream Sandwich, Kareem Lopez. Richie Saunders' nickname is Tater Tot because his granddad invented Tater Tots.
7: Oh, he did?
4: And then they traded for Isaiah Stewart, his nickname Beef Stew. So we got Booze, Ice Cream Sandwich, or Kareem Corn. We came up with that nickname for Kareem Lopez.
7: Oh, my.
4: Tater Tot and Beef Stew.
6: Good meal.
4: It's a good meal. Hearty meal.
7: They're all about their food down there.
4: they are.
6: No barbecue, though, in there yet.
4: No barbecue in there yet.
6: I think all the smoke around Memphis and Ja Morant that had been building is the reason they weren't really able to get much. Like, they lost a lot of leverage, it seemed, from the league's perspective.
4: Yeah. It got to the point on draft night, because I know you were in Indiana dealing with all that, but heading into it, teams just kept saying, oh, we're not trading for Ja Morant. We're not trading for Ja. Like, public statements, like saying, yeah, we have no interest in Ja Morant. Yeah,
7: once he started losing those endorsements and stuff, man, you knew, uh-oh, this is going to be an issue to try to get rid of him.
4: Yeah, it was bad. And I kind of thought, I was like, oh, well, you know, they drafted Carlos Boozer. Maybe he'll stick around. And then this trade happened. I was like, man, they just wanted to get rid of him.
7: Dang. Oh, man, what a great talent, man.
4: Great talent.
7: Must watch.
4: And even, I know, like I said, he only played 79 games when he's available. But, like, they were the most electric 79 games you could watch as a Memphis Grizzlies fan. But it just got to, and, like, up there in Portland, correct me if I'm wrong here, Ross, are they building a team of only guards?
6: They're stacked.
7: Lillard's still there, right?
4: Huh?
6: They brought Lillard back. They got Drew Holiday. Someone else I'm missing. But they got like four guards.
4: Henderson, right? Is that his name? Or Anderson?
6: Scoot Henderson, correct.
4: Scoot Henderson is up there. But they got it. They got like all kinds of guards. I don't know what kind of team they're building up there or anything up in Portland. But
7: mind the way, you said they hired the coach back, right?
4: Yeah, well, the coach is on a one-year deal, prove-it deal, with a team option. It was, did he come from the Spurs?
6: I believe it was a Timberwolves assistant.
4: The Timberwolves, that's right. He's a Timberwolves assistant.
7: Like they reluctantly signed
4: him. Yeah, well, the day of the draft.
7: Oh, my. And then they bring in Ja.
4: And they pulled out of the Jaylen Brown sweepstakes because, obviously they didn't have to give up a lot for Ja Morant. But now they're officially out of the Jaylen Brown sweepstakes, and that whole situation up in Boston keeps brewing in the wrong direction for Jaylen Brown because apparently teams are not interested in his talent either.
7: Oh, man, that's streaming live, man. He's going after Stephen A. Oh, my. It's going to be. Hey, man, I'm going to say Jaylen Brown now. He's a pretty sharp dude. He's pretty smart, but that might have got his way out of there. Maybe he did want out of there.
4: Maybe. Hey, real quick, play a Kendrick Perkins clip about Ja Morant going to the...
7: He's funny. I love Big Perk.
4: Yeah.
8: It can't be nothing but them getting the best version of Ja Morant because Ja Morant has one foot in the grave and the other foot on the banana peel. This is going to be his last shot. To prove to the world that he still belongs. When you talk about a guy that won Rookie of the Year, when you talk about a guy that ESPN went down to Memphis and did an all access on Memphis because of Ja Morant. I was there. I sat front row with T. Morant. We were waiting to anoint this young man. And when you talk about falling off, he has fell off. He has no other choice but to go and deliver. When you look at it, they wasn't just trying to trade him this offseason. They tried to trade him in February. And teams were asking for picks to attach to him. I hope Ja Morant get his stuff together. I hope Ja Morant come out and show us the best version of himself. Ja Morant, when he's engaged and when he's hooping, he's great for the NBA. He's a competitor. We know that he's going to deliver some highlights. But again, if you look at those shooting splits and those numbers, they're horrible. So yes, he has to get in the lab, but he don't have a choice at this point. And the way, and listen, that new owner down there in Portland, Ja Morant has to come out there and deliver.
4: Where's he at to say down there in Portland? It's up there in Portland. Unless he's in Canada.
6: 1 foot in the grave, 1 foot on a banana peel.
7: Maybe he said down there because they are down there on the list of teams that people are on.
6: Maybe it's an NBA move. We need some star power in Portland.
7: Yeah, man. I really believe that, man.
4: That's funny. One foot in the grave, one foot on a banana peel.
7: Man, he could have been the face of the NBA.
4: I mean, at one point, he could have been the face of Tennessee sports after Derrick Henry left. And, like,
7: he blew it.
4: Man,
7: it's over.
4: It's hard to come back from that. I mean, it's hard to come. These last three seasons, it's going to be real hard to come back from that. I like Ja Morant, so I will be, you know, not too much success, but, you know, have some success over there.
7: Yeah. You lived through Ja Morant, so that's how you would be as an NBA player. You live it through him.
4: Nah, I'd probably be like Scotty Skiles or something from back in the day.
7: You would be just like Ja. I'm a fool. What are you doing, man? Come on.
4: I wouldn't be. My Snapchats would be barbecuing, not showing guns. I'd be showing it off my new tongs, my barbecue tongs or something, my new outdoor kitchen.
7: Oh, I don't know, man. I think you'd be right there behind them. Like, let's go.
4: But it sucks. But hopefully the booze era will be better.
7: Some tennis.
4: Yeah.
7: It seems like they're turning, they want high character guys now.
4: Well, they're trying to get back to the grit and grind. I think they lost during these last few years, a lot of portion
7: of the team.
4: I think they lost their identity, but lost a portion of the fan base and all this kind of stuff. Yeah, of course, this fan base really does not like this trade, by the way, apparently. I'm like, there's just no.
7: Oh, they got screwed. There's no doubt
4: about
7: it.
4: But he
7: did it.
4: The hands were tied.
7: Yeah.
4: Like, you had to. It's just to that point.
6: Getting sent to Portland feels like getting sent to rehab, in a sense.
4: Yeah.
6: It's like the NBA rehab city. Well,
4: he may need it. All right, when we come back, let's talk about LeBron James. He's maybe heading to the Warriors. Right. What's his place in Lakers history? We'll talk about all that when we come back. This is covered too with Blaine Bishop and Zach Lyons here on 104.5 The Zone.
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6: Good afternoon, live from the Circa Sports at the Mint Kentucky Downs Studio. I'm Ross Johnston. In NBA news, Shams Charania reported yesterday that the Memphis Grizzlies traded two-time All-Star and former number two overall pick Ja Morant to the Portland Trail Blazers for veterans Jeremy Grant and Chris Murray. Shams also reported earlier today that LeBron James intends to play again in the 2026 season. However, he told the Lakers that the franchise can move on without him because he will play elsewhere. Golden State and Cleveland are the rumored top favorites to land LeBron. Kristaps Porzingis also agreed to a two-year, $40 million extension with the Warriors to return to Golden State. And in NFL news yesterday, the Lions announced that they are releasing cornerback Terrion Arnold amidst his legal situation. 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

0: Cover Two with Blaine Bishop and Zach Lines here on 105 The Zone, powered by All Four Seasons Garage Door. 615-737-1045 is the number. John Morant isn't the only news. LeBron James is a free agent, and it looks like he's gonna go ring chasing with the Golden State Warriors. He may bring Anthony Davis along for the ride, which, like, someone called him as part of the Big Four, and I'm like, is Anthony Davis even the Big Four anymore?
1: You mean to tell me LeBron James is ring chasing?
0: He's ring chasing. Wow. He's got to get a real ring. He hasn't gotten one in a while. He's got that COVID ring, the bubble ring,
1: Zach's
0: bubble
1: been
0: championship.
1: All over that.
2: Well, that still counts.
1: He's been all over it today.
0: Bubble championship.
2: Hey, well, it was in the bubble though.
0: Yeah.
2: Hey man, they won it.
0: Call those a Mickey Mouse ring. Yeah. It's real, but it's something, I guess. It's like, it felt like more like a participation trophy than anything else.
2: Huh. Who won the NCAA championship in football the COVID year?
0: I don't know.
1: First team to go 10-0.
3: I don't know. I'm asking. I don't know. I really don't know.
1: First team to go 10-0 in the SEC.
2: Who won it?
1: Alabama.
2: It was? I just happened to guess right.
0: Here's the thing.
2: You don't say that theirs was in
0: the Here's the thing. Nick Saban has proven multiple times in a row that he's been able to win a championship without COVID. So just because he happened to win one in COVID. I mean, LeBron, it's a little hit or miss. It feels
2: hit or miss. He's a ring chaser.
1: That was a big, by the way.
2: To me, if he was going to be a ring chaser, he would go to the East. The West is stacked. So just think about this now. The Spurs, OKC. I mean, man, they got some teams out there. I don't know if I'd be going that route.
0: Bubble ball was not the best basketball that we've had in a while.
2: I did not say. I can say.
0: Someone in the chat said that, and I'm like, no.
1: Remember when TJ Warren was putting up like 40 a game for like a week?
0: Right.
1: Like, man.
2: What?
0: But let's talk about all this, because it was interesting, because, I mean, it's obviously today's the day, according to BFF of LeBron James, Brian Windhorst, that he will go to the Golden State Warriors. But it all started yesterday when Shams was talking about the Draymond Green opt-out that happened yesterday. He opted out of a one-year $27.7 million deal. This is what Shams had to say about that opt-out.
4: What more can you tell us about the Warriors, Draymond, and everything that happened this afternoon?
5: Matt, the Warriors in the last several days formulated a grand plan of putting together a big four of Stephen Curry, Draymond Green, Anthony Davis, and LeBron James. But in order to do that, they needed the flexibility of Draymond Green opting out of his contract, $27.7 million opt-out. There was an expectation in the last week, several weeks, that Draymond Green would be opting in, but he's now opting out. And so AD and LeBron James would have to be a package deal in order to come to Golden State and team up with Green and Steph Curry. And in this sequencing of events, Draymond Green would opt out, as he did, to take a multi-year deal at less than $27 million a year. AD would require a trade of Jimmy Butler and draft capital, and then that would mean LeBron James potentially at the mid-level exception. This is a maneuvering, a sequencing of events that takes several days. It takes a process, obviously. Joe Lacob has captured the biggest names in league history.
1: Yeah.
5: We saw with that Kevin Durant-led team when they got KD. And so now they are trying to do something big here again, and it started with Draymond Green opting out today, and there are multiple dominoes here that have to fall for this big four to take shape.
4: All right, so now my head is drunk with all this kind of stuff since you just unloaded there. A couple of things. One, so it appears Draymond, this was clearly a business move. He plans on staying with Golden State. Part one of my follow-up.
5: Draymond Green will be back in Golden State in some form or fashion. A lot of that has to do with if they miss out, if they're not able to execute on Anthony Davis and LeBron James, then Draymond Green could theoretically just come back on the same one-year $27 million deal. But if they are able to get him, get both of them, that would mean Draymond Green would most likely be on a multi-year deal at less than 27.
0: The big four thing is a real sticking point for me. It's the year's 2026, and we're saying that Draymond Green and Anthony Davis should be part of anybody's big four. Is hilarious to me, especially Draymond Green. I love Bustin Diamond in the FNM Bank chat, Twister, YouTube, Facebook Lives. He says they're going to be called the Olden State Warriors. instead of the Golden State Warriors, the Olden State Warriors.
1: Especially after drafting Yaxel, too. Your rookie's like 23 years old, 24.
2: Yeah, well, you know. But as far as pay, you know, I mean, LeBron's going to take $15 million for a one-year deal. And then AD, who's a super talent, but man.
0: Which they have to trade for, right?
2: Yeah, at $58 million per. Who never stays healthy. And then, by the way, they have the same
0: age. I'd rather have John Morant than Anthony Davis, by the way.
2: LeBron and Anthony Davis have the same age, right? That got
1: Rich Paul, maybe?
2: Yeah, that's it. They have the same guy. So it's going to get done. They've already probably had meetings on this. Yeah, so it's probably going to get done unless somebody comes in late.
0: Well, here's the thing.
2: Unless he's using a leverage to play on the Lakers.
1: If I'm the Wizards, I'm asking for a boatload for AD then, because in my mind, if I'm the Wizards, we got AD and Trae Young, and we just drafted A.J. DeBonta.
2: Yeah.
1: Y'all want him desperately to be a part of this big four. You better give up a lot if you want AD on your team.
0: Well, Brian Windhorst says this AD thing's probably not happening. Today on Get Up on ESPN, Windhorst talks the chances of both Anthony Davis and LeBron James heading to the Warriors, and this is what Windhorst had to say.
6: Ooh. What does yesterday's action mean for the Warriors in their pursuit of both LeBron James and Anthony Davis?
7: Well, when the day started yesterday, the Warriors didn't have any financial flexibility, really. And by Draymond Green opting out of that $28 million deal, it opened some options up. Now, they had to re-sign Kristaps Porzingis because in the modern NBA, you got to have a big man. Look at the teams out there you have to compete with. And so even though Porzingis only played 32 games with them all of last season and just a dozen or so games with the Warriors after the trade, they had to lock him down. So that trade or that acquisition, re-signing him, narrowed their financial flexibility down. They still have the ability to re-sign Draymond Green to a reasonable contract number and to try to add LeBron James, but it's really, really narrow, and they would really need to make some other moves to build up their team. Right now, I'm taking the Anthony Davis thing off the front burner. I do not have data that says that that's likely to happen. Now, I could change. My information could change. I do not see traction from the Wizards to want to do that. The Warriors told Jimmy Butler they're not trading him. I think the focus right now is, can they get LeBron James away from the Los Angeles Lakers? That's something they're going to try to get done today. Whether or not they can pull it off, let's wait and watch.
0: So we'll see, but he didn't really seem like, you know, the AD thing was at the forefront of the Warriors' plans. It's more of like LeBron first. We don't want to get rid of Jimmy Butler. I mean, like, I'd rather, again, probably have Jimmy Butler than AD anyway. Mm-hmm. But then we'll worry about AD. If it happens, it happens. If it doesn't, it doesn't.
2: I didn't know you guys were going to play this, but I saw this live.
0: Oh, did you?
2: Yes. And this is what they said. The cap guy, the guy with the glasses, got up and showed how it could work. But they said, but Jimmy Butler has been out doing things for Golden State in the, you know, community, and that they're not going to trade him. That's what they just told him that day. And then I forgot who it was that commented. Well, organizations say one thing and still do another.
0: That's true.
2: And if they could get AD, it would be possible. So he showed how AD fit within the cap. Not saying that it was going to happen or not, but he was just showing how it was going to fit. And that's how I knew the numbers. You know, that LeBron was going to go for 15. They have to take Jimmy Butler out if, and it has to be part of a trade to get AD and to put him in there, especially with him making 58 million. When I just see these numbers, it just like blows me away.
0: 58 million. NBA is crazy. What were you saying? Someone got someone that's still in the league and they were like, they're getting paid $8 million and that still seems high.
2: Yeah. Al Horford.
1: Harrison Barnes just re-signed with the Spurs for $8 million.
2: I saw that for $8 million,
0: Yeah.
2: Porzingis, they might as well have all of them on the team because none of them can stay healthy.
0: Right.
2: Those bigs.
0: Maybe you can get like one player out of all five of them or something.
2: I'm like, oh,
1: but
2: man.
1: If I'm the Warriors, I don't like y'all were saying, I'm just going after LeBron, not AD, because then your five is Curry. You can keep Jimmy. You got LeBron, Draymond, and Porzingis. You got Yaxel coming off the bench. Your first round pick, who's probably going to be a pretty good NBA player, I would say, because of age and experience. Like, you've got a pretty good team on paper without having to get AD.
0: LeBron on the Warriors just feels so weird, doesn't it? Like, I'm just trying to picture, like, the uniform and everything. It just feels weird.
2: This is what LeBron James wanted ever since they played on the Olympic team together.
0: Yeah.
2: So that's where this all started. like him wanting to go to Golden State. So he had it in his head if he left the Lakers at any point in time that that's where he wanted to go because he wants to play with Steph. And that means he wants to think he got a shot of winning.
0: Yeah.
2: It's because they got Steph.
0: Well, I mean, hey,
2: shooters
0: listen,
2: ever in NBA history.
0: I mean, I love some Steph Curry.
2: Oh, man, he's the one make everybody think they can shoot threes. Yeah.
1: Change your game.
0: Yeah.
1: Change your game.
2: I mean, the stuff he was doing is like Harlem Globetrotter-esque type stuff, man. You see he does that one shot from out of the out of bounds in a tunnel before every game, it's crazy, that shot.
0: The stuff
2: I'm like,
0: he does.
2: Is there a magnet to that ball?
0: Maybe they need to investigate.
2: Hold on, man. This is weird, man.
0: Yeah.
2: He can make that kind of shot.
0: It just feels so weird. Like, I would much rather root for LeBron going to Cleveland and see that because I think there is a spot for him at Cleveland and that's a young team. It's a city. You could close. That's where you should close the chapter. And they were a playoff team.
3: I would agree.
0: And
3: with
0: I know that they're working on James Harden coming back. But I mean, even if you had to play with James Harden, I mean, I think that could still work for LeBron. Mm. I mean, I think you'd rather have someone else. But I think Cleveland has such a young talent. That, to me, is the place that I would prefer to go.
2: Yeah, I would want to finish that with a bang. Yeah. You know, then he could maybe keep his son in the league, too.
0: Yeah. Well, his contract just got fully guaranteed with the Lakers or something.
2: I thought it was already guaranteed.
0: Something triggered yesterday.
2: Oh, did it?
0: Yeah,
2: oh.
0: That was fully guaranteed, apparently.
2: That don't mean they can't trade him.
0: Yep. All right. Coming up next, let's talk about where LeBron ranks among the Lakers greats because I heard the Buck Rising show said something about it. And I want to kind of talk about the LeBron James Lakers era. 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
22: I'm feeling lucky to have my college-age kids home with me for a few weeks this summer. And one of the things I know we're going to be talking about, AI. I've started to use it more often at the hospital to get fresh takes on patient problems that I'm trying to solve. And for my girls, well, I know that they are navigating college now with these new powerful tools. Something, frankly, that you and I couldn't have even imagined when we were in school. But while it may be tempting to outsource your studying and your work to these large language models, I beg you not to. And that's because AI chatbots tend to reproduce what researchers call weird viewpoints. That's an acronym: Western, educated, industrialized, rich, and democratic. Look, AI isn't going away, and admittedly, it can be a really powerful tool, but you don't want it doing your thinking for you. I'm Dr. Sanjay Gupta, helping you live a better life.
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22: As someone who's been married nearly 25 years, I'll tell you, there's a lot of great things about having a spouse. And according to a new study out of the University of Miami Health System, marriage might even be linked to a lower risk of cancer. Why? Well, the researchers said people who are married are less likely to engage in risky behavior. They're more likely to get a nudge to go to regular preventive medicine appointments and screenings. And they have a partner to share the load of family obligations, household chores, and finances. No one is saying you should get married in the pursuit of better health. But if you are single, how can you build a strong support system to maybe get some of these same benefits? Do your own research, find out what's important, and then hold members of your squad accountable and let them hold you accountable as well. That can provide a lot of support. I'm Dr. Sanjay Gupta, helping you live a better life.

0: 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Blaine Bishop and Zach Lyons here on 104.5 The Zone, powered by All Four Seasons Garage Doors. 615-737-1045 is the number. LeBron James moving on from the Lakers, as is widely speculated as of right now, that he's going to be joining the Warriors. That's 8 seasons with the Lakers, which feels like a blur. Does not feel like it was really that long, the Lakers there, which is the longest consecutive stay he's had in the NBA.
1: Any team, yeah.
0: With any team, because Cleveland was obviously broken up, so consecutive seasons with the Lakers. 8 seasons. One, quote, championship. He also broke the all-time scoring record for the NBA while being a Laker.
1: Yeah, that's right.
0: So where does that put him in the all-time greats of the Lakers? Because that was the question that kind of popped up on the Buck Rising show, and they said, like, top five, and I was like...
1: Did they name top five? Who
0: they said Kobe, in no order, Kobe, right. Shaq, Magic, Kareem, and LeBron were the top five. I got him at number 9 out of the Lakers.
1: Oh.
0: Okay, so I don't know how far everybody else got. I think you were about 7 or 8. Ross, when we were going through this. No order. Kobe, Shaq, Magic, Kareem, Wilt Chamberlain, which they forgot. Jerry West, which they forgot. Elgin Baylor, James Worthy, and then LeBron James is kind of where I landed right there. So
1: why you have so far? They got some great players.
0: Now, man. LeBron, as far as NBA player, would be maybe number 1 or number 2 on this list, but we're talking about Lakers LeBron during that time. So I think that's where, when people get into this discussion about the Lakers and LeBron, they're kind of using LeBron's whole career to boost him up the rankings and stuff. But I mean, it's a great career, but I mean, these guys I felt were a little bit more impactful and better.
1: Yeah, I'm gonna go, I think of the Lakers, I have to start with Magic and Kobe as far as this, just great players, and actually Kareem up there too. So that's 3 for me, and then I go the Big Shaq Diesel. I don't know where they got him on there. And then I think it could be a debate. We got also Jerry West, right?
0: Yeah, Wilt Chamberlain.
1: Wilt Chamberlain, who, oh man, he was the first guy to, what did he get, 100? Points in a game or something like that?
0: Yeah.
2: Allegedly.
1: Yeah, well, I think, and LeBron somewhere there after that. I'd say I would put him like at 6 or so.
0: Yeah.
1: Is it debatable with Elgin Baylor and some other guys? So as far as Lakers concerned, yeah, I'd put him like around there. Just because just what they did there, and, you know, championships and all that. And then, you know, Jerry West is the you know, the logo.
0: The logo.
1: So let's not forget that.
0: Yeah.
1: So, man. And Kobe, and Shaq. How long was Shaq there?
0: Ooh.
1: Was he just there like 5 years too?
0: Ah, man.
1: He was there longer than that?
0: Yeah, I think he was there longer than that, right?
1: Yeah, because, you know, him and Kobe had somewhat of a beef.
2: 8 seasons, same
0: as
2: LeBron?
0: Same as LeBron.
1: Okay. All right. So, yeah, I put him somewhere around 6 or 7.
0: Yeah.
1: Not at 9. You said 9?
0: Well, I have Elgin Baylor and James Worthy over him.
1: Yeah, Worthy, they are all on the list.
0: Which are kind of like the question mark guys. So, like, he would really be anywhere from 7 to 9, I guess. Because I think it is a debatable, you know, part. Where were you at on that list, Ross?
2: I think I'm going to go 7. I was debating with Elgin Baylor, but I put LeBron over Elgin as a Laker. Mm-hmm. So, I think 7's a good spot for him. It's the top 5 thing is all, like, it's ridiculous to me. But I get where people kind of get that thought process from. It's just not how I see it.
0: Yeah, I'd be with you on that.
1: Who are your top? Who'd you say your 5 were?
2: If I had to rank it in order, I'd put Kareem first, then Kobe, then Magic, then Wilt. Or no, not Magic, Wilt. Then Magic, Shaq, then Wilt, then Jerry, then LeBron.
1: Okay. Fair enough. I don't think you can go wrong either way, man. But they had some really great players there. I mean,
0: now, here was the interesting question. Do they retire LeBron's number with the Lakers? And here's where I would say...
2: 23?
0: Yeah. My initial reaction is, nah, probably not. But then I see, like, Paul Gasol's got his number retired with the Lakers. And I'm like, well, I think LeBron probably is going to get his jersey retired. He did get a championship, quote unquote championship. He did break the scoring record while Laker. Mm-hmm. So I would assume that he's going to get it.
1: Well, first of all, let's start with your hate on Paul Gasol.
0: I don't have any hate on Paul Gasol. I'm just surprised that he got his number retired.
1: He was pretty good, man. Yeah.
0: He was a great Grizzly.
1: Yeah,
0: and he was very good for the Lakers. I was just shocked that they...
1: Because they won championships while he was there, too.
0: I was just shocked that he's one of 13 players in Lakers history to have his number retired.
1: He also
0: retired.
1: Had a great relationship with Kobe.
2: That's what it was. When Zach brought that up before the show, I was like, really? His number's retired with the Lakers?
1: Hey, man, he was a super skilled big, man. I don't know what you guys... talking about.
0: No, I mean, it's not doubting Paul Gasol, the talent.
1: What are we talking about here, then?
0: Well, I just think that, his overarching talent.
1: Him and Kobe did.
0: Yep, two-time NBA champ. I was just very surprised. Because there's only 13 players in Laker history that have their number retired. I was just surprised Paul Gasol was one of them.
1: Paul Gasol was a really good player. He, being from another country, he just needed some toughness. But as far as his skill set, oh my God, he was fantastic.
0: Kobe, he was tough. I was just surprised.
1: Yeah, I think LeBron James is gonna get his number retired. Pretty sure. Yeah. There's probably a debate that he should probably, everywhere he goes, he should get it retired. Watch this.
0: Well, definitely at Cleveland, right?
1: We just ranked him as, I did, like six.
0: Yeah.
1: All time in Lakers.
0: Well, I guess that's true.
1: Okay, so where
0: should we have Paul Gasol?
1: Where is he in Cleveland? Number one, probably. Right?
0: Yeah, probably.
1: Okay, where is he at with the Heat?
2: I'd say two.
0: Dwayne Wade would be number one, right?
1: Okay, right, okay. And then?
0: I'm just trying to think of another Heat player that would be ranked higher than either of those guys. Right. And I can't think of one.
1: Is that those only three? Didn't he play somewhere else?
0: No, that was it.
1: That's it.
2: He did Cleveland two separate times. Yeah.
1: So, but the debate has always been who is better between him and MJ, who is the greatest of all time, right?
0: Yeah, I mean, if you want to call it a debate.
1: Right, so I thought I remember this. I could be wrong. I'm doing this off the top of my head. Didn't they retire to number 23 at every team? I know the Heat did because I was stunned, and that's Pat Riley. I thought he did. So I retiring that number, and I thought his number was six there.
2: Not league-wide.
1: No, that
0: yeah.
1: Individual. No, they did MJ, right?
0: Right.
1: MJ was league-wide, right?
0: No.
2: The Heat were the only one to do it for Michael Jordan out of respect. All the other teams that have retired it have been for certain players that have played there.
1: Okay. So, he's going to be... If you're in the conversation that you're one of the greatest to ever play, we can talk about debate of who's the best, but you got to give him his props, man. You got to give him his respect.
0: When we started talking, I guess I wasn't really making the connection. We're talking about, ranking all-time Lakers and he's in the top 10. Well, then of course he's going to get, his jersey retired.
1: Yeah.
0: Because
1: that's an elite class. Yeah. I mean, even all the way down to 10. I mean, these two.
0: Yeah, because all those guys have their numbers retired.
1: Yeah, that's pretty. Yeah. Yeah, I think he.
0: So, to your point, though, he will probably have probably not the Warriors unless they win like back-to-back championships or something
1: if he signs there. Yeah.
0: But yeah, I would say, he should have all three. Is he a player that this era would do the whole retiring one number across all teams, in you guys' opinion? Because they didn't do it for Jordan.
2: People would do it for both of them.
0: Yeah.
2: Like you just combine it and say LeBron's retiring, so... Because of him and Jordan, no one else is wearing 23.
0: Yeah, Jordan would love that. Sharing that
1: I don't think they should do that.
0: LeBron,
1: I would not do that. What did you say? Alonzo Mourning.
2: People are getting mad because we didn't bring up Alonzo Mourning for the Heat.
1: Oh, for the Miami Heat? Yeah,
2: and I'm
1: saying
2: I get it, but he ain't touching LeBron with all due respect as a player.
1: Yeah.
0: Yeah, well, or Dwayne Wade, in my opinion. Mm. I mean,
1: I don't know what this dude's talking about, Blaine. I watch more basketball than anybody on this station. I mean, at least on our show.
0: Yeah, well, you definitely. He can probably give you.
1: I am from Indiana, so I do know ball, bro. let's stop that craziness.
2: Can we just caveat NBA basketball?
1: Yeah, NBA. Yeah.
2: You know, I'd be in this college.
1: We can go college too if you want to.
2: Yeah, ask Blaine's wife about that. She knows the game too. It's a family affair. She got the March Madness bracket right.
1: Oh, my, based off colors. Or no, nicknames.
0: Yeah.
2: It was better than my bracket.
1: Yeah.
0: Yeah, I would say that it's Dwayne Wade, then LeBron James, and then, yeah, Alonzo Mourning or whoever else. I was just trying to think who would be above them when we were going through that, and I couldn't think of who would actually be above them.
1: Tim Hardaway Sr. I'm just kidding. Hey, man, his crossover was devastating, man. What are you talking about? What was the guy that was supposed to be the next Jordan? Do you guys remember that guy went to USC? What was his name? He was a left-handed guy. He went to the Heat. Oh, he's going to be the... Oh, man. Harold Miner. It just hit me. It just hit me out of nowhere. Harold Miner.
2: Next Jordan.
1: I don't even know who that guy is, dude.
2: Yeah, no.
1: Oh, man. Harold Miner. I think he might have won a dunk contest maybe one year. I don't know. He was up there at the top. Yeah.
0: When you pull up the Heat's all-time top 12 players, because I wanted to see if we were missing someone. So this is probasketballreference.com.
1: Okay. Who is that?
0: Dwayne Wade, uh-huh. LeBron James, Alonzo Mourning in order. Then it goes to Bam.
1: Bam Adebayo.
0: Then Jimmy Butler. Then Udonis Haslam. Then Eddie Jones. Chris Bosh at number 8. Tim Hardaway at number 9.
1: Oh, there we go.
0: Glenn Rice at number 10.
1: Oh, I forgot.
0: Hassan Whiteside, number 11. And Grant Long at number 12.
1: Oh, great.
0: According to them over here.
1: Oh.
2: Where'd they have Bam?
0: They had Bam.
1: Oh, he was up there.
0: Number 4.
2: Wow. I don't know about that.
0: I don't know what this WS stands for. Bam Adebayo 64.0 WS. I don't know what that technically means in terms of their algorithm or whatever that they're using to come up with that off the top of my head.
2: Win shares.
0: Ah, okay. There you go. Win share. So he has a 64% win share as a Miami Heat. So there you go.
1: Mm.
0: But yeah. So the win share for Dwayne Wade, 116.1. LeBron James, who's at number 2, is 65.3. So I think there's no contest. Probably Dwayne Wade is the number 1 Heat player of all time, which I didn't think would be an actual contest.
1: I'm going to say this with all due respect. Udonis Haslam was a great role player.
0: Yeah.
1: He wasn't a great player. So he was a fan favorite, and he played for the organization. I think he even works for the organization. I don't know if he's, yeah. So I don't know if, man, that just shows you where we're at. I mean, you know, he was just, I guess he was their version of what Draymond Green or Dennis Rodman and those guys brought to the table.
0: Yeah. A lot of people want, you know, Heat Shaq there, and I'm like, oh, I don't know about
1: yeah, he had bad knees then.
0: Yeah.
2: LeBron's Heat tenure was interesting because he did get the 2 titles.
1: Yeah.
2: But the 2011 series against Dallas is like the one thing that hangs over him for his career because of how bad he performed in the finals compared to like his typical standard of play.
0: Yeah.
2: He should definitely get his number retired there, in my opinion, but it is where like the one real bad moment for him has happened.
1: Mm. Well, he was missing free throws.
2: He averaged, I think Dwayne Wade was awesome that season.
1: Dwayne Wade went off that season.
2: LeBron had a couple games in like single digits, and then he was being outscored by Dirk and Jason Terry, which Jason Terry was coming off the bench at that time for Dallas.
1: Ooh, yeah, Jason Terry can shoot the lights out from Arizona. Mm-hmm.
0: It was interesting. I almost wanted to get on here and say, you know, I think Derek Fisher is a better Laker than LeBron James, but Ross told me he couldn't go with that one.
1: Or you go with Big Shot Bob, Robert Horry.
0: Yeah.
2: 7 rings, right?
1: Rick, how many Rick Fox.
0: Yeah, Rick Fox.
2: How many rings? Robert Horry has like 4 or 5 rings, maybe 7
1: organizations.
2: Much,
1: yeah, man.
0: Yeah, Horry has 7 NBA championships.
2: It is 7. That's crazy.
0: 7 wow. NBA championships.
1: The Spurs, the Lakers, and the Rockets.
2: NFL fans would call him the GOAT because he wins.
0: Yeah, he would be. He's what the Tom. Do? You could call him the Tom Brady of the NBA. All right. When we come back, we're going to go from NBA.
1: White chocolate.
0: Oh, yeah. White chocolate. We're going to go from.
2: Bet one of the best mixtapes.
1: Hey, man, I love me some Williams, man. He was bad, man. They better give him his prop, man. They ain't even put him in the Hall of Fame.
2: well. James
1: is bad, man.
0: Yeah. When we come back, let's talk about this Diana Russini thing. And because good Lord, this tape, and we got the tape, the body cam footage tape, audio. We got that audio to play for you coming up next, because this story just will not go away, and it is wild. This is Cover 2 with Blaine Bishop and Zach Lyons here on 104.5 The Zone.

0: 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Diana's Russini in the F&M Bank chat, Twitch, Twitter, YouTube, Facebook Live, says, I'm already pissed off. The whole world is laughing at me again. So it's a burner. It's a burner. Diana's Russini.
1: Oh,
0: so,
1: my. They got Ross again.
0: Just real quick, there's some breaking NBA news. The Los Angeles Clippers are nearing a deal sending Kawhi Leonard back to the Toronto Raptors for Brandon Ingram, Grady Dick. That's a real person, by the way. I did not make that up. That's what this is. Grady Dick.
2: I don't even know half of these dudes. Who is that?
0: Brandon Ingram.
2: He was a one and done at Kansas. He's a real good player.
0: Yeah.
1: Oh,
0: Brandon
1: man.
0: Ingram, Grady Dick,
2: dude,
0: two first round picks, a first round pick swap,
1: oh, that's
0: and
1: good.
0: Two second rounders, sources tell Shams over at ESPN. So there you go.
2: A little bit more than Jeremy Grant and Chris Murray.
0: Yeah, just a little bit. Just a little bit more than what Portland was willing to give up for John Morant.
1: Dang.
0: Okay, so speaking of Diana Russini, there's body cam footage that's come out. Now, there is a little bit of a Titans thing here when it comes to this body cam footage, in the sense of, which should be of no surprise, we don't have it on audio, but because it was a 7-minute video.
2: Oh,
0: but Russini told the officer when she got pulled over for a speeding ticket. For speeding, because she was in a rush and she was texting and driving and going a little fast, but texting and driving, because the Sean McDermott got fired, and that's what she used as an excuse for her texting and driving and all that kind of stuff, was Sean McDermott got fired and I got to do this and that, blah, blah, blah.
1: Oh, so she can pull over.
0: Yeah. And she name dropped New York Giants, former New York Giants head coach Brian Daboll, who had been fired by the Giants in November 2025, mid a poor start to the season. Russini told the officer she had been communicating with Daboll because

0: He wants the job. I mean, like, she just kind of spilled a lot of stuff, by the way, because a lot of these conversations that she is sharing with this officer are supposed to be off the record, and now they're public police records, so we know who her source has been inside the Vikings building this whole time, feeding her all this information. It's been Kevin O'Connell, the head coach. So, like, she has blown up her spot numerous times already, but, like, apparently all of her sources have been the quote-unquote good-looking head coaches in the NFL.
1: Well, I mean, it's important to note that that's not, none of that is to say that they had some relationship like her and Brave. We don't know yet, but clearly she had multiple head coaches that she could talk to.
0: I mean, she was very good at her job getting her sources, getting good sources. But remember, Diana Rossini broke Kwesi's firing, the former general manager of the Vikings, put in the paternity leave anecdote about the paternity leave that she later had to walk back because of the backlash she got, because clarifying the Vikings were supportive. So she puts it in there because someone told her, Kevin O'Connell, told her, and then she had to walk it back because she received a lot of backlash. She also last spring, remember, pushed the whole Aaron Rodgers to Minnesota while also talking bad about J.J. McCarthy, who hadn't even taken a snap yet. So then she had all that information, right? Like all that information. Then this right here, this audio, where she even tells you, you have the audio, right? So it's kind of, it's not great audio, but this is the body cam audio from the body cam footage where she talks about J.J. McCarthy and talks to this guy who is a Vikings fan police officer about Kevin O'Connell and the Vikings.
2: Oh my God. KOC?
3: Look what I said to him, though, just now. Go to the bottom.
2: Oh my God. Wow. Pretty cool.
3: I love the Vikings, though. KOC's awesome.
2: Yeah. He seems like a
3: dude.
2: Your
3: quarterback sucks, though.
2: Yeah. So he's got to get it. He's got to fix it. He's got to turn it around, or someone else is going to get him. What is. Do you have your registration?
0: Your quarterback sucks, though. I mean, like a crazy just sideswipe at J.J. McCarthy. But she hands him his phone, her phone, and he gets to look at the text messages between her and Kevin O'Connell. That is wild to me. I mean, like, you could get, listen, a lot of people have done some weird stuff to try to get out tickets. But that is wild to me. And, like, then she proceeds to lie about this interaction on a podcast to reframing it as a funny story where she had her kids in the car and she FaceTimed the coach or the his favorite coach. And then she never even FaceTimed any coach and anything. Like, she just is kind of a straight up storyteller, an embellisher, if you will.
4: That's called lying.
0: A liar. I mean, liars lie. I mean, that's a.
4: Dang. Oh man, this is where we other people is doing the same thing as her, man. I don't know, boy. That is rampant.
0: This is some.
4: That's their job, though, isn't it?
0: Well,
4: to spread the rumors.
0: Definitely, I guess, because she it was touted as an insider. Her whole story is a little interesting, by the way. The New York Times article that came out late last week. She was getting paid $800,000 from The Athletic, which is just crazy to me. That's a lot of money. I don't know. I guess I just didn't, like, I knew, like, Ian Rappaport and them are probably, like, seven-digit people and stuff like that. I just was a little surprised Diana Rossini was a six-digiter.
4: Her reputation, what she had, you know, what she had going on before that.
0: Yeah.
4: So I think that probably justifies her. And then she was an insider, so she had inside information, whether it was true or false. That's you know, I'm always interested in hearing when insiders get information and they just distribute the information, even though what happens when they know that's not true, if they, you know, connect the dots.
0: Yeah.
4: But their job is still to put it out there.
0: Well, I think that's maybe the big issue with Rossini is that here's a clip of her on Scoop City, and we don't have the clip, but I got a tweet pulled up where she, back in February 2nd, after Kwesi got fired, the general manager of the Vikings got fired, she's on there saying, Kevin O'Connell has the final say on quarterbacks for the Vikings, right? Question mark. Nope. She's saying that that move was made completely separate from Kevin O'Connell. Kevin O'Connell had no input. The quarterback guru, quarterback whisperer, had no input in the drafting of J.J. McCarthy. That it was all Kwesi. So who do you think, now that we know who her source is, thanks to her, so how can you believe that now? Well, right? Everything comes back into question.
4: Didn't he get fired?
0: Kwesi got fired.
4: Right.
0: But, like, that's what she's saying. Like, that's why he got fired, because he did it all. There's no way a general, I mean, I would be very hard-pressed to believe that Kwesi and, like, come on. Kevin O'Connell wanted J.J. McCarthy. Maybe he wasn't his number one quarterback at that point. Maybe that was the quarterback that was left that they wanted. But you're trying to tell me that he had no input whatsoever? That sounds like Kevin O'Connell covering his butt for and blaming all everything on J.J. McCarthy, on the guy that just left.
4: Which happens in the NFL across the way. Would the owners sit in the meeting there? Don't you think?
0: I'd assume so.
4: They know who pushed for what?
0: Yeah.
4: Right? I would assume. I don't know if that's true or not.
0: But you know, sometimes owners probably are like, well, I'm just not going to get involved in this.
4: Right. Well, they still sat there and heard. I mean, they were sitting there at the draft.
0: Yeah. But we obviously know who told her that now.
4: Well, obviously, yeah.
0: Yeah.
4: So that's what makes me believe that he didn't, because, he politically maybe blamed the GM, but maybe he was trying to also, I view it as he's trying to get power and control where he makes all decisions because of that decision. Maybe they were split on that and they wanted to get on a different, or he wanted to go in a different direction, and he had no clout to do it. And so then hence he got him fired.
0: Maybe.
4: I don't know.
0: I don't know. But it is wild. I mean, I can't believe she just went and just was like, here's all these private text messages. Because there's nothing really stopping you, because, you know, he's on the passenger side in the video. So he could have got the video and could have just kept on scrolling. Because you know what I'm saying?
4: Information, yeah.
0: Yeah.
4: Yeah. But yeah.
1: Jesus.
4: So that's why I always talk about the draft.
0: 100% trouble.
4: Oh, yeah. I mean, the draft, all that stuff. So it's hard to distinguish what's real and what's not in just rumor mill information.
0: Yeah.
4: That, you know. I don't understand why don't they have to, like, double down and check on these different things that they get. They get two sources.
0: They need that. I was told starting out you should get three.
4: I agree, but at least when you get to that level, you gotta cross reference and make sure it is this right now. Come on.
0: Yeah.
4: Yeah. That we see that's not the case.
0: I tell you, it's something. There's been a lot of people to allude that it's not just at the beginning that wasn't just Mike Vrabel. And Kevin O'Connell was one of those names among the list with like Sean McVay and Sean Payton and a couple of others. I don't think this thing is going to go away anytime soon. I think this is going to get crazier and crazier.
1: That is Zach Lyons' conspiracy theory on that.
0: I've been saying I don't think this is going to go away anytime soon. I've been on that train. We'll see.
1: I did not.
0: I mean, man, that's crazy.
1: They just need to make her the NFL logo at this point.
0: The Jerry West of the NBA is Diana Russini.
4: Oh, my.
0: All right, that will do it for us. 3HL's up next. This has been Cover 2 with Blaine Bishop and Zach Lyons here on 105 The Zone. And in the meantime.
4: And in between time.
0: Peace
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1: Was Cordell Flott the best signing considering value of the deal? 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
10: We talk a lot here about ultra-processed foods and the many ways in which they can negatively impact your health. They've been linked to weight gain, obesity, type 2 diabetes, cardiovascular disease, even cancer. And now a new study out of UCSF found that high ultra-processed food intake was associated with something called intramuscular fat, which is exactly what it sounds like. That's fat inside your muscles, which can cause them to become weaker. Now, in this particular study, the researchers noticed more wear and tear and pain in people's knees because of weakened thigh muscles. Cutting back on ultra-processed foods isn't easy. The CDC estimates at least half the calories in our diet come from ultra-processed foods. But if you're looking to eat cleaner, cutting out sugar-sweetened beverages, that may be the best number one thing you can do to try and get started. I'm Dr. Sanjay Gupta, helping you live a better life.
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14: 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Today the Titans announced their open training camp practices. Saturday, August 1st, Monday, August 3rd, Tuesday, August 4th, Sunday, August 9th, Monday, August 17th, Friday, August 21st, and Thursday, August 27th. The team also announced an open practice that fans are invited to at Nissan Stadium, which is on Friday, August 7th, which is also named the Blue and White Stadium Scrimmage. In NBA news today, LeBron James will continue his NBA career for the 26-27 season and has informed the Los Angeles Lakers franchise that he can move on without him because he will be playing somewhere else, according to his agent, Rich Paul. The Los Angeles Clippers are nearing a deal to send Kawhi Leonard to the Toronto Raptors in exchange for Brandon Ingram, Grady Dick, 2 first-round picks, 1 pick swap, and 2 second-rounders. 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
1: Start it.
0: It's hot! Good gosh.
1: As what?
0: Balls! I don't know. I ain't got nothing. That's all I got, Babsy. Hey, man, listen. Be safe out there, y'all, hey. Man. I know we got to dive into it, but be safe.
1: How can you? You can use that for it's hot as or it's cold as.
0: That, you're absolutely right.
1: You can use that for both. Anything. Are there many other sayings that you can use for like
0: little double meanings?
1: Yeah. Hot as balls, cold as balls.
0: This is up your alley, Gen Z guy.
2: I have no idea.
1: Well, starting it off right here on 3HL.
2: I mean, this is one hell of a start.
0: Jump in there with us, man. Facebook, YouTube, Twitter, and Twitch.
1: Twitch, please.
0: You know what time it is. Yorl is on assignment. He'll be back next week. And we got one more day, but we got to get through this day. We're going to live in the moment, in the present, and that is Babsy in the building.
1: Let's go.
3: That's Bonk. That's Bonk.
1: Touch please, day, everybody.
3: Touch please.
0: What up?
1: Did you have a good birthday yesterday?
0: I did, man.
1: Celebrate without going out big and celebrating?
0: Yes.
1: Since, you know.
0: I don't.
1: You don't like to do big things.
0: Nah, no need to. I do it big all the time, so don't do it on that day. Listen, simple, good old time. Friends around me, got some good laughs in. And the other part was, I wanted to warm up for Buck's little, what's the name of it? Lucky Strike?
1: Split happens. That is not the name of it.
0: Split happens.
1: Split happens,
0: split,
1: yes.
0: Split happens.
1: Lucky Strike.
0: When is
1: that?
0: Yeah, when is it, though?
2: It is in a few weeks. I'll get you the exact date. All right,
1: come on, Zev. Come on. You're supposed to be our,
0: it's in a few
1: our
0: weeks.
1: Everything.
2: It is in July.
1: It is July. I knew that.
0: We know that. Like, we only got one more day.
2: I'm guessing
0: in June, and that's
2: the
0: day.
2: I'm going to guess the 24th, but I don't know.
0: I think that's too right. far out, Zev.
2: You think that's too far?
0: Yeah, no, I want to go 17th.
1: I think it's around there.
2: You guys want to put your guesses in?
0: Yep, I'm going 17th.
1: What Bucks day is the 24th?
2: Oh, the 17th does sound right. I think Slay's right.
0: What is the 24th?
1: I'm going the 20th.
0: I can tell you exactly, Babs. The 20th is on a Monday.
1: Oh, it's not the 20th.
0: 17th is on a Friday.
1: It's the 22nd.
0: 24th 17th? Is on a Friday.
1: It's on
2: it's
1: a Friday?
2: The 16th. It is 16th. A Thursday.
1: All right.
2: Slay was closest. Right, Slay wins.
0: Hey, let's go.
1: No.
2: Congratulations.
1: No, what?
0: Close, I'm in the building. Close I'm in the building.
2: Only,
0: no. Hey, I'm in the building.
2: Yeah. Slay's the winner.
0: Let's go, baby. I'm in the building. I'm in the building. Yes, Zephyr.
2: This is basically our Thursday, which is basically our Friday Junior. So today is Friday, basically.
0: Okay. Well,
1: y'all are acting like it.
0: I mean,
1: celebrating being close. Listen, what's
0: World Cup time?
1: The only thing that, yeah, and guess what? Close, not past. Anymore. Doesn't matter. Right. Doesn't matter anymore. You got to win or you're out.
0: You're right. This is correct.
1: We are going to have Lucas Panzeca on for a World Cup update at 4 o'clock, by the way. And if you have not heard him, and you're even remotely, even if you're not into soccer at all, it is worth listening to him talk about the World Cup because that guy is an encyclopedia of World Cup soccer.
2: Also, yesterday was just nuts. I don't know if you guys followed any of the games, but they two went to penalty shootouts. You had a late win for Lucas's own Brazil over Japan earlier in the day.
1: Did you watch last night?
2: The
1: Netherlands,
2: the crazy set after Germany got upset by Paraguay the game before. So, I can't wait to hear Lucas talk about this.
1: Your girl watched last night. What?
2: Did you watch today?
1: Wow. I couldn't go to sleep.
2: Have you watched any of them today?
1: I did not watch today. What I missed today so
2: the,
1: far.
2: I think Netherlands.
1: No, Netherlands Norway, were last night. That's what I watched.
2: Norway, I believe, won.
1: You know what? We'll just ask
2: Panzeca. I need Lucas.
0: Because guess what? I didn't.
1: You were on the porch, I'm assuming.
0: Yeah, by the time I finished bowling.
1: Yeah. Oh, you did go bowling?
0: I did go bowling because I was warming up for it.
1: What is your What's your score typically? What do you average on
0: yesterday,
1: at the bowling?
0: We played three games. The last game, which was coming off the heels of, I would say probably about six. Double Tito's and ginger ale.
1: Oh, Lord. I was going to say, if it's the last game, you're fried.
2: I mean,
0: nine shots.
2: You remember the text we got
0: of Tito's
2: last night?
1: Yeah, that's true.
0: I got to show y'all the video.
1: We won't put that.
0: Oh yeah, we can't put that one on. But it was actually okay. My last game, I would think I rolled 96, 91 or 96. But the two games before that was 116 and 110.
1: 91 or 96.
0: Yeah, I don't, Babsy.
1: Dude, Slay, my freaking baby Babs can do that without gutter balls.
0: Now let me put this on it too. Now let me put this on. We were gambling with it too, so it's a pot, which I think makes people. You get a little, because you try a little harder.
1: Pressure.
0: You try a little harder. You want to get the strike. You know what I mean? You probably miss it by one. You know what I mean? Then you mess up because you're too focused. You can't get your pick up. I'm just saying, man. I walked away with two pots. That's all I'm saying. So it was a good night.
1: Definitely not in the last two games.
0: I will say, we will see when split happens. I remember last time I walked away as well. Zephyr, were you in our pot?
1: No, listen to this.
2: No, I did not jump in.
1: This was before the last split happens. Before Zeph was our producer,
2: mm-hmm.
1: right?
2: Mm-hmm.
1: It was before he got hired to be our producer. Yeah. I think we still had Hunk at that point, didn't we?
2: I believe so. I was with you guys. I helped you guys set up the remote. I helped you set up the remote, and then I came back here. Like, I set up the remote, and then I came back here, produced the show, and then came back.
1: Yeah. Okay. So,
2: how did I do that?
1: Zeph, no, I don't know, but Zeph, this was, so what was this, 2 years ago, Zeph?
2: Would have been my,
1: or three.
2: No, this was 3 years ago. This is my first year.
1: 3 years ago was Buck's last split happens, mm-hmm. or I didn't go to the one after that.
0: Yeah.
1: But anyway, so Zeph, do you remember he comes up to us because we're like, okay, me, you, and Mayor, we're like, mm-hmm. hey, we need fourth action. Member, yep. we need a team member, whatever, and yep. Zeph's like, I'm good at bowling. And I'm like, are you like really good? Because we don't want you if you're not.
0: You
1: play to win the game, okay?
2: I was on the bowling team in high school.
1: That's what he told us. That's what he told us. So we're like,
0: that's what it was.
1: We're like, great, okay, you're in. He comes. He's got a bowling shirt on.
0: Uh-huh.
1: He's got his own shoes, I think.
2: No, like, I didn't. I don't have my own shoes.
1: Okay, well, you looked official.
0: Ready.
2: I did have a bowling. Yeah. I did have a bowling-esque shirt.
1: A bowling-esque shirt. Then he gets up there and he's freaking awful.
2: I threw it straight in the gutter on my first one.
1: Like first four.
2: The pressure, man.
0: Yeah, him and Juwan, they were matching each other by
1: awful.
0: Going in the gutter.
1: And we were like, what?
0: Yeah, how did you do this?
2: I was better. Was it last year? It wasn't a Buck sponsored event, but we did do the bowling thing last year.
0: Yeah.
2: I was much better, I will say.
0: Yeah. We were going against that the one 3 years ago, we were going against Bates.
1: That's what it was.
0: DB, we was going to this DB, JC, all those guys of Raw Room.
1: Darren Bates, yep.
0: And that's why we needed you.
1: And he totally screwed it up.
0: He made our score a little bad. So.
1: Yeah. Oh, but now we love you.
0: Yeah. You get to redeem yourself this year, though.
1: But then when we were talking about the producer, I'm like, what? He can't bowl. We're not hiring him, are we?
0: Yeah. Almost your bowling game almost took you out, Zeph. It almost took you out, brother.
1: Oh, by the way, people on the chat stream cannot hear us. I'm frozen.
2: Yeah, I'm back here trying to fix it. I don't know what's going on.
1: We'll let you fix it, Zeffy. We'll stop talking to you. All right, big topics for today on 3HL. We have Greg Cosell, by the way, at 3:20. Is that earlier than normal?
0: Yes, it is.
2: It's also not
1: our normal
2: Thursday.
1: Day. You're right. Greg Cosell, we are going to talk AFC South running back and tight end rooms. I know we have talked, Cosell, you keep yawning.
0: Dude, I'm telling you.
1: You had a big birthday night.
0: Some night.
1: I know we talked quarterbacks, we talked defense, we talked edge guys, defensive linemen. Yep. So we are going to hit with Cosell, AFC South running back and tight ends.
0: Yep.
1: Then at 4 o'clock, Lucas Panzeca will give us his amazing World Cup update. I do have a question for him too that my 6-year-old brought up.
0: Okay.
1: And I couldn't give her an answer.
0: What, mommy?
1: It's fair. Yeah. Yeah. I was like, you know, mommy doesn't know. I'll ask Pan the Man.
0: Yeah.
1: I'll get back to you today. Yes. Question of the day for Titans. Yesterday, we asked you the one player not named Cam Ward that would be the most important.
0: Mm-hmm.
1: Offensive guy. Today, the question of the day, the Titans' biggest defensive key for a turnaround in 2026, not named Big Jeff.
0: Yeah.
1: So we took out Cam on offense. We're taking out Jeffrey on defense and want to know who you guys think. This one, to me, is way harder on defense.
0: Yeah.
1: Because I feel like offensively, we had a bunch of Gunnar Helms.
0: A lot of weapons.
1: We had one Tony Pollard. Mm-hmm. I went Wandale Robinson. A bunch of people in the chat joined me on that. You went
0: J.C. Latham.
1: Latham.
0: And Calvin Ridley.
1: Calvin Ridley. Somebody went Schlottman.
0: Yep.
1: How important your center is.
0: Somebody said Daboll.
1: Which I loved that answer. Right, yeah. Mm-hmm. Somebody said Daboll. So, so this today will go defense. So get your calls ready, 615-737-1045. We'll do that at 4:20, so 4 o'clock hour after Pan the Man talks soccer. And then 5 o'clock hour, Peyton Manning. Did you hear his comments?
0: I would like to hear it aloud.
2: Well, yeah, this
1: came because out. People just pull what he said and make a headline of it and don't listen to the entire
0: clip. I want to hear the context. I want to hear all of it.
1: But flat out, he is, in fact, reading against the Vols.
0: Hmm.
1: So.
0: That's
1: 5 o'clock hour. You just wait.
0: Okay.
1: Just chill.
0: All right.
1: Why don't you just chill?
0: I'm going to have some great. Oh, okay.
1: Other things going on. I know Zach and Blaine just played it, and it makes me cringe. The Diana Rossini body cam police pullover footage that was now released. Like, she was done anyway, right?
0: Yeah.
1: But now she's, like, really done, like, isn't she?
0: Why are you dropping all of this?
1: You know what, my best friend's mom is super Southern. Like, if I had a dollar for every time she said bless her heart growing up, like, I would be rich and I would not have to work. And she would say, well, little Missy just got too big for her britches. she just got a little too full of herself, I think.
0: Yeah.
1: And that's what happened. But, like, her career's over.
0: Yeah.
1: Over.
0: Mm-hmm.
1: What's she going to do?
0: I have no clue. Like, who trusts her?
1: Nobody.
0: Can't hold water.
1: Mm-mm.
0: Apparently. So.
1: I mean, she's going to lie about a police stop and FaceTiming a coach? So for what? To make her look better?
0: Yeah, that was
1: it's
0: a weird.
1: Weird.
0: This is spot on.
1: So
0: spot
1: bizarre.
0: On.
1: The whole thing is so bizarre. I couldn't watch it. It was like 7 minutes of tape, and like once she got to the, you know, kind of don't you know who I am? Yeah. Whatever. Look, yeah. I was like, I can't do it anymore.
0: That was the coldest part.
1: I can't.
0: You're a Giants or a Jets fan? Giants, or Jets fan. Which one?
1: Yeah.
0: And he was like,
2: He said, unfortunately, I'm a Vikings fan. And she goes, look at this.
0: Guess what? Guess who I was just texting? Read the bottom. I'm like, what?
1: Like clearly her sources was
2: Kevin O'Connell.
1: Yeah. Which also makes him look really bad.
0: Well,
1: he was on one of those lists that somebody put out, too.
2: Well, and then they bring up J.J. McCarthy, and she goes, oh, yeah, that quarterback's trash.
0: Yeah.
2: It's like, oh, okay.
1: She said your quarterback sucks.
2: That's what it was. Yeah.
1: I was like, oh, jeez.
2: Like, what are we doing, Diana?
1: Hey, listen, I have routinely said that players suck, so.
0: Yeah, that's a tough one.
1: I'm not going to call her out for that one.
0: We can let her live.
1: I mean, just ask I don't even remember their names anymore, all the offensive linemen that I just destroyed every single day on the radio.
0: The rips.
1: They're all gone.
2: But see, that's
1: they're
2: the difference.
1: They're all gone, though.
2: That's the difference. You did it.
1: I'm doing
2: knowing
1: it publicly.
2: You know you doing it publicly with your name on it. She's just doing it. She doesn't put on that out in public. She's putting on a face, and then behind, she's saying this to, you know, Vikings fans and stuff. And while promoting that she's got inside information with the head coach. Like, that's a difference.
1: Okay, yeah. You're right.
0: It's a tough spot, man.
1: You're a public angel. Way to go.
0: I don't know how you do that. That was your go-to, though. Like, and see, I wonder how many times she's used that.
2: Oh, there's no telling.
0: Like, I'm a sports. Did she say I'm a sports reporter or I'm ESPN?
2: I think she said sports.
1: Did she say insider? I can't remember.
0: It was wild.
2: Remember her excuse for why she was on her phone was, "Oh, I just had breaking news, and I was gonna pull over. I promise, but I had to get it out." Okay, Diana.
0: Yeah, that was beautiful.
1: It was so bad.
0: Good job, Diana.
1: All right, we're gonna take a quick break because the master. the guy who really does know everything about the NFL, at least at what the tape tells you, Greg Cosell, breaking down AFC South, some of these other teams, and the running back and tight end positions coming into this season. That's next on 3HL 104.5 The Zone.
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0: right along Tuesday. Will seem like Thursday for us because we're off Thursday and Friday for everybody to enjoy the Independence Day and do something in the heat. Hopefully stay safe and hydrated. But to hydrate us with all of our NFL knowledge, especially running backs and tight ends rooms, we got our guy, Greg Cosell.
1: Hi, Cosell.
2: What's happening? You know, it's going to feel like Nashville here in South Jersey. It's going to be 100 plus 3 days in a row here.
1: Oh, my.
2: Thursday, God. Friday, and Saturday.
1: Okay, you guys can't handle that. You're not used to that.
2: No, I you know, it's funny. I never minded the heat even playing sports, but I mean, not 100. You know, right. When I say I never minded the heat, like 85 to 90 is okay. I never minded playing outside in that. But 100, no, that won't be happening.
1: No, that's I know. Insane. It's like the week I send my daughter to camp, too. I'm like, oh, great. It's the hottest week of the summer. What are we doing?
2: We're doing good. I'm, you know, still I'm going to probably switch over to get back in the NFL groove in a couple of weeks, but still been watching a lot of college guys.
1: Okay. Do you have a favorite or a surprise, any position, player, anything to enlighten us on?
2: Oh, boy. I think I've watched about 75 guys.
1: Oh,
2: you know, there's some guys that I find really interesting that, you know, are probably not being talked about, and they necessarily have to come out. That's the thing, you know, because they still would technically have another year. But, you know, a lot of guys do come out. Let's see. I'm trying to think. You know, there's actually an offensive tackle who was at Tennessee who transferred to Kentucky named Lance Hurd. I'm sure you know who he is.
1: Yes.
2: Pretty intriguing guy. I mean, I have to see more of him, but for a guy that big, he's strong. He's got pretty light feet for a man that big. And again, I don't have the measurements, you know, until they're official when, you know, you go to the combine. From what I'm reading anyway, apparently he's got really long arms with a wingspan that's off the charts. So he's a really intriguing guy. You know, again, I guess he's getting more money to play at Kentucky than he was going to get at Tennessee. That seems to be the reason a lot of guys transfer these days, either playing time or more NIL money.
1: I didn't realize he had transferred.
0: Yeah, that was the same thing he did from coming from LSU.
1: So, exactly. So this is his third school, Cosell. Mm-hmm. So you'll have lots
2: third
1: of
2: school. And I kind of like the running back, too, Deshaun. I kind of like Deshaun Bishop, too. Yeah. I need to see more of him. And again, he doesn't need to come out either, but a lot of times running backs do because then they just get beat up more, especially if they're going to carry 200 plus times, which is likely to be the case.
1: Yeah, exactly. Well, speaking of running backs, we are going to hit running backs and tight ends across the AFC South with you. But before we do that, Cosell, we obviously all heard the devastating news from Chris Johnson. Oh. Yeah, yesterday on Good Morning America, we talked a lot about
2: watched
1: him.
2: The interview. I you know, it was, that's one of those things you just, it just beats you up in your heart and you don't know how to react. I mean, it's just horrible.
1: Yeah, it is heartbreaking, but it also brought us back to talking about, you know, what that guy put on film as a running back. Do you remember breaking down his film? Even back in the day, I'm not sure how much you watched of him while he was at East Carolina, but just from digging into your memory, like what did the film always show on CJ2K?
2: Well, yeah, I didn't do him in college, you know, but or maybe I did. I can't remember what year he came out. It was a long time ago now.
1: Obviously,
2: I remember him, you know, with the Titans. You know, at the NFL level, pretty much it's relative. Everybody is a really good athlete in their own way. So it becomes relative. But then every once in a while, there's someone who's just different, even at that level. Mm-hmm. And his speed was just different. You know, and sometimes it looked like he wasn't even running full speed and he was pulling away from people. Mm-hmm. And, you know, when you see that, you know, someone is just, you know, it's on a different level. Totally. You know, that's what I remember most about him. You know, he was a little more physical, too, than I think he was probably given credit for.
1: Yeah.
2: Because I think when you rush for as many yards as he did for a number of years there, it can't just be because you can run fast.
0: That's right.
2: You know, there was a physical nature to him. You know, obviously, you're not sitting there saying, you know, he's a fullback type. But, you know, you have to be able to get hard yards to be able to run for that many yards for a meaningful number of years. but it was the speed that was just otherworldly. You know, we see that in every sport. There's just, and Slay, you can appreciate this, I'm sure, in basketball. Sometimes you just see a guy, everybody's a great athlete, but sometimes it's just a guy you go, wow, that guy's just a little different.
0: Yep. Absolutely. We've been able to see these guys come along too, at a rapid pace. Rapid pace. So going with CJ, let me ask you this too, real quick, leaving off on CJ. Chris Johnson, when watching him on film, Cosell,
2: yeah,
0: compared to seeing him in person, how different was it then? Because, like you said, pulling away is one thing to say, man, dude, you know what? That's dude look kind of fast right there. But in person, oh, had to be different.
2: Well, you know, it's funny. Very often, guys in person don't necessarily, you know.
0: There you go.
2: I mean, every once in a while, you see a physical freak, like, you know, someone like Myles Garrett, who's like 6'5", 280, you know, he's a physical freak. But, you know, when you looked at Chris Johnson in person, you didn't come away going, wow, that guy's just, he looks it. You know, it's just, he looked like a running back, you know?
0: Yeah.
2: But it's just so sad. I mean, seeing that interview, I mean, the tears just start to fall. I mean, and apparently from what he, you know, said, it happened so fast. I mean, you know, he made the point that a year ago he could lift up his daughter, and now, you know, you could see, I mean, just in the interview, he can't do anything, which is so, so sad.
0: Yeah, it is. So, running back rooms, Babsy?
1: Yeah, let's move into it. Let's do the Titans last, just because we have talked a lot about them. Let's start with the team that I hate the most in the division. And that would be, which everybody's different, by the way, but for me, it's the Colts. And obviously, let's start with Jonathan Taylor and what he does for them on tape. What makes him special in that entire room?
2: Yeah, they're pretty good at running back and tight end. So, you know.
1: Taylor's wide receiver.
2: Yeah. Taylor's obviously one of the best backs in the league, you know. And it's funny, the year he came out, I thought he was the best runner. And, you know, a lot of people said, oh, he fumbled a few times, you know, at Wisconsin. But I thought he was the best runner in that draft. And I can't remember everybody in that 2020 draft class. But he was not a first-round pick. So, you know, he's obviously got every trait you want. He's tough. He's physical. He's got speed to run away from the defense. I mean, he's got everything. And what he's shown now, there's been a year or two where he's fought some injuries, but for the most part, he's shown enough durability where you feel that he's a true guy that you can give the ball to and he can carry 300 times. And those guys are pretty rare in today's NFL. But yeah, Jonathan Taylor is truly a special back. You know, what you always think about, I don't want to say worry about, but think about with guys that carry that much is how long can they do that? That's why to me, it's so impressive when guys can do it for a long period of time. Even if, you know, people might say, like, I think of the Curtis Martins who's in the Hall of Fame and Frank Gore who's not. And people say, well, he doesn't belong. You know, I always think, well, you know, to carry that many times for 13, 14 years, and be successful, and successful is a relative term. You know, you don't have to lead the league in rushing every year, but to gain 1,000 or 1,200 plus yards year after year after year, I mean, that's really, really hard to do for that position. And I don't know if Taylor will be able to do it. You know, we don't know the answer to that. But right now, he's clearly, you know, one of the best in the league. And obviously a tight end with Tyler Warren, who's going to be one of the best in the league. And they still have Mo Alie-Cox. I mean, this is a team at those two positions. They're pretty deep. They're very good.
0: Cosell, when you look at Tyler Warren, who coming out, I didn't know much about him. You know, when Kyle Pitts jumped out there on the scene, you knew who Kyle Pitts was. You kind of knew guys like Travis Kelce, all of these guys with this frame and athletic ability that you didn't necessarily see in tight ends. What is it about Tyler Warren? Is it precise route running, his separation, his combat catching? What is it about him that makes him special at tight end, though?
2: Well, it's funny because I had watched him the year before and, you know, he didn't catch a ton of balls. And then he emerged on the scene. I forget what opponent it was, but in his last year in college, I think there was a game where he caught 18 balls.
0: Okay.
2: He was targeted maybe 22, 23 times. I forget who the opponent was. You know, he's just one of those tight ends that pretty much has it all because he played quarterback in high school. So he's very athletic. He's physical. He can do everything you want in a tight end. Now, he's not as purely athletic, let's say, as Colston Loveland, who the Bears have, okay. And who was drafted. Was he drafted before or I think he was drafted before Warren, if memory serves me. But Warren is certainly a tight end that can work all three levels of the defense. And the thing is, he's with an offensive mind in Shane Steichen that really knows how to use him effectively to create matchups. I remember last year there were a number of plays where they lined him up in the backfield and he worked through the line of scrimmage and ran vertical routes. And, you know, that's very, very hard for a defense to deal with. So, you know, he pretty much has every trait you want. Plus, he's physical, so he can block as well as an inline attached tight end. So, you know, in Taylor and Warren, they've got, you know, two of the better players at the position in the league. And, you know, Warren is likely only to get better. He's, you know, he was a rookie last year.
0: Right. All right. Let's go down to Houston. Get down into H-Town. You need some people to help out C.J. Stroud. You got to have weapons. Got to have a line to block for these guys. Running back-wise, Woody Marks seemed like a guy that was going to come off and get going, but David Montgomery, the guy?
2: Yeah, well, I mean, they needed a run game. The last couple, you know, without Mixon, when Mixon got hurt and he's, you know, and he's obviously not there right now and he's probably at the end of his career anyway with his age and the injuries. But Woody Marks is not a starter in the league in terms of being a feature or foundation back. I think he's a good player and I think he's one of your classic complementary backs that can be really good in that role. But they needed someone who's a little more of a bell cow type back. And that's why they got David Montgomery, who fits that mold because he's a bigger back, probably 215, 220. He can carry, you know, even in Detroit where they had two backs, he was still, he carried over 200 times and he would have done that again last year if he didn't get hurt. So he's used to carrying the ball a lot. He certainly did that in college. So, you know, there's a mentality to carrying the ball a lot. It's not just a physical thing. There's a mentality that's involved when you know every week there's a likelihood you're going to get, let's say, 17 to 23 carries, depending on the flow of a game. And Montgomery has that mentality. They've not been able to run the ball at all the last couple of years. And the other thing they've done, which, of course, as we sit here, you know, late June, early July coming up, they totally revamped their O-line. They're going to have three new O-line starters. So maybe even four. So, you know, when you do that, they know that it's not just the running back, it's the O-line as well. So you would expect them to have a better running game because of Montgomery and because of a totally revamped O-line.
1: Although the Titans revamped their O-line 2 years, Cosell, and it was still a disaster. And now
2: I thought we were talking about the Texans.
1: Sorry, I just, you know, I'm still haunted. I'm haunted by that.
2: Yes. You had a momentary lapse of reason.
1: Yes, I did. Yes. Okay. Carry on, Slay. Texans.
0: All right. So Texans going to the tight ends. Dalton Schultz, is that the guy that's going to lead this group? Isn't anybody commercial?
2: He's your solid. Okay. He's your solid tight end. You know, he's one of those guys that, not a bad blocker, but that's, I wouldn't call that his strength. He's a good short to intermediate receiver in the context of their pass game. They brought in Foster Moreau from the Saints, who's always been, you know, just one of those solid second tier tight ends. And they also drafted in the second round, Marlon Klein from Michigan. And if you draft a tight end in the second round, and again, he's a rookie, so I'm not going to sit here and say that, oh man, he's going to play a lot of snaps, but a second round pick is someone you expect to contribute. Now maybe he's only going to play, you know, a certain number of snaps this year, but you know, they didn't draft him to be, you know, someone who is not going to at some point be a meaningful player and maybe even be the starter down the road. And when I say down the road, that's probably not this year, but their tight end room is pretty good. They don't have the explosive tight end. They don't have a Tyler Warren type player, obviously, but it's a pretty good tight end room.
0: Yeah. So, all right, so that's the Texans. It looked like I don't know how you have growth around that, but you got to put something around that defense. You just can't lose the game if you're looking.
2: No. And that was funny. They also have, you know, they've got a bunch of other guys too. This is going to be an interesting tight end room and see who makes the team, because Brevin Jordan came out and he's got explosive traits. He's a vertical dimension, and he got hurt. And a couple of years ago, it looked like he was going to be a good player. They still have Cade Stover, the Ohio State kid, who's got ability. They have five guys fighting for probably, you know, again, I don't know about the special teams part, so I can't speak to that. But, you know, could they keep four tight ends, you know, based on special teams? Absolutely. I doubt they would keep five. But I think that's going to be there's going to be some competition there.
1: All right. Final AFC South team. Let's move to the Jags. Want to start with their tight ends, I guess. I don't know.
2: Yeah, well, they just signed Brenton Strange to a big contract.
1: Right.
2: And I really liked his tape a lot, you know. You know, to me, that was a really good signing. You know, people are probably not that aware of him unless you're in Jacksonville, but right. He's a really good player. And again, the assumption would be that they're going to play more with two tight ends this year, which the league has sort of moved in that direction because they drafted Nate Burkercher in the second round. And they also drafted a tight end in the fifth round. So now you're dealing with that same situation. You're drafting two players, one in the second round. So I would have to assume.

0: divide the labor in their backfield. You know, they signed Chris Rodriguez, who is a grinder. They still have a Quint Allen, who's a second-year player from Syracuse, who's a really good receiver and an outstanding pass protector. So they brought in Amir Abdul, who's always been a third-down back. So, you know, I don't know how they're going to divide the labor there, but my guess is Tootin is the number one back. It's just, how do they see their offense? Are they going to, you know, have him carry 250 times? Maybe so. I don't know the answer to that.
1: Kosei, before we let you go, man, I thought they really undervalued Travis Etienne. And I thought they did the same thing about Tank Bigsby, even though he was hurt last year.
0: Yeah.
1: I just thought they could have had way more out of them. I remember early on in the season, somebody said they were just a Jag, and not meaning a Jaguar, just another guy.
0: Right. Well, the guy I agree with you on is Bigsby. And again, you know, obviously he's an Eagle now, and he's obviously a backup there, Barkley.
1: Yep.
0: But I really liked Tank Bigsby coming out. I really liked what he showed when he got a chance in the league with Jacksonville. I don't know what happened there. You know, maybe there's something beyond on the field. Who knows?
1: Right.
0: You know, I don't know the answer. But I think Tank Bigsby, and again, being feature back is a relative term based on a team's offense.
1: Yeah.
0: You know, I'm not, when I say feature back, I don't mean a guy's going to have 290 carries. But I thought Tank Bigsby had the traits, the athletic and physical traits to be a number one back. Now, obviously, they didn't see that. He's with the Eagles. That's not going to happen there.
1: Yeah. Well, Kosei, we appreciate you, man. Enjoy your weekend. I know you're probably diving into something, and it ain't going to be burgers. It's going to be more film probably for you. So,
0: well, you know, there might be some burgers too, Slay, you know.
1: Right,
0: it's that kind of weekend, you know. It's that kind of weekend.
1: That's right. Yeah. Stay cool up there, man. Stay cool, Kosei.
0: I'm going to try.
1: Right,
0: you too, guys.
1: Appreciate you, brother.
2: Thanks, Kosei.
0: Thanks.
2: There he is, Greg Kosei, executive producer, analyst for NFL Matchup, and, of course, the best film evaluator in the business.
1: I love hearing him talk about Tank Bigsby because, you know, I fell in love with him when we were able to interview him.
2: SEC Media Days.
1: Bazzi, that did it for me. Like, his story, his journey.
2: Well, he was very open and honest about how he grew up.
1: Yeah, very open. Like,
2: and you guys clicked.
1: Yeah. Like, I like dude, man. Like him. So. I hope you have a long career, man.
2: Yes. All right. Quick break. And when we come back, we will talk a little LeBron James.
1: Uh-oh.
2: Officially leaving the Lakers. Don't know for sure where he's headed, right?
1: Does he know?
2: That's the question. Who knows? Is this the decision?
1: Oh, not again.
2: 5.0? 6.0? Who knows?
3: Oh, part a million.
2: Part a million, yes. Anyway, we'll talk about that. And then don't forget Lucas Panzeca with our World Cup update coming up to start the 4 o'clock hour. 3HL 104.5 The Zone.
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14: I'm feeling lucky to have my college-age kids home with me for a few weeks this summer. And one of the things I know we're going to be talking about, AI. I've started to use it more often at the hospital to get fresh takes on patient problems that I'm trying to solve. And for my girls, well, I know that they are navigating college now with these new powerful tools. Something, frankly, that you and I couldn't have even imagined when we were in school. But while it may be tempting to outsource your studying and your work to these large language models,

0: We let it roll, especially when you got one person that's that advocate for it. And that is Big Boss Bert, so I guess it will stay on the log. But for now, Coach Sale giving us a breakdown, man, of everything that in the AFC when you go tight ends and running back rooms. Listen, you heard him talk about the Jags, and I'm not just sold on them. You know what I mean? With the movement that they had in ETN and getting rid of Tank Bigsby, I can't wait for this Titans defense to go up against them and kind of, you know what I mean, slaughter them and shut them down. I'm going to be honest. I'm not necessarily scared of the Texans either. And I know their defense, Will Anderson and them, are animals. I know they get loose. I know they get paid like it and they play like it. But this defense versus that offense, nah, I don't think Stroud gonna have no bounce back year, Babs. I don't see it. You know what I'm saying? And he needs to. I think the Jags fall to like third. You know what I'm saying? Just on the simple fact of I don't like what they did at the running back spot. I know you're putting a lot on Trevor Lawrence's arm. He showed out. You got a quarterback whisperer down there as a coach. He turned the corner, starting to look like the golden boy that he was to be drafted. Still don't believe it. And call me biased. And that's who I am. I'm Mr. Bias then. I do like the Colts with a healthy Danny Dimes and Tyler Warren.
1: You have liked the Colts.
0: Yeah, and Jonathan Taylor. I just don't know. Do they stay healthy enough throughout? You know what I mean? To make it through. I thought they got derailed last year by that injury. So our out time, Babs, is 55:29.
1: Yeah, he told me.
0: I like to just...
1: We just put it all out there.
0: Keep on saying.
1: Official World Cup
0: update.
1: Because
0: Zeph told me coming in that... he told me that four times.
1: Oh.
0: So.
1: Because we don't listen to him. This is why. Hey, real quick, before our out time that you just announced to everybody, LeBron tells the Lakers, holla.
0: I'm gone.
1: I'm playing, but not with y'all.
0: Ooh.
1: I'm taking my ball elsewhere.
0: Yeah, and you leave him up and dry. So I wonder, what does that mean? Now we get to really see if the nepotism thing was real. Does he take his son with him along with his ball?
1: Well, didn't his son just get his contract just became guaranteed yesterday?
0: Oh, did it?
1: Yes.
2: And so LeBron
1: so
2: announced
1: I'm sure
2: he was
1: the timing
2: today.
1: Was
2: so,
1: perfect.
0: I just what like to y'all announced that.
2: Hey, way to get your kid a little money
0: Chess,
2: there and then dip.
0: Chess.
1: What yep. I mean, do you think the Warriors is a good spot for him? What do you...
0: Babs, I'm going to be honest. At this point in his career, I'm not sure. I know what he can do offensively, IQ-wise, when he exerts himself defensively, what he can do in situations and spots. But to carry the load of a team, does his three ball efficiency pick up to where he can be in that system and be able to space the floor for a guy like Steph? Because it's Steph's team. I think this will be the first situation he rolls into a franchise and it's the other guy's team and there's no ifs, ands, or buts about it. That is Steph Curry's team. So we'll see if they can make it all mesh. Can they go get Anthony Davis too with Draymond Green?
1: Yeah.
0: Defensively, they should be on point. Offensively, it's going to be their work cut out for Steve Kerr. So
1: they're a little old.
0: Yeah, a little old. That's the other thing. How long will it last? It can only 1 year, maybe.
1: I mean, is it go big for a year?
0: Yeah, that looks like what it is. They're pushing all the chips in the middle of the table. Joe right. Lacob, show us.
1: 4 o'clock hour is next. Lucas Panzeca with a World Cup update.
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14: Not all screen time is created equal, and a new study out of Sweden is helping us understand this even better. So researchers followed more than 20,000 people over nearly two decades and determined that passive screen time, like sitting on the couch and watching television, raised someone's risk of dementia. But if they did something active, like reading, puzzles, or interacting with other people, this same group of people saw their risk of dementia drop. Just like you got to put the work in to keep your body in shape as you age, you basically have to do the same thing with your brain. 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
2: Southbound 65 is a parking lot through Millersville. Northbound 65 is not much better there between Goodlettsville and White House. We've got a crash in Clarksville, 24 eastbound past Rossview Road, 24 westbound before Briley Parkway. Stalled vehicle on the right shoulder, 24 eastbound before New Hope Road in Jolton. Injury crash Harding Place west of Antioch Pike. Crash at Bell Road south of Stewart's Ferry Pike. And in Brentwood, Edmondson Pike south of Old Hickory Boulevard. I'm Ken Weaver.
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4: 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Erling Haaland's goal in the 86th minute was the difference as Norway got by Ivory Coast 2-1, their first ever win in the knockout stage. Ivory Coast had just tied the score 12 minutes earlier thanks to Amad Diallo. He had a chance again in stoppage time but was stoned on his 20-yard free kick by goalkeeper Orion Nyland. It'll be Norway and Brazil in the round of 16 on Sunday. They're about to get started in New Jersey, France, and Sweden for the right to face Paraguay on Saturday. France has 10 goals in the group stage, tied for the most of any team. And then the nightcap in Mexico City. Mexico, who was perfect in Group A, will take on Ecuador at 9 Eastern. With this 2026 World Soccer Update, I'm Brad Heller, Westwood One Sports.
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3: 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Tupac Tuesdays, we like to call it. Shortened week. Celebrating a little something at the end of the week this week. That's right, little Independence Day for the good people out there.
4: 250, baby.
3: Yeah, 250.
4: Everybody come together and realize we live in the greatest country in the world.
3: Man, because guess what? The people on the outside sure are, especially with this World Cup coming on.
4: I know. Hasn't it been fun to watch?
3: Yeah, absolutely.
4: It's been really fun to watch, like, all these people from other countries be like, oh, wow, this is really cool about America. Yeah. Oh, wow, this is really cool. And then, like, maybe Americans should step back and say, wow, our country is pretty cool.
3: We are okay. This is pretty cool.
4: It's all right. Yeah, maybe we should like each other.
3: Yeah, that's exactly. Yeah.
4: Although I did just see an Instagram post that says nothing says America like children running around with fire sticks burning at 3,000 degrees being supervised by adults who've been drinking all day.
3: I mean, hey.
4: I'm like, meh. America, baby.
3: Yeah. Love it.
4: speaking of America and World Cup, Pan the Man, Lucas Panzeca, is with us for our traditional, now it's become tradition, World Cup update. Where are you with that brick wall behind you?
5: I'm home. This is my little nook, my little office
4: situation. Well, look
5: situation.
4: At you.
5: My little nook. Yeah. Hey, happy birthday, America, and happy birthday, Slay.
3: Oh, thank you, Pan the Man. My God. Oh, I appreciate that, brother.
5: So, how was it spent?
4: Bowling.
3: I was prepping for Split Happens.
5: Okay.
3: Yes. Yeah,
5: so okay. So 3HL will be at Split Happens, confirmed.
4: Oh yeah. We wouldn't miss it.
3: Yeah, ain't no way we missing it. You know, we coming through there and repping. You know what I mean?
4: Even though Buck didn't show up at our event.
3: Yeah, we wouldn't dare.
4: We're there to support you, Pan.
3: That's right. You and Big Boss Bert.
5: I love it.
4: You and Bert. We don't care about Buck.
3: Yeah. Who is he?
5: 1045thezone.com. Grab your tickets.
3: Yeah. Go get them right now. Now, Pan, we got to ask something real quick before we dive into this. Heard you're taking a little trip to Brazil.
5: Yeah. I'm wheels up Thursday night.
3: What is this little adventure that you're going on, Pan?
4: Yeah. You know, the World Cup's here.
5: I know, right? It is my, at this point, biannual trip. Go spend some time with family, see my grandma, see my uncle, my cousins. That's the first half of the trip. The second leg, the last 4 days, we're going up to Rio for all of our wedding planning activities, tastings, and all these things.
4: Oh, that sounds fun.
3: And it's getting married in Rio. You know, that's not what a lot of people do. I guess that's a Brazilian culture thing.
5: Right? I mean, I was very conflicted about it. It was Megan, it was my fiance, the one that kind of led the charge on it. I just had this guilt about, like, asking, you know, friends and loved ones to fly to another continent. But end of the day, it is a lot easier. My family's got to get on a plane, too. Like, they don't exactly live. It's not exactly convenient for them to go to Rio either. But it's easier than, you know, applying for visas and going through all those, you know, jumping through all those obstacles to come to the U.S.
3: No question.
4: That's fun.
3: Yeah, that's absolutely fun.
4: All right.
5: Yeah, so I was like fully clenched yesterday for 90 minutes.
4: Yes.
5: With sheer fear that Brazil is going to get eliminated before I even set foot and joined the party down there.
4: What happened? Japan almost got him?
5: Nashville's team put up a fight. I mean, they found an early goal, and then they just bunkered down and dared Brazil to find a way through them, and they did. Brazil made the necessary changes, pulled all the right levers at halftime, and thank God scored the latest game-winning goal in a World Cup on the men's side in Brazilian history to survive in advance. That's what it's about at this point, and now they will face Norway and the Viking up front leading the charge in Erling Haaland.
4: So before we dive into the rest of the games, I have a soccer question for you from my six-year-old. So we've been watching all of the games. Aren't you proud of us? And
5: yes.
4: So she always wants to know what team are we rooting for, right? So You know, I always look at it and I'm like, okay, this we're rooting for this one. Okay, which team is that? You know, I'm like, oh, okay, Norway, they're red, white, and blue, but they don't wear red, white, and blue. So she's like, well, what color is the jersey? And I'm like, actually, it's like orange. But they're like,
5: oh, the Netherlands. Netherlands.
4: Yeah.
5: Yeah. Yeah.
4: And she's like, but their flag is red, white, and blue. I'm like, yeah, yeah. Let me ask Panzeca and I'll get back to you. Why do these teams not wear like red, white, and blue if they're red, white, and blue?
5: Yeah. They're kind of an anomaly in that. So the traditional color of the Dutch royal family is orange. So
4: that fluorescent orange?
5: Yeah, that is the official color of the Dutch monarchy, and it has been for generations and centuries. So the Dutch national team has just always sported the color of the Dutch royal family. And I mean, it's iconic. You see the fans descending upon these cities doing their left-right march. I was talking to a buddy the other day about if the World Cup ever comes back to the U.S. and we had these games in college towns, like, can you imagine the Orange Army doing their thing in Knoxville, like down Peyton Manning Pass, marching to Neyland Stadium. But yeah, that's why they do not wear the colors of their flag. They're one of the very few that can say that.
4: Okay, well, there was another one that was the same. And so I was like, is this like the normal thing? And I don't remember who it was. But anyway, maybe the Netherlands should have worn red, white, and blue because Morocco got them.
5: Yeah. Yeah, shout out Morocco. I mean, what a game. Netherlands played scared. I don't know if y'all watched the post games. Zlatan Ibrahimovic went in on the Dutch going totally against their identity. That's not the Dutch soccer that, you know, that has built up that nation for centuries. They played scared. They let Morocco have the ball. They were conservative and they paid for it.
4: All right, biggest upset that, well, I don't know if that we've seen all tournament, like what, there was a draw that was a big upset or something, but Paraguay advances, Germany goes down in penalty shootout. Like, fill us all in on what that meant.
5: Yeah, this is the biggest moment in Paraguayan national team history. It's not close. This is Germany. It's the four-time champions. I mean, they've produced some of the greatest players of the sport. And they are going through a period since winning the World Cup in 2014 where they've kind of hit this low point where they were bounced in the group stage each of the last two World Cups coming into this one, which is a historically bad run for Germany already. And now they're out before the round of 16, and I can't even imagine what the vibe is there right now. But Paraguay played the game that they tried to play against the United States. That's the crazy thing about this, that it was the same approach for Paraguay. They're tough. They have resolve. They want to get in your face. They want to be physical. And they have some creativity to break out on the counter and do some things. But overall, they want to lock you down, and they want to hang on for dear life and force a penalty shootout. That's what they did against Germany. Germany couldn't find a way through. They couldn't break them down. The U.S. broke them down in that opener with flair and creativity and freedom. So if there's anything that you can take away from that game as a U.S. fan, it is tons of confidence that the U.S. did something that the four-time champions were unable to do. Controversially, a goal was called back with a VAR review, but in the end, the Paraguayan goalkeeper with a heroic performance, and you should have, I mean, I don't know if you guys saw the scenes in Paraguay, downtown in the capital, just incredible. They declared today a national holiday in Paraguay. There's no school, no work. They're just basking in this moment. The Germans go home in shame.
3: So that's over with for them. That's so they move on. Now you talked about Brazil earlier. The next move today, Norway getting the Ivory Coast out of the way. France taking on Sweden right now, paying Mbappe. Are we going to get to see him be himself today yet? I mean, we haven't seen the score yet. 10 minutes of what? Gone off the clock.
4: Yeah. Is France the favorite?
5: When they're on, France look better. They look more electrifying than anybody. France's B squad could make a semifinal. And France is the only squad that can make you, for the moment, forget that Kylian Mbappe's on the team. Because we saw them the last time they played against Norway completely shred Norway with a 4-1 win. And Ousmane Dembele scores a hat-trick within the first 30 minutes, who's a massive star in his own right. He's the defending Ballon d'Or winner, which the Ballon d'Or is essentially, for lack of a better way to put it, the Heisman Trophy for world soccer. It's the trophy given to the best player of that calendar year on the planet. That player is on France's roster, and his name is not Kylian Mbappe. That is how loaded this squad is. So I expect them to do their thing and to honestly thrash Sweden. If this game is kept close, that will be an upset. But no question, France is the team right now that look the most unstoppable. Argentina as well, but they are so reliant on Lionel Messi, you know, having his moment and coming up big. And he has at just a ridiculous rate in this tournament at his age. It's unfathomable. But there's no question the depth and totality of the squad. France is head and shoulders, quite honestly, above the rest of the world, in my opinion.
3: Now, Pan, about these penalty kicks, I heard you and Big Boss Burke going back at it a little bit. Buck sitting on the sideline on this one about, is there any bigger moment of a game in out of all the major sports that's bigger than penalty kicks? Or is it the stage that we're on right now that, you know what I mean, highlights some more so?
5: Yeah, I think the stage is a good way to put it. I don't think there's anything like that on the planet. I don't think there's anything like that 45-yard slow walk that a player has to make from midfield to the penalty spot, and just everything that's going through his mind on if he's going to go left, if he's going to go right down the middle, what kind of power to put on it, if he wants to go low, if he wants to go high, if he wants to stutter step and wait for the keeper to make a move, or if he just wants to go and assert himself and let the keeper be the one to react. And the goalkeeper is just kind of standing on his goal line, staring the player down, and you see the mind game. Sometimes the keeper will come up to the penalty spot, and he'll kind of be holding the ball and keeping it away from the player. He'll talk to him. He'll be clapping. It's just enthralling to me to watch those interactions. But when you talk about having the weight of an entire nation on your shoulders during that walk, I don't know if anything really compares. And it's the mind games leading up to the moment when toe meets leather. I'm obviously incredibly biased here, but I don't think there's anything that compares, especially for guys that, you know, a kicker, obviously, with 1 second on the clock, Super Bowl on the line, national championship on the line, there are comparisons to make. But we're also talking about guys that have just run 9, 10, 11 miles in some cases, right, that are just physically, mentally exhausted, and now is the time where they're put into the biggest pressure cooker situation of their lives, let alone their careers. So to me, nothing quite compares to the compelling nature and drama of a penalty shootout, specifically in a World Cup.
3: I love when we get the energy, the behind-the-scenes energy that you put into this, Pan. Give me your top three. Top three, Pan. I ain't going to put you in the boom boom room, but I'm going to put you right here on the spot. Your top three moments in World Cup competition when you look at penalty kicks.
5: Oh, man.
3: Whether it be the stop, because there's been some nice stops out there, too.
5: Mm-hmm. Yeah.
3: Or whether it be the goal.
5: Oh, my goodness. That is a loaded question. There certainly, I have to point to England getting eliminated, I want to say, in 1994, or really any one of England's many eliminations via penalty shootout in the World Cup. They are a scarred nation mentally whenever they go into a penalty shootout. I also just have to go with what I've seen in my lifetime, right? And for me, that is the 2006 World Cup final, Gigi Buffon in that performance, but Fabio Grosso stepping up and scoring that game-winning penalty and the emotion on his face during the ensuing celebration. Otherwise, it has to go back to 2022, and that only two World Cup finals have ever gone to penalty shootout. So those automatically make the list. Three. 94, 2006, and 2022. So I guess in real time, that's the answer, Slay. It's those three. It's 1994, Roberto Baggio for Italy, skying the penalty into the air, and he's essentially mentally scarred for the rest of his life as arguably the greatest Italian player to ever do it for Italy, but never got the World Cup. That is his lasting image, is putting that penalty sky high and Brazil winning in the U.S. at the Rose Bowl. And then it's 2006, Italy's redemption in Germany against France. In 2022, Messi getting his World Cup in a penalty shootout against France.
4: And then in 2026, it's the U.S. team going all
5: that's
4: the
5: right.
4: way, surprising everybody. Yeah.
5: That's right. It's Christian Pulisic, Fuller, and Balogun scoring the game-winning penalty against Argentina, whoever it might be.
4: To win it all. All right. See, we're right in the history. By the way, shout out to my bonus son, Thatcher, who has never been more excited to actually listen to this show than he is right now to hear Panzeca. And he also texted me, and said, France's attacking three is the best attacking three of all time in National League history.
5: Man knows what he's talking about. He knows. I've heard Thatcher can ball, too.
4: Yes, he's pretty darn good at the game, so I was forced to learn it.
3: That's what I'm talking about. Fan, before you go, though, give us a little forecast about U.S. taking on Bosnia tomorrow.
5: I mean, when I sat down with you and Brent, we hit on it a little bit last week. Mm-hmm. It's pretty similar to the challenge that Paraguay and Australia present. Bosnia right. doesn't want the ball here. They're not going to want to impose themselves in possession. They are physical, big physical center backs, big physical forwards that can hold the ball up, that are dangerous in the air. So they're going to want to assert themselves right out of the gate against the United States and show that they're not going anywhere. The thing the U.S. has done, though, in this World Cup, in all three games, they've scored a goal within the first 11 minutes of all three games so far, and especially against an opponent that wants to sit back and hit you on the break and wants a cagey sort of 1-1 sort of affair and maybe force penalty shootout. The worst thing that can happen to a squad like that is to concede an early goal. That gives all the momentum to the imposing team, the favorite. So the U.S. has managed to do that. What happens, though, when the U.S. is unable to break through early and then that pressure slowly starts to build, right? And then it's the 60th, 65th minute, and you start to get frustrated. And confidence starts to grow in the opponent because they've held you scoreless for that long. And suddenly extra time feels like a possibility. We haven't seen this U.S. team have to deal with that yet. It's been kind of all sunshine and rainbows, at least when the first team has been out there. So I'm fascinated to see the early portion of this game and how the U.S. sort of states themselves physically against Bosnia, that want as many corner kick and free kick opportunities as they can get to lump the ball into the box, look for those big, tall, rangy strikers to win the ball in the air. But overall, the U.S. just has more quality than Bosnia. It's not a team that should be overlooked. Yes, the U.S. are favorites. This is a Bosnia team that eliminated Italy in a playoff final to prevent Italy from qualifying for this World Cup. It's a team that went toe-to-toe with Canada in Toronto to force a 1-1 draw in group stage play. It's not a team that's going to back down from the U.S.
4: Love it. USA. Thanks, Pan the Man. We appreciate you, as always. And have fun in Brazil.
3: Brazil.
5: Thank you, 3HL. Appreciate you guys. By the way, if you guys are inclined, we'll be at Geodis Park again tomorrow night. BJ Callahan will be doing a meet and greet, hanging out with NSC fans. It's free. Just go to NashvilleSC.com to RSVP. It's a good time. Don would love to see you guys and Thatcher out there. See if Thatcher maybe brings a ball and shows some of those skills.
4: He's actually going to the game in Atlanta.
5: Oh, the England game?
4: Yes.
5: Oh,
4: yes.
5: Amazing.
4: Yep,
5: amazing.
4: They're on their
5: Who's
4: way.
5: Who's he rooting for? Who are they rooting for?
4: Oh, I don't know.
5: DR Congo, right? We want the upset. I was in Atlanta over the weekend. I got to go to the Congo-Uzbekistan game, and it was unbelievable, electric, the vibes with the DR Congo fans, the dance parties outside the stadium after the game. Phenomenal. But I always enjoy seeing England choke in World Cup, so I'm a little biased.
4: Well, I just hope they get a good game. That's all, yeah.
5: Yeah, me too. Thanks, guys.
4: Good stuff. Right, thanks, Pan.
5: Later.
4: There he is, Lucas Panzeca, our soccer expert. Dude,
3: breaking it down,
4: his
3: dog.
4: Knowledge is
3: I love it. I can actually like sit and listen to it all day because you can hear the excitement and I love that.
4: It's because you feel his passion
3: yeah,
4: for it.
3: That's it.
4: It's that's like it. Real knowledge.
3: Yep, you can reel me in right there. Hook, line, and sink me every single time with that.
4: So good. Yeah. So good. All right, we are going to talk some Titans in this next, really, for the next hour. So join in 615-737-1045. Yesterday we talked offense. Today we're talking defense. Which Titans defensive player not named Big Jeff will be the key to an improved record in 2026? Is it a corner, a safety? Is it something they did at edge, a new guy they brought in on that defensive line? Mm-hmm. Is there a linebacker you really like that might eat this year? What do you think? Slay will give his, Zeph will give his, I'll give mine. And
3: just
4: we would
3: one?
4: Love Yes, Slay. It's not your birthday, so you only get one.
3: A lot of defensive players out there.
4: There really are. We'll throw a bunch of names at y'all. But yes, just one. That is the exercise.
3: I thought it was birthday week.
4: No. Well, you're supposed to push for birthday month. So we're doing that next. Call in. Get in line. We want to hear what you think. Defensive player not named Jeff. That'll be the key to an improved record next season. 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
13: Everyone poops. It's not just the name of a classic potty training book. It's a universal truth. Even though everyone does it, almost no one wants to talk about it. Dr. Tricia Pasricha wants to change that. She's the author of a new book. It's called You've Been Pooping All Wrong. And she says there are three critical P's of pooping. The first is propulsion. Both the voluntary push you exert and the involuntary contractions that happen naturally within your body. Top line, when you feel the need to go, don't hold it. The second P is pliability, which refers to stool softness. The keys to this one are making sure you're drinking enough water and eating enough fiber. And the last P is for pelvic floor. If you can get your knees up above your waist while you're on the toilet, like on a stool or a garbage can or a stack of books even, that can make all the difference. I'm Dr. Sanjay Gupta, helping you live a better life.
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2: Right now, the big slowdown is southbound 65 through Millersville. It is, I mean, bumper to bumper and crawling. We've got crashes to contend with. One in Clarksville, going to be 24 eastbound past Rossview Road. Bell Road, just south of Stewart's Ferry Pike. Brentwood, Edmondson Pike, south of Old Hickory Boulevard. Glencliff, a crash, 24 westbound before Briley Parkway South. I'm Ken Weaver.

0: Big. And shout out that guy, Spotless Cleaning Solutions. Chris Woods out there getting us together. We see you.
1: I just walked out there. It is so hot.
0: That's why you got so many people with them.
1: And they are just working.
0: They ain't here to play no games. They ain't really here to play no games. Might well get you fresh for the weekend. I'm coming into it.
1: So I finally got my truck fixed from, you know, when I hit Bell, our employee over here.
0: Yeah.
1: Finally got my truck fixed.
0: Yep.
1: And so now I'm like, okay, now it needs to be cleaned out. I got goldfish up in there, you know, whatever.
0: I was going to say goldfish, the food.
1: From kids.
0: What goldfish died in?
1: Can I say this? There is nothing that will ruin your vehicle faster than kids and dogs.
0: Yep. And you don't even realize what's going on actually behind you when they're sitting there eating it.
1: No.
0: They're just dropping it in between the seats, crunching
1: between
0: it
1: the
0: up.
1: Seats. And there is dog hair.
0: Yeah.
1: Everywhere. I have one of my dogs sheds, so Big Boy, he's a shedder, and then obviously he's nearing the end of his time with us, and his hair is falling out, and so
0: like
1: I that's what my husband said too. It's like Mr. Babs. So I have hair stuck, you know, like your air-conditioned heated seats or whatever, their hair gets stuck in the little holes everywhere in the ventilation. So, yeah, I'm very excited. I've never been more excited for a clean truck.
0: No, yeah, that's man, you never know what's going on in the back seat until you get out and just, like, you're looking for something. You're like, dog, look at all this stuff under
1: like,
0: the seat.
1: Did you even make any of them in your mouth?
0: Yeah, did you really eat?
1: Like French fries?
0: Yeah,
1: French fries are, there are at least 12 million McDonald's stale French fries under there somewhere.
0: Yeah, that's serious. Isn't that a scene?
1: Yeah. Oh, look, Keith is back in the chat. You idiot. You hit someone else's car.
0: Keith.
1: Every time Keith comes in the chat, he just wants to be a jerk.
0: That's all. Listen, it's hot outside.
1: But hey, listen, you are right. That was an idiot move by me.
0: That was a tough one.
1: I'll give you that one.
0: That was a tough one.
1: But also, go away.
0: Yeah, find something to do.
1: Hey, how about this, Keith? Why don't you dig into your brain, if you have one, and let us know which Titans defensive player, not named Big Jeff, is going to be the key to an improved season, an improved record in 2026.
0: Well, I would love to jump into this.
1: You want to start?
0: But since I started yesterday, Babsy, I want you to start. It's no longer my birthday.
1: Okay.
0: So you can jump out there
1: first.
0: Yeah,
1: I made you go first yesterday
0: because
1: it was your birthday. Okay, I'm going John Franklin Myers.
0: All right. Why?
1: Because of the impact that he can make in this scheme, in the way that Robert Saleh talks about what they want from their defense.
0: Yeah.
1: Big Jeff is going to be able to play like he's never been able to play before in this league, and he's been pretty successful already.
0: Very much so.
1: Yes, and so I'm going John Franklin Myers because of I just think what they have at that edge position now with what they are going to want to do. You know, hey, look, you play 30 plays all out. That kind of thing. I think you can go John Franklin Myers or Jermaine Johnson, honestly. Mm-hmm. But I'll just go JFM.
0: Okay.
1: Is my guy.
0: Like that.
1: What about you?
0: Josepher Bonanno, would you like to go and get in on this little tirade or what?
2: I will go.
0: What you got? What you got, Dan?
2: I am going to go Alante Taylor.
0: Oh!
2: Is that yours?
0: Yes.
2: Okay, I can choose.
0: Go with him. Go with him, though.
1: Okay.
0: Because your reasoning may be different from mine.
2: I'm going for Alante Taylor because...
1: Well, for one, he's a Vol.
2: Oh, I didn't even think about that.
0: Hey, lady.
2: Yeah. Hell yeah.
1: You didn't even think about that?
2: No, that wasn't
1: Stop.
2: Even part
0: this
2: of my reason.
0: This is unbiased reckoning that we're doing.
2: Go
0: here,
2: Vols. Anyways.
1: Zeph.
2: Dawn's thinking about it, not me. She said it.
0: I will say real quick before you finish, Zeph. I did. Guess what they had on X today on Twitter? It was the game that you did in that 45-42.
2: The Kentucky one?
1: Yeah.
0: Versus Will Levis.
1: Yep.
0: Uh-huh.
1: What
0: I was out
1: it?
0: There looking for Babs. It was on, I forgot what, I should have sent it to the group. They said that where you can hear Babsy talking. It was ice cold. Was it raining and cold up there or was it just cold?
1: It was just cold.
0: Just cold.
1: Yeah.
0: And the game was long because it was a lot of passing.
1: Yeah.
0: Yeah, yeah. But go ahead, Zip.
1: I mean, I want to say Tennessee only had the ball for like 8 minutes of the entire game. That was insane.
2: So I'm going to Alante Taylor because if you look at this defense over the last couple years, the one position they have never been able to just put out not only healthy players consistently, but productive players consistently is that cornerback room. Mm-hmm. And so a complete overhaul of the cornerback room going into 2026, obviously getting rid of Snead and you're bringing in Cordell Flott and Alante Taylor. So I really think you could put this on Flott or Taylor. But the reason I'm going Taylor is because predominantly when he played in New Orleans, you saw him play inside.
0: Yep.
2: When he comes to Tennessee, he's more than likely going to have to play on the outside.
0: Yeah.
2: And so if he can be a lockdown corner, or I mean, he doesn't even have to be like lockdown, but if he can be a healthy and productive corner on the outside, a position that, you know, in the NFL, he hasn't really gotten most of his reps in. Now, he can play on the outside at Tennessee, and that's what got him drafted.
0: Mm-hmm. Mm-hmm.
2: But if he can come in and he can lock down that outside spot, that does so much for the front end and for these pass rushers who don't have to continuously be relied on in the game.
0: Yeah.
2: You can cover wide receivers, and you can cover on the back end. It works the other way around. We always talk about how a pass rush helps your corners, but a good cornerback room helps your pass rush too. So I think if you can have a guy like Alante Taylor come in and help lock down the outside and, you know, find a team's number one and put some clamps on him or make it harder for them to be productive against this Titans defense, it's going to do wonders for the rest of the guys on that side of the ball. So that's why I'm going to Alante Taylor.
0: Okay.
1: Okay.
0: Is your
1: reasoning different?
0: Yeah, mine's a little bit different.
1: Okay.
0: My reasoning coming with Alante Taylor is because of what everything Zeph said, plus being able to get disguise the coverages that you can with him. And the physicality that he plays with, this guy is a great blitzer from the cornerback spot. Whether that be inside or outside, I think he's going to be real disruptive in the packages that they have for these guys, knowing that finding different ways to get pressure on quarterbacks, especially with the front line playing the way they are, getting upfield, meaning if I'm the quarterback, I'm kind of focused on what's in front of me and maybe not get my eyes out quick enough to see peripheral of what's coming up off the edge. I think he did a terrific job of that in New Orleans, especially last year. You know what I mean? The assistance to the running game, the assistance to getting the quarterback to break the pocket, all of that. And then his closing speed and not being afraid to put his face in the fan. I think it's huge. It's not a guy going in there in a leg tackle or swat. He's going in there to hit somebody. So I think that's one. But so I would deviate from that original plan and go to kind of got a 2-for-1 right here on this one, Babs.
1: Okay. Shocker.
2: I'm not going
1: by the rules.
0: I actually am. I think these guys can be a fit that's going to take this team to another level that we haven't seen in the secondary since Kevin Byard left.
1: Okay.
0: And that's Amani Hooker and Kevin Winston Jr.
1: Okay.
0: Them two dudes right there.
1: There's a couple of those in the chat.
0: Is it?
1: Although then somebody else came back and said that the least expectations, Richie said, are for Femi and Winston Jr.
0: Yeah, listen, totally get it. I just believe
2: why Winston Jr.
0: I mean, with his body.
2: He came in hurt.
0: Yeah. No question. But but we saw what he looks like, too, when given the opportunity to get healthy and play a little bit. This dude right here is different. And I think with that size, like I just said, man, being able to disguise packages that you got maybe three safeties in, you know what I'm saying? Whether it be Amani Hooker, Tony Adams, and Kevin Winston, or you just go two safeties with bringing one of them down in the box. And also like the situation Amani Hooker's in by needing to have a bounce back year. I think it's there. He got paid, you know what I mean, and didn't have such a great year last year. Although on paper and on film, he was around the ball a lot. Stats were solid. It's just we've been used to an impact differently from the safety spot. And when they got rid of Kevin Byard, I thought he was moving into that spot already groomed, ready to take it over and fly on off with it. We hadn't got to see that, but I do think the talent is there to do that. I think he's going to have a really, really good year, along with Winston Jr. And they, on the backside of this defense, the communication they're going to bring to it, the confidence, being out there at OTAs, not only those two, even though those are two I'm picking, Tony Adams was a guy that was on the back end communicating like crazy. It's just wild, man. The frequency and flow that this defense and the secondary is playing with. I like where they are. And that's just with no pads on or anything. But you guarding some guys that are quick. Like Wandell Robinson, that was Babsy's guy coming out of it. Like, dude, that man is a problem. And they would take, like, he had his days, but the defense of the secondary had their days too. And I think with Flott and Alante Taylor, those guys pressuring, man, it's going to be fun to watch that back end of the secondary, man, be able to get back there and make some plays. And I'm expecting to see what we didn't see the last 2 years when we were out there begging on our hands and knees, game in and game out, of having turnovers, being able to turn that defense, being able to turn the ball over and get some takeaways. You get that coupled with this defense playing fire free, man. I think at some point, I'm telling you,
1: they can be nasty.
0: I think they can be nasty.
2: Do you think that secondary, so the corners and the safety, do you think that is going to be the most improved unit from last year to this year?
0: I hope not. I hope the offensive line is the most improved unit.
1: Oh.
0: Like, you know what I mean? Like, I kind of need them to be.
2: Okay. So I understand that. But when you're looking at what they brought in, and how they revamped all these different rooms.
0: Yeah.
2: I feel like the corner had the secondary in general had the biggest facelift just because of what you had in the cornerback room.
1: Well,
2: because
1: you didn't have crap.
2: You didn't have anything.
0: They exited everybody out. Yeah. The only one you had for a minute, you had our guy, Baked Beans.
2: Roger McCreary. Who's now in Detroit and will
1: I
2: be getting.
1: I love that you still call him Baked Beans.
0: That was his name. He loved
2: Auburn Baked Beans.
1: Bush's Baby.
0: Yeah. Bush's Baked Beans.
1: Hey, listen, that's the best advertisement they ever did. Walking around SEC Media Days with him.
2: Which he's now in Detroit and he'll be getting a lot more playing time considering a situation with one of their former DBs.
0: Who they just released.
2: But when you look at, like, the change from last year to this year, I feel like that secondary unit is where it's either the secondary or the wide receiver where they change the most.
0: Yeah.
2: And that's where their biggest facelifts. So I understand. You hope the offensive line is, because I feel like that's going to contribute to more success, especially offensively. But in terms of, like, what they brought in, I feel like that secondary unit is actually going to be the most improved.
0: I am mad at that.
1: What is Femi dealing with? Sorry, I want to go back to that.
0: Yeah.
2: He fractured something in his leg, remember?
1: I know, but it feels like it's something new.
2: I'm not sure. He has something new? I'll look it up.
0: I'm actually not sure.
1: I mean, I don't think that there's anything out there.
0: Right. I don't know. I wish he can come along.
2: It was a season-ending fractured leg in his right leg during week 6 that basically kept him out the rest of the season.
0: Okay.
2: So now...
1: Did he have a setback, though, recently? Before minicamps, or we think it's still just recovery?
2: According to this article from the Tennessean from last month, or earlier this month, it's still June, coaching staff not concerned about 2025 second-round pick Femi Oladejo's recent absence from open practice. Okay. So, they're not concerned, according to that.
1: Well, of course they're not going to tell you they're concerned in OTAs.
0: We're concerned.
2: But I think with Femi, it's transitioning into yet another defense after he was already kind of transitioning into a true pass rusher from college to the NFL. Then he gets set back with the injury, and now he's got to learn a whole new defense. They brought in so much on that defensive line and in that edge position. So now he's in a battle, which you would think iron sharpens iron, but the only time will tell whether or not he responds appropriately to what they've brought in. So we'll see. I mean, is it Brent that says he's most interested in Femi? And that's what one of the players he keeps whenever we brought this up, that he's most interested seeing in Robert Saleh's system going into 2026. So I am too. I mean, you got Jermaine Johnson, John Franklin Myers, which can be put out there. You bring in the rookie Keldrick Falk. So, I mean, he's going to have to work and compete. But with Robert Saleh, we've heard he likes to rotate his line. So right. He's going to get his opportunities. It just depends on what he can do with them.
0: Yeah, he'll get that opportunity. No question. I think the other part about the edge, if those guys can't get there, I think there's going to be so much of a push interior-wise, whether that be from the big guys up front or these linebackers. Like, being able to watch those guys, man, shoot gaps, Cedric Gray, Anthony Hill Jr., watching those guys shoot gaps, dog, is literally like watching heat-seeking missiles go and attack. Like, they are on it. So it's a lot of places it can come from. I think the secondary, the defense as

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1: Crashes, Brentwood, blocking the right lane, 65 northbound at Old Hickory Boulevard. Injury wreck, Bell Road east of Brookview Estates. Cheatham County, a crash, 24 westbound before Springfield, Ashland City, Tennessee 49, exit 24. And we're still bumper to bumper at times, both directions 65 in between Goodlettsville and White House. I'm Ken Weaver.
2: Hey, Nate, you know you got the vocals on this one. We finna talk about these scandals.
3: I can talk about scandals.
2: Oh, I know you can.

0: picture. We appreciate everybody hanging out in the chat with us. Facebook, YouTube, Twitter, and Twitch.
1: Twitch, please.
0: That's where you can find us. You can always hit us up also at 615-737-1045. 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That'll be happening on July the 16th.
1: Ding, ding, ding.
0: Hey, there we go.
1: I
0: got
1: to put that in the calendar.
0: Yeah, come on, Babs. Get on it. Get on it. We need you to get on it.
1: Oh, I already have it in my calendar.
0: Look at you. You ready? Which Titans defensive player not named Jeffrey Simmons will be the key to an improved record for this Tennessee Titans team this year? You heard our picks. Now it's time for you to weigh in. What do you got for us? Who are we going to first, Babs?
1: Joey in the Plains. Hey, Joey.
0: Hey, Joey.
1: Yesterday Babsy. You said offensively Gunnar Helm, right?
2: Yeah, then I switched it over. Yeah, but then I switched it over to Tajay.
1: Okay, yeah, okay. That's right. All right, so defensively. Yeah, no big
2: job. So defensively, yeah. So defensively, I'm going with Slay and Kevin Winston Jr.
1: Okay.
2: And the reason why is because listening to him, listen to everybody talk about him, listening, but when I hear him in the games, he reminds me a lot of Ed Reed from back in the day. Okay. Like he's your center fielder. He's going to be back there watching everything. If he can stay healthy, you know, daring them to come across the middle of the field right there. But then also he does better than Ed because he also gets down into the box and sticks his nose down in there and he'll go out, you know, he'll put his nose in there and he's not afraid to go knock somebody's block off.
0: I like that. You got to have
2: it. And real quick, Slay Dog. Thank you for asking me that yesterday because I've had, nobody's ever asked me that question. So thank you for, you know, asking how I dealt with this.
0: No doubt, brother. No doubt, man. Appreciate you being open to
2: share. Y'all have a good one. All right, brother. Yeah, y'all have a good one. We'll talk tomorrow.
0: No doubt, my man.
1: Thank you, Joey.
0: You ready to get back up in school? That's what you finna do.
3: Speaking of tomorrow, while
1: then
3: we're
1: come
3: at
1: get
3: it,
1: a job at the Zone.
0: Yeah.
3: We will be at Fog Street Lawn Club.
1: Oh, yes.
3: Previewing the U.S.'s World Cup match in the knockout rounds versus Bosnia. So if you got time, 3 to 6, come out to Fog Street Lawn Club.
0: Bosnians.
1: Perfect. What time? What game is going on when we're there? Do you know?
3: I do. Give me one second. It'll be Belgium versus Senegal.
0: Senegal.
3: That is the second game of the day,
1: second,
3: which
1: that's
3: is,
1: right.
3: Happens during our time slot.
1: So England is the first one.
3: And yes, England versus Congo DR. And then Senegal, a.k.a. Senegal, because they have been scoring a lot of goals so far this World Cup.
1: There you go. So you can watch the Belgium game there and then get ready for USA.
0: And USA. 45
1: Fog Street Lawn Club. This place is awesome.
0: This ain't our last place.
1: We've been there before.
3: We've been there before. Remember they had the
0: axe throwing?
3: Oh, my gosh. What was the?
0: We was on the roof.
1: Yeah.
0: Oh, yeah, yeah.
3: What's the game called?
1: And the food is really good.
0: Bowling game thing.
1: It's the soccer place.
3: Lawn bowling. Yeah,
1: lawn
3: I think
1: bowling,
3: that's what they call it.
0: Yeah. Are we on the roof tomorrow?
3: I would assume so.
1: You better bring your little fan.
0: I'm going to order something. I got to order something because this is going to be.
1: What, a fan?
0: Gonna be too, yeah, I need a whole, like,
1: they
0: a fan
1: an
0: with
1: inside,
0: mist.
1: They have an inside, though.
0: I hope, yeah, no, they do. I hope we're inside.
3: Oh,
0: I think outside
3: yeah,
0: was totally dope.
1: Awesome,
0: the roof is
1: though.
0: Dope, dog. Yeah. The view is astounding. There's no ifs, ands, or buts. I just need something sprayed on me.
1: I know. I'll say this, though. I sat under our pavilion today. It was hot as all get out today, but I sat in the shade, and the wind felt good. Like, okay. I wasn't even hot. So
0: okay, well, it looks like I'll be shirt off
1: maybe as long
0: tomorrow.
1: As you're in the shade. I don't know if we're going to be on the roof.
3: We will
1: or not.
3: Be on the rooftop.
1: There you go.
3: Just looked. We are on the rooftop. That address is 648 Fog Street, Nashville, Tennessee.
1: Just come naked.
0: Yeah, that's yes. That's
1: I'm kidding.
0: I'm not. I think.
3: I guess it is
0: I'm
3: your
0: shirtless.
3: Birthday.
0: Yeah.
3: Birthday week.
0: I got
3: birthday
0: a birthday
3: week.
0: Outfit just for it.
1: Not that birthday outfit.
0: Okay, thanks.
1: All right, let's check in Misty and Bon Aqua.
0: Uh-oh.
1: Hi, Misty.
0: Misty.
4: What's up, guys?
0: You on good behavior today, Misty?
4: Happy belated birthday. I just want to know who opened the gates of hell, because they need to be shut.
0: Man, no they got the windows open and everything.
1: It is hot.
4: My horse is 104 right now.
0: Yeah, it's serious.
4: But my question is, this is my opinion, which, you know, opinions are like, you know what? But I can't pick one player because there's no I in team.
0: Okay.
4: Defense has got to step up. Offense has got to step up. Special teams has got to step up. Coaches need to step up.
0: Mm-hmm.
4: And ownership needs to step up.
0: I like that. I like that. The entire organization needs to step up.
1: You just put them all on blast?
0: Yeah.
1: Yes.
0: Yeah,
4: well, I mean, you know, because there's no I in team.
0: Yeah.
4: There's not one person.
0: Right. Yeah.
4: That's going to make a difference.
1: What do you mean ownership, though? I mean, I feel like they have.
4: They have, but I think they can do better.
1: Okay.
4: But, you know.
0: During the process.
4: During the process, yeah. Mm-hmm. So if you don't have a defense, your offense is not going to do good. If you don't have an offense, your defense is not going to do good.
0: Right.
4: And if you have coaches that don't make the right calls or the right plays or do what they're supposed to be, then why are you out there?
1: We saw that.
0: Yeah. Plenty of times, too. We got you, Missy.
4: All right, y'all have a wonderful day. Stay cool. Play. Go on TikTok. Order the fan that you can clip to your clothes.
0: Mm.
4: The best thing ever. The best thing ever.
0: Say no more. I'm headed
4: y'all
0: that
4: have
0: way.
4: A great day.
0: Yes, ma'am. I'm headed that way right now. I'm all in for that. I mean, all in. Cause I like.
1: Dang, Mbappe scored again.
3: What's the score?
0: Yeah, see, 45. I would say 45. It better not be no 45.
1: I was going to say, that's a hell of a soccer game.
0: It wasn't nothing at halftime. Yeah, I think he scored at the 45 minute mark right before halftime. So.
3: Oh, so yeah, he got it in right there before that extra time.
0: Yep, Mbappe and Mbappe.
3: I do think that Miss Amy has done what she can, at least this offseason. They, you know, they went on that spending spree. They brought in a bunch of big pieces, and
1: she let her GM.
3: Let her GM. They got Big Jeff contract done.
1: They got that whole thing figured out of who's in charge.
3: Yeah, they've got the
1: Chad Brinker's
3: flow
1: gone.
3: Chart up there figured out. So I feel like she is doing exactly what people have been asking of her for the last couple of years. Now we just got to see the product on the field resemble those changes and start to get a little bit better too.
0: That's right. I'm for all that. I do understand that it is a process. Like, you got a whole new regime in now again.
1: Right.
0: And hopefully there isn't a turnover from these guys. We need these guys to kind of be mainstays, if you will.
1: Mm-hmm.
0: I don't know how long we'll get Daboll if they're successful, but we can give them 2 years to get some groundwork up under Cam.
3: Get Cam comfortable in the league.
0: I think then we can, you know, you start reaching out to guys and kind of, we're going to continue to reach back. I am for sure.
1: Then it's a place you want to be,
0: yeah,
1: too.
0: I'm going to continue to reach back to Josh Allen. Like, I mean, after he got him right, move on. Josh, go get it. Young. You know what I mean?
1: Then
0: you fit anybody in that mold, so.
1: Yeah. We will take more of your calls into the 5 o'clock hour on which Titans defensive player not named Big Jeff will be the key to an improved record in 2026. We'll talk about what Peyton Manning said, and we will wrap up kind of the news of the day, everything that's come out. That's all in the 5 o'clock hour on 3HL 1045 The Zone. 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
27: I don't know about you, but my social media feeds are flooded with lotions and potions and gadgets, all promising to unlock different components of longevity. But if you log off, take a step back from all the hype, you'll find that the actual keys to a longer, healthier life are hiding in plain sight. There are four of them. Number one, nutrition. The Mediterranean diet really is the gold standard. Number two, exercise. You should be getting 150 minutes of moderate intensity exercise or 75 minutes of vigorous intensity exercise every week, plus strength training and stretching. Number three, sleep. Sleep is when your body and your brain repair themselves. You should be getting 7 to 9 hours a night. And finally, number four, often gets forgotten, socialization. It's not a bonus. It's a necessity for a healthy life, finding a sense of community, purpose, and belonging. I'm Dr. Sanjay Gupta, helping you live a better life.
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29: Crashes, Brentwood, off on the right shoulder, 65 northbound at Old Hickory Boulevard, Clarksville, 24 eastbound past Rossview Road. Injury crash, Bell Road, just east of Brookview Estates. And in Pleasant View, Cheatham County, crash 24 westbound before Springfield, Ashland City, exit 24. And it is still complete stop and go, northbound 65 right there at Goodlettsville. It has improved southbound 65 between Goodlettsville and White House, but still a little bit of brake tapping here and there. I'm Ken Weaver.
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0: Good afternoon. It's 5:04. I'm Joseph Bonanno, live from 104.5 The Zone Circa Sports at the Mint Kentucky Downs Studios. Several NBA news and notes today, including LeBron James, the NBA's all-time point scorer, will continue his NBA career in the 2026-2027 season, but he has informed the Los Angeles Lakers that the franchise can move on without him because he is planning to play elsewhere, his agent revealed today. Also, the Los Angeles Clippers are nearing a deal to send Kawhi Leonard to the Toronto Raptors for Brandon Ingram, Grady Dick, 2 first-round picks, a first pick swap, and 2 second-rounders as Kawhi heads back to Toronto. In World Cup news, France currently leads 1-0 at the half. We'll see the second half play out here in just a little bit. 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
2: 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What's up, good people? What's happening? Facebook, YouTube, Twitter, and Twitch.
0: Twitch, please.
2: That's where you can find us. Yours on assignment right now. Babsy's in the building. And guess what? I'm in the building.
3: Hey, I'm in the building.
4: Best believe I'm in the building. Better be ready. I'm in the
2: Building.
4: I ain't got no rules.
2: Time
4: for the show.
2: Yes, indeed, man. A lot covered today, man. We've had to catch you guys up. We've had Greg Cosell jump in with us, break down the AFC South running back and tight end rooms. We had our World Cup ambassador, Lucas Panzeca, hop on and give us our World Cup update. Give us a little forecast of what it'll look like tomorrow when USA takes on Bosnia. And then speaking about that, you can join us tomorrow to warm on up for the game at where?
5: Fog Street Lawn Club.
2: Yeah, why can't I find, there it is. 648 Fog Street, right here in Nashville, Tennessee, 37203. That's the zip code in case you need to type that in on your Waze or whatever it is. To get there, you can get there and
5: it's going to be fun.
2: It's going to be a lot of fun. Thanks to Michelob Ultra, the official beer partner of both FIBA, World Cup, and Team USA. How about that?
5: We're going to have to be drinking some Ultras to stay cool.
2: Oh, absolutely.
0: You come challenge me in lawn bowling?
2: Yeah, I ain't even going to challenge because I know I'm losing. I wasn't nothing in that the last time.
5: No, you struggled.
2: Yeah, I don't really like that. But the view from the patio where we'll be?
5: Struggled. Oh, the view's amazing.
0: Oh, the view is great.
2: I'm talking about this picture perfect. Last time we were up there was windy as heck. I mean, my ball papers blowing all over the place.
5: I hope it's windy again. That'll feel good.
0: Oh, and their food's really good. It's really good. Their food was.
2: The bar setup is nice. It's shaded right there in the bar area. Mm-hmm. Got a nice little turf. You can walk around on, bring the kiddos up, you know, and
0: plenty
2: then the downstairs.
0: Plenty of seating up there.
2: Plenty of restaurant downstairs. So it's a great environment. Yeah. Come on out, man.
5: So
2: check
5: come
2: out
5: see
2: USA
5: us.
2: Bosnia.
5: We'll be there 3 to 6. By the way, Justin, now I love Justin in the chat. Justin Brinkley, he added comedy to his name. But can we please stop pretending we like soccer? It's making my head hurt. Soccer is so boring. I'd rather talk WNBA or baseball.
2: Oh, wow.
5: Really, Justin? Are you really? I mean, you guys know me. I am like, hate a sport that doesn't have a winner, and I hate the draw thing and whatever. And, you know, I think I'm jaded from my very first job out of college where I had to shoot the Wilmington Hammerheads and then go back and anchor the show. And I'd be like, just give me a freaking goal so I can go finish my show.
2: Please, I'm begging.
5: So I'm like totally jaded by soccer, but I am all in on the World Cup. Like, I think it's really, the games are fast and entertaining, and I'm constantly amazed at how fast these players are on the pitch. I mean, just the speed stands out to you when you watch these games, but I think it's extremely entertaining. The fan shots and crowd shots, like, I mean, I'm not pretending here. I really think that this is an awesome, fun event and has been really fun to watch.
0: Also, when you have a day like yesterday where you have a game go down to literally the last minute.
5: Yeah.
0: You have two games go to penalty kicks. Like, it's not like we're getting, you know, blowouts like 5-0.
5: Right.
0: It's just
5: they're
0: one
5: like
0: team
5: really
0: just
5: good
0: mopping.
5: Games.
0: They are really good competitive games. And it's on a world stage. It only happens once every 4 years. So yeah.
2: That's why I think, like, on in this occasion, this is there's no knock to the regular seasons of soccer or anything, but this is a whole different feel.
5: Yeah, it's a different feel.
2: Yeah, I've yet to see any World Cup not live up as far as energy goes. When it goes to that country, you see the culture of that country. Like, I think it's always spot on.
5: And maybe part of it, too, is, like, you're playing for your country, that kind of, it's like an Olympics
2: yep,
5: feel.
2: Bingo. You hit it on the head.
5: And so I think maybe that's why it's more enjoyable if you're not a soccer person. But
2: you hit it on the head, Babs. No doubt about it.
5: Yeah.
2: Yeah, that's so.
5: Look at Reese. Hype it all you want. The sport sucks.
2: That's okay. I mean, Reese. Yeah, Reese, you can call in and tell them tomorrow at 10, starting at 10. Oh, you can start in the morning. We're bowling a lot here. You got from 6 to 1 that you can call in and let them know how much it sucks. You got some real soccer heads over there. So I love to hear that back and forth.
5: Oh, I would too.
2: Yeah, because paying is good. Yeah.
5: And bowling gets very, what do you call it?
2: In his
5: defensive.
2: Feelings. No, he's getting in his feelings about it.
5: Yeah, he does.
2: Yeah, and rightfully so.
0: I think Reese would appreciate soccer more if he knew how much soccer fans drink. Like they
5: can. Yeah, you'd fit right in, Reese.
0: They can drink some beer now, Reese.
2: That's true.
0: You would fit right in.
2: That's true.
0: And they get rowdy. Like those crowds, it's not like sitting there watching golf or you got to be quiet. No, they get rowdy.
2: I'm going to tell you the one that got me. The one they did in South Africa, I believe. That World Cup. Like, that was the rollout for it was amazing. The energy around it was amazing.
5: That country
2: like, they repped. They repped. That was dope. That was dope to see. And that let me know, like, this is a different energy. Yeah. You know, then you Harry Pan, him talking about Brazil. You know what I mean? His time in Brazil, being a little kid. Like, it's different, dog. I think it would help also if the USA was in contention, like they are right now. The hope is there.
5: Yeah.
2: I think that helps for us,
5: and
2: anyway.
5: And one of the better U.S. teams that they ever filled in. That
2: right.
5: That certainly helps.
2: Talent right there. So, yeah.
5: Yeah. Okay, before we chat, Peyton, let's check in with Gator Mike.
2: All right.
5: In Nashville. Hey, Gator Mike, are you going to give us an answer to our question, or are you just calling the chat?
6: I don't know what the question is. But also,
5: I figured.
6: Right when Zeph picked up my call, you mentioned something about Justin. What did he say?
5: Oh, Justin.
6: Justin in the chat.
5: Yeah, Justin in the chat said, can we stop pretending that we like soccer?
6: Mm-hmm. Okay. He's one of the worst Gator fans out there, Don, as you probably know. He usually, he's one of these bandwagon fans. You know, when they're good, he's great. But when we're down, he's the worst. So just don't listen to what he has to say. So,
5: okay. Oh, Justin, you got called out.
6: Yeah. So what's the question of the day?
5: It is which Titans defensive player not named Big Jeff will be the key for an improved record this season? Not named Big Jeff. Yeah.
2: Made him whistle right there.
6: Yeah, well, I have to think about that one. I'm going to have to tweet my answer back in on that. But real quickly, okay. First off, Monday, Ron was giving me a hard time about the karaoke thing. You know, I was networking. I actually got those tourists and their daughters to get up there to sing. Remember, Don, you heard them?
5: They were actually really good.
6: They were good. I told them they did great. And then Ron breaking down some Chris Stapleton, that was great. But, it was great just getting to meet some of the other people, meeting Mrs. Zeph. I got to hang out with her while y'all were finishing the show before karaoke and
5: Zeph's
6: got to meet
5: wife.
6: Ross and all that stuff. It was great. So, Ron, I will sign up first.
2: That's what I
6: at
2: mean.
6: Our next event. We need to do that like once a quarter. That was so much fun.
2: It was a great time.
5: I agree. It took us 3 years to convince management to allow us to do it.
2: One.
6: But yeah, Ron, you killed Chris Stapleton.
5: Yes.
6: Don, you were amazing as always. But real quickly, also too, shout out, there is a registry for Zeph, for him and his wife, for people that are asking. Zeph, I noticed there wasn't a Gator onesie on there, so I'll take care of that.
0: You better not.
6: Listen, you don't have to put that on there.
0: So. Listen, I will burn that on video and post it on social media.
5: Oh, man. I'd love to see that.
6: Well, what about a gator beaky?
0: I'm going to tie that one to a firework and shoot it up in the sky. It better be Tennessee orange or it's getting
6: real quickly,
0: burned.
6: But, yeah, Don, while I was on hold, too, when are y'all broadcasting live? Is that tomorrow?
5: Tomorrow at Fog Street Lawn Club.
2: Yep.
6: Oh, yeah, I'll be by. I came by that last one. That was a good event. I'll be by.
5: Yeah. Good. Swing we'll see through, you tomorrow. Buddy. Everybody else come
6: all
5: on
6: right,
5: by,
6: all right, good
5: too.
6: To talk to y'all.
2: I get it, Mike.
5: See you, Gator Mike.
6: All right. Bye-bye.
5: He wasn't even listening to our ooh question here, so.
2: Oh, yes. A favorite.
5: Mike from Old Hickory's on the line.
2: Yes.
0: All right. That's a great 520 segment right there from Mike.
2: Okay. All right, Mike.
5: Chat, do we take his call? Today, do we take his call?
2: The chat speaks.
5: His subject is Titans predicted record. We're leaving it up to you, chat.
2: Leave it up to the chat.
5: Mike and Old Hickory, do we go
2: Mike's
5: there?
2: Call? This is going to be good.
5: Find out after the break.
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18: A better life with Dr. Sanjay Gupta.
19: As someone who's been married nearly 25 years, I'll tell you, there's a lot of great things about having a spouse. And according to a new study out of the University of Miami Health System, marriage might even be linked to a lower risk of cancer. Why? Well, the researchers said people who are married are less likely to engage in risky behavior. They're more likely to get a nudge to go to regular preventive medicine appointments and screenings. And they have a partner to share the load of family obligations, household chores, and finances. No one is saying you should get married in the pursuit of better health. But if you are single, how can you build a strong support system to maybe get some of these same benefits? Do your own research, find out what's important, and then hold members of your squad accountable and let them hold you accountable as well. That can provide a lot of support. I'm Dr. Sanjay Gupta, helping you live a better life.
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1: Crashes. One in Cheatham County is blocking the left lane, 24 westbound before Springfield, Ashland City. In Clarksville, a crash. Highway Patrol says actually two crashes, 24 eastbound past Rossview Road. In Brentwood, right shoulder block, 65 northbound at Old Hickory Boulevard. In the Blackman area of Rutherford County, three vehicles piled up at 840 eastbound in Veterans Parkway. And then in Dixon, we've got a crash on the right shoulder, 840 westbound there at 40 west. I'm Ken Weaver.
2: Yeah. Clearing up for you.
3: All right.

0: Rock Tuesday. What's happening, good people? Hope y'all staying cool out there, man. I'm going to continue to say that because I think there needs to be effort to stay cool. But you got to put in. And stay hydrated. See? Yeah. I bet y'all want me to come around with that little cooler now that everybody was pointing and laughing at.
1: I do.
0: Where's some ice cold waters. Let me commend you, though. You know why?
1: Why? Because I'm drinking water.
0: You've been on your water, and I'm beyond proud. Like, this is what I'm talking about. Nothing makes me happier than to look over there and see empty water bottles.
1: I know, and I hate it. I hate water.
0: It's so good.
1: Like, water is the worst.
0: It's so good for you.
1: Ugh.
0: You're going to start noticing. You're going to be like, oh, look at my skin. Like, everything just looks so good. It's glowing. Like,
1: so the reason that I'm doing it is because I am, maybe you know, Matt Murphy and Dan Mendes did it, Contours, which is like red light therapy, basically.
0: Yeah.
1: So I did it on my face, which it's supposed to help produce collagen.
0: Mm-hmm.
1: I'm like, I need ways to stay young looking without having to do like fillers or Botox or any of that stuff. You know what I mean?
0: Yep.
1: So I'm trying to do anything. And then also they do it for like fat loss.
0: Right.
1: But the big key is you have to drink lots of water, right?
0: Yes.
1: Yeah. Which every doctor I've ever gone to has been like, do you drink enough water?
0: I'm like, I
1: don't. So I am trying. I'm trying
0: here. I'm just proud.
1: Thank you.
0: So proud.
1: But do you know what's annoying about drinking a lot of water?
0: What?
1: You got to pee all the time.
0: Yeah, you're flushing the toxins.
1: Like, I have to go out in the break and pee every single time. Normally, I don't pee at all.
0: That's right. The water bill got to get paid, Babsy.
1: Ugh, that's the annoying part.
0: It's not annoying.
1: Like, I don't have time to pee all the time.
0: Yes, you do, man. Like, what? How you don't have time?
1: Too busy, Slay.
0: No,
1: too
0: you
1: busy.
0: Get it done. Get it done.
1: All right, so the chat, we said, do we take Mike and Old Hickory's call? Because he's kind of a lightning rod. It's hit or miss with Mike. Like, I love Mike and Old Hickory some days, then I despise Mike and Old Hickory some days, and I go off on him. So it's like hit or miss. Mixed reviews in the chat, but for the most part, give me Mike.
0: People want Mike.
1: We did get from Paragon, I'm not mentally prepared for Mike.
2: Do we put Mike on a timer today?
1: Maybe. I don't know. Let's see. Lauren Reese said he'll mention O-line 132 times.
0: True. Probably true.
1: But all in all, absolutely. It's a yes.
0: I mean, hey.
1: So, Mike and Old Hickory, you got the vote yes to come on the show today. How are you?
3: I'm doing pretty good. And you know what? I'm basically a pretty good guy.
0: I don't doubt that,
3: I like to talk to you guys. I like to talk to you guys because I love sports and I listen to your program, and you know that.
1: Yes.
3: So you're very popular and I love it. And you know, we got to talk, and there's a couple of things I want to ask Babs.
1: We'll get here we go. We're already starting it. Look, Slay's already about to sit back.
0: It says you ready?
1: I'm ready for you, Mike.
3: It's about Titans and the betting society, the betting groups. You know, they are the ones that, you know, they bet against teams, four teams, whatever, players, blah, blah, blah. The Titans, according to the betting community, and I'm asking you this, Babs, directly, the Titans now, according average, is going to be 6-11 or 7-10. This season.
1: Mm-hmm.
3: What do you think about that? And do you think it's real, not real? Do you agree with it, not agree with it? What is your opinion?
1: Wow, Mike. This is a very good call by you.
0: Can
1: Vegas has the over-under at 5.5. So you are correct. Yes, Slate, go ahead.
0: No, that's what I was about to say. That was,
1: that was not a lightning rod Mike call.
0: No, it wasn't. I thought Mike
1: Wait, but hold on. Mike, what is your opinion on that?
3: I'm listening to you because you're the experts, but my opinion is that I'm going on the positive side, 7-10. What do you think?
0: Oh,
1: okay.
0: Welcome to the positive light, Mike. And then you can find your way down this avenue, brother.
1: Me either, but I like it. Even with the offensive line.
3: That you and me, Babs, we have a lot of agreement on that.
1: Yes.
3: So anyway,
1: that is very
3: true. I'll just hang up and listen. You guys are great. I always listen to you. Always will.
1: Well, thanks, Mike. We appreciate you. Happy 4th, by the way. Enjoy your week.
3: You bet. Mike. Same to you.
1: See, look.
0: I'm impressed with Mike.
1: Mike today.
0: Good job, Mike.
1: Bippity Boppity B said, are we voting in callers now? Yeah, I think we should do that.
0: Sometimes we have to, guys.
1: Yeah.
0: And gals.
1: Yes. Berrigan, will the real Mike please stand up?
0: I'm with him.
1: Does it? Slay was like, what?
0: Like, yeah, hold on. Where are you coming from with this, dog?
1: Yeah.
0: Like, I thought it was going to be something on the back end. Like, this can't be the call.
1: So right now, Vegas has the Titans' projected win total at 5.5, right? That is the consensus, basically.
2: Some books have it 6.5, but it's around right there.
1: Okay. I would go over for both of them.
0: Yep.
1: 7-10. Now, I'll ask this. 2-13. 4-13. Come on now. They've made a lot of moves.
0: Yeah, not 4.
1: Would you be happy with 6-11 or 7-10 as a Titans fan? Would that be like, oh, hey, there's progress? Or does it completely depend on what they look like at 6-11 or 7-10?
0: Completely what they look like. No ifs, ands, or buts about it. And the reason being
1: is it specifically who looks like what with that record?
0: Yeah. Now, we keep in mind.
1: But listen, if they're 6-11 or 7-10, that means Cam Warren isn't trash.
0: No, absolutely. And where do those 7 wins come from?
1: Right.
0: So,
1: you going to go through the schedule?
0: Yep, I'm about to right now. Okay. And I'm also asked this. If looking at it, and you go 7-10, and so you have, what, 2, 4, 6 games in the division, right? If you go
2: 500, split it.
0: Yeah, I mean, my bad. Yeah. So
1: if you split it, you're.
0: I don't know. That's not what I need.
1: Okay.
0: So for my 7.
1: Yeah.
0: I don't need no split.
1: What do you need?
0: I need them to win the division in. That's the case. Yeah.
2: So at least four wins. In the division?
0: At least 4 wins. I can see losing at Indianapolis,
1: twice.
0: And maybe at Houston.
1: At Indianapolis. I think they go get
0: Jacksonville. Yeah, I'm telling you, I think Jacksonville is gonna take a step back.
1: You really do. You've been saying that.
0: Yeah,
1: I
0: don't like what they did with their running back room.
2: Their entire offseason was weird.
0: Mm-hmm.
2: Taking 2 tight ends,
1: second round and fifth round.
0: Yeah.
2: After then signing their Brenton Strange.
0: Yeah.
1: Well, clearly you know what they want to do offensively with those moves.
2: Yeah, yep. And then in the running back room, they're only relying on Bashaul Tutin, the kid out of Virginia Tech.
0: Yeah.
2: What was that?
1: I don't know.
2: Is Van okay?
0: It might be minivan.
2: What is he doing? Taking apart a desk or something?
0: Probably downstairs working on his acrobatic flips.
2: Feels like it. For those of you who don't know, the entire room just shook and is continuing to shake.
0: Probably take a bump or something.
2: But the running back room, Bashaul Tutin is, I believe he went to Virginia Tech, if I'm not mistaken. But other than that, they don't really have much in that running back room.
0: Right.
2: So tight ends and wide receivers, which big question mark for Brian Thomas Jr., who had a slump year last year.
0: Right.
2: For them.
0: So that's the other thing. You need to get him back on track. But that's them. The other, you got Cleveland at home. You got the Jets at home. Now, granted, this is on paper. I know our teams have turnarounds, but these teams are teams with new coaches, too.
2: Mm-hmm.
0: You know what I'm saying? So,
2: well, not the Jets, but.
0: Well, I mean, yeah, not them, but they might as well. I mean, he had one season, and he's a cornerback, and they couldn't even get an interception. Like, I like where we are. I like where we are. I don't want us to be the first team to give him the interception. So
1: I like the odds.
0: Yeah, I like them. I like our odds versus at New York, at the Giants. I like that. You know what I'm saying? The Browns, I already talked about the division, so I won't go over those. 4-2 in that. 5-2 with the Jets win. 5 wins. I'm going to say that. I ain't going to talk about the losses. 6 with the Browns here.
1: Okay.
0: Commanders come here. I'm already at 6.
1: Yeah.
0: And I'm halfway through the season. Commanders come here. That could be a toss-up. We don't know what you're getting in Jaden Daniels.
2: Is he going to be healthy?
0: You feel what I'm saying?
1: Yeah.
0: Like, and you also hear it's still rumors that, what's the name, is trying to reunite with Deebo Samuel, Brandon Ayuk.
1: Yeah.
2: Oh,
0: he's trying to get out. Yeah,
2: that dude's a mess.
0: They're going crazy right now. So I don't know what you know. We don't know what will come of that. So I do think he could be a help to Commanders. So that could change their outlook. You got at the Raiders. I like us going to the Raiders. I just do. I like that. Steelers come here.
1: Really? Even though you don't know who the quarterback's going to be?
0: Yep. Like it even more. Like it even more.
1: Do you like it more if it's Kirk Cousins or Fernando?
2: Fernando, yeah, but like have please. Kirk start the season and then Fernando come midway through.
0: Yeah, him. I want him. I want
1: and
0: him.
1: Get and, him early.
0: Yeah.
2: And get him early.
0: I want him trying to figure it out.
1: I mean, early in his
2: early. Time. Yes, I got. Yeah.
0: And then the Steelers come here. With the Steelers coming here, I like that reasoning because that'll be the last game played in Nissan, and I can see them bringing back every Titan that played in this stadium ever in life.
2: Can I give you another one for that?
0: You know what I'm saying?
1: Yeah.
2: Can I give you another one for that one?
0: What?
2: You're facing Aaron Rodgers, who has no mobility. And
0: yes.
2: You just upgraded your pass rush.
0: Yes.
2: Mm-hmm. You got Big Jeff.
0: Yep.
2: You've got John Franklin Myers, Jermaine Johnson. You bring in Keldrick Falk. You have a new system that is designed to go after the quarterback.
1: John Franklin Myers was my difference maker that I picked, too, defensively.
0: So that's that's five. That's
1: six.
0: A lot of wins.
1: Yeah, you. I
0: that's
1: mean,
0: nine.
1: You have them.
0: And I need to talk about going to the Bengals.
2: See, that one's interesting to me because
0: Cincinnati.
2: That one is, I think, is going to be can Cam Ward and the offense keep up with Joe Burrow, Jamar Chase, and that offense.
0: And that's before going into a bye. But I like what you saying that too, though, Zelf. I like the defense in that situation, too. I think it's a bigger challenge for the defense more than the offense to try to keep up with them. I need the offense to beat them. I need the defense to get stops. You feel me? Because that's the experienced group in this bunch.
2: And that goes back to bringing in Cordell Flott and Alante Taylor to be able to attack guys like T. Higgins and Jamar Chase.
0: Yep.
2: Like because
1: and Alante was your pick.
2: And Alante was my pick. So because like last year, if you had gone up against Jamar Chase and T. Higgins with the secondary that the Titans were fielding last year.
0: 750 yards.
1: At least. That would have been a disaster.
2: I mean, it wouldn't have been a good matchup. No. This year, you've kind of put yourself, assuming, you know, health and everything, you kind of put yourself in a situation to actually be competitive against a caliber of player and a caliber of wide receiver room like that.
0: Yeah.
2: And then on top of that, if your pass rush, like we just mentioned with Aaron Rodgers, can get through a Bengals offensive line that has always struggled, and I know they've added some pieces to it, but if you can get to Joe Burrow, I don't know.
0: So that'll put you 4-2 in division, 9-8.
1: I don't know the last time they got to Joe Burrow and they still won.
0: Yeah, but that was because
2: the offense did some bad things.
1: I know,
2: things.
1: I'm See, just
0: we don't
1: saying.
0: Need the offense losing the game. So 9-8 or 10-7 is kind of where I sit.
1: That's pretty optimistic.
0: Yeah. And that also give you probably second place.
1: I mean, that also shows you that it is a manageable schedule team this year.
0: Yes, it is. Right now, like, we don't need these teams to turn out and be like, they turned the corner. Don't turn the corner this year on us.
1: Like all the teams the Titans played last year that were supposed to be crappy.
0: Exactly. Yeah. Exactly right. So, yeah, that we need to...
1: Good question, Mike from Old Hickory. Look what he just kicked off here on a random Tuesday.
0: Look at old Mike. You
1: did Mbappe score again?
2: What? Yeah, it's 2-0, I think. No, it's 3-0.
1: 3-0.
0: Who scored?
2: And guess what? Mbappe now has 18 goals in 18 World Cup games.
0: So is he the leader?
2: He's. Or is it still Messi? I think he's tied with Messi, unless Messi has scored. I'm pretty sure he's tied with Messi now.
1: But he's how old? 27.
2: Yeah, 27. He's much younger. Yeah. Half the games or half the World Cups. Way less games.
0: That's insane. Speaking NFL, let's throw this little nugget out real quick.
1: Okay.
0: I got it. Right
1: nugget us up.
0: Nuggets coming up, Babsy. Here we go. Check it out, y'all.
1: I have no idea what you're about to say.
0: I love it, too. Memo was sent today to all NFL teams saying that the NFLPA and Brendan Sorsby will not be pursuing any further litigation regarding his entry into the NFL. And that instead, Sorsby will focus on his preparation for entry into the 2027 NFL draft. Sorsby will be considered a draft-eligible player for the 27 draft NFL draft and will not be eligible to sign an NFL player contract until the completion of the 2027 NFL draft.
1: So he's got a full year.
0: Yeah, just go find
1: it. Without organized football.
0: Let's sit somewhere and chill.
1: Yikes. I mean, he's not going to be chilling, but...
0: Yeah, like, I don't know if you should... I don't know how I feel about just sitting a year, no contact in a football game. Yeah, you can sit out there and go to pass and throw it through trash cans and through hoops and all of that.
1: I mean,
0: some guys run routes, but
1: I know this sounds terrible. He's also a quarterback. It's not like you're talking about
0: it's like contact anyway. Yeah,
1: it's not like you're talking about a lineman or a running back who, you know, is physical contact hardcore every single snap, you know?
0: But what about his that instinct?
1: But like timing and speed and all of that. I mean, that's hard. That's hard to get in practice in refining your craft,
2: right. Especially when you haven't been at the NFL level before.
1: That's fair.
2: So not only have you never done it at the NFL level, but now you're missing out completely.
1: Now you're like, coming off a full year.
2: It's already a challenge going from college to the NFL, and you know, in a good transition. Now you're going a full year of nothing competitive.
1: Yeah.
2: And in between that, I wonder how I will be interested to see come April 2027 how teams will view him.
1: I am going to be fascinated to see what happens with him and what his career looks like later.
2: Because you're going to get the quarterback bump, because that's just what happens in the NFL. Quarterbacks have, they get a little bump in the draft. Just is what it is. But I would be very interested to see how teams view that no competitive football. Actually, it'd be like over a year and a half in terms of calendar year.
1: Yeah. I mean, obviously, I watched him a lot in action last year with Cincinnati, and he's a damn good player.
0: Yeah. You saw him firsthand.
1: Yeah.
0: This is from Brandon Sorsby. I don't know if this was from his team, but it says from Brandon Sorsby.
1: Yeah, he put it on his Instagram. He wrote it himself in like his notes column and put it out. Is. Yeah.
0: There's been a lot of news about me out there, and I want to share this statement to make sure that things are clear. I accept 100% responsibility for my actions. I did not have control of my gambling problem, and it took getting caught for me to realize that. But it was truly the best thing that could have happened to me. Because of this, I've been able to get the help I need and fully focus on my recovery. The news about the supplemental draft changes nothing about my recovery journey. I will continue to take it one day at a time, focusing on making myself better throughout this process and making sure to share what I have learned and will continue to learn with others going forward. I am fully committed to being the best version of myself that I can be while getting ready for the 2027 draft. God makes no mistakes, and I look forward to seeing the good that is to come from this. Let me say this. To your point, Zelf, getting to know him and what, like, we all know everybody loves a turnaround,
2: a comeback story,
0: you know what I'm saying? And it's always open for that if you wasn't on the other end, and sometimes on the other end of hurting someone or taking someone's life. But in this situation here, if he does, and this is what I was thinking at first, if he does take this recovery journey serious and you really did have a problem and you want to lean on that part of it, more power to you. Show us that. You know what I mean? Show us how serious you are. And I think you show the NFL. And I think when you have those guys that are draft him because the talent is there, and then he can step in and be in his light and say what his mistakes was, own them, and don't go back down that road. Because if you go back down that road between now and then, or even after,
1: done forever.
0: It's over.
1: Yeah, you're
0: like
1: done
0: the stake
1: and
0: is in
1: he knows
0: you.
1: That.
0: Yeah. So we'll see how it turned out. Like he said, just stay on that, stay on that path. It'll be interesting to see how it shakes out.
2: I want to clean something up.
0: Clean it up, Zell. Bring your waist pan and your broom.
2: Yep. So Mbappe scored his 18th goal in 18 World Cup games. He is still second all time behind Messi. Messi has 19 scored in the final game of the group stage to get his 19th goal. So Mbappe is right there on Messi's tail. They both have 6 World Cup goals so far. Mbappe has a chance to add on more in the rest of this game versus Sweden.
1: Good job, Zephy.
0: There you go, little Zephyr. I did want to throw this out there before we went. A trade in NBA? Yeah, trade in NBA, Kawhi Leonard. I don't know if we talked about it in our show. I don't know. I didn't hear you on the updates. Yeah, he did get traded for a boatload.
2: Way more than Ja Morant went for.
0: Yes, going back to the Toronto Raptors where he was a champion and NBA Finals MVP, leading them to a championship. So we'll see. We'll see what happens with that. But
2: lots
0: we got to hit
2: news
0: on.
2: Out there.
0: Huh?
2: Is there lots of NBA news?
0: Yeah, a whole lot of NBA news. Free agency opens up tonight or tomorrow? I think midnight tonight.
2: Tonight, yeah, because I think it's the first.
0: Yeah, exactly. So the other thing we got to hit on, all right, sleeping with the enemy, cheering for the enemy.
1: Peyton. Oh, Peyton.
0: You're bad.
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2: Crashes in the Blackman area of Rutherford County. This is three vehicles, 840 eastbound there at Veterans Parkway. In Clarksville, the Highway Patrol has cleared one accident. There's just one left on the scene there, 24 eastbound past Rossview Road. Then we've got Pleasant View in Cheatham County, a crash, 24 westbound before the Springfield Ashland City exit 24. And in Burns in Dixon County, a crash, right shoulder blocked, 840 westbound at I-40 West. I'm Ken Weaver.

0: couple of topics. First, before we get to what Peyton had to say, let's drop this nugget, man. Vanderbilt closed in on the recruit basketball, 4-star, which should be 5-star soon. Gabe Neesmith. I'm not sure if he was related to Aaron Neesmith, who would go on to go to the NBA out of Vanderbilt, but the highest recruit since Darius Garland in 2018, 6'5 small forward. So kudos to Mark Bynes for getting it done, baby, over there on West End. Tennessee and Peyton Manning. Are Vols fans disowning Peyton Manning, the sheriff? They would never.
1: Over this?
0: They would never, would they? This isn't happening, is it? Zeph, you got a clip you want to play?
2: Set
1: it up, Zephy.
0: Give us
2: some. At the Manning to Passing Academy last week, Peyton Manning, known VFL, kind of. I think you guys might know who he is, right? was interviewed by
1: Should have been a Titan.
2: Was interviewed by Chris Goody from Houston Sports Talk 790. And he asked if there's going to be any talk in the family group chat when Tennessee hosts Texas in 2026. This is what old Peyton had to say.
3: I don't really touch those topics in our family group chat. And, you know, so I was asking, one of the kids was asking me earlier, you know, who I was going to go for. And I said, well, who do you think? And, of course, he said, you know, that he would go for his school over his relative. And I went, well, you and I are different.
4: Right.
3: You and I are wired differently. That, you know, nothing's more important than your family. But, obviously, it's going to be a huge SEC game. You know, my dad dealt with it when I was in college when Tennessee played Ole Miss. And, you know, look, I love my university, my alma mater, and pull for them unconditionally. But nothing's more important to me than my family. And when you have a nephew playing, you know, I pull very hard for him every single Saturday. So that's pretty much a no-brainer that you're pulling for your nephew to play well. But like I said, everybody knows pretty strongly where my loyalties lie on all other Saturdays, you know, the University of Tennessee.
0: You know what?
1: I have no issue with it.
0: It's zero.
1: I think it's funny. I think he's funny.
0: I think that's exactly what I would say.
1: Yeah.
0: Like, it's when it comes to family members.
1: Yeah.
0: You know
1: family,
0: what I mean?
1: Man, that's blood.
0: Especially close. Like, you, like.
1: Like, that's your nephew.
0: Yeah, like.
1: It's
0: no question what I want to happen. You
1: I
0: know
1: think,
0: what I mean?
1: I think the problem is that the headlines were put out. And you didn't hear the entire context of everything that Peyton said. He's, you know, I mean, I think everyone knows where my loyalty lays every single other Saturday, but it's my nephew.
0: Yeah.
1: Yeah.
0: And he also said, he didn't say, I'm going out here, I'm cheering for Texas.
1: No, he said, I want my nephew
0: to play. Yeah, I want my nephew to play well. I want mine too.
1: Yeah.
0: If RJ gets the opportunity to go play baseball at an SEC school and they play Tennessee.
1: Oh, yeah.
0: Yeah, listen,
1: that's
0: man.
1: A perfect example. Yeah. You are exactly in this situation.
0: I want him to do great.
1: Yeah.
0: I want him to do great. I want Tennessee to win. Because it is what it is. He can be great. They can win 1-0 in baseball. And like, he didn't get rocked or anything. Just somebody scored. It could have been an error on the outfield.
1: Okay, never mind. You're different than Peyton.
0: Oh, I'm just saying. No,
2: that's where I'm at with Slay. I'm okay if my family member plays well. I just
0: I want to play great.
2: Yeah, I'm okay if they play great.
0: Yeah.
2: Just your team ain't going to win.
0: Now, if your team, he played great. The problem is if Arch Manning plays great at the quarterback spot,
2: They're probably going to win.
0: You know what I'm saying? Unless whoever it is, Faison or
2: whatever
0: George McIntyre, if he gets the nod, unless they outduel him, like you can still play great and your team lose, but at that quarterback spot is a little different. So,
2: do you think when that game comes and Peyton's in the stands, and maybe he's not wearing Tennessee, maybe he's wearing neutral colors because he's supporting someone on both sides, and Tennessee loses, do you think people will say the curse is back?
0: I don't really think they think the curse is gone or come.
2: No, you know, I say it's gone because he was in the house when they won the baseball team won the national championship.
0: I mean.
1: Yeah, but that's baseball.
0: Yes, I was.
2: Oh, so you're saying football is still there for the curse.
0: I mean, I don't even look at any. I want the best player, the most notarized player to play at Tennessee at every game. I don't care what it is, because the lights, camera, action, it's going to hype it up even more and put him on game day and all of that. Like, I don't believe in that curse stuff, man. Yeah, that man ain't played a game. they got to go out there and play, man. He ain't got nothing to do with that. I wish he could have something to do with it. I wish he could put a headset on and talk to these guys before they cut the headset off on the game clock and then trickle on down. So nah,
1: the first
0: man.
1: 15.
0: Yeah, yeah. Give me all day long.
2: The only thing sucky about that game is that it's at
0: Neyland.
2: It's an early kick.
0: I don't know how they did that. I don't know why they did that.
2: It's an 11 a.m. kick.
0: Yeah, that's insane.
1: Oh, that's
2: Texas
1: and Tennessee.
2: It's at Neyland. No, we wanted to be at Neyland.
0: No, I didn't know what. I didn't know where you was going. I'm bad though.
2: You kind of assume what I was about to say?
0: Yeah, I know.
2: I don't want to go to Texas.
0: Yeah, no clue.
2: That'd be a tough place to play.
0: Oh, yeah. Bring them on to Neyland. We'll have it ready for them. Have it rocking for them. We appreciate y'all today, though. Get them out of here, Badger.
1: Zeph. Yes, we appreciate you guys. Don't forget, join us live. We are at Fog Street Lawn Club. You got the address. What is it? Tomorrow we'll be there from 3 to 6.
2: 648 Fog Street, Nashville, Tennessee.
1: 648 Fog Street, Nashville, Tennessee. We will be there. Be there with us. You can watch some soccer. You can get ready for the USA game and enjoy some good food and drinks and all of that. We'll see you there 3 to 6 tomorrow. But until then, just want to tell you all that we appreciate you listening, being a part of our family. We do not take that lightly, nor do we take it for granted. 3HL is organized chaos, always.
2: See ya.
1: We appreciate you.
2: Oh, sorry, I jumped in.
1: No, good night. God bless.
2: I jumped in. I said I'm sorry.
1: Good night. God bless.
2: See ya.
0: Wouldn't want to be unless you were getting a shout out. Shout out to the Heat. Devil, get the hell off my lawn.

0: Welcome into 3HL right here on 104.5 The Zone, and I'm gonna start it like this, Babsy.
1: Start it.
0: It's hot. Good gosh.
1: As what?
0: Balls. I don't know. I ain't got nothing. That's all I got, Babsy. Hey, man, listen. Be safe out there, y'all, hey. Man. I know we got to dive into it, but be safe.
1: How can you? You can use that for it's hot as or it's cold as.
0: That, you're absolutely right.
1: You can use that for both. Anything. Are there many other sayings that you can use for like
0: the double meanings?
1: Yeah. Hot as balls, cold as balls.
0: This is up your alley, Gen Z guy.
2: I have no idea.
1: Well, starting it off right here on 3HL.
2: I mean, this is one hell of a start.
0: Jump in there with us, man. Facebook, YouTube, Twitter, and Twitch.
1: Twitch, please.
0: You know what time it is. Yorl is on assignment. He'll be back next week. And we got one more day, but we got to get through this day. We're going to live in the moment, in the present, and that is Babsy in what the up? Building.
1: Let's go.
3: That's bunk. That's bunk.
1: Talk to please day, everybody. Twitch,
3: please. Twitch, please.
0: What up?
1: Did you have a good birthday yesterday?
0: I did, man.
1: Did you celebrate without going out big and celebrating?
0: Yes.
1: Since, you know.
0: I don't.
1: You don't like to do big things.
0: Nah, no need to. I do it big all the time, so don't do it on that day. Listen, simple, good old time. Friends around me, got some good laughs in. And the other part was, I wanted to warm up for Buck's little, what's the name of it? Lucky Strike?
1: Split Happens. That is not the name of it.
0: Split Happens.
1: Split Happens, yes.
0: Split Happens.
2: Lucky Strike.
1: When is that?
0: Yeah, when is it, though?
2: It is in a few weeks. I'll get you the exact date. In all right, second.
1: Come on, Zev. Come on. You're supposed to be our
0: everything.
2: It is in July.
1: It is July. I knew
0: we
1: that.
0: We know that. Like, we only got one more day.
2: I'm guessing
0: in
2: the
0: June. And that's
2: I'm going to guess the 24th, but I don't know.
0: I think that's too
2: right.
0: far out, Zev.
2: You think that's too far?
0: Yeah, no, I want to go 17th.
1: I think it's around there.
2: You guys want to put your guesses in?
0: Yep, I'm going 17th.
1: What Bumps day is the 24th?
2: Oh, the 17th does sound right. I think Slay's right.
0: What is the 24th?
1: I'm going the 20th.
0: I can tell you exactly, Babs. The 20th is on a Monday.
1: Oh, it's not the 20th.
0: 17th is on a Friday.
1: It's the 22nd.
0: 24th 17th? Is on a Friday.
1: It's on
2: it's
1: a Friday?
2: The 16th. It is 16th. A Thursday.
1: All right.
2: Slay was closest. Slay wins.
0: Hey, let's go.
1: No.
2: Congratulations.
1: No, what?
0: Close, I'm in the building. Close I'm in the building. Only, yeah. Hey, I'm in the building.
2: Yeah.
0: I'm in the building.
2: Slay's the winner.
0: Let's go, baby. I'm in the building. Yes, Zephyr.
2: This is basically our Thursday, which is basically our Friday Junior. So today is Friday, basically.
0: Okay. Well,
1: y'all are acting like it.
0: I mean,
1: celebrating being close. Listen, what's
0: the World Cup time?
1: The only thing, and guess what? Close, not anymore. Doesn't matter anymore. You got to win, or you're out.
0: Right. This is correct.
1: We are going to have Lucas Panzeca on for a World Cup update at 4:00. By the way, and if you have not heard him. And you're even remotely, even if you're not into soccer at all, it is worth listening to him talk about the World Cup because that guy is an encyclopedia of World Cup soccer.
2: Also, yesterday was just nuts. I don't know if you guys followed any of the games, but they two went to penalty shootouts. You had a late win for Lucas's own Brazil over Japan earlier in the day.
1: Did you watch last night?
2: The
1: Netherlands,
2: the crazy set after Germany got upset by Paraguay the game before. So, I can't wait to hear Lucas talk about this.
1: Your girl watched last night. What?
2: Did you watch today?
1: Wow. I couldn't go to sleep.
2: Have you watched any of them today?
1: I did not watch today. What I missed today so far?
2: I think Netherlands.
1: No, Netherlands Norway, were last night. That's what I watched.
2: Norway, I believe, won.
1: You know what? We'll just ask Panzeca.
2: I need Lucas.
0: Because guess what? I didn't.
1: You were on the porch, I'm assuming.
0: Yeah, by the time I finished bowling.
1: Yeah. Oh, you did go bowling?
0: I did go bowling because I was warming up for it.
1: What is your what's your score typically? What do you average on
0: yesterday,
1: at the bowling?
0: We played
1: hour?
0: Three games. The last game, which was coming off the heels of, I would say probably about six. Double Tito's and ginger ale.
1: Oh, Lord. I was going to say, if it's the last game, you're fried.
2: I mean,
0: nine shots.
2: You remember the text we got
0: of Tito's
2: last night?
1: Yeah, that's true.
0: I got to show y'all the video.
1: We won't put that.
0: Oh yeah, we can't put that one on. But it was actually okay. But my last game, I would think I rolled 96, 91 or 96. But the two games before that was 116 and 110.
1: 91 or 96.
0: Yeah, I don't, Babsy.
1: Dude, Slay, my freaking baby Babs can do that without okay. gutter balls.
0: Now let me put this on it too. Now let me put this on. we were gambling with it too, so it's a pot, which I think makes people. You get a little, because you try
1: a little
0: harder. You try a little harder. You want to get the strike. You know what I mean? You probably miss it by one. You know what I mean? You didn't mess up because you're too focused. You can't get your pick up. I'm just saying, man. I walked away with two pots. That's all I'm saying. So it was a good night.
1: Definitely not in the last two games.
0: I will say, we will see when split happens. I remember last time I walked away as well. Zephyr, were you in our pot?
1: No, listen to this.
2: No, I did not jump in.
1: This was before the last split happens, was before Zeph was our producer, mm-hmm. right?
2: Mm-hmm.
1: It was before he got hired to be our producer. Yeah. I think we still had Hunk at that point, didn't we?
2: I believe so. I was with you guys. I helped you guys set up the remote. I helped you set up the remote, and then I came back here. Like, I set up the remote, and then I came back here, produced the show, and then came back.
1: Yeah. Okay. So,
2: how did I do that?
1: Zeph, no, I don't know, but Zeph, this was, so what was this, 2 years ago, Zeph?
2: Would have been
1: or three.
2: No, this was 3 years ago. This is my first year.
1: 3 years ago was, I think, was Buck's last split happens, mm-hmm. or I didn't go to the one after that.
0: Yeah.
1: But anyway, so Zeph, do you remember he comes up to us because we're like, okay, me, you, and Mayor, we're like, mm-hmm. hey, we need a fourth member, yep. we need a team member, whatever. And yep. Zeph's like, I'm good at bowling. And I'm like, are you like really good? Because we don't want you if you're not.
0: You
1: play to win the game, okay?
2: I was on the bowling team in high school. That's why.
1: That's
2: I
1: what
2: said
1: he
2: that.
1: Told yeah. us. That's yeah. what he told us. So we're like,
0: that's what it was.
1: We're like, great, okay, you're in. You're in. He comes. He's got a bowling shirt on.
0: Uh-huh.
1: He's got his own shoes. I think.
2: No, I didn't. I don't have my own shoes.
1: Okay, well, you looked
0: you was
1: official.
0: Ready.
2: I did have a bowling. Yeah. I did have a bowling-esque shirt.
1: A bowling-esque shirt. Then he gets up there and he's freaking awful.
2: I threw it straight in the gutter on my first one.
1: Like first four.
2: The pressure, man.
0: Yeah, him and Juwan, they were matching each other by
1: awful.
0: Going in the gutter.
1: And we were like, what?
0: Yeah, how did you do this?
2: I was better. Was it last year? It wasn't a Buck sponsored event, but we did do the bowling thing last year.
0: Yeah.
2: I was much better, I will say.
0: Yeah.
1: But
0: we were going against that the one 3 years ago, we were going against Bates.
1: That's what it was.
0: DB, we was going to this DB, JC, all those guys, Raw Room.
1: Darren Bates, yep.
0: And that's why we needed you.
1: And he totally screwed it up.
0: He made our score a little bad. So.
1: Yeah. Oh, but now we love you.
0: Yeah. You get to redeem yourself this year, though.
1: But then when we were talking about the producer, I'm like, what? He can't bowl. We're not hiring him, are we?
0: Yeah. Almost your bowling game almost took you out, Jeff. It almost took you out, brother.
1: Oh, by the way, people on the chat stream cannot hear us. I'm frozen.
2: Yeah, I'm back here trying to fix it. I don't know what's going on.
1: We'll let you fix it, Zeffy. We'll stop talking to you. All right, big topics for today on 3HL. We have Greg Cosell, by the way, at 3:20. Is that earlier than normal?
0: Yes, it is.
2: Well, it's also not
1: our normal
2: Thursday.
1: Day. You're right. Greg Cosell, we are going to talk AFC South running back and tight end rooms. I know we have talked, Cosell, you keep yawning.
0: Dude, I'm telling you.
1: You had a big birthday night.
0: Some night.
1: I know we talked quarterbacks, we talked defense, we talked edge guys, defensive linemen. Yep. So we are going to hit with Cosell, AFC South running back and tight ends.
0: Yep.
1: Then at 4 o'clock, Lucas Panzeca will give us his amazing World Cup update. I do have a question for him too that my 6-year-old brought up.
0: Okay.
1: And I couldn't give her an answer.
0: What, mommy?
1: It's fair. Yeah. Yeah. I was like, you know,
0: you've got all that.
1: Mommy doesn't know. I'll ask Pan the Man.
0: Yeah.
1: I'll get back to you today. Yes. Question of the day for Titans. Yesterday, we asked you the one player not named Cam Ward that would be the most important.
0: Mm-hmm.
1: Offensive guy. Today, the question of the day, the Titans' biggest defensive key for a turnaround in 2026, not named Big Jeff.
0: Yeah.
1: So we took out Cam on offense. We're taking out Jeffrey on defense and want to know who you guys think. This one, to me, is way harder on defense.
0: Yeah.
1: Because I feel like offensively, we had a bunch of Gunnar Helms.
0: A lot of weapons.
1: We had one Tony Pollard. Mm-hmm. I went Wandale Robinson. A bunch of people in the chat joined me on that. You went
0: J.C. Latham.
1: Latham.
0: And Calvin Ridley.
1: Calvin Ridley. Somebody went Schlottman.
0: Yep.
1: How important your center is.
0: Somebody saved Daboll.
1: Which I loved that answer. Right, yeah. Yep. Somebody said Daboll. So this today will go defense. So get your calls ready, 615-737-1045. We'll do that at 4:20, so 4 o'clock hour after Pan the Man talks soccer. And then 5 o'clock hour, Peyton Manning. Did you hear his comments?
0: I would like to hear it aloud.
2: Well, yeah, this
1: came because out. People just pull what he said and make a headline of it and don't listen to the entire clip.
0: I want to hear the context. I want to hear all of it.
1: But flat out, he is, in fact, reading against the Vols.
0: Hmm.
1: So.
0: That's
1: in our 5 o'clock hour. You just wait.
0: Okay.
1: Just chill. All right. Just chill.
0: All right.
1: Why don't you just chill?
0: I'm going to have some great. Oh, okay.
1: Other things going on. I know Zach and Blaine just played it, and it makes me cringe. The Diana Rossini body cam police pullover footage that was now released. Like, she was done anyway, right?
0: Yeah.
1: But now she's, like, really done, like, isn't she?
0: Why are you dropping all of this?
1: You know what my best friend's mom is super Southern. Like, if I had a dollar for every time she said bless her heart growing up, like, I would be rich and I would not have to work. And she would say, well, little Missy just got too big for her britches. she just got a little too full of herself, I think.
0: Yeah.
1: And that's what happened. But, like, her career's over.
0: Yeah.
1: Over.
0: Mm-hmm.
1: What's she going to do?
0: I have no clue. Like, who trusts her?
1: Nobody.
0: Can't hold water.
1: Mm-mm.
0: Apparently. So.
1: I mean, she's going to lie about a police stop and FaceTiming a coach? So for what? To make her look better?
0: Yeah, that was
1: it's
0: a
1: weird.
0: This is spot on.
1: So
0: spot
1: bizarre.
0: On.
1: The whole thing is so bizarre. I couldn't watch it. It was like 7 minutes of tape, and like once she got to the, you know, kind of don't you know who I am? Yeah. Whatever. Look, I was like, I can't do it anymore.
0: That was the coldest part.
1: I can't.
0: You're a Giants or a Jets fan? Giants, Jets fan. Which one?
1: Yeah.
0: And he was like,
2: He said, unfortunately, I'm a Vikings fan.
0: I'm a Vikings.
2: And she goes, oh, look at this.
0: Guess what? Guess who I was just texting? Read the bottom. I'm like, what?
1: Like clearly her sources was
2: Kevin O'Connell.
1: Which also makes him look really
0: so
1: bad.
0: Do.
1: He was on one of those lists that somebody put out too.
2: Well, and then they bring up JJ McCarthy and she goes, oh yeah, that quarterback's trash.
0: Yeah.
2: It's like, oh, okay.
1: No, she said your quarterback sucks.
2: That's what it was. Yeah.
1: I was like, oh jeez.
2: Like, what are we doing, Diana?
1: Hey, listen, I have routinely said that players suck, so.
0: Yeah, that's a tough one.
1: I'm not going to call her out for that one.
0: We can let her live.
1: I mean, just ask I don't even remember their names anymore, all the offensive linemen that I just destroyed every single day on the radio.
0: The rips.
1: They're all gone.
2: But see, that's
1: the
2: difference.
1: They're all gone, though.
2: That's the difference. You did it.
1: I'm doing
2: knowing
1: it publicly.
2: You know you're doing it publicly with your name on it. She's just doing it. She doesn't put on that out in public. She's putting on a face, and then behind, she's saying this to, you know, Vikings fans and stuff, and while promoting that she's got inside information with the head coach. Like, that's a difference.
1: Okay, yeah, you're right.
0: It's a tough spot, man.
1: You're a public a-hole. Way to go.
0: I don't know how you do that. That was your go-to, though. Like, and see, I wonder how many times she's used it.
2: Oh, there's no telling.
0: Like, I'm a sports. Did she say I'm a sports reporter or I'm ESPN?
2: I think she said sports reporter.
1: Did she say insider? I can't remember.
0: It was wild.
2: I just remember her excuse for why she was on her phone was, "Oh, I just had breaking news, and I was gonna pull over. I promise, but I had to get it out." Okay, Diana.
0: Yeah, that was beautiful.
1: It was so bad.
0: Good job, Dan.
1: All right, we're going to take a quick break because the master The guy who really does know everything about the NFL, at least at what the tape tells you, Greg Cosell, breaking down AFC South, some of these other teams, and the running back and tight end positions coming into this season. That's next on 3HL 104.5 The Zone.

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1: Crashes, Rutherford County, the Blackman area, right shoulder blocked 840 eastbound past Veterans Parkway. In Clarksville, Highway Patrol, still one accident to clear up there, 24 eastbound past Rossview Road. Germantown, we've got a crash, Jefferson Street at Rosa L. Parks Boulevard. Another one, Murfreesboro Pike, west of Fessler's Lane. Then in Oak Hill, a crash, Franklin Pike at Old Hickory Boulevard. I'm Ken Weaver.

0: right along. Tuesday will seem like Thursday for us because we're off Thursday and Friday for everybody to enjoy the Independence Day and do something in the heat. Hopefully stay safe and hydrated. But to hydrate us with all of our NFL knowledge, especially running backs and tight ends rooms, we got our guy, Greg Cosell.
1: Hi, Cosell.
2: What's happening? You know, it's going to feel like Nashville here in South Jersey. It's going to be 100 plus. It's going to be 3 days in a row here.
1: Oh, my.
2: Thursday, God. Friday, and Saturday.
1: Okay, you guys can't handle that. You're not used to that.
2: No. You know, it's funny. I never minded the heat, even playing sports, but I mean, not 100. You know, when I say I never minded the heat, like 85 to 90 is okay. I never minded playing outside in that. But 100, no, that won't be happening.
1: No, I know. It's like the week I send my daughter to camp, too. I'm like, oh, great. It's the hottest week of the summer. What are we doing?
2: We're doing good. I'm, you know, still I'm going to probably switch over to get back in the NFL groove in a couple of weeks, but still been watching a lot of college guys.
1: Okay. Do you have a favorite or a surprise, any position, player, anything to enlighten us on?
2: Oh, boy. I think I've watched about 75 guys.
1: Oh,
2: you know, there's some guys that I find really interesting that, you know, are probably not being talked about. And they necessarily have to come out. That's the thing, you know, because they still would technically have another year. But, you know, a lot of guys do come out. Let's see. I'm trying to think. You know, there's actually an offensive tackle who was at Tennessee who transferred to Kentucky named Lance Hurd. I'm sure you know who he is.
1: Yes.
2: Pretty intriguing guy. I mean, I have to see more of him, but for a guy that big, he's strong. He's got pretty light feet for a man that big. And again, I don't have the measurements, you know, until they're official when, you know, you go to the combine. But from what I'm reading anyway, apparently he's got really long arms with a wingspan that's off the charts. So he's a really intriguing guy. I guess he's getting more money to play at Kentucky than he was going to get to Tennessee. That seems to be the reason a lot of guys transfer these days, either playing time or more NIL money.
1: I didn't realize he had transferred.
0: Yeah, that was the same thing up. He did from LSU.
1: LSU, yeah. Exactly. Yeah. So this is his third school, Cosell. Mm-hmm. So you'll have lots
2: third
1: of
2: third school. And I kind of like the running back, too, Deshaun. I kind of like Deshaun Bishop, too. Yeah. I need to see more of him. And again, he doesn't need to come out either, but a lot of times running backs do because then they just get beat up more, especially if they're going to carry 200-plus times, which is likely to be the case.
1: Yeah, exactly. Well, speaking of running backs, we are going to hit running backs and tight ends across the AFC South with you. But before we do that, Cosell, we obviously all heard the devastating news from Chris Johnson. Yeah. Yesterday on Good Morning America, we talked a lot about
2: watched
1: him.
2: The interview. That's one of those things. It beats you up in your heart and you don't know how to react. I mean, it's just horrible.
1: Yeah. It is heartbreaking, but it also brought us back to talking about, you know, what that guy put on film as a running back. Do you remember breaking down his film? Even back in the day, I'm not sure how much you watched of him while he was at East Carolina, but just from digging into your memory, like what did the film always show on CJ2K?
2: Well, yeah, I didn't do him in college, you know, but or maybe I did. I can't remember what year he came out. It was a long time ago now.
1: Obviously,
2: I remember him, you know, with the Titans. You know, at the NFL level, pretty much it's relative. Everybody is a really good athlete in their own way. So it becomes relative. But then every once in a while, there's someone who's just different, even at that level. Mm-hmm. And his speed was just different. You know, and sometimes it looked like he wasn't even running full speed and he was pulling away from people. Mm-hmm. And, you know, when you see that, you know, someone is just, you know, it's on a different level. Totally. You know, that's what I remember most about him. You know, he was a little more physical, too, than I think he was probably given credit for.
1: Yeah.
2: Because I think when you rush for as many yards as he did for a number of years there, it can't just be because you can run fast.
0: That's right.
2: You know, there was a physical nature to him. You know, obviously, you're not sitting there saying, you know, he's a fullback type. But, you know, you have to be able to get hard yards to be able to run for that many yards for a meaningful number of years. but it was the speed that was just otherworldly. You know, we see that in every sport. There's just, and Slay, you can appreciate this, I'm sure, in basketball. Sometimes you just see a guy, everybody's a great athlete, but sometimes it's just a guy you go, wow, that guy's just a little different.
0: Yep, absolutely. We've been able to see these guys come along, too, at a rapid pace. Rapid pace. So going with CJ, let me ask you this, too, real quick, leaving off on CJ. Chris Johnson, when watching him on film, Cosell,
2: yeah,
0: compared to seeing him in person, how different was it then? Because, like you said, pulling away is one thing to say, man, dude, you know what? That's dude look kind of fast right there. But in person, oh, had to be different.
2: Well, you know, it's funny. Very often, guys in person don't necessarily, you know.
0: There you go.
2: I mean, every once in a while, you see a physical freak, like, you know, someone like Myles Garrett, who's like 6'5", 280, you know, he's a physical freak. Mm-hmm. But, you know, when you looked at Chris Johnson in person, you didn't come away going, wow, that guy's just, he looks it. You know, it's just, he looked like a running back, you know.
0: Yeah.
2: But it's just so sad. I mean, seeing that interview, I mean, the tears just start to fall. I mean, and apparently from what he said, it happened so fast. I mean, you know, he made the point that a year ago he could lift up his daughter, and now, you know, you could see, I mean, just in the interview, he can't do anything, which is so, so sad.
0: Yeah, it is. So, running back rooms, Babsy?
1: Yeah, let's move into it. Let's do the Titans last, just because we have talked a lot about them. Let's start with the team that I hate the most in the division. And that would be, which everybody's different, by the way, but for me, it's the Colts. And obviously, let's start with Jonathan Taylor and what he does for them on tape. What makes him special and that entire room.
2: Yeah, they're pretty good at running back and tight end.
1: Wide receiver.
2: Taylor's obviously one of the best backs in the league, you know, and it's funny, the year he came out, I thought he was the best runner. And, you know, a lot of people said, oh, he fumbled a few times, you know, at Wisconsin, but I thought he was the best runner in that draft. And I can't remember everybody in that 2020 draft class, but he was not a first round pick. So, you know, he's obviously got every trait you want. He's tough. He's physical. He's got speed to run away from the defense. I mean, he's got everything. And what he's shown now, there's been a year or two where he's fought some injuries, but for the most part, he's shown enough durability where you feel that he's a true guy that you can give the ball to and he can carry 300 times. And those guys are pretty rare in today's NFL. But yeah, Jonathan Taylor is truly a special back. You know, what you always think about, I don't want to say worry about, but think about with guys that carry that much is how long can they do that? That's why to me, it's so impressive when guys can do it for a long period of time. Even if, you know, people might say, like, I think of the Curtis Martins, who's in the Hall of Fame, and Frank Gore, who's not. And people say, well, he doesn't belong. You know, I always think, well, you know, to carry that many times for 13, 14 years, and be successful, and successful is a relative term. You know, you don't have to lead the league in rushing every year, but to gain 1,000 or 1,200 plus yards year after year after year, I mean, that's really, really hard to do for that position. And I don't know if Taylor will be able to do it. You know, we don't know the answer to that. But right now, he's clearly, you know, one of the best in the league. And obviously a tight end with Tyler Warren, who's going to be one of the best in the league. And they still have Mo Alie-Cox. I mean, this is a team at those two positions. They're pretty deep. They're very good.
0: Cosell, when you look at Tyler Warren, who coming out, I didn't know much about him. You know, when Kyle Pitts jumped out there on the scene, you knew who Kyle Pitts was. You kind of knew guys like Travis Kelce, all of these guys with this frame and athletic ability that you didn't necessarily see in tight ends. What is it about Tyler Warren? Is it precise route running, his separation, his combat catching? What is it about him that makes him special at tight end, though?
2: Well, it's funny because I had watched him the year before and, you know, he didn't catch a ton of balls. And then he emerged on the scene. I forget what opponent it was, but in his last year in college, I think there was a game where he caught 18 balls.
0: Okay.
2: He was targeted maybe 22, 23 times. I forget who the opponent was. But, you know, he's just one of those tight ends that pretty much has it all because he played quarterback in high school. So he's very athletic. He's physical. He can do everything you want in a tight end. Now, he's not as purely athletic, let's say, as Colston Loveland, who the Bears have, okay. And who was drafted. Was he drafted before or I think he was drafted before Warren, if memory serves me. But Warren is certainly a tight end that can work all three levels of the defense. And the thing is, he's with an offensive mind in Shane Steichen that really knows how to use him effectively to create matchups. I remember last year there were a number of plays where they lined him up in the backfield and he worked through the line of scrimmage and ran vertical routes. And, you know, that's very, very hard for a defense to deal with. So, you know, he pretty much has every trait you want. Plus, he's physical, so he can block as well as an inline attached tight end. So, you know, in Taylor and Warren, they've got, you know, two of the better players at the position in the league. And, you know, Warren is likely only to get better. He's, you know, he was a rookie last year.
0: Right. All right. Let's go down to Houston. Get down into H-Town. You need some people to help out C.J. Stroud. You got to have weapons. Got to have a line to block for these guys. Running back-wise, Woody Marks seemed like a guy that was going to come off and get going, but David Montgomery, the guy?
2: Yeah, well, I mean, they needed a run game. The last couple, you know, without Mixon, when Mixon got hurt and he's, you know, and he's obviously not there right now, and he's probably at the end of his career anyway with his age and the injuries. But Woody Marks is not a starter in the league in terms of being a feature or foundation back. I think he's a good player, and I think he's one of your classic complementary backs that can be really good in that role. But they needed someone who's a little more of a bell cow type back, and that's why they got David Montgomery, who fits that mold, because he's a bigger back, probably 215, 220. He can carry, you know, even in Detroit, where they had two backs, he was still... He carried over 200 times, and he would have done that again last year if he didn't get hurt. So he's used to carrying the ball a lot. He certainly did that in college. So, you know, there's a mentality to carrying the ball a lot. It's not just a physical thing. There's a mentality that's involved when you know every week there's a likelihood you're going to get, let's say, 17 to 23 carries, depending on the flow of a game. And Montgomery has that mentality. They've not been able to run the ball at all the last couple of years. Yeah. And the other thing they've done, which of course, as we sit here, you know, late June, early July coming up, they totally revamped their O-line. They're going to have three new O-line starters. So maybe even four. So, you know, when you do that, they know that it's not just the running back, it's the O-line as well. So you would expect them to have a better running game because of Montgomery and because of a totally revamped O-line.
1: Although the Titans revamped their O-line 2 years, Cosell, and it was still a disaster.
0: Still revamped.
1: And now it might be.
2: I thought we were talking about the Texans.
1: Sorry. I just, you know, I'm still haunted. I'm haunted by that.
2: Yes. You had a momentary lapse of reason.
1: Yes. Yes, I did. Yes. Okay. Carry on, Slay. Carry on, so, Texans.
0: All right. So Texans going to the tight ends. Dalton Schultz, is that the guy that's going to lead this group? Is anybody commercial?
2: He's your solid tight end. You know, he's one of those guys that, not a bad blocker, but I wouldn't call that his strength. He's a good short to intermediate receiver in the context of their pass game. They brought in Foster Moreau from the Saints, who's always been, you know, just one of those solid second tier tight ends. And they also drafted in the second round, Marlon Klein from Michigan. And if you draft a tight end in the second round, and again, he's a rookie, so I'm not going to sit here and say that, oh man, he's going to play a lot of snaps, but a second round pick is someone you expect to contribute. Now maybe he's only going to play, you know, a certain number of snaps this year, but you know, they didn't draft him to be, you know, someone who is not going to at some point be a meaningful player and maybe even be the starter down the road. And when I say down the road, that's probably not this year, but their tight end room is pretty good. They don't have the explosive tight end. They don't have a Tyler Warren type player, obviously, but it's a pretty good tight end room.
0: Yeah. So, all right, so that's the Texans. It looked like I don't know how you have growth around that, but you got to put something around that defense. You just can't lose the game if you're looking.
2: No, and that was funny. They also have, you know, they've got a bunch of other guys too. This is going to be an interesting tight end room and, mm-hmm. and see who makes the team, because Brevin Jordan came out and he's got explosive traits. He's a vertical dimension and he got hurt. And a couple of years ago, it looked like he was going to be a good player. They still have Cade Stover, the Ohio State kid who's got ability. They have five guys fighting for probably, you know, again, I don't know about the special teams part, so I can't speak to that. But, you know, could they keep four tight ends, you know, based on special teams? Absolutely. I doubt they would keep five. But I think that's going to be there's going to be some competition there.
1: All right. Final AFC South team. Let's move to the Jags. Want to start with their tight ends, I guess. I don't know.
2: Yeah, well, they just signed Brenton Strange to a big contract.
1: Right.
2: And I really liked his tape a lot, you know. So, you know, to me, that was a really good signing. You know, people are probably not that aware of him unless you're in Jacksonville, but right. He's a really good player. And again, the assumption would be that they're going to play more with two tight ends this year, which the league has sort of moved in that direction because they drafted Nate Burkercher in the second round. And they also drafted a tight end in the fifth round. So now you're dealing with that same situation. You're drafting two players, one in the second round. So I would have to assume that they feel that they want to play a higher percentage of 12 and some, maybe even some 13 personnel. You know, teams, as I said, the league has moved a little bit in that direction. I think Strange is one of those players. And again, I don't want to say he's a breakout player because we don't know what they're going to do and we don't know how they're going to put together their passing game. So I'm not going to sit here and say he's going to catch 80 balls. But in the right system, if he was a volume target, he's got the ability to catch 65, 70, 75 balls.
1: Okay. What about their running backs room? What stands out?
2: Yeah, well, they obviously feel very good about Tootin because
1: yeah.
2: they let Etienne go. You know, again, to me, that's I don't want to say a question, but, you know, it's an unknown to me because, you know, they don't really have a back that you'd say is, you know, is a guy you can give the ball to 230 times. They may see Tootin that way. I don't want to say obviously they do because we don't know how they're going to divide the labor in their backfield. You know, they signed Chris Rodriguez, yeah. who is a grinder. They still have a Quint Allen, who's a second year player from Syracuse, who's a really good receiver and an outstanding pass protector. So they brought in Amir Abdul, who's always been a third down back. So, you know, I don't know how they're going to divide the labor there, but my guess is Tootin is the number one back. It's just how do they see their offense? Are they going to, you know, have him carry 250 times? Maybe so. I don't know the answer to that.
0: Cause before we let you go, man, I thought they really undervalued Travis Etienne, and I thought they did the same thing about Tank Bigsby, even though he was hurt last year.
2: Yeah.
0: I just thought they could have had way more out of them. I remember early on in the season, somebody said they were just a Jag, and not meaning a Jaguar, just another guy.
2: Right. Well, the guy I agree with you on is Bigsby. And again, you know, obviously he's an Eagle now, and he's obviously a backup because they have Barkley.
0: Yeah.
2: But I really liked Tank Bigsby coming out. I really liked what he showed when he got a chance in the league with Jacksonville. I don't know what happened there. You know, maybe there's something beyond on the field. Who knows?
0: Right.
2: You know, I don't know the answer. But I think Tank Bigsby, and again, being feature back is a relative term based on a team's offense.
0: Yeah.
2: You know, I'm not, when I say feature back, I don't mean a guy's going to have 290 carries. But I thought Tank Bigsby had the traits, the athletic and physical traits to be a number one back. Now, obviously, they didn't see that. He's with the Eagles. That's not going to happen there.
0: Yeah.

0: Man,
1: I like Dude, man. I like him. So I hope you have a long career, man.
0: Yes. All right. Quick break. And when we come back, we will talk a little LeBron James.
1: Uh-oh.
0: Officially leaving the Lakers. Don't know for sure where he's headed. Right?
1: Does he know? That's the
0: Who knows? Is this the decision?
1: Oh, not again.
0: 5.0? 6.0? Who knows?
2: Oh, part a million.
0: Part a million, yes. Anyway, we'll talk about that. And then don't forget Lucas Panzeca with our World Cup update coming up to start the 4 o'clock hour. 3HL 104.5 The Zone.
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18: If I were to ask you what makes for a good night's sleep, you'd probably say a dark, quiet room, not too many things on your mind. But every night when you go to get some Z's, how often do you really think about the temperature in your bedroom? Temperature may be one of the most underappreciated factors in sleep. That's according to the Senior Vice President of Research and Scientific Affairs at the National Sleep Foundation. We often hear about lights and screens and stress, but even modest changes in temperature and airflow can influence both how quickly you fall asleep and how deeply you stay asleep. Most experts will recommend a room temperature of 60 to 67 degrees Fahrenheit. You might also experiment with your sheets and what you actually wear to bed. play around

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1: Crashes, Rutherford County, the Blackman area, right shoulder blocked 840 eastbound past Veterans Parkway. In Clarksville, Highway Patrol, still one accident to clear up there, 24 eastbound past Rossview Road. Germantown, we've got a crash, Jefferson Street at Rosa L. Parks Boulevard. Another one, Murfreesboro Pike, west of Fessler's Lane. Then in Oak Hill, a crash, Franklin Pike at Old Hickory Boulevard. I'm Ken Weaver.

0: Tuesday. And shout out to that guy, Spotless Cleaning Solutions. Chris Woods out there getting us together. We see you.
1: I just walked out there. It is so hot.
0: That's why I got so many people with them.
1: And they are just working.
0: They ain't here to play no games. They ain't really here to play no games. Might well get you fresh for the weekend. I'm coming into it.
1: So I finally got my truck fixed from, you know, when I hit Bell, our employee over here.
0: Yeah.
1: Finally got my truck fixed.
0: Yep.
1: And so now I'm like, okay, now it needs to be cleaned out. I got goldfish up in there, you know, whatever.
0: I was going to say goldfish, the food.
1: From kids.
0: What goldfish dad in?
1: Can I say this? There is nothing that will ruin your vehicle faster than kids and dogs.
0: Yep. And you don't even realize what's going on actually behind you when they're sitting there eating it.
1: No.
0: They're just dropping it in between the seats, crunching
1: between
0: it up.
1: Between the seats. And there is dog hair.
0: Yeah.
1: Everywhere. I have one of my dogs sheds, so Big Boy.
0: Mm-hmm.
1: He's a shedder. And then obviously he's nearing the end of his time with us and his hair is falling out.
0: Mm.
1: And
0: he's
1: so
0: like
1: that's what my husband said too. It's like Mr. Babs. So I have hair stuck, you know, like your air conditioned heated seats or whatever.
0: Yeah.
1: Their hair gets stuck in the little holes everywhere in the ventilation. So yeah. I've never been more excited for a clean truck.
0: No, yeah, you never know what's going on in the back seat until you get out and just like you're looking for something. You're like, dog, look at all this stuff under the seat.
1: Did you even make any of them in your mouth?
0: Yeah, did you really eat?
1: Like French fries?
0: Yeah,
1: French fries there are at least 12 million McDonald's stale French fries under there somewhere.
0: Yeah, that's serious.
1: Oh, look, Keith is back in the chat. You idiot! You hit someone else's car,
0: Keith.
1: Every time Keith comes in the chat, he just wants to be a jerk.
0: That's all. It's hot outside.
1: But hey, listen, you are right. That was an idiot move by me.
0: That was a tough one.
1: I'll give you that one.
0: That was a tough one.
1: But also. Go away.
0: Yeah, do find something to do.
1: How about this, Keith? Why don't you dig into your brain, if you have one, and let us know which Titans defensive player, not named Big Jeff, is going to be the key to an improved season, an improved record in 2026.
0: Well, I would love to jump into this.
1: You want to start?
0: But since I started yesterday, Babsy, I want you to start. It's no longer my birthday.
1: Okay.
0: So you can jump out there first.
1: Yeah, I made you go first yesterday because
0: yes,
1: it was your birthday.
0: Okay,
1: I'm going John Franklin Myers.
0: All right. Why?
1: Because of the impact that he can make in this scheme, in the way that Robert Saleh talks about what they want from their defense.
0: Yeah.
1: Big Jeff is going to be able to play like he's never been able to play before in this league, and he's been pretty successful already.
0: Very, very much so.
1: Yes, and so I'm going John Franklin Myers because I just think what they have at that edge position now with what they are going to want to do. You know, hey, look, you play 30 plays all out. That kind of thing. I think you can go John Franklin Myers or Jermaine Johnson, honestly. Mm-hmm. But I'll just go JFM.
0: Okay.
1: Is my guy.
0: Like that.
1: What about you?
0: Josepher Bonanno, would you like to go and get in on this little tirade or what?
2: I will go.
0: What you got? What you got, Dan?
2: I am going to go Alante Taylor.
0: Oh!
2: Is that yours?
0: Yes.
2: Okay, I can switch.
0: No, go with him. Go with him, though.
1: Okay.
0: Because your reasoning may be different from mine.
2: I'm going for Alante Taylor because...
1: Well, for one, he's a Vol.
2: Oh, I didn't even think about that.
0: Hey,
2: oh, hell
0: lady.
2: Yeah. Hell yeah.
1: You didn't even think about that?
2: No, that wasn't even part
0: this
2: of my reason.
0: This is unbiased reckoning that we're doing
1: go
0: here.
1: Go Vols.
2: Anyways.
1: Zeph.
2: Dawn's thinking about it, not me. She said it.
0: I will say real quick before you finish, Zeph. I did. Guess what they had on X today on Twitter? It was the game that you did in that 45-42.
2: The Kentucky one?
1: Oh, the Kentucky one.
0: Yep, versus Will Levis. Yep. Uh-huh. I was out there looking for Babs. It was on, I forgot what, I should have sent it to the group.
2: But they
0: saw that where you can hear Babsy talking. It was ice cold. Was it raining and cold up there or was it just cold?
1: It was just cold.
0: Just cold.
1: Yeah.
0: And the game was long because it was a lot of passing.
1: Yeah.
0: Yeah, yeah. But go ahead, Zoe.
1: I mean, I want to say Tennessee only had the ball for like 8 minutes of the entire game. That was insane.
2: So I'm going to Alante Taylor because if you look at this defense over the last couple years, the one position they have never been able to just put out not only healthy players consistently, but productive players consistently is that cornerback room. Mm-hmm. And so a complete overhaul of the cornerback room going into 2026, obviously getting rid of Snead and you're bringing in Cordell Flott and Alante Taylor. So I really think you could put this on Flott or Taylor. But the reason I'm going Taylor is because predominantly when he played in New Orleans, you saw him play inside.
0: Yep.
2: When he comes to Tennessee, he's more than likely going to have to play on the outside.
0: Yeah.
2: And so if he can be a lockdown corner, or I mean, he doesn't even have to be like lockdown, but if he can be a healthy and productive corner on the outside, a position that, you know, in the NFL, he hasn't really gotten most of his reps in. Now, he can't.